0: And coming up the rail, a quarter mile to go. Cochan has had an interesting trip, had the lead, gave it up, got it back, but right now it's gone again to the outside Curlin's Union, to the inside Bravitas. These two hook up, race on, furlong to go. Bravitas trying to get through at the rail and maintain, but Curlin's Union had a start from the back and made a big rally, fights on. These two final 16th, Bravitas to the inside, Curlin's Union to the outside. Bobby noses for the last 3/16. Photo finish coming up. Bravitas, I think, got it at the line.
1: $2.50. $2.25 now for your favourite. There is enough money, but they aren't willing to really back it in here on that heavy nine that we currently see. I don't think it'll get any shorter than $2.25. Might even see $2.30 in a moment, as Nicky Delwar and Noy Verne have been shorteners at odds here. A roughie, I should mention, risk mitigation. $35 for Jackie Burrows into $21. There's your big play there, risk mitigation. So back in a few outside the favourite here, Pops.
2: Okay, thank you for that, Thad. We'll come back to you, Greg, just for your final assessment. How did you see the first?
3: Yeah, I've gone with the favourite. Very hard to beat on exposed form. Nikita Delwar, heard what Ebony had to say there. Pretty nice sort of a mare. I expect her to win at least a maiden. Shapeshifter off its trial. Neuvern with the blinkers on. And what about Kirkmeyer? Tristan Moodley rides for Terry Ray. Have you noticed the ownership group involved there? Names like Reedy, Boyd, Orange, Andrew Stewart, sometimes where there's, the smoke, there's fire, so be wary of that.
2: Absolutely. I'm around similar numbers. I was happy to pay a little specking on Shapeshifter. The trial was good. The breeding is there as well. It's a winning family, so $8.50, maybe on the each way, so 11 to beat 15, 6 and 3. Under a minute out from start time, let's pass it upstairs to our commentator here today out of Riccarton Park, the first of nine races, the Hawke's Bay Racing East Coast Challenge qualifier maiden. I say a very good afternoon to you, Matt Cross.
4: And a very good afternoon to you as well, Brendan. Great to have you on track here at Riccarton Park. Always great to have you here. And as Greg mentioned, you brought a bit of that northern sun with you by the looks. Never Too Much is obviously the horse with the reputation, but he's got an awful barrier draw. He'll have to work for it. I thought the bet in the race was Nika Delwar. Super run here last time over 1,200 from a similar barrier. And she'll be better for the look around here. I'll be shopping her each way. Much like yourself, I like the trial from Shapeshifter. Was on pace in that trial. From a good family, there's been 21 individual wins from the Mystique progeny, and obviously a day that means so much to the Wiggly family with the Canterbury Bell Stakes. And number four, Go Thea, she was a standout. She's out of Acceleration, who won the Gore and Dunedin Guineas, and she was just about the star of the parade as the last one's coming in. Race number one, first on the program. Never Too Much to link into the outside stall, and starter Bruce Smale now has them for the first of the day. Vernon and Vasey, Truck Parts starting stalls. Racing. Galway Bay drifting back at the start. Away nicely was Iceland Poppy. Along the inside on the front foot earlier, Shapeshifter. Bit of speed wide out, Never Too Much is going to roll over with Fast Net. Just in behind those tucking in is Her Grace. They're followed by Nika Delwar, who has cover. Galway Bay wider, Kirkmeyer just behind the pace. Back it on the inside, Go Thea. Well back in the ruck is Risk Mitigation, and the last couple are Kurita. And up on its outside is Checkout. So Neuvern is going to press on here and take up the running. Up on its outside, Never Too Much got handy. Shapeshifter third the rail underneath of Iceland Poppy. Three deep Fast Net underneath of it, Her Grace. Trying to probe out then is Nika Delwar, who's pushed on and pulled wider. Risk Mitigation and Kirkmeyer behind those horses. And then Go Thea. End of the straight, Never Too Much moved up and joined Neuvern. There's a run for Shapeshifter. Getting through on the rail, Go Thea. Kirkmeyer trying to pick up. Nika Delwar grinds away wider. Never Too Much, a narrow leader. Neuvern won't go away. Go Thea probing out, working home as well as Her Grace. It's Never Too Much. After it, Go Thea and Her Grace. Then Nika Delwar. Go Thea. Go Thea goes home best and wins the first from Neuvern. Photo third between Her Grace and Nika Delwar. Then came Never Too Much. Next across, Kirkmeyer along the inside from Iceland Poppy. Risk Mitigation, Kurita, Shapeshifter, Fast Net. Finishing back with those was Chekhov, and the last of them to cross will be Galway Bay. Go Thea for Jack Taplin, just had to duck and dive and weave his way through on the daughter of Tavachi. Out of Acceleration, she's got a bit of mum's speed as well, has Go Thea, a maiden no longer for the winner. Neuvern inside will be second, one. Nika Delwar does enough for third, six. And fourth in will be 10, Her Grace. It'll be 4, 1, 6 and 10. Win one, start number seven for Go Thea was

0: fair way back. Was just able to get a nice run through along the inside and then got a passage between horses and came home strongly to win the first of the day. Noy Vern stuck on bravely with the blinkers on today. Six Nika Del Wah just kept coming. Sort of the run of a horse who might just be looking for that extra couple of 100 metres to see her at her best. She was going through the line brilliantly, and her grace will spice up your exotics. It's 4-1-6-10. 4-1-6-10 here, BP, as we start the day at Riccarton Park.
1: Cheers, Matt. And yeah, good ride from Jack Taplin, as you said, was able to sort of find his right passage, cutting underneath runners, and then once getting across heels, she's really let down nicely. She's backed up her performance from Wingatui. Greg, and you're standing by with Calvin Tyler.
2: Sure am. Mirabai Tavachi, who looked terrific in the yard today and raced accordingly.
3: Yeah, I thought she was bang on today, and I thought the track probably a 7 today would suit her. I think it's probably a bit heavy the last couple of starts. So, no, we were quietly confident, coming in.
2: Right. Tell me how you came to get it.
3: Oh, when Wellfield had the big sale, I kind of knew the mare was a good horse, and I think I paid $2,700 for as a yearling, so taking a bit of time though, so yeah, but it's been worth it.
2: Yep, looks a nice buy now, and she looks better than maiden grade, so you're expecting her to go on with it?
3: Yeah, she got a squeezy at the gates today, so we're back on the inside, and I said Jack to stay on the fence because we drew quite low, so but she's, you know, she had to do a bit, she had to change the grounds two or three times, so it was a good effort today.
2: Yep, nice effort there. A couple of runners still to come, Flash Rocker and Prince Albie.
3: Yeah, they're just good runners' chances. Flash Rocker probably wants rain on the day, but you know, not many races around for her, so they both travelled up really good, so we're, you know, pretty happy how they go.
2: Congratulations.
3: Thanks, Greg.
1: Calvin Tyler, winning trainer in the first with this 4-year-old mare by Tavachi. Start number 7, win number 1, Jack Taplin. He's picking up good regular wins at the moment, is Jack, right around the country, and some nice rides here to look forward to for him throughout the program, winning race number 1. Noy Vern was positive, went and landed up on speed, fought on gamely to run into that second position. Nikita Del Wah is not too far away from winning a race. She's hit the line again. And Her Grace, the first start in the South, former Clockworthy runner, has run a race at big odds to be able to help those that are playing trifectas and first fours.
2: 12.86 there, so I reckon we're talking soft 7 into the 8. It's right in that sort of borderline. So I know they were maidens, so it'll be interesting to see what the next, which is a 65, Mad Max is a pretty fair horse, and the likes of Mercy. So it'll give us a really good indication. I thought the favourite had its chance there. Wudamu angled up on the outside, gave it the perfect possible run to the 200, went for the favourite and just couldn't quite deliver there. So, yep, he was underwhelming in some respects.
1: Yeah, you're right, because they found the position.

0: indication where things at with that first race in that 112 region. And we'll also hear what Jack Taplin has to say about it too, because he was back on the inner saving ground and then coming across heels to win the race. Good ride in the first from Jack Taplin to take out race number one. The second is a 65, which is the NZB Ready to Run Sale Trainers Series, a rating 65 over the 1200 metres. Jack not too far away, and of course we're about 10 minutes out from our next live race here on our big Saturday out of Hawke's Bay. But yeah, glorious sunshine here. Yeah, let's hope that track can come back a point or two throughout the afternoon before we get to our big race, which of course would be the NZB Canterbury Bell Stakes. Greg, back to you with Jack Taplin.
1: Good start to the day, Jack. You caught a bit of a bump early, but I guess your run was dictated to you in many ways, but she looked great in the yard and she raced well.
2: Yeah, I said to Mr. Toller just before getting on her, I said, shit, she's come along good from that last run. Obviously, the quick backups sharpened her up, just a bit of race fitness those first couple runs. But, look, Calvin was very happy with her, gave me a lot of confidence getting on. But we copped a bump at the start there, got squeezed up, and like you say, we got dictated to, sort of had to go to the rail. And just sort of come out, just saw that last furlong. Thought about sticking on the rail. We just had the leader was wobbling a bit. Thought we'll get out, get into clear air, and look, she's kicked on well.
1: Did she give you the feeling that she can go on with it?
2: Yeah, definitely. You know, look, she'll be up into 65 grade next time, and I'd say she'll be bloody hard to beat again. She's just improving with every run this prep. You know, she's come a long way.
1: Jack, you got a couple of really good rides. Mad Max in the next is one of those. Obviously, Doubtable goes around in the Canterbury Belt. It's a strong book today.
2: Yeah. I was thought I might be able to pinch a few. Obviously, got the few for Terry and Kenny Ray.
1: Yep. Miss Seth, another very good one.
2: Yeah, Miss Seth, she's a good one. Mad Max, yep. Doubtable in the stakes race. But look, if we can pick up another one, it'd be bloody good.
1: What was the feeling, in your opinion, track-wise?
2: Look, I don't think it's too bad out there. I know it was only 1,200 up the chute, but it's running pretty well, I thought. It's nice.
1: Great start to the day. Well done.
2: Beauty. Cheers.
0: Jack Taplin, winning jockey in race number one, and he's got a great ride in the next two, as he said there, with Mad Max. Our second on the program is set down to start at 12:38.
3: Thanks, BP. A really good win there, wasn't it? And of course, we did have Jack Taplin actually on the mail run, and he threw out Miss Seth as his best bet. We'll have the full list of the mail run selections too, with who everyone was liking as their best bets very shortly. But first, we do need to take you to a break here out of Riccarton. Don't go far. We'll have those best bets for you on the other side.
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3: Call me when I'm lying in bed on my own. You're watching Big Saturday. And before we do take you back to Hastings, that's our next port of call. If you missed the mail run this morning, well, here is a recap of what everyone was liking around the track. So obviously last week, Bjorn Baker threw out to his runner here, Paradoxum, at $3.20. Will there for Darren Balcombe. Then we had Outback Girl from Tim Mill, so both of our track specialists there. Zerero, well, we've already heard from

Sam Williams, also Leah, are both keen on that runner, and we know Bevan Sweeney is too. Tristan Moodley liked Unwoke, then Jack Taplin, who's just rode the winner there in the first out of Riccarton, he did like Miss Seth at a price at 310. Pegasus for Craig Grills at 550 did also give a very good push to Shambo Jack, though, in the feature there at 550. Again, Zerero there for Leah, and then Apocalyptic for Tommy Berry. Now, he did note that doesn't have the easiest draw there at Rose Hill. Have to work some of his magic. Hopefully he does, though. Good price there for the mare at 550. Those are your best bets from the mail run. Let's now get you back to Hastings to see if you can pick up a bet here.

0: was a winner fresh up last preparation, took on very good company, and I thought it was one home pretty time at Foxton.
1: It was an impressive debut win at Wye Park in mid-November last year. That day it beat Damiano, who's since won four races, and Like a Ripper, who's also gone on to win the two races. The stable put him in the deep end, the Old Man's All Trophy in his very last start, last preparation, but that just highlights what they think around the ability-wise of Zerero. Barrier 3, Kelly Myers will have options. The only slight knock, other than the track conditions, how much pressure if they want to lead.
0: And the 7 is Deep Pursuit for a Tony Pike. I actually thought a little bit disappointing behind Beautiful Lass with the money that was on. But third up this preparation, will strip fit.
1: Yeah, I agree, because he set a soft tempo a few weeks back here over the 1,200 metres, and he was found wanting in the last 200 metres. So, look, his one win, he did come off speed. I just wonder if Sam might ride him a bit more neutral today.
0: The 3 is Jelly Roll for Sam Logan. Michael McNabb does the riding here, coming off a couple of performances out of Tiaraha in decently strong fields. What did you make?
1: Well, three starts ago, a creditable third. The Harbiter over this distance. Last two starts, just been snagged back from a very soft gate. Just not sure that's the right play for Jelly Roll. Look, I wouldn't be surprised they chanced their arm here. Earlier this preparation, he went forward, put himself in the race with Michael McNabb doing the right.

0: So we'll need a peach of a ride from Tony Davies.
1: Yeah, and I took her around our snipe.
0: First three starts, beating the likes of Brutiful Lass, the Dirty D. Form tailed off at the back end of the preparation. That's why I reckon they've got a nice price on this horse, but it's very capable on its day. It comes out of a nice trial and behind Bakushi and also Diomedes, who's franked that trial form in the last few weeks. So I thought this was the nice each-way play in the race.
1: Well, there are the favourites for the second on the program. Leah Zeidenboss has joined me to talk through the Lowry and Zeidenboss runners. And we start here with Zeriro, who I know before he hit the racetrack you had a lot of time for.
2: Yeah, listen, he's a talented horse. He looks good today. I think fresh up, he's ready to run a bold race.
1: Trial was great. Where do you position up? Do you just ride him as the best?
2: Yeah, I think we'd leave it up to Kelly. You know, she's won on him before and she's ridden him at a few jump outs in a trial leading into this, so we don't need to give her instructions.
1: Race three, you've got two talented types here in Will and Soir.
2: Yeah, said earlier today, it's a bit of a family rivalry on this one, but both owners think their horse is going well, and listen, they've both worked up really well, so they're hard to split.
1: It's Amelia race four.
2: Yeah, synthetic horse coming back onto the turf. She sort of always works well, but, you know, the head is what lets her down. So here's hoping.
1: And Stylish, I just speak to Guy, and he does have a decent sort of regard for Stylish.
2: Yeah, she's first time to the races. Give her a big job. She's certainly capable of coming through. Track's probably a little bit wetter than we want, but, you know, she's a catch. Stylish sounds the same.
1: Zeriro the best?
2: Yeah, I think Zeriro is the best today.
1: Best of luck.
2: Thank you.
1: Is Leah Zeidenboss, let's get to you, Thad.
3: Yeah, no doubt that Zeriro, that the lady you were just talking to, his horse Zeriro, will be the hot runner in this race. We opened 3.20 into $2.30 and rock solid in this market. May touch 2.35, 2.40, but it is going to be clearly the hot runner and best back. Liability approaches 50,000 on Zeriro. Then it's very even outside of that. There's probably two horses to mention. The one Steve had a bit of time for, our sniper. $18 after some small scratchings in the race, into $11. So even though that form tailed off, there's enough money for that horse on screen there, our sniper, to run some sort of a race today. I'll be keeping a close eye on that. And Zin Zero Girl, I remember when she won at the Bay that day that she did win, came from the back and swooped and got them on a heavy track. She gets a heavy track today, 12 into $7 around Zin Zero Girl, but couldn't put you off too many. Jelly Roll gets out the most, 6.50 out to 9.50. Hot Runner Zin Zero, our sniper, and Zin Zero Girl maybe includes

0: was our sniper. Happy to forgive the back end of the preparation. It tailed off. It'd been that early form around about this time last year, beating some good sorts. And I saw enough in its recent trial to suggest it's ready to go 1,200 metres. $18 long gone, but a nice each way quote. Our sniper, 2.5, 4.10.
1: Prince Azura is my best on the program, so I'll stick with the ship there. I thought Faultless was offering you a little bit of value. Let's get upstairs. Justin, your thoughts here in race two.
2: Thanks, Bevan. I'm with you. I thought he was the most likely winner of the day. He's pretty talented, Zerero, and made him the best as well. Zerero, always liked him. He's shown plenty from the get-go, and he was very good winning on debut. Forget he went around at that Al Manzoor. He wasn't too far away considering the work he did, but he's trialled up very well. 2.4, 10.5. Our sniper goes forward. Set to go, race two, the hot pots Arrero, they're racing. Moriteri Master was last away, and as per the norm, Zen Zero Girls got no early speed, and our sniper back with those. Best out, Aliana Bell over Deep Pursuit. And they step it out early, a couple of lengths, moving to third, but three deep, Faultless. Hot pot, there's Arrero in the centre, just off the speed here. Inside of that is Jelly Roll, 2.5 away to our sniper, Zen Zero Girl. And at the 800 metres, last of all is Moriteri Master. Plenty of speed as Faultless pushed the button, pressed on, was caught out three wide, went up to take on Aliana Bell, and the speed is pretty good. A length away, Deep Pursuit third. Over on the inside, Jelly Roll, favourite the next fifth, Zerero. Two lengths to our sniper, then Zen Zero Girl and Moriteri Master the last as they approach the home corner. Aliana Bell, Faultless, Deep Pursuit pulling three wide, Zerero on its back, and behind them Jelly Rolls and Zero Girl looking for an out. They get down to the 300 metres, and now Kelly Myers produces the favourite. Up on the outside, Zerero pinned the airs back, raced on by, put up two on Deep Pursuit. Zen Zero Girl getting out, wider out, Moriteri Master on our sniper. Oh, but he raced away for a big win. He's pretty smart, Zerero. Zerero, three lengths. Zen Zero Girl flashing through to second, Moriteri Master, our sniper.

0: really strong tempo. He was travelling a treat around the corner, and Kelly pushed the button. He released straight away, and he'll win it going away. A Zen Zero Girl just weaving through, has run second. Murray Terry Master's been good out wide, and our sniper not bad from back in the field. It was certainly set up for the closers. Those on paces have dropped right out, but he looked the goods. He's always looked pretty smart, and he's paid the pundits here nice and early in the day. Race two, he's got something about him here, Bevan, and he's done that very comfortably, Zerero.
1: Yeah, every time I sort of looked at this race, I just thought he had a class factor on this field.
2: Yeah, and that bodes well for his future. The fact that he was slightly ridden upside down to what we saw, albeit a small sample size last season. His three starts, he either led, sat second out. I'm sure that was plan A for Kelly to be thereabouts on speed, but there was so much speed forecasted, which we mentioned pre-start. Kelly just opted to settle the horse in that neutral spot. That bodes well for a horse that can be adaptable, not one-dimensional, which we possibly saw last preparation, and for a horse that may look to go 1400 and beyond.
1: Yeah, he's got a touch of class, this horse, and we saw that at his debut, and then he took on good company. They've given him a spell, and he's cantered to the line there under Henson Hill, so he's a very good one. I just wanted to reflect back on the first when we compare times, because I know everyone's got an eye on the track, a couple of seconds faster than the comparable race a few weeks ago.
2: Yeah, a few weeks ago there was a maiden 1400 metres. They ran 129 flat. Today's first race, 1400 metres, 127.21. So that's notably faster, and the track should improve throughout the day.
1: Yeah, I think it's racing quite nicely. He's let go quite nicely on these track conditions. Zen Zero Gill's put up another nice performance as well here at the Bay, but pretty easy watch for Kelly Myers, and the Lowry and Zeidenboss team are on the board. They almost picked up the first on the program. They do get the second, and they've got a host of really nice chances going forward. But a nice horse in the making, Pip Zerero.
3: Bevan, nicely found as one of your best bets on the program too. Good push from the stable, and another that was very well found does deliver out of Hastings. Zero, a nice return to the races. It takes us to a break now. We'll take you back to Riccarton very shortly on your Big Saturday.

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7: Dashed away Little Bros, and Little Bros has won it with 150 to go. 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Little Bros takes the lead from Arkansas kid Don Corleone. 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
8: 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Yes, don't miss it. We'll be having a bit of fun talking all things sport. And our first guest this week will be none other than Brad Webber. So tune in Thursday at 6 p.m. But for now, let's take you down to Riccarton ahead of race number 2 and join them in the parade.
11: 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And here is number 1.

0: It'll be too disadvantaged by that.
1: Move on to the heifs one for the Pitmans. Beaten at its last couple of starts on the poly, Amber Riddell rides.
0: Yeah, second in this race last year, BP. Has a decent sort of a barrier draw. Yep, the synthetic form's been okay. Probably just needs to lift a fraction.
1: Move on to the five in Mercy. She seems to be a mare that's got a little bit about her. She's won just the one race, but was very good over the National Carnival.
0: Yeah, two terrific runs in behind Guzzler and I Kid You Not. Her performances both days of the National were excellent. Didn't get beaten far and won't get beaten far here either.
1: Manacopa Falls is runner number seven. She has a second up record where she's been placed. She's in that state here today off the back of a fourth and behind In Limbo, the same race as Mad Max.
0: Yeah, I think this form will stack up too. She's going to be very competitive here. Hayley riding really well. Kilo off, few ticks for the daughter of Helbing.
1: Move on to runner number eight in Overstate. This is her third run in the South Island. First run on the turf down here off the back of her two poly runs.
0: Yeah, and both were good, obviously, winning first up and then not far behind Phased last time. Be interesting to see what she can do on the grass today.
1: And Recital is at $8, a runner that was able to deliver a first up win here 2 weeks ago.
0: Yeah, really good performance it was as well. Tristan Moodley rides, got the Ashley Mundy Award at the South Island Awards last night. You can only win BP, and she did it nicely. And Nika Del Wah was second, went a very good race in race one.
1: Let's look at the horses parading here, and we are 6 minutes out from start time where Mad Max is the favourite at 290. Galloper that took good support here 2 weeks ago, and the money is there for him once again. Mercy at $3.40. Let's get to you, Thad Taylor, for an overall look at how this market shapes up and what are we seeing here around these top two in the market.
2: Yeah, look, they've both got their supporters, they've both got their fans. I mean, Mad Max has been the market.

0: Rick O'Connell, we'll get to you. You are standing by with David Walsh.
1: Yeah, he's a really poor, and he hasn't actually had that many starts. And Bill thought that he was probably just battling a little bit in the stronger company, so he suggested the horse come down here. So I'm glad to get a new client and a horse that's got some upside, hopefully, in the stable.
2: He's a big boy.
1: Yeah, he's a big lad, 600 kilos worth. He's a very long horse too, but... his best form is at 1,200. He's been tried over all different distances, and I guess being a big striding horse, you always think they'll go a bit further. But his 1,200 metre form is his best, and he goes really good fresh. Whether he'll go on the track a bit softer today, I'm not sure. He is a bit burly, and he's a bit hairy still, so whatever he does, he'll improve. But his North Island form says he's got a chance.
2: All right. What are we expecting from Toa Haka in race 6 today, an improved effort again?
1: Oh, I think so. He'll get up on the speed today. He just had no luck first up, got caught wide in that 1-9 job on the poly, so it was just basically a run around for him. If he gets up on the speed, he'll run a cheeky race. He might probably still need it, and once after that he starts going 14 and 16s, he should start coming right.
2: All right, good luck.
1: Thanks, Greg.
0: Yeah, a couple of thoughts there from David Walsh around this one here in the big picture, who hovers around that $12 price, and Toa Haka coming up as well later on in the day. 3.5 out from start time. Might get to you, Matt Cross, just for an early thought around this race from you, where Mad Max is the market mover. Are you with it, or have you found something else?
3: I'm with him in the mix. I've got Mercy on top, though. I thought just with the weights down to 56 kilos, it's got great form, especially on the poly. Back on the 1st of August, ran second behind Guzzler. Honour the Name was third in that, went on to win two in a row and win quite dominantly as well. You'd expect she'd be an improver. Good to see the boss on track with us here today as well, KT Myers. I can see him down there. He's been more of a social bunny by the looks of things than he has been a horse trainer so far today, catching up with everyone's. He should get down here more often. Mad Max will be fitter, gets up on pace, lots to like about its last run. Maticopa Falls will be an improver, loomed into it last time behind In Limbo, drops a kilo. Love the form around Knocking at the Door here as a bit of a roughie. Number 6 first up, beat a few Start Me Up. The horse that was 4th and that was Honour the Name, who has won twice since, and it was from the outside of the gate, Knocking at the Door that day, and it was a no-go on the track last time. 5176 here, Brendan, 2 minutes from race 2.
0: Thanks, Matt. Yeah, never thought Social Bunny and KT Myers would go in the same sentence, but you're right, he is certainly here and shaking a lot of hands, and great to see Kevin here this afternoon. Your thoughts on the race, Greg?
2: Yeah, I think it's Mad Max's for mine, drawn beautifully. I think the way this track might play today, excellent run first up. In Limbo was spruiked heavily by the Pitman stable. Expect to see her in races like the Breeders potentially at cup time, so I think the form will stack up here, particularly with Jack Tapley. He's already ridden a winner here today, 2 kilos off. So Mad Max ahead of Mercy, 2 terrific runs during the National Carnival. A lot of respect around Maricopa Falls, and I'm really interested in the big picture. I'm wondering what he might be able to do while he's down here. The track might not be perfect for him, but if he produces some of the performance he did up north, then he'll be competitive here.
0: Yeah, I think we got enough out of the interview from David Walsh to suggest that he might be a sneaky here today, and he is at that sneaky price of $13 if you're looking for something on the each way or an include through your multiple investments. Thad, I might come to you for just one more update here around this, and that separation is definitely there between Mad Max and Mercy.
4: Yeah, just takes another turn in Mad Max. There's some real confidence late in the market to 280. And saying that, Mercy's not going anywhere. In fact, as I say that, BP, it comes in another turn to 340. So they are clearly the two they want as the drift continues on Maticopa Falls. Recital hasn't seen too much interest sitting out there at $8. We mentioned Big Picture. It touched 12. It's just back to 13. So our hot runner continues to be Mad Max. But as every time Mad Max takes a turn in, Mercy follows, which means we're thinking Cornellas. We might be thinking Exactas. We might be thinking Mad Max is winning, because that's the hot runner for our second of the day.
0: Thanks, Thad. Right on start time for race number 2, and beautiful sunshine. The day is an absolute cracker here. If you're in the region, make sure you come on down, and especially if you're about for our feature race of the day, which will be race number 7, the NZB Canterbury Bells Stakes at 3:30. Race number 2 with you, Matt Cross, the NZB Ready to Run Sale Trainers Series rating 65.
3: As well as overstay, thanks, Brendan, as our big Saturday audience link in with us here at Riccarton Park for the NZB Ready to Run Trainers Series. 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

0: Race on Overstate and Mad Max. So Overstate now links in. The Big Picture also to come up. Maybe one of the more sizable horses that you'll see here today, the Big Picture. Certainly well named. Kinquo to ride in the O'Leary colours. Many a decent one of those silks over the years as the Big Picture is about to be led forward. Mad Max 290, Mercy 320, Maricopa Falls $5.50. The last one is now in. We're set to race 1200. Ready? And they're away in racing. Mercy wasn't fast, will be back last. East and West began quickly on the outside of the Big Picture. Maricopa Falls sliding over, and in front of it is Overstate. The widest Mad Max, and then Recital on the outside of Knocking at the Door. Well back in the middle is Running with the Devil, a length and a half to Dosti. And after missing the start, Mercy last. The leader is East and West, without there being a heap of pressure. Out by a half from Overstate. The Big Picture overdoing it behind those. Maricopa Falls in a great spot. Mad Max just keeping it half in a pocket, Knocking at the Door behind those. Mercy saves ground, the inner ran into a pocket itself. Wider Running with the Devil, Recital and Doshti pushed on at the back of the field. It's East and West, Overstate, Mad Max deeper. The Big Picture got the run, and then came Mercy, who's trying to probe through on the rail, pushed on, Knocking at the Door. Maricopa Falls denied a run into the straight. The Big Picture and East and West, Overstate outside of those. Recital runs on, then came Maricopa Falls. Mad Max one batting it halfway down, and it's Overstate outside of the Big Picture. Recital keeps coming, and Maricopa Falls gets a wriggle on. 100 to go. Maricopa Falls and Recital will be the two. Maricopa Falls just. Maricopa Falls, I think, just from Recital. Third, Overstate. Fourth, not sure. Mad Max in the Big Picture were there. Also Knocking at the Door and Wider Out running on late was Dosti. Needed another couple of hundred metres. Mercy next in, and they were followed by East and West, and Running with the Devil will be back towards the tail end of the field. She was sort of never getting there, Maricopa Falls. But then at the 100 metres, when Hayley Hassman just had to get a little bit of a wriggle on with her, she will, I think, just win it. It's tight, though. Maricopa Falls, 7. Outside, we've got Recital, the 10. And third will be the 8 in Overstate. We'll get the judge to give us the confirmation here. 7, Maricopa Falls, or 10, Recital, who's dived at Maricopa Falls on the outside. We might get the photo through to give us confirmation very shortly. 8 will be third, Overstate, and then it's tight for fourth as well after race number 2. Here's the lowdown shot. Maricopa Falls and Recital, pretty tight sort of finish, and the outside's going to get up here. Number 10, Recital, is going to beat Maricopa Falls. 10 will win it. There'll be a nose in it to 7, Maricopa Falls. 8, Overstate, will be third, and I think Dosti wide out might have got home for fourth. It's 10, 7, 8, and 3. 10, 7, 8, and 3 here. Brendan, I've butchered that one for you, but Recital is going to get up.
1: It has got up, but gee, on that first replay, it looked like there might have been an inside angle towards Maricopa Falls, but right down on the line, Recital will go back-to-back and pick up the win here for Nathan Mitchell and also Tristan Moodley, the combination that was successful here 2 weeks ago. Step up in grade and win, beating home Maricopa Falls. Overstate will finish into that third spot, and pretty close there for fourth, potentially the Big Picture. I'll pass you those numbers down very shortly around those numbers. So yeah, 10, 7, 8, and Dosti has run fourth. So 10, 7, 8, 3 will be those numbers across the line in the second. So no Mad Max, no Mercy in the picture. Two horses that were well backed in race number 2. And Recital will be able to pick up the spoils in race number 2. Greg O'Connor, we'll pass it back to you.
2: No Nathan Mitchell, but Maya Amos is here representing the stable. Back-to-back wins for this horse.
3: Yeah, we're pretty impressed with her. She's a tough wee mare, and she's improved heaps this prep. So yeah, very happy with her.
2: Yeah, what were the expectations today off the back of that first up?
3: Honestly, like, just wanted her to have a good run and just try hard. We always knew she'd try hard because she gives it all.
2: Did you think she'd got there?
3: I was a little bit surprised, to be fair, but like, I thought it could happen because she's, yeah, tough.
2: Pretty hard to win them back to back, so congratulations.
3: Thank you so much.

0: Yeah, it is. It's never easy to go to that next step, and she's done exactly that off the back of her win here on the 29th of August to hold out a runner that was coming in with good form herself, of course, out of the In Limbo race in Maricopa Falls for the Fortuna Syndicate. That'll run second by a small nose. Overstate finishing into that third position off the Poly form, having start number three here in the South Island, and Dosti. That'll help multiples out too, that being a runner that was at a large quote. And the big picture is certainly a follow out of the race. We heard enough from David Walsh pre-race to suggest that he could run a race, the big picture, and he has run on. He's run gamely down closer on the rail to fight on to finish into that fifth position. All right, we can get to you, Greg, because you're standing by with Tristan Moodley.
1: Congratulations, Tristan. Back-to-back wins for this mare, and she's been very good today.
2: Definitely, yeah. It was a tough field with all the likes of Mad Max and all of them in it. So, I mean, she's done pretty well to win this race. A pretty tough ask of her, but she's come through that run well from her last win, and she's just going from strength to strength, and it's just really happy to see.
1: All right, talk me through the run you got.
2: Very good run. I jumped a bit slow. Wasn't as good as way as I wanted to be, but I managed to get on the back of Maricopa Falls, and she gave me a good drag all the way through, and I managed to get out at the right time and got into the better part of the track, as some would say. But yeah, she once I got to the clear air, she just quickened away from them and won well.
1: All importantly, you talk about the track. How is it playing?
2: The inside's a bit off, I would say that. It's cut up quite a bit. I mean, we raced 11 metres off the fence last time, and we're 7 metres out today, so it's cutting up a bit. But I'd say the best part of the track's down the middle.
1: All right, you've got some nice rides still to come. One stands out, though, Iron Hawk.
2: Definitely, yeah. I'm definitely looking forward to Iron Hawk. I mean, thank you to the Purden for putting me on him. And it's an open 1,200 fresh up run for him, and he's won a 1,200 before, so hoping he goes good in this race today. So he's going to the TAB a mile next, so we're just hoping for a good run for him today.
1: Congratulations.
2: Cheers. Thank you.
0: That's Tristan Moodley there with his thoughts around Recital, and yes, that is a good ride coming up for Tristan. That is, of course, Iron Hawk, and I'll be hoping that track forever improves, and a good pointer there as well about where they're looking to be heading for the rest of the day, potentially. That's two down, Pip, race number three, Zilko rating 65, and a well-found favourite, and that one will be Valley King at 10 minutes past one.
3: Yes, and one Greg's pretty keen on as well. Well, so far, if you did tune into the mail run today, you'd be pretty happy because we've had Jack Taplin on, Leah Zeidenboss also with the winner, and now, of course, Tristan Moodley too, who did give a good push to that runner, along with Iron Hawk, and of course, another as well. So there's plenty more action coming up, hopefully plenty more winners too.

0: Rugby's greatest rivalry tour moves to Baltimore, Maryland in the USA. With the series on the line, it's time for the ABs to step up. South Africa's still favourites, but I'm picking the All Blacks from 1 to 12, which will pay $3.70. And it's back. Pick any power play, and if it misses, get up to $20 back in bonus cash. And staying with rugby, the Black Ferns take on the French in the Global World Series. Black Ferns to win by 13+ will pay $2.45. And NRL Finals football continues. The Warriors $1.55, Dolphins at $2.45. But here's my power pick. Either Cam Pereira or Tuapeke to score a first half try will pay $2.75. And celebrating the NFL opening weekend, a 3 from 4 boost. Any 3 of the 4 names on your screen to score a touchdown will pay $2.75. Check out the TAB app and bet responsibly.
1: Many horses win, very few dominate.
2: Freeland's lead inside the closing stages of the Queen Anne, and he's won well. Charin the winner.
1: The highest rated miler in the world, a champion with an explosive turn of foot.
3: Charin has gone clear, surging away. What a season he's had. Charin romping to victory in the Prejac Lemoir.
1: The first horse in history to win 3 of Europe's most prestigious Group 1 miles. Charin, world champion miler by champion sire Dark Angel.
4: I hope you're enjoying the coverage of Big Saturday and found a couple of winners already. A lady that went very close in the previous out of Rickerton was Hayley Hasman, and Greg O'Connor has caught up with her to talk about the rest of her rides.
5: Hayley, off a very good performance by Balance of Power behind Miss Seth last time. You've had a bit of confidence today.
6: Yeah, definitely. Look, he's a horse that will either show up on the day or he won't. Hopefully he puts his best foot forward today.

0: in our tongues, but I run for lots of improvement to come.
1: Doesn't travel horses unless she thinks they're going to be competitive, and again, that should give you some confidence.
0: Yeah, very much so. Pam and Mikey have been really happy with their work at home and how she's come through that run. Obviously, it is a strong race, but a really good one to be in.
1: What about Court of Appeal in race number 8? Gets back sometimes, but can really find the line.
0: Yeah, she's got a good track record here and loves this distance. Really benefited from that first up run, so she looks a really competitive chance.
1: They all look pretty competitive. We wish you well.
0: Thank you very much.
2: Yes, and of course, so that was Hayley Hassman talking about her rides with Greg O'Connor and Balance of Power at $5 in the mix, Nikita 2 at $21. That's the runner that you probably do want to be looking at as a same race multi, maybe, as you heard. Very unlucky, Court of Appeal at $6 and On File at $26. So make sure you follow Hayley in. She went oh so close in that previous race. Let's hope she can get the job done in the fifth on the car. That's her next ride there. Balance of Power. For us, though, we get you back to Hastings for their third. Let's rejoin Bevan Sweeney and Stephen Hunt.
3: Maiden net over the 12, headed up by Harvey Bay for Tony Pott, Malcolm McNabb. Sidewinkers go on, coming off a pretty strong effort behind a talented type.
4: The ex-Hong Kong galloper who resumed or made his NZ debut 7 days ago at Ellerslie. Look, it was a good, honest run. The money was on, so I'm not expecting a huge amount of upside, and saying that probably doesn't need to in this particular race. And a bit of fire to the track, I think, will assist.
3: Singletary for Andrew Campbell. A couple of gear changes there. Lisa Allpress in the saddle. He's coming out of the Perfect Chaos race at Whanganui and was brave there. He looks well suited.
4: He happened to be the Whanganui Guinea, so a drop back in grade, you'd have to say. Look, not sure he was totally comfortable up against the rail last start. He'll get in a similar position from a low gate. Lisa Allpress jumps aboard. And in terms of last start ratings, he peaks into this field.
3: Well, he's a talented horse. His debut was great behind Rockwell Knight, who's, I think, a winner at his next start after his fresh up run. And look, he just got pipped at Whanganui, but I thought he was a horse that would make it.
4: Yeah, and that last start at Whanganui on the 30th of May, I reckon it was just a slight pilot error last start. Just took off a fraction too late, didn't quite get the best of Swan in the concluding stages. Riddell sticks aboard, so he knows the horse inside out. Ideal world, 1400, yes, but he still can run a race over 1200 if race shape suits.
3: Well, Sheik Cabela is a talented mare by Telperion. It was a great debut, backed it up at Woodville, beaten by High Noon, no disgrace there, and she's sure to improve out of that first prep.
4: Yeah, two starts ago on this track, got nabbed late by Zinzero Girl, and she's been ticking away nicely in the last month or so to upgrade the form. And you mentioned about that last start at Woodville on a genuine heavy 10 track. Just a tough run, got caught wide, still forward on. The source will give plenty.
3: The two odds and ends for Cody Cole, Sam Collett, is also coming out of that Miss Magnetica race.
4: Yeah, beaten by some good sorts of late. Rotten Tommy, Shalabaya, Miss Magnetica. Look, from Barrier 9, that's probably the concern. Just not sure where it lands in the map, but has the services of Sam Collett.
3: State Secret is the 10th filly by Sword of State. They travelled and got a result. Thought she was really eye-catching, one of the better performances on the day.
4: Yeah, hard to knock. Filly won from one and was, as you say, eye-catching coming from the back and finishing over the top of Blum Moon, who's been a sub-winner. So that's a nice form reference. George Rook continues to ride this horse, and you've got to take a lot of respect with these up-and-coming and progressive three-year-olds.
3: There are the top five or six favourites here. I don't think the chances in there either. Actually, when you go through this field, I think a horse like Startles has been pretty good. Suave, I know the team are pretty confident around its chances as well. So this is probably a guide to the maidenettes that are coming up across a couple of days of the Spring Carnival.
4: Yeah, I love these races. They're great betting contests, Sweens, Maiden Azats, and you've got to blend that race day winning form up against some progressive types who are yet to get the job done, but definitely have the ability.
3: Jim Wallace has a really interesting runner here in La Chica Bella. TikTok Tessa went nicely as well, first time back in this preparation. Let's start with La Chica Bella. Just gave it a couple in that first preparation.
5: Yeah, she surprised us a little bit the first time, and the second time just got a bit held up in the ground. Needed a bit of a break, so she's had that and come back. She seems to have come back well.
3: She's got a lot of ability from what I saw through those two starts.
5: Yeah, I think she has got a bit of ability. Yep, we don't know yet how much, but we should find out this prep.
3: Where do you land from that gate with Kelly on?
5: Well, I just said to her, try and find a spot two or three off the fence with a bit of cover. I don't want them down on the fence. I think the fence is a little bit off.

0: So we'll see where we wind up.
1: We haven't seen the source publicly, but what sort of work has been done behind the scenes?
0: She won a trial the other day, a jump out the other day, but yep. She's been working well. She's done enough.
1: What are your expectations today? Happy if she's just hitting the line?
0: I'd be happy if she hits it first.
1: So would we all. Well, peace of luck, Jimmy.
0: Thanks very much. Cheers.
1: Jimmy Wallace here with La Chicabella. Let's get to you, Thad. What's the market telling us in a tough race?
2: We've just seen a change of favourite. That's the first thing we need to note down. Harvey Bay, we opened $3 out to $3.80 and won't start any shorter than that. You'll see $4 any tick of the clock, I'd suggest, around Harvey Bay as Singletary, who got out to $4.60, back into now clear favourite at 3.5. And Will is clearly the other one that needs to be mentioned. It's going to be a battle for favouritism, or sorry, a battle for the hot runner title here, because Will opened $7.50 into $4.40. That is the worst way for the TAB liability.

0: favourite La Chica Bella was $10, was $7.50. It's they want against Harvey Bay here, who continues to get out. Will is our worst result, $7.50 and now $4.40. Singletary $4.60 back into $3.50. And La Chica Bella was $10 into $7 late.
1: Just reiterating around the track conditions again, Stephen, we can get that comparable race from race number two on the program. And again, they have run, what, 12, 14 lengths quicker than the last time we were here.
2: Yeah, so the previous, over 1,200 metres, they ran 1:15 and change a few weeks ago, and the zero's gone out 1:13 and some. So, yeah, again, it's reflecting what unfolded in the first race over 1,400 metres. The track's playing roughly around about a second or 2 seconds quicker, and that's why we've seen the upgrade to a heavy eight.
1: Yeah, and I'm not convinced that it'll stop there. Let's get through a few of these. You've got Will on top. Look, he's sort of broke our hearts a little bit when we were with him when he ran second, but it was another good effort.
2: Very progressive son of Rock and Pop. Look, if he shouldn't have won on debut, he should have won second up, Will. As I mentioned, just a slight pilot error, but Jonathan Riddell knows the horse inside out. He'll need a pinch of luck, Jonathan, from barrier two, because this horse will position probably in that neutral spot against the paint. But if he gets the right race shape over 1,200 metres, because I think he'll appreciate the 14, possibly 16 deep into a preparation, but if he gets the right race shape, he's clearly got the ability to finish over the top of them well. So I loved the original price on Wednesday when betting commenced. He shaved almost half that original quote into $4. Singletary just brings the right form reference in terms of three-old black type back into maiden as at. Hervey Bay, the money was on 7 days ago, so I'm not sure how much improvement. And saying that, he probably doesn't need to improve a great amount. But the fire out of the track will suit, and State Secret had to knock a horse 1 from 1-3. A really nice, strong win bet. 9-1 and 10 just fill in those exotic bet types.
1: Okay, 2.5 out. I was with Hervey Bay on top with Michael McNabb aboard. It was a good trial effort before going down a short margin behind Miss Magnetica. I've got Suave in. Now, I'm a big fan of Will. I did just ring Guy during the week to get as much info as I could around the track conditions for the form. And he didn't think there was a lot between Suave and Will here today. So I'm getting 41s against $3.80, so I'm happy enough. State Secret really impressed me at Harwater when it got home, and Singletary is very good.
2: That's no Will in your top four.
1: I know.
2: Love this horse.
1: I do love this horse, but I'm just going to wait for him one.
2: Okay.
1: And see what where he gets to from here. I think he'll get up over sort of a mile and further. We'll see a pretty good sort of horse. Then Stardles has been pretty tough as well. Let's get to you, Thad, a late update.
0: Gee, a late update, all right. Look, Will was around $4.60 when Singletary was at $3.50. And then, bang, now we've got a new favourite. This is a massive late go on Will. It's now $3.60. The Singletary gets back out to $4, and Harvey Bay continues to be easy. So, hot runner now, clearly. I thought it was going to be a battle. There's no battle. Will is our hot runner now, $3.50. And dropping. There's your hot runner, Will. And the worst way for the TAB liability, approaching 80,000.
1: Little bit of decent sort of hole. He is a really promising galloper as well. Well, let's get upstairs. Justin, your thoughts here in the third?
3: Well, just watching the betting here, lads, isn't it interesting? Hervey Bay initially, then it looked like there was just an avalanche for Singletary, and now they're all coming for Will. So, yeah, interesting. I'm keen on Singletary. I almost made him one of the bets of the day. I've certainly got him on top. I know he's a horse with good ability. I've seen a bit of him calling him through those early trials. I just don't think we've quite seen the best of him yet. Just put a line through that first up run on that sort of gluey track there at Otaki. I thought he was pretty good in the Guinea. Just got coiled up there on the inside behind the leaders. Don't think it suited them. I reckon gate three, this improving track will help. All press on, positive rider. I think we'll get to see the best of Singletary. He's on top. Will's a very nice horse who is going to be winning races for sure. He's ready to rock and roll here first up, a tidy trial. Hervey Bay on the back up from Ellerslie. And La Chica Bella, number seven, who's a nice enough mare. She's run very well in both runs, and as Jim Wallace pointed out, a jump-out winner. She'll be ready enough for this first-up assignment. But I did think Singletary would take some beating today, as we're almost set for a start. Third of the day, the Event Services East Coast Challenge Wildcard over the 1,200 metres. And one of the three popular picks in the betting, Will 370, Singletary 390, and Hervey Bay at $4.20 as Hervey Bay comes along. So that'll leave Indian Falls to come up. Joe Doyle, one of numerous northern riders, and certainly one of numerous big race riders as well, be ready for the two group ones. Well, Joe Doyle in the next couple of meetings, and comes along with Indian Falls.

0: Set to go, race three. Will and Singletary are the two favourites. State Secret is drawn one. Light is on. Race number three today, competitor Maiden Azat. Just holding them. Looking about right, set to go, they're racing. Slow Savachi Boy, and getting back with that early was Odds and Ends, and also Indian Falls, and Singletary was a very flash out of the gates. Herbie Bay, the best out, comes out to lead over Startles, and right there early is Suave and Will. Nice and handy today, he's just going to perch up behind the leaders. Singletary improves after a bit of a bad start. Three out, La Chica Bella. State Secret, well back there is Savachi Boy. Three out on the outside of that runner, Odds and Ends, and then Indian Falls. So off the top, 700 metres to go. Herbie Bay is the leader and controlling it for McNabb. Held back to the field, three quarters of a length on Startles. Third, Will is ready to go behind the leader. And then came over on the outside, Suave, La Chica Bella, Singletary. Further back of the field, Odds and Ends behind those runners is State Secret, Indian Falls, and last Savachi Boy as they swing the corner. 400 metres to go. And the leader, Herbie Bay, eased out a length and a half over Startles. And behind them, Will, La Chica Bella, and then Kane Suave, but Herbie Bay with a kick. 150 to go, two lengths. Will and fighting on Startles, La Chica Bella. They're lining up for the miners. Gee, it might be more than the miners because Herbie Bay falling into a hole and right on the line. I think Startles has got up. Startles, I reckon, has just got up to beat Herbie Bay and flashing through Indian Falls and wider. La Chica Bella, Will, State Secret, Singletary, Odds and Ends. Not a lot all over the first bunch there. Further back of the field, the next over was Suave and Savachi Boy. Well, he looked home heavy, Bay, but he really started to put in the fairy-like footsteps late, as they say, and I think Startles out of the centre has nabbed him. There was a wall. Indian Falls charging through. La Chica Bella wide out, Odds and Ends, but Startles is going to get up here. Number 11, Startles has got up to win it. Very close thereafter, Indian Falls, Herbie Bay, wider out of the track is La Chica Bella, and behind them Singletary, but funny old finish. Herbie Bay looked home, and then he wasn't, and Startles is going to get up here for Chrissy Bambury.
1: Yeah, they ran along okay tempo. Horses flashing late here.

0: was Kian Roy, owned by Nick Bashara, and the team went on to you. Six-year-old by Darren, he's now the winner of 5 of 36. Sam McNabb with a double on the program as well. Just seeing if we can grab Kaylee to have a quick chat about this horse. Family spread far and wide today with horses also at Riccarton. There was a bit of money on today, so what were the confidence levels like?
1: I'd say Jason was pretty confident coming into today.
0: Yeah. Look, he's come up the inside and he's finished off very strongly.
1: Yeah, look, he just keeps whacking away. He hits a bit of a flat spot, but he kept him going and he got home late.
0: Okay, he's the sort of horse that can be pretty progressive over the next couple of months?
1: Yeah, there'll be a few nice races for him. He'll just find the right race and he'll be good.
0: Okay, well done.
1: Thank you.
0: Carly gets a nice result here with Whiskey and Right. I'll catch up with Sam McNabb shortly. Pip for the fourth on the program.
2: She's just riding so well at the moment is this Sam McNabb. Gets the job done there for Kaylee Myers, and yes, Kevin Myers still has chances to come out of Riccarton. Speaking of, that's where we'll be taking you to next. The fourth upcoming, let's take you down to the parade.
3: This is race number four, the Congrats Zach Harkis NZ Stable Hand of the Year, 2,000 metres. And here is Dom Pawley. Dom Pawley was making some ground last time out to the races here, Greg, and that was in behind What She Wants.
4: Loves Riccarton, loves the wide open spaces. That's why predominantly his races are here. And I expect him up to 2,000 metres today to be very competitive, drop considerably in weight. Looks a good each way chance.
3: Sacred Z's got very good wet track form. Maybe they were hoping it was still going to be maybe like in a 10 bracket, but he's out of the Kevin Myers barn and Mariana Hudson takes the ride.
4: Yeah, expect a good run from this horse.

0: And he'll get more with the Timber Span Sir Colin Meads Trophy. He's just got home. Pinafore augurs well for the season in front of her, but it's 1-10, 6-5, Bevan, after the feature.
1: Yeah, the run probably was the winning.
2: Yeah, and let's not take nothing away from the leader. The fact that it takes bad luck out of play, was in that second out of position when King of the Year and Jonathan Riddell decided to boot forward from a wide draw. That put the filly Jean in an awkward position, that training spot, when that horse fell back into its lap at the 200-metre mark, just in case. A horse that has tactical speed, can operate on a wet track, which we saw as a juvenile, so brings that two-year-old form in the early part of the three-year-old form. But look, you have to be blind, Freddie, to miss Pinafore. That was an outstanding resuming run for that individual who just got back and awkward position, but rattled all the best closing sectionals in the race.
1: Yeah. Just in case, returns nicely here, Emily, to take you up this year's Sir Colin Meads Trophy.
3: We go from one feature race to another. Bevan, thank you for that. A nice result by Just in Case. And we'll come to you, Brennan Popwell, for the Canterbury Bell Stakes at Listed Level, where Sweetest Thing is our favourite.
4: Thank you, Emily. Yes, this is a nice little 10-minute period here of back-to-back three-year-old features. This one for the fillies, and Sweetest Thing is the $2 favourite, Greg. She comes into this from last preparation, running second in a Group 1 size project. She ran fifth in a Group 1 Sistema, and she does come into this with two very good trials.
5: Yeah, look, she's certainly the horse to beat, no question. The trial was good. It was on a different track condition than we've got today, though, BP. So $2 is about rock bottom for mine, but she has the class.
4: Outback Girl was electric. She just blew them off the track, and she has that, I guess, tactical advantage maybe on the favourite.
5: Yeah, she does, and I just spoke to Steph Faulkner, and she said, I can't fault her. She's really come through that beautifully. The 1,200 metres, no problem there at all after being too good for most of her rivals today. She's a big winning chance again.
4: Do you like that race? I mean, obviously, we see a lot of horses from that, the likes of Glamour Extreme, who's been well supported as well at a bigger price.
5: Yeah, it's as strong a form line as we've had in the South Island thus far, but you add in Sweetest Thing, you add in Sword of Stars. Obviously, out of that race, Nikita, who didn't get a go at them at all, I'm expecting a pretty good run from her today, although she's drawn wide out, and it hasn't been the perfect spot today. But yeah, I think the form will be franked here by what Outback Girl did last time.
4: Let's get to you, Thad Taylor. I'm really keen to find out around this market, because Outback Girl was the initial mover, 750 to 650. He's kept moving to now 480. How's the money around the favourite Sweetest Thing as well?
6: Now, standing a little bit nervy, BP, around the favourite with that move for Outback Girl, who will remain the hot runner up until race start time. And then Glamour Extreme went, the horse that quinella the race with Outback Girl. And I thought, oh, here they go. $1.90 out to 215. Back to $1.90. So if you are on the favourite, or you want to be on the favourite, the market is strong late. That Sweetest Thing will run a race. You don't have to be put off about the Sweetest Thing's drift. It's back into $1.90 and rock solid. Outback Girl's your hot runner, 7.50 into 4.80. Glamour Extreme, 12 into 7. And yeah, really good push down the bottom. I know you guys have chatted about this filly already today. 41 into 18 for Nikita. And the liability sits at around 50,000 there. The hot runner's Outback Girl. Don't worry about Sweetest Thing. She's here to run a race. She's back into $1.90. And Nikita at odds, 41 to 18.
4: Thank you, Thad. To get to you, Matt, for your assessment of our feature, the NZB Canterbury Bell Stakes.
7: Yeah, I've been waiting for her to line up. Sweetest Thing, super trial, super form last preparation, should handle the track. She's a $10 chance in the New Zealand 1,000 guineas. If she wins this, she'll be a little bit shorter. I think she's a class filly, even though she's never won a race. Going forward, she'll be one that I look forward to following over the next couple of months. 3 Glamour Extreme. I think she'll be better at 1,200 metres as well. Outback Girl will give you a great sight, and Doubtable should get a good run. But there was one horse and one horse only who stood out when she came into the birdcage. Brendan, she's paying big odds. It's number 14, Nikita. She was clearly the standout runner.
4: Yeah, look, really taken by her performance and her parade as well, Matthew. She could be that little each-way specky. Just quickly too, Greg, track's improved to a heavy 8 as well.
5: Yeah, look, it's only a marginal move, but I guess it probably had to. The times reflect that, so this should be a terrific addition. Very good horses have won this race. Only one in the last 10 years, though, has gone on and won La Diosa, the 1,000 guineas. Will we find the 1,000 guineas winner out of here today? Well, the punters are thinking it might very well be Sweetest Thing, who, by the way, is also nominated for the 2,000 guineas at around $18.
4: That's right. Well, it all starts here, and I'm sure for many, the beginning of that road towards a 1,000 guineas, or potentially the fillies, of course, can run in the 2,000 guineas as well around Cup.

0: week here in Christchurch. She's been well back. She's $1.90, so it's a second favourite, though, who is the market mover in Outback Girl. $7.50 to $4.80, who effectively won the prelude a couple of weeks ago here at Rickenham Park. It's our feature, the NZB Canterbury Bell Stakes worth $80,000. Here's Matthew Cross.
1: Thanks, Brendan. Our feature here today, the New Zealand Bloodstock Canterbury Bell Stakes. New Zealand Bloodstock, where winning begins. As Sweetest Thing, the daughter of Hello Yoom Zane, will come up shortly. Sword of Stars comes in. Asa Hashizumi to ride Sword of Stars, an $11 chance. The last one to come up will be Sweetest Thing, and we will be right to race in the Canterbury Bell. Sweetest Thing to come in. And we're set. Starter Bruce Smale has them. Ready, off in the Canterbury Bell. And away nicely, Outback Girl's going to stride forward outside of Luminosity. Good pressure early. Jenna Gelossi handy. Nikita Wider just in behind those. Sitala and Sweetest Thing. Glamour Extreme trails the pace on the outside of Doubtable. They're followed by Pure Story, who's back and on the inside. Imelda Melody wide with Nikita in its back. They follow Jenna Gelossi. Back in the centre, Ardent Love racing on the outside of Platinum La Dance and Pure Story. And the last two runners are Sword of Stars. And the tail ender is Final Time. They're at halfway in the Canterbury Bell, and Outback Girl is the leader. Luminosity to her inside. Sitala right there. Sweetest Thing probing out. Glamour Extreme, Platinum La Dance probing through on the inside. Then Jenna Gelotti, and brought to the outside, Nikita and Imelda Melody. Across the track, the fillies are, and it's Outback Girl leading Sweetest Thing. Platinum La Dance getting through. Here's Sword of Stars running on with Nikita. Going to the front, Sweetest Thing, but Sword of Stars and Nikita are closing hard. Sweetest Thing and Sword of Stars. Sword of Stars at the front from Sweetest Thing, who's coming back, and Platinum La Dance the inside. Three-way go. Sweetest Thing wanted it more. Sweetest Thing will get the Canterbury Bell and a gutsy win. Beats, I think, Platinum La Dance and Sword of Stars. Fourth across will be Ardent Love, who's flashed at them late right in behind. A big run from it. Then Nikita, followed across by Pure Story, and then came. The next to them in was Outback Girl with Jenna Gelossi. Doubtable was there.

0: Huckleberry, followed by host Wing King. Stormy Marco platted fourth on the inside of Hedrix. Then came Tenenbaum as they turned for home. Now Savagram swings the corner by a length and a half. Host Wing King goes to second. Stormy Marco's getting a gap coming through, and Tenenbaum down the outside. Savagram a narrow leader, but Stormy Marco joins it. Tenenbaum the outside in for the fight. It's Stormy Marco not accelerating, but he's still in front. Stormy Marco from Tenenbaum, and Persian Wonder is surging through the middle. Persian Wonder, oh, strong, winning the Ming Dynasty, ran down Stormy Marco. Tenenbaum third, Genesis runner home to fourth. Further back, Crown of Fire, Savagram weakened out. Further back then to Piedmont, Host Wing King, I'm your Huckleberry Hedrix. Every horse that went mad looking for the lead, they all got rolled. Persian.
1: Payne, David Payne, back to back.

0: The drone shot told the story of that. Corey going up for a run early in the race and got squeezed out the back.
1: Yeah, well, he obviously drew the barrier one and he landed on the fence, and there was a lot of pressure coming from the outside, and he skipped up the fence and had to give up his spot. I'm not going to tell you that it won in the race, but he obviously coming back and a good speed up front, but a very good effort, I thought.
0: Persian Wonder, Ronnie.
2: Yeah, the fit horse, and they sort of poured the pressure on pretty well. Horses making early moves there, and he just minds his own business. Just ducks and weaves, finds that gap outside of Stormy Marco there, and which, like I said, with recent race fitness on his side, he's collected a good dividend there. So Stormy Marco was good, he'll improve with the run. I thought Tenenbaum, he was 6 inches off getting into a perfect spot, but four of them kicked up underneath him. I thought he had legitimate excuses, and I think we'll have to dissect the rest with a couple more watches of the replay. You know, a few horses didn't map as...
3: That was a nice result, wasn't it, for Cambridge Stud? Because is the progeny of Hello Yumzane out of the mare Pivotal Mare in Steer by the Stars, who gets the result there in the Ming Dynasty over the 1,400 metres. Nice purchase by Payne Racing. Came through that Inglis Australian Easter yearling sale. Bought for $160,000 off the vendor's Cambridge Stud. So well done to all involved. Persian Wonder very strong on the line when it came to that Ming Dynasty at Rose Hill. We can get you straight to the yard at Doomben. 3 minutes to go. The horses here, we've got Meldubius as the fave.
4: Lovely on-pace posse for fun, and then he's just got to be strong at the end. He was okay last start behind Manpower here.
5: Ryan Houston looking for a race-to-race double, combines with his bosses Annabelle and Rob Archibald from the inside gate aboard Rimbo.
4: He's been threatening to win a race for a little while. He won at Wyong back in early July, and his next three starts have been good enough to give him a chance here. A little bit like Stanislaw, he's got a bit of speed from barrier one and the 2 kilos off to be handy here and have his chance thereafter.
5: Meldubius, horse number 6, gets barrier 7, another one for Annabelle and Rob Archibald with Michael Rod.
4: You're going well. He got a win at Eagle Farm, second last start, this course and distance to Lockyer. Lockyer was too good. He finished too well. And that was 4 weeks ago. So a nice little chill out period for him as he's having his fifth start today. He's got the ability to win.
5: The 8 ready for the trip gets barrier 9, second up, Tony Golan, Angela Jones.
4: Yeah, just want to see him again. I think he's probably better at Eagle Farm.
5: The 9 Galpin, Phil Bobick, Boris Thornton.
4: Yeah, she stepping it up to 1350 today. I think the barrier's the problem. She's drawn 13 and I just can't see her having any luck at all here.
5: Galway Flyers, the first of a couple here for Chris Waller, gets Andrew Mallion from barrier 6.
4: Probably going to ride really quietly here. Look, he'll run on, but I'm waiting for him to get to a mile plus.
5: Ryan Maloney's aboard the 11. She moves 2 from barrier 10.
4: Yeah, I keep going back to that runner-up at Ipswich back in March. She ran second to Rate Notice, who's almost unbeatable around Ipswich, and this filly back then, she speared off at the top of the straight there at Ipswich, but really charged to the line, and she was good since then during the carnival, so I'm watching her closely here.
5: Rex Slip has the 12, Super Alloy. Emily Posman claims 3.
4: He caught the eye last start at Eagle Farm behind Larrikin Road, doing his best work late.
5: Duke of Camden for Tony Golan, CJ Graham.
4: He gets every chance today. He's just got to be up to this BM72 level. He's third up. Nice draw.
5: Change of tactics for the 14 Starman to settle further back. Taylor Marshall and Chris Waller.
4: Probably because of the awkward gate. Just go back, try and get a bit of cover. But he was good on pace last start when third at Eagle Farm to Larrikin Rogue.
5: The 15, Listen Jani, gets the good gate. Bella Youngbury takes off 3 for Tony Golan.
4: Yes, so she's well placed, isn't she, for a horse that's won a pass 3. With only 53.5 on a back, good draw. I'm not concerned about slightly back in trip. She has had every favour, though, in winning those last 3, and she's likely to get them again.
5: The 16, Mr. De Medici, gets barrier 5. Chelsea Baker takes off 3 for Rexley.
4: Yeah, won a good race in Toowoomba last start, but more competition here.
5: The 18, Headhunter, to round us out. Jag with Manchester, Matt Hoisted.
4: Yes, I think he's got a good chance. He's won a couple here. He's won this track and distance. Latest 7th here behind Hurricane Lou, but was back, slow tempo, but he's still worked home nicely, so I'm thinking it's the right race for him if he can position a little bit closer.
5: Just about set, loading away quickly here, Maxi for race 7 to start the quaddie.

0: Yeah, I'm with Headhunter number 18 to beat a couple of on paces for Rimbo, 15 Listen Jani, and then number 11 She Moves Too to be finding the line strongly.
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2: 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It'll run our worst way. Mel Dubious, your favourite, $3.50. Also popular. Headhunter, a late firm as well, $11 into 7 for it.
3: She goes in. Stablemate of Super Alloy. Three out now. Mel Dubious, $3.50. Good money coming for Listen Jani, $3.90 on the QOP. So it's been back late, but it looks as though Mel Dubious will go off the favourite. And Mel Dubious will be the second last one up. Galpin last alone. Starters of the ladder. Mr. Richardson ready to release the field in the first leg of the main quaddy. Race 7 today. Now they're all in. Red light turned on. Set for a dispatch. Racing. Galway Flyer came out awkwardly, a clear last. Starman began well. Rimbo and Duke of Camden with speed. Headhunter's not too far away. Galpin right off the track. Super Alloy. Stanislaus, he's slipping through to the inside. And Listen Jani not too far away. Now, Mel Dubious wasn't that well served at the start. He's on the improve on the rail, but he's worse than midfield. Then Mr. Medici, followed by Ready for the Trip, Galway Flyer, and She Moves Too, settles in last position. They sort themselves out and they head up to the back bender, and it's Rimbo in front. Starman moves up to be second, Duke of Camden third, and Stanislaus securing a good run mid-race, fourth over on the fence, then Super Alloy. Headhunter between runners, Listen Jani near the rail, Galpin always wide, then Mr. Medici. Mel Dubious with some work to do back there, about 6-7 off the lead, and the last trio were Ready for the Trip, She Moves Too and Galway Flyer. Heading to the turn now, 500 left to run. Rimbo's had a good run in front, will come around the turn leading Starman. Stanislaus about to get inside, runners the leader, shifted its ground, then Duke of Camden, Super Alloy, Headhunter and Listen Jani aren't too far away from the action. Mel Dubious navigating into the clear but gives them a start. On the inside, Stanislaus swept up now, went by Rimbo. Then Listen Jani, Headhunter, Super Alloy down the outside. Stanislaus in front, trying to grip on. Stanislaus to the leader. Rimbo coming again. Stanislaus or Rimbo and a beauty. Photo third, three-way go. Headhunter on the inside, Listen Jani and Starman in the centre. Mel Dubious not far away. Then Galway Flyer, She Moves Too, Duke of Camden. Super Alloy, Mr. Medici ready for the trip, and Galpin is last over the line.
0: Stanislaus, Rimbo. Stanislaus has got up by a head from Rimbo, and then on the outside, Headhunter. And they were followed by, we'll just confirm that fourth position there, but pretty much photos all around. But we could see there that there was a margin to Stanislaus, who had that nice soft run, close to the lead. No one really wanting to go near the inside, so Jai Williams was able to...
4: Well, it's Stanislaus that gets the win. It was tied on the line, wasn't it? But Stanislaus comes out on top in that most recent one from Doomben. We press on to Flemington for our next here on your big Saturday afternoon. Maccabi Diva Stakes, of course, is going to be the feature race later this afternoon. As you can see through our market here in the sixth over the 1,400 metres, Sass Appeal is the pre-start favourite for this next one. Brings that lovely resume. Seven starts, five wins, fourth last time, but a winner fresh, only 54 kilos in this next. It's been a good day at Flemington already. Of course, we saw the victory of Lara Antipova in race number two, and we had the New Zealand bred Chocolates winning the Archer Stakes. Nice qualifying race, so good result for the Kiramar stable as well. Plenty to celebrate at Flemington this afternoon in the sixth. We can get you on track with racing.com. Sass Appeal, the favourite.
5: Fast, we just get him in, travel, get him in a rhythm, and you don't tell C. Williams what to do.
6: Thanks, Blake. Good luck.
5: Thanks.
7: Interesting race here coming up, particularly with Sass Appeal, and of course Danny O'Brien already with a winner on the day, won the opening race with a very exciting prospect. And well, do you reckon she'll bounce back today, Amy?
8: I'd like to think so. I don't see why she wouldn't. I would have thought back on top of the ground, like there was, you know, a few little excuses for her at her most recent start, and she's a high class mare. I think you have to forgive her off one run, and she was only beaten 3.5. It's not like she was beaten 20. So with that, I'd be happy to sort of think that she could bounce back. What are your thoughts?
7: I'm hoping so. Yeah, I think she deserves the benefit of the doubt. I mean, Cafe Millennium's a bit of a case in point too. There were excuses there for him last start, he'll get a long way back in the field. And interesting that they've been happy to back, you know, sort of Fancify again, who got it as big as 750 into six, because ultimately, while Sass Appeal may not have been suited by the ground, Fancify still won well last start, and, you know, there was a big discrepancy between them in the market.
8: Millennium's the interesting runner too, I think. He gets Mark Zara on board today. Loves his track and distance. Had six starts for three wins and a placing. Goes good second up. And if you saw the way that he was working going into his first up run, he went for an exhibition gallop with Mr. Brightside at Sandown one day in particular. And he's going very well. So it all sort of maps for him to have an improved performance today too.
7: Absolutely. There's a look at Aztec Ruler on screen. Galloper bringing that Fancify form in as well. There's a few resuming here, Amy, that look like they're going to probably need it for later. Plymouth, I speak of immediacy. There's a couple, one or two others that probably are a little bit out of form. Not sure with Russian Meteor, given that it's a pretty tall order and not a jump out, but any of those sort of look sharper than you may have thought?
8: Well, I thought Plymouth actually paraded really quite well, and I thought he trialled up quite nicely for this as well. He doesn't look too far off the mark, and you're getting about $30. I would have thought that that's not the craziest money that you'd spend, but naturally you'd think that he's going to have just that little bit of improvement to come, but has got a good base there. But looks to be a decent sort of a contest, doesn't it?
7: It sure does, and just don't forget as well, we're not too far away. We've got the Bobby Lewis coming up, race 7, and the feature race, the Maccabi Diva, the Crown Maccabi Diva Stakes, and just over an hour away, 4:20 p.m. Stick around, watch that. If you haven't made your way on course, please do so. Plenty have, and here he gets a big number here today at Flemington on course. Let's head upstairs to Manny Hill for the call of the sixth.
9: The Tontonen Stakes for De Bortoli here, race number 6, Tontonen taking out a Maccabi Diva in its own right. The history of the race, as we're on starting time, not a lot of room in that chute of the 1400 metres, so the field just corralled in that little road section behind the chute, but they'll move up as swiftly as possible here. Now, Cafe Millennium going in, Welcome to the Show is about to come along as they queue up to move in. Run Harry Run, a real on-pacer, about to come along with Coat Atlantique, and that will leave Fancify and Just Party. Last couple getting set. Here's Just Party. Just Party for Craig Williams, the Golden Cup winner. And Fancify, also the last start Caulfield winner, completing it. Set for the Tontonen. Starter has them. Ready to roll. Gates Crash and Racing, Coat Atlantique missed it a beat, Dark Journey going back with it, with also Just Party about fourth last. Sass Appeal broke well and led Limsel Toro using that rail advantage, and then Fancify out wider. Run Harry Run got to fourth, and then came Aztec Ruler, a length and a half Welcome to the Show and Russian Meteor from Plymouth. Towards the end, immediacy with also Just Party, Cafe Millennium, Coat Atlantique and Dark Journey. Fancify wants a piece of the action here at the 900 metres and pressures Limsel Toro. As a result, Sass Appeal's getting a lovely trail, a length and a quarter away, third with cover. Then Run Harry Run, Aztec Ruler. Two lengths, Welcome to the Show, Russian Meteor from Plymouth. A length and a quarter, immediacy in the back half. And then came Just Party, Cafe Millennium, Dark Journey, and Coat Atlantique is at the end. 500 metres to go. They run for the money. It's Limsel Toro and also Fancify together. Then Sass Appeal, who slid out three wide, still about a length off the lead, but coming on from Run Harry Run, poised as well. And then Aztec Ruler, Welcome to the Show down the centre from Russian Meteor. Limsel Toro had a kick at the 250, but Sass Appeal now lets rip on the outside with Run Harry Run, Welcome to the Show, and Cafe Millennium and Coat Atlantique also coming on. Big finish, Sass Appeal, 100 to go. Welcome to the Show, Just Party's trying to get through. Welcome to the Show, stomped up and what? Welcome to the Show from a photo, Coat Atlantique, Cafe Millennium. They grab Sass Appeal, Just Party wedging through behind them from Plymouth. Then Run Harry Run, immediacy, Russian Meteor, Limsel Toro, Dark Journey. Towards the end, Fancify and Aztec Ruler at the end of the field. Craig Ewart aboard for Tyler Donaldson-Aiken. Welcome to the Show. It was the Goulburn Cup form, but this horse finished sixth in it. It has taken its seventh victory at start number 19. And what a moment for this trainer, Tyler Donaldson-Aiken. Craig Newitt with a rough result. Welcome to the show at 15:30 and 3:40. Has come with a barnstormer. 121.4 the race time. A photo for second between Code Atlantique and Cafe Millennium. And Sass Appeal will finish fourth. Welcome to the show with the big show, winning race six.
7: Terrific ride from Craig Newitt. He doesn't get the opportunities he used to, but he can deliver.
4: Causes a bit of an upset, doesn't it? Welcome to the show. Finishes the best of them. The runs were coming from everywhere. Sass Appeal was brave, but it went the way of Welcome to the Show. And big moment for trainer and Craig Newitt doing the riding there at Flemington. Mackay Diva Stakes, that'll be the feature. The Group 1 coming in the 8th on the card from Flemington this afternoon. We wrapped up two domestic meetings not too long ago, coming in from both Hawke's Bay, of course, and Riccarton. It's time to go back on track and recap the day that was. Let's kick things off with Bevan Sweeney and Stephen Hunt.
10: Thank you very much, Em. Let's wrap up what's been a good day of racing here out of Hawke's Bay. First and foremost, the track has improved nicely throughout the day, Stephen.
11: Yeah, Swains, no knock on the track. We saw the improvement, the upgrade to a heavy eight, probably close to their worst side of soft, but that bodes well when we're heading into our Group 1 day in 2 weeks' time.
10: Okay, let's talk through some highlights. Zerero, first and foremost, he was in a race where he should have been winning, but he put them away in it well.
11: And the way he won, yeah, he put a big margin on his key rivals, but the fact he was able to take a sit off a strong tempo over 1,200 metres, where previously, last campaign, he was a horse that wanted to get on with the job, lead or dictate, but here he was in that neutral spot, ridden cold, finished strongly, definitely one to follow.
10: In the feature on the program, just in case, back to the races, he took advantage of a sit behind them. It got a little bit messy for him, but he was very, very good, and Pinafore was great out wide.
11: Pinafore was a real eye-catcher, but take nothing away from just in case. Added a listed victory to his Group 3 success as a juvenile, winning the Matamata Slipper on his home track, and again, a horse that takes bad luck out of play. He didn't lead on this occasion, so that opens a few doors in terms of how to race or ride him. He sat second out off a strong tempo and was strong late and through the line.
10: In the open sprint, Ward Princess held on just. There wasn't a lot across five or six of them, but she's a good mare. She took a bit of pressure and she still got the job done.
11: And not easy, not easy for a three-year-old to step up to four-year-old company or open class company. And she got the job done. She set a really strong tempo. She was taken on by a couple of key rivals mid-race, but she kept up a strong gallop. And she's got improvement. And we've seen as a three-year-old, she can stretch out to a mile.
10: Okay. Is your highlights on the program wrapping it up?
11: Yeah, along with the track. The track played in really good fashion. That bodes well, as I say, for our Group 1 day and Livermore day in a few weeks' time. So, look, some really good feedback from the connections today, not just the jockeys, but also the trainers. And, yeah, we saw some really good performances. And Pinafore, Girl Talk, horses that didn't win today are worth following towards the future.
10: Yeah, Girl Talk will head to the Taranaki Breeders, we understand, and she'll be very, very tough to beat there at the mile. That wraps up our day. We'll be back in a couple of weeks for the second Group 1 of the season.
12: Well, that wraps up a very good race day here out of Riccarton Park. Greg O'Connor, our feature, the NZB Canterbury Bell Stakes, and certainly went disappointed with the effort from Sweetest Thing. She had to really find her way to the line.
13: Yeah, she did. She wasn't comfortable in the ground. She's just a class animal. Tough way to win a maiden, but she got it done today, and I'm expecting big things from her through this carnival. She'll go on with it from here.
12: It will be a hard day, I guess, to try and assess the form out of that race and all the other races with how the track has played here today and looking ahead to the next few weeks.
13: Yeah, definitely. Although there's one horse we both saw and everyone saw, Iron Hawk. He produced a performance here today which would suggest he can win a decent race here at the carnival, and the TAB mile is right in Lance Robinson, Barry and Katrina Purden's sights now.
12: Yeah, that was a super win from that horse today on ground that was not suitable and first up, and so much more to come. I was taken by Unleash the Beast. This is a runner that we'll like to work backwards from a New Zealand Cup, and that was a great performance from that horse, I thought, here today.
13: Yeah, it sure was. He's a genuine racehorse. He's a great horse to watch, exciting horse to watch, and he'll be very competitive come cup time as well. Terrific riding day for Mariana Hudson, grabbing a double, Wirramu Pin, and this real rising star, Ashley Strawbridge. She continues to kick them home. She got a double as well.
12: Yeah, and Riviera Rebel just keeps winning. I think it was win number 10 now, seventh here at Riccarton.
13: Yeah, he's just brave. Well, not many horses win seven races at Riccarton. He just gets to the front, defies his rivals, and just keeps on kicking. He's a pleasure to watch as well.
12: Yeah, well, Well, it's been a pleasure being here, part of the coverage. Greg O'Connor, great to be back here in Canterbury. Enjoyed the race day, and yeah, thank you very much.
13: Yeah, it's been super, mate. Enjoyed your company.
12: Nice one. That's wrapping up the day here out of Riccarton Park, where the Canterbury Bell Stakes went the way of the favourite in Sweetest Thing.
14: Just in case, Pinafore, they hit it just in case.
15: Chris has done a fantastic job with this little horse, and you know, I'm grateful for Waikato Stud and for Chris for keeping me on. I think he's a really nice horse.

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1: Wigmore's going to it, Strictly Business, diving the outside is Wigmore.
0: Miss Starlight in front though, she's 3 for 3 and wins the Canterbury Bell.
2: The winner will be number 4, Swainess Day.
0: I sell for 300,000. So.
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0: Circus Dancer in front, Circus Dancer wins the feature.
5: The favourite's going to do it. Gold Chariot came clear for a nice win, a length and a quarter.
0: It's Road to Paris and Autumn Glory, Road to Paris Derby winner.
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6: You're back with us on this Saturday evening, looking forward to what is ahead. If you're not watching the Warriors and you're tuned in to Big Saturday, we've got plenty of good racing action coming across your screens. The Mackaybe Diva Stakes, of course, is going to be that feature race of the afternoon at Flemington. That'll be the 8th, due to jump at 6:20. So we've just got the two races to go until that feature. We've still got the Bobby Lewis. That'll be our next from Flemington this afternoon. Morfettville takes centre stage. Navy Rock, 2:10 and 2:40 ahead of Hysterical Lady and Dirty Deal. As we move you on course, racing.com for race number 5.
7: Yarra Wizard Harry, which Tegan Vorham, great to see her back race riding as well today.
8: For sure, Terry, and Tegan is the only rider to have won on Yarra Wizard Harry. He gets winkers on and he'll be fitter for his last run.
7: They are loading, 10 Territorian.
8: Got to overcome a wide gate, but he's on a 7-day backup, so he'll be nice and fit. He was fair last start behind Third My Dynamic, better two starts ago.
7: 11 Gazelle, very honest generally.
8: So she is. She's super honest, and even last start she wasn't too bad after covering ground behind Jacks on Ice. She's had a jump out in between runs, and blinkers come off.
7: Hysterical Lady, horse 12 on the backup.
8: Didn't do much last week, but she got back on a track that was really hard to make ground on, so happy to forgive that to an extent. Her previous form was good. She can bounce back.
7: There's been money for it. 13 Mrs. Pennycracker.
8: Another horse who presented very well in the yard, Mrs. Pennycracker. Her first up run was good when she made ground. Fair effort. At last start.
7: 14 Mahala, which it's the stablemate of Hysterical Lady.
8: Reckon she's a massive price here, Mahala. Well ridden last start by Brooke King, but still comes in with a nice winnable weight here after her claim.
7: Black Max, horse 15.
8: Horse number 15, drawn wide for Jake Toroke. Been going just fairly in some pretty average races.
7: And Locabella, the winner of its only start since joining the Cody Reardon stable.
8: Yeah, hard to knock Locabella. She's always had some ability, but was just having a lot of trouble winning. But to her credit, she hit the line a lot better than she had been previously at Strathalbyn. Needs to overcome a gate, but wouldn't say no at the price.
7: Only a handful to load, John.
8: I've gone 12, 11, 1 and 14. My market here is a lot wider than the official market. Navy Rock can win, but I have to bet against him at my prices. Horses I've had something on, Hysterical Lady and Gazelle, I'm sure have both got chances. Mahala, I reckon, is a huge chance. And Blackjack will get a good run at the top of proceedings here.
7: Okay, let's get to Tim.
9: Hello. Rightio, Black Max goes in. They're all in the gates. 13 runners here, red lights on. And they're set. We're racing now. So Blackjack off the inside step well. There was no pace from Locabella. It was a conspicuous last early. So Blackjack led, but Yarra Wizard Harry goes alongside early on. They inject a bit of tempo here by the 1200. They're two lengths on Dirty Deal. 2.5 to Lucas the Younger outside of Gazelle. And then Mrs. Pennycracker and Scooter the Wooter is caught a shade wide. Then Mahala. Gee, the speed's hot in this. About 5 lengths to Navy Rock. It's back in 5th last year, the favourite. It's about 8 lengths off the speed. Territorian fourth last. Hysterical Lady, good piece of riding here. She's following Navy Rock.

0: In came Black Max, and three lengths away last of all there was Loca Bella. Speed's been hot. Blackjack's the leader and runs up to the 800 leading by two. Second placing Yarra Wizard Harry. Three to Dirty Deal in third. Then about two lengths away in the field of the others, Lucas the Younger and Gazelle. And Scooter the Word has always been wide. Navy Rock starting to work into it now in the green cap. Goes around the outside of Mrs. Pennycracker. Mahala's held up. Hysterical Ladies riding home on the back of Navy Rock, and then Territorian as they swing the corner. So Yarra Wizard Harry goes alongside Blackjack and takes a narrow lead. They spin the corner. Dirty Deal's out and running now. Then Gazelle, Mrs. Pennycracker, Navy Rock, and Hysterical Lady. She's starting to pump home from the back. Blackjack responding here. He's now got a narrow lead again. Dirty Deal, Navy Rock starting to descend upon them now with 50 to go. Navy Rock's coming at Dirty Deal and Blackjack, Navy Deal. Well, Navy Rock tried to drive at the line. I think he might have won. Navy Rock from Dirty Deal and Blackjack. It's a photo. Now, fourth placing, so they come back into my view, is going to be Territorian from Hysterical Lady Gazelle, Mrs. Pennycracker, Yarra Wizard Harry, Mahala, Black Max, Loca Bella, Lucas the Younger, and last in there was Scooter the Wooter. The favourite might have just got up in Has, Navy Rock.
1: Number one will be your winner for Noel Callow and the Stokes combination. Pressure was on from the outset and took an eternity to get there, but Jess gets over the top. So popular result with the grey gelding by Merchant Navy, picking up its second career win from start number eight. And there we see the...
2: It was Navy Rock who wins. Noel Callow for the Stokes team. The son of Merchant Navy gets the win, and it is Navy Rock who picks up the top honours. 60 kilos on its back too, and closed off a nice price. Was well fancied. Winner two starts ago. Back in the winner's enclosure again this afternoon, and does get the goods for Noel Callow and the team of Philip and Tommy Stokes. On we go, and this time it's back to Rose Hill for us with 4 minutes to go until the 7th of the afternoon. It's the Sherico Stakes. Lucky enough to see Lazura here, 3s and 3.10. Weeping Woman on that second line, Apocalyptic, 6s and 5.50 here this afternoon. A little bit of a word around Apocalyptic. Obviously has to got that inside draw, but Tommy Berry does the riding for Michael Friedman. Lazura, the favourite ahead of our next. Sky Thoroughbred Central are with us. Let's get to the Sherico Stakes at Group 2 level.

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1: I hope you're right, Ronnie, because we are with you. We'll be cheering Weeping Woman. We have made Lazura the tab.com.au lay of the day. We'll have a QR code for you shortly. It's about a minute away. I can tell you that the price will be $360 when we display that. But let's talk about her price in the normal book, and she's very firm, Lazura. I had her third pick when I first put this market up on Wednesday. $6 I put up, effectively $5 after deductions. I couldn't see a world where she was going to start favorite, but she's definitely going to start favorite. She has been so heavily back. She was 290 this morning when we made her the lay of the day. We got her out to 330. She's back into $3, and we're the top price in the country at that $3. She's very, very firm. She's the best back runner, around about 35% of the total hold, tab.com.au. Weeping Woman isn't without supporters. She's around about 30% total hold, so we're laying both favorites, albeit we're just looking to keep Weeping Woman a little bit safe. 360 the opening quote, 350 this morning. She's 330 now. We did lay Gangster Granny, 750 into 550 this morning at 9 a.m. Apocalyptic's been quite easy. And Plaintiff is the other runner that we have laid a few bets for today, 950 into 7. She is a firm, but we'll get that QR code back again, actually into $2.90. Fixed odds in the main book. She just continues to firm. But we'll get that QR code back up on the screen. $3.60 is the boosted price. You have to scan that barcode on your screen, and we'll bet you up to a max bet of $50. So we're betting you $3.60 boosted about the $2.90 Lazura fave, and that $2.90 is probably overs as well. So you're getting overs on the overs, $3.60. We're keen to take her on. We just thought she was vulnerable. First up at 1,200 metres. She tends to get better as she gets into her preparation. She's not terrible first up by any means. We think her better runs are second and third up from a spell, and we think her better runs are probably closer to that 1,500 metre distance. She won a Coolmore Classic at 1,500 metres. She ran second in an all-age at 1,400 metres. And first up last prep, we took her on actually first up as well. And she was just beaten by Sanso over the 1,300 metres. She just failed to run her down. So that's our angle. And we also thought she'd be second half of the field. J-Mac said she'll be fourth, fifth. Weeping Woman's going to be out in front. There's going to be a couple other runners in front of her getting better runs. So that's our theory. That's why we're keen to take her on, Lazura. $2.90 straight out book, but $3.60 if your boosted price there. Scan the QR code and we'll bet you a max bet of $50.
2: Okay, Corey, James McDonald sounded quite confident when you spoke to him. He's banking on a class, but also the fact of how well she's come back.
3: I think so, yes, and you could tell Greg with his cheeky grin that he gave in a little bit of a smile, but just the feedback that he gave me, you can tell that he is quite confident. Yes, he did say that she's got to pay the penalty and carry that weight, but still, I think she's really going well.
2: So a saddle adjustment taking place there for Anna Roper on Dark Glitter. 42 days between runs since she was last here at Rose Hill on the horse's birthday. So that's the one that was holding up them moving in, but they're moving in now. So Apocalyptic's gone up, and here's Dark Glitter about to move in as well. Weeping Woman for Joe Pride. The flashy mare goes up into the gates. Still out of line, Gangster Granny and Savvy Halley, who have to bounce back off their first up performances. Catch the Glory, a group winner on this track. Here's Darren Flindell for the Scirocco.
4: She's into around the $6.50 mark, Plaintiff, so there's been support for her, and they're all in. Ready to go. Group 2 Scirocco Stakes for the mares, 1,200 metres. Ready? Racing. Apocalyptic missed the kick by a length or so. Weeping Woman and Savvy Halley were clearly the first to interstride. Gangster Granny will grab third spot. Lazura grabs fourth on the outside. Apocalyptic's improving down the inside of Catch the Glory. Plaintiff sits back on the outside of Dark Glitter. Naturally wants the lead here on Savvy Halley, so Clark's going to have to hand up there on Weeping Woman, and Savvy Halley race two in front. Weeping Woman second. Gangster Granny a clear third, followed by Lazura on the outside of Apocalyptic. Then Catch the Glory, Dark Glitter, and Plaintiff has been relegated to last at about nine lengths off the leader. Savvy Halley by a length and a half to Weeping Woman. Then Gangster Granny from Lazura. Apocalyptic being ridden up inside runners as they turn. Savvy Halley swings the corner in front from Weeping Woman, who's been called upon to give chase. Then Gangster Granny and Lazura getting to the outside. Savvy Halley at the two.

0: 50, led by a length on Weeping Woman. He's got the job to get there. Gangster Granny, Lazura, he's played it with a big run on the outside. Savvy Hallie, two lengths clear. Gangster Granny's coming through the middle. Savvy Hallie, Gangster Granny, Savvy Hallie bounces back and a great all the way win in the Scirocco, denying Gangster Granny and Lazura third. Played it close up on the outside. Apocalyptic got going at the end. Weeping Woman dropped out, followed by Dark Glitter, and Catch the Glory was last to finish.
1: Well, the two horses that put in poor performances first up have bounced back and run 1-2. Savvy Hallie behind Prima Bella and Gangster Granny behind Ninja were expected to go better first up. Well, haven't they? Bounced back in style. Nash. She wanted that lead. And he took it away from Tim Clark on Weeping Woman. And he's led all the way to beat Granny, Lazura and Plaintiff.
2: Well, when will we learn? You've got two lovely mares like that, and we don't forgive them for, you know, who knows, they might have a bellyache. They can't tour horses. She went too bad to be true first up, and I think Brad knew that. He's happy to turn up in this race, and she made a statement. She did her thing. She uses her speed. She shows her fight, and she shows her heart. Gangster Granny, that's much more better from her as well. And Lazura will lift second up. Plaintiff will be one to follow moving forward.
3: Yeah, I think there'll be a few to follow out of that race, Ronnie. But all honours with the winning ride, I thought. Nash, like, obviously he was going to race, so I thought the outsider lead out Sweeping Woman, but he took it up. He stayed out in the middle of the track. He let the horse find its legs, got into a good rhythm. Once he found the front, he took total control of that race. It was just a terrific ride.
1: 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She was runner-up in a Group 1, the Surround, testing, tempted, and going down narrowly in that Group 1. 11th in the Coolmore, but a Group 2 win today in the Scirocco. Numbers are up 4, 5, 2 and 10. They've run 108.85 and home in 33.86.
4: Race number 8, a 1,350-metre benchmark 85, sees our favourite Zupa Fun from Barrier 2, Jai Williams, looking for a race-to-race double. But we kick off the yard with the number 1, Sir Artie, back up in Queensland from the inside gate. Ryan Houston takes off 2 for Annabelle and Rob Archibald.
5: He was up here 2 ago for a hit-and-run mission. He won at Eagle Farm, beating Anna McCoray, and then found a tough race at Rose Hill, where he was OK, but I think much better suited here today.
4: Number 2, Boom Talk needs to find old form. Jet Newnham takes off 3 for Matt Dunn.
5: He does. He generally races well here at Doomben, and it was possibly a throw of the stumps in the Moolumbar Cup over the 1550, but he didn't fire a shot. So he's sort of at the crossroads a little bit at the moment, I fear.
4: Castilian for Tony Golan gets the 3 kilos off for Emily Posman.
5: He went around in the Moolumbar Cup as well and really struggled, regressed the last 200. I believe today they're going to go back to old-fashioned plans and just let him run, just let him jump and go. And we might see a better performance by Castilian.
4: Boys Not Out was last seen at Rose Hill in June. Back at the races, Andrew Malley and Matt Dunn.
5: Yes, so Winkers are off. He's getting Blinkers back on, which is a positive, but the first up stats aren't flash at all, Brody, so happy to wait.
4: Number 6, Blazing Boots, Ryan Maloney, Tony Golan.
5: Yeah, he likes Doomben as well. He's won 5 races here, this fellow, between 1350 and 1660. So fitter for that first up run where he might have just blew out a little bit late. For me, the concern is the map where he ends up.
4: Blazing Harry, a last start winner. Christy Clark Peoples presents and Bella Youngbury takes off 3.
5: Yeah, from that good draw, Bella was able to give him the world's best run and he ran down the leader. So he's got to lift a little bit, much more competition here, and he draws a little bit awkwardly today.
4: This is the favourite Zupa Fun from the good gate, Kira Ma. Jai Williams claims 2 as he looks for a double.
5: Yes, he's only got to repeat that effort of 2 weeks ago when he did a good job chasing a tearaway leader, Pipistrel, and holding on. Was beaten by a very much informed horse in Larrikin Road. So if he can repeat, he's the one to beat.
4: Number 9, Hell to Pay. Second up, Tony Golan, Emily Lang aboard from the wide gate.
5: Races well here at Doomben. His first up run at Eagle Farm was only just. He didn't seem to let go. So expecting something better today.
4: Hopper, Stuart Kendrick, Jake Bayless from Barrier 7.
5: Since coming to Stuart Kendrick Stables, he's been good. He's been fighting the line all three occasions, the latest behind Surprise Honey. I think the trip here, the 1350, is ideal for Hopper.
4: And to close off, Tornado Express from Barrier 4, CJ Graham combines with the Brent Gray team.
5: Let's not forget her. She's been going great guns. I mean, what you see is what you get. Good, honest performances. I'm liking her over the 1350 with only 52 on her back and the good draw.
4: 60 seconds out from race number 8, Maxi Hopper. Got out to $12 on the QOP, back into $9.50 late.
5: Now, I must say, the support for Zupa Fund has got me a little bit worried here. There's a big push for Zupa Fund number 8, but I'm happy to bet each way on Hopper. His three runs have been good up here, and no reason to think that he can't find the line strongly. If he just needs to get a little bit of cover somewhere, the tempo, Castellian looks to be the leader. I don't think Zupa Fund will be far away either. So, yeah, each way the 10, definitely Zupa Fund. If he can repeat the performance 2 weeks ago, then he probably wins here. Then Tornado Express and Sir Arty.
4: Tim Ryan, the money for Zupa Fund now into evens.
6: I think Maxi said it best when he said the money for Zupa Fund has me worried, because it's got me worried as well. 260 into even money. We bet as much as 460 earlier in the week. It has just been absolutely truckloaded, and we can't really lay much else. Blazing Harry's soft in betting. Tornado Express is soft in betting, as is Sir Arty, as is Hopper. Castellian, a small firm, 14 into 12. It's really the only horse we've laid outside this favourite. It's going to be a bad result, Zupa Fund. Even money, in from 260, in from 460. Yeah, they just keep putting it on punters.
4: Just about set here, Maxi. A couple more horses to load away. One of those is Blazing Boots, very soft in betting, and Tornado Express under CJ Graham about to load away. Let's head back upstairs to David.
7: As a result, everything's getting out. Blazing Harry, 650. 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Sir Arty out to 10. The market is all about Zupa Fund. All in now. Ready to break in the 8th today. There's the red light. Zupa Fund drawn down low in the blue colours. Very heavily backed. Racing. Zupa Fund was last out of the gates. Hell to Pay began fast. Tornado Express with speed and Blazing Harry. Sir Arty taking closer attendance today, driving along the inside. Castellian not too far away. Then Blazing Boots, Boys Night Out. After the ordinary start, Zupa Fund finds himself third last on the fence. Then Hopper and Boom Talk goes out to last. Down below the 1,000 metres, Hell to Pay took control. Led Castellian with Sir Arty box seating in third. Tornado Express is fourth, but deep into that 800 metre bend. Boys Night Out, fifth one off the rail. Blazing Harry, three wide, stranded as well in the middle of the field. Over on the inside was Zupa Fun, then Boom Talk, Blazing Boots, and Hopper was last, about six off the lead. Travelling towards the 600 metres, second up today, Hell to Pay, in control of the tempo, led Castellian at stablemate by a neck. Tornado Express has had no luck, three wide. Sir Arty's the one who's had the good run, just sweating on a run. Then came Boys on Our Blazing Harry, Zupa Fun, following Sir Arty into the race, and will take inside runs as they head for home. Hell to Pay the leader. Castellian was trying hard on the outside. Tornado Express under pressure. Boys Out running on. Then Sir Arty. Zupa Fund's nearer the rail. He's got some work to do. And Blazing Harry and Boom Talk right down the outside. Hell to Pay led. Grabbed by Boys Night Out. On the outside, Blazing Harry is running on strongly. Blazing Harry. Too good at the end for Boys Night Out and Zupa Fund. Not sure about fourth. Hell to Pay and Sir Arty were prominent. Then Tornado Express followed by Boom Talk. Hopper finished well back in the field with Blazing Boots and Castellian at the tail.
8: She's riding a stack of winners at the moment, Bella Youngbury, and she picks up another one. Blazing Harry gets the win, 7 from 5 on the line.

0: the feature. This next one's pretty intriguing as well. It is, of course, the Bobby Lewis Group 2 level over the 1,200 metres, and there's some lovely horses through the field. Live Another Day is probably the most intriguing and exciting and up-and-comer. Live Another Day, a four-year-old son of Nikoni, who just keeps on winning. Eight starts, six victories, has strung together a series of wins. The bar keeps getting lifted, and Live Another Day keeps on responding. Last start win, of course, 29th of August in the Group 3, The Heath, beating home Bridal Waltz and War Machine, looking to continue on that winning path. Lose Some, Win More, Hedged, Recon, all in the mix here as we get you to racing.com. 3.5 minutes to go for race number 7.
1: Imagine leaving Sandown after the car line, and even more so after watching the Moya last week.
2: Yeah, well, that was kind of his warm-up run for today. We're just going to take on the favourite. That's probably the disappointing part. But look, he gets in well at on the 53, down on the minimum, considering his record. He's a straight track specialist, so we're hopeful.
1: Yeah, so he understands the place, and Willow understands him. Where would he ideally want to have him in run?
2: Well, he's got a low draw, so the track looks pretty even. You know, he's a get-back run-on style of horse, so Craig will just have to, you know, probably weave his way through him, but he's going to be probably out the back early, and you look for him late to be finishing strong.
1: How much does a good three enhance his chances?
2: Well, look, he's been running on these tracks that have been rain-affected. We probably think that he's better on this kind of ground, so certainly, it gives you a bit more confidence.
1: Good luck.
2: Thank you.
3: Yeah, an exciting racing prospect here with the Live Another Day. It's very short in the market. Looks like on the tote around $1.50, $1.60 with the VOP. And if you do want to take him on with that query around the straight, you're certainly getting some pretty good prices, Amy, about some pretty talented sprinters.
4: Is it a query for you? Is him running down the straight for the first time a query or a worry for you?
3: No, I think it's fine. I think he'll be good. I like where he's drawn as well in the middle. I actually think he could probably go forward and, you know, not vie for the lead, but put himself in the race. He relaxes well in that role, doesn't he? We've seen him do it. He's a smart horse as well, Nige. Like, he does a lot right. So I don't see it as being a major issue.
1: Crowd of close to 13,000 on course.
3: Wow,
1: here
3: great.
1: From the Kybe Divas Stakes Day. And just feel...

0: takes us post the Bobby Lewis to the running of the Mackay Davis Stakes, and what a race in prospect as She's an Alibi looks to become the first mare to win that race since it became a Group 1 in 2013. She'll have to get past the three-time defending champ, the great Mr. Brightside, having his 50th career start, and Sir Delius, who right now is the favourite for the Cox Plate, that of course will take up its place here at Flemington in October with Moonee Valley undergoing its redevelopment.
1: Yeah, that's all to come, and we've got this race to get through, which is also very exciting. One interesting point with this race, actually, for a Group 2, and it's a race, actually, I think, I mean, with not a lot of pressure. Like, there's Hedged Arkansas Kid to live another day. There's a lot of horses that get back in the run here. You know, you'd imagine Rosita lose some, win more. Desert Lightning will get back. Recon does. Royal Insignia, the Bergerac. But there's not a lot of actual pressure in the race. So, tactically, it can be quite interesting.
2: It can sometimes suit those horses that are first up and potentially a touch vulnerable too, can't it? A little bit of a slower tempo, or let them run it out strong.
0: Overhead shot of the 1,200 metre start adjacent to the VRC offices. The whirlpool in operation for both the Group 2 Bobby Lewis quality and then our feature, the Crown Mackay Davis Stakes to come. A live another day, our odds-on favourite as we join Matt Hill for the Group 2 Bobby Lewis.
3: So the last four to go up into the stalls. Noted Harry took A Live Another Day out onto the track and turned right instead of turning left and took the horse down to the winning post, giving an idea of what to expect. He's one of the last down there, but looks pretty settled. A Live Another Day is going to be one of the last with Also Enriched. Iconic race, the Bobby Lewis, the 52nd running of this Group 2 race down the straight. A Live Another Day goes in. Enriched will be the final one. Enriched to the outside. The favourite.
4: Last one's gone in.
3: In yellow and red, drawn the centre. Set for the Bobby Lewis. Racing. A Live Another Day jumped with them, hedged out fast with Arkansas Kid. As they settle, Desert Lightning is also going to be up there on the premises in the early part of the contest. So the leader is hedged with on the inside Arkansas Kid, Desert Lightning. Lose Some, Win More tucked up behind them, and A Live Another Day is about two off the lead in fourth or fifth. A bounding behind those with Disneck, and then came King of Rousseau, Recon. Back in the field in Shuto with also De Bergerac and Royal Insignia, Enriched as one of the widest and well back, and Wonder Boy is at the tail of the field. 700 metres to go. Hedge the pilot by a length and a half. A Live Another Day and Desert Lightning. Further back is Arkansas Kid. Then Lose Some, Win More tracking up behind them. Further back, Disneck bounding up the outside. Recon trying to launch with Enriched, who's the widest. And then came King of Rousseau. Hedged Quicken, 250 metres to go. From A Live Another Day, still about a length and a quarter off Hedge. Then Arkansas Kid, Lose Some, Win More and Desert Lightning. Hedge digging in for the fight, 100 to go. From Arkansas Kid and Lose Some, Win More up on the inside. Hedged and Lose Some, Win More. Lose Some, Win More is going to win it. Lose Some, Win More from Hedged. Photo third, Arkansas Kid's runner Bottler with on the inside in Shuto. Then A Live Another Day, Desert Lightning. Further back to Bergerac, King of Rousseau. Then Disneck, Recon, Enriched, Abounding, Royal Insignia, and also Wonder Boy. It's Craig Williams and Lose Some, Win More for Richard and Chantel Jolly. They've done it again. Placed behind Cavalry Girl in the Norman Carr line. The form's been franked with Cavalry Girl running so well in a Group 1 last week. This 7-year-old by All Too Hard, win 8 at start number 18, and loves the straight here at Flemington. A second success down the straight 6 and wins at $11.30 and $2.60. From Hedge 2 was Brave. It'll be a photo for third between the two Rupert Lee horses, Arkansas Kid and also in Shuto. 13-3 and a photo after the Bobby Lewis.
1: Straight course specialist, Lose Some, Win More. Lovely ride from Craig Williams back on the inside, all smothered up, gaps opened up, horse did the rest. Of course, the favourite, the hot favourite, Live Another Day, seemed to have every chance, was the straight. Not suitable today, plenty to dissect out of that race. One thing we know for sure, Lose Some, Win More with that brilliant turn of foot, Amy, was devastating once again.
2: Oh, look, he's been a great horse all winter, hasn't he? He's done such a good job. He's got a real affinity for this straight course, and he's put up another win there. Let's hear from Craig Williams with Gabby.
5: Well, Craig, a horse you know well. Great to get back on today, and I think that's now six down the straight for him. He just loves it.
6: Well, he's very well named in the racing industry, so it's great to ride a winner for David Price and Jenny Chapman. These colours, they're like family to me, and there's nothing

0: I think, you know, to win then for family and win some, lose more is exactly our industry. But when we get to win here on a Group 1 day here at headquarters, we have a horse that his trainer, Richard and Chantel Jolly, has done a marvellous job. He raced through the winter, freshened him up, ran well the other day, and found this race with 53 on his back, and he really dug deep when I needed him to.
1: Absolutely, didn't he? It unfolded beautifully for you by the looks of things.
0: Yeah, I stalked Mark Zara, who stalked Blake Shin, and we're in a nice position. We drew where we did, so we had to trust in the ground that we're in. We had a lot of respect for our opposition, but he's been really well trained, well placed, and he had the guts and determination to win today's race.
1: And a great rider on, that's for sure. Well done, Craig.
0: Thank you much, Gabby.
2: Might run out of time.
3: Kim, this horse is in your care, and you were just saying he's a tricky one to work out, but you know when he's in the zone.
4: Yeah, I do. I was just saying to Rich during the week, he's a strange one to work out, but he kind of seems like he's got depression half the time because he sits outside his box and he just stares watching the world go by, but I know that that's when he's on. And I said to Rich that during the week. So, yeah, he's a strange character. I said that to Willow, but Willow knows him well too. So, yeah, it's good. It's hard to watch him down the straight because he takes forever to sort of get there, and Flemington's such a long straight. But, yeah, no, it's very rewarding.
3: Great effort. Well done.
4: Cool. Thank you so much.
5: A fourth Group 2 victory for Richard and Chantel Jolly as Lose Some, Win More wins the Bobby Lewis. So it turns out the track is even, like you spoke about pre-race. Willow is the closest to the inside fence, and it's proven a path to victory.
6: Yeah, well, Craig kind of said before that we're drawn in, so we may as well not look to be trying to get out. Just he thought the track was pretty even, so he said we're better off just to, you know, take those inside runs. There'll probably be room there. So, yeah, it worked out perfectly.
5: He's got the talent, but talk to us how pivotal having a Flemington base has been for how you've been able to prepare him this year and now yield this result.
6: Yeah, certainly it helps a lot. You know, in previous years we'd be going back and forth with him. Now he's site based here, and yeah, just makes life easier. You probably get, you know, another run or two out of him than you wouldn't get, especially with him and other horses as well.
5: Next one, an obvious case of don't break what's working and head for a Gilguy.
6: Well, I don't think there's any need to take him around a corner for the rest of the spring. As you said, the Gilguy's coming up. We got some nice races, even with Mooney Valley out. There's a couple of other options, but yeah, I suppose we'll just be mindful of where he's going to be weighted the best in these races now. He got in really well today with a 53, which was obviously a big and made a big difference.
5: Mooney Valley being out, as you mentioned, Richard, would you give consideration to having a crack at a Manicato?
6: Oh, look, I'll speak to David Price about that, but yeah, probably just up in the air. Probably not at this stage, I wouldn't think.
5: Well done.
6: Thank you.
7: Yeah, well done. Nice effort. And Win Some, Lose More is a lovely horse who just loves Flemington, gets a well-deserved win for the connections there this afternoon. We're going to get you to a break, but on our way there, we still have plenty to look forward to this afternoon on your coverage here on Big Saturday, including the Group 2 run to the Rose. St. Gotthard puts the unbeaten record on the line in that later this afternoon. Not only that, but she's an alibi to make an impact in the Maccabi Divas Stakes, but it's a hot field full of Group 1 stars. We'll be glued to the TV for the feature. Rose Hill race number 9 is the Group 2 Theo Mark Stakes. Skyhook is fresh up, last up winner of the Group 3 Gunson during that winter carnival. And then how could we forget about the Let's Elope? It is Gold Coast Belle who's the star, won 5 of the past 6. She'll run your race in the 9th at Flemington. All of that to come.
8: The Foxes claims Classic in the run to the line, and it's up for the Foxes.
9: The Foxes in front. The Foxes digging deep here for Oisin Murphy, and the Foxes just hangs on to with a Dante.
8: And the Foxes comes pouncing past the pair of them, and the Foxes wins.
10: You have one new message.
11: The Chosen One has produced some lovely types with offspring ranging from strong, powerful to athletic. 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Overall, he has produced quality progeny with both good minds and good athletic ability.
12: The Chosen One. The word is good.
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7: Big Saturday and things across the Tasman are just hotting up. The Group 1 Maccabi Divas Stakes is the highlight. Very good undercard from both New South Wales and Flemington, including this, the Yulong Run to the Rose at Group 2 level, where St Gotard is the favourite at 270 and 260. James McDonald, Chris Waller, you've got that factor. You've got an unbeaten record around the seven. Plenty to highlight. A competitive field, though, elsewhere. Some nice horses here. Central Europe, Under Focus, the move. As we look at those single figure contenders, Warwoven, of course, featuring in the mix there as well for the 1200 metre run to the Rose. As you can see, our next live will come in through Morphettville, race six, with 2 minutes to go until a start. But nice opportunity for us to take some build up into the run to the Rose at Group 2 level, Rose Hill. Don't forget about the Hot Runner and Mover, Under Focus, 11s to 650 as we get you to Rose Hill.
12: And it continues to be well supported. We did try 280 for a few minutes. It's back to 270. So where it started the day, Central Europe, the stable mate, does get a little bit shorter. It's in from $6 this morning into 480. So it's the best back to beat the favourite, Central Europe.
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14: I hope Shani's got a notes whether with some of these horses resuming from spells here, these three-year-olds. Well, we know Fireball is a Group 1 winner, two trials, winning the Champagne at his last start. He'll be better when he gets, back up to a mile. I think we'll just keep an eye on him as far as that situation's concerned.
15: I saw him last week, Duff, and one thing I did notice was how much more settled he was this time around. So if you go back through last prep, he used to get himself a little bit worked up. He was always up on the toe, and as he got deeper into the campaign, he started to relax, whereas today he's actually quite good. I've been watching him closely from the moment he walked in. I saw him down the back and he was lovely and relaxed. He's thickened up again, which we kind of expected him to, so love the way he's come back this time around, and he looks quite well in himself.
13: Here's the other Group 1 winner, Tron Bolt, the winner of the JJ Atkins. Tyler Schiller riding for Chris Waller.
14: I love this horse. So he's had 3 months off, obviously, since winning the JJ Atkins. He's got a wide draw, probably takes his medicine, goes back. 1,200 looks short of his best. If he would have drawn a barrier, I would have been backing him. But I could just see him being the run of the race here.
15: Yeah, for sure. He'll be definitely one that we follow out of the race. He's not wound up by any means. Again, another one that we saw at Randwick last week when he stepped out for a track gallop. He's just got so much athleticism about him. He's a little bit fresh, actually. He's well in himself, so no doubt that he'll come on from whatever he does here.
13: Three is Bezelius, Nashawilla and Michael Friedman.
14: Well, he did a few things wrong first up in the San Domenico. I think he's a horse with talent. I'm expecting him to finish off late. He's the one that probably out of the team is on the toe, Shani.
15: Yeah, definitely. He's a high energy horse. He was much like this last start. He was fresh and well in himself, but he's not sweating up. He hasn't turned a hair. He's a little bit warm up under the tail, but apart from that, he's actually quite well. So I think he's just going to be one of those horses that just wants to get on with things, but
7: So we take on the pause on the mounting yard from Rose Hill and get you to the sixth at Morphettville. We'll be straight back to the run to the Rose on the back of this next one from Morphettville.
16: So she's on the up, set to go. She's been well tried here. Red lights on. We're ready. Ben racing now. You Sexy Thing jump well out wide. She's going forward. Thermodynamic actually won the start. He'll be first down, but now You Sexy Thing. Ben Price pushed the button and she went down and found the lead. Mellifluence over to second. Thermodynamic third. And Freedom Flame is fourth around Hard Leaf. Midfield is Brave Star. All Too Misty is also outside of Brave Star. Back in third last is Chip Sun, Platinum Wolf, and Australia Forever last of all. So You Sexy Thing got a cheap lead in the end. Second placing Mellifluence about a length away, 1,000 metres to go. A length and a half away, Thermodynamic travelling third. Freedom Flame is fourth, and All Too Misty's going up three deep around them. Two lengths away to Brave Star, who covers up Hard Leaf. Then Australia Forever, who joins a three wide train there. Then Chip Sun, and last of all, Platinum Wolf. So You Sexy Thing has controlled the tempo, 600 to go. Mellifluent's about a long neck away. All Too Misty third. Then Thermodynamic, Freedom Flame is held up. Brave Star goes around her out.

0: Side, then Chip Sun and Australia Forever, then Hard Leaf and Platinum Wolf. So what's You Sexy Thing got in the locker? She turns the bend, 400 to go. Mellifluent's a long head away. They sprint now. It's You Sexy Thing and Mellifluent. They're a length and a half on Thermodynamic, then Freedom Flame. You Sexy Thing, she needs to be brave today. Mellifluent's not going away the outside. Then Chip Sun coming on. You Sexy Thing lifting for Pricey. Mellifluent's driving now though. Got her! Mellifluent grabbed her and beat her right on the peg. Second, You Sexy Thing. Freedom Flame, I think, third. In a photo with Chip Sun. Good finish. Then came Thermodynamic, All Too Misty, Hard Leaf, Brave Star, Australia Forever, Platinum Wolf.
1: Mellifluent the winner here, number 9. Connor Murtagh riding for Wayne Francis, and Glenn Kent has been able to wear down the favourite, You Sexy.
2: Mellifluent gets the win. Mellifluent on top. It was a hard-fought battle, wasn't it, between Mellifluent and You Sexy Thing, but the 9 beats home the 7 in a tight finish at Morfettville this afternoon. We're going to get you back into the parade ring at Rose Hill for their next, and we'll kick things off in the mounting yard with horse number 5. It's War Woven.
3: War Woven, number 5, Rachel King and Bune Baker.
4: Well, he was never a chance. Went easy in the market, dragging back from the draw first up. We knew that was going to happen, so I thought his was one of the better runs in the race outside the winner, and he'll go forward today, and he's a massive improver. I thought he was a big threat.
5: He's another one that's really developed into a lovely 3-year-old colt, which we kind of thought he would, to be honest. Race shape was never going to suit him there first up. It does today, so we expect a much improved performance from him. He always has the true strappers on him. He's not a big, bold colt, but he's just neat.
3: Revengeance, number 6, Adam Hieronymus for Gay Waterhouse and Adrian Bott.
4: I would probably like to see a touch more from him first up, but he found himself off a long break in a high-pressure race and had to get tired. So I'm interested to see if he can progress off that here today.
5: I think he can. I think he will see a huge improvement. You're right, it was a long time off the scene for him. He was a little bit ring rusty. He needed the run. He was a bit big in condition, but he's tightened up nicely.
3: Here is the favourite, St Gotthard, number 7, James McDonald and Chris Waller.
4: He's just a beautiful horse. Look at him. He's got the attitude of an autumn glow, would you think that? So look at how bright he is. His ears are poking up, a lovely kind eye on him. He's all quality. Let's hope he shows the ability to match that.
5: He was pretty cheap. They only paid 2.7 for him, so I expected him to look the part. I actually haven't, apart from last Saturday, I hadn't seen him in the flesh, but he's just a tank. He's just such a robust, strong individual. Great demeanour about him. I wasn't sure how he'd handle the occasion, although he seemed pretty good last week, but I didn't have a lot to go by, so really happy with what I see. He's definitely done enough work for this.
3: Plagiarism, number 8, Regan Bayliss for Gay Waterhouse and Adrian Bott.
4: Well, he won the up and coming and he took control of that race. He's getting favours up front. He's got a good draw again. Obviously, there's more opposition here, but we saw it early with the 3-year-old horse with a run or two under their belt, and that certainly come to the fore there.
5: He's never a horse that really impressed me much, but I will say each run he's looking better and better. First up I thought he's okay, he ran well, came out, he was brilliant second up, and I think he looks even better than when he won last start. So he's a horse that's really thriving, going through the grades nicely, and deserves to be one of our favoured runners.
3: Next is Cormier, number 9, Chad Schofield for Paul Massara and Leah Gavranich.
4: Yeah, tongue tie first up here today after the 3 months off. Look, he was far from disgraced in the JJ Atkins. He's another lovely horse with that Tron Bolt form. He is expected to be better on drier tracks. He gets his chance to say that here today, and I think he's got a little chance of toppling the favourites as well.
5: He's a big, striking, imposing individual again. I had to go down the back and have a look at him because I'd seen him on TV and I hadn't seen him in the flesh before, but have a go at him. He just stands out for all the right reasons. This is a great start-off point for him. Happy to follow him from whatever he does here today, though.
3: And still these good colts come. Here's number 11, Central Europe, Zach Lloyd, Chris Waller.
4: Oh, he's not standing out in a beautiful crowd, but that's just him. There's not much of him. So he can gallop. It's a bit in the breed, the Frankels. They're not show ponies, but there's some good racehorses amongst them. So he's had a lovely setup here, a beautiful draw. Just like to see him react to the jockey better. Someone, the speed slowed. He got his head up the other day.
5: I don't think it's fair that he's following Cormier around, because you look at Cormier and then you get to Central Europe. Look, I actually tipped him first up. I thought he looked really well for him. He's never going to be that impressive type, but he's well in himself. He's got a beautiful, healthy shine to his coat, which is great. He's got a great attitude. He just needs to be a little bit more tractable in the run. So I'm happy with what I see. I think this looks really good for him.
3: Under Focus, number 12, Dylan Gibbons on for Chris Lees.
4: He's one horse that could put his hand right up here. He's just something about it. He's running the Rosebud. He's been back with a beautiful trial since. He's well-bred. He's got all the talent in the world, and he's got a lovely draw. So he's the one that's kind of... I'm not backing him, but he's the one I'm scared of knocking me out here.
5: Oh, I'm worried about him too. I think... first up, I thought he looked good, but today, a lot better. He's one that's made a lot of improvement. He's second up, and he's come on so much in his coat as well. He is one that is a real danger.
3: And 13, Castillo King, Tommy Berry, Michael Friedman.
4: Well, he was my black book out of the Rosebud. I thought he was outstanding there. I like this horse a lot. The barrier has put me off, but the tactical change is interesting of being further forward. Whether that's going to pay off or not, I'm not sure, because there's a little bit of speed underneath him. If he bluffs him out of a position here, he's a winning chance.
5: For sure. He was very well in himself. There's absolutely no knock. He too, it was another eye-catching individual.
2: Really good insight into the field for the run to the Rose for 2026. As you heard there, quality horses engaged. We can get you back with the team. Under Focus, the hot runner, St. Gotthard, the favourite here, the 7, as we link back in with Sky Thoroughbred Central.
6: In regards to the betting, those top four are where all the money is. Everything else is a bit easy. Castillo King, Cormier, Plagiarism. I will give a mention to Revengeance. 8 out to 26. Barrier 1, I think it can run a race and could be over the odds, but we'll get to see what he's got under the hood here. St. Gotthard, 270 now.
3: As the Golden Rose favourite guest house sits in his box at home, here are the rest trying to hunt him down. The run to the Rose, your caller Darren Flindell.
7: Just a move, Anna. St. Gotthard, clear favourite. And we're just about ready. We're a fortnight away from the Golden Rose. This is the run to the Rose. Stand by. Racing now, Under Focus, missed the kick by a length or so, and Woolwoven jump well together with Castillo King wide out, being ridden for speed by Berry, and Castillo King's going to take the lead from Woolwoven. Plagiarism third, and McDonald's got the hot favourite, St. Gotthard up in fourth, one out, one back. Then came Revengeance from Central Europe. Under Focus improves its position on the inside of Cormier. Basilius gives away a big start with Fireball, and Tron Bold is a conspicuous last. Castillo King, a surprise leader, and Woolwaven came off the fence to sit on its outside. Plagiarism third on the inside of St. Gotthard, followed by Central Europe. Then came Revengeance, Under Focus coming off the fence, and Cormier is deeper out into the straight. Castillo King led by a length on Woolwaven, then Plagiarism. St. Gotthard being popped the question. Central Europe is next on the outside. Woolwaven moved up now. Woolwaven went past Castillo King. St. Gotthard is really being ridden out now, and it's chipping away. Woolwaven a length in front. Castillo King trying to fight back. St. Gotthard Under Focus late on the scene. Woolwaven just in front. Woolwaven won the run to the Rose, beating St. Gotthard. Under Focus got up for third in front of Central Europe. Then came Revengeance, followed by Castillo King. Next in was Basilius. Tron Bolt making a good headway down the straight. Plagiarism weakened out from Cormier and Fireball.
3: What a day it's been for Bjorn Baker. His two star colts, Paradoxium in Melbourne and Woolwaven here in Sydney, have won two feature three-year-old races. First up in the San Domenico, second up he wins the run to the Rose. Woolwaven, Rachel King and Bjorn Baker defeat St. Gotthard. Under Focus, then Central Europe, Castillo King. That is the run to the Rose, and they are the challengers for Guest House in a fortnight's time.
4: Yeah, and worthy contenders as well. He's a good colt. We all saw what happened first up. He's had the run under the belt there. I think he goes down with his head held high, St. Gotthard there. He had a crack later. He wasn't probably as crunched down as much as the winner, and first up, the other horse is second up. So Under Focus, fantastic. Misses the start. Central Europe, good. Just does too many things wrong when he doesn't adapt to the change of temperature. Archer in the races. Once they steady up a little bit, his head goes up in the air, and was worth a crack with Castillo King, but maybe better with a, well, with a sit. Another race, obviously very, very strong, and an exciting battle.
8: Yeah, deserved winner there, Ronnie. Like we've seen first up, Warwoven was tangled up in behind him, got out late and was strong through the line.

0: but got all the favours today. Sat behind the leader, Tommy Berry, who really got across easily on Costello King from that wide gate. He controlled the race for a long while, but once Rachel King got up outside him, she didn't put into the sword like big time, but still I thought it was a very tough win.
1: They've run 19.4. So the previous was quicker, Ronnie. If you can just remind me, the Scirocco, they broke 1.9?
2: Yes, they did. And the three-year-olds have been stacking up with the older horses all season. So it was 1.885.

0: 3.58 the last 600 metres. Numbers are up 5.7 Oven for Bjorn Baker and Rachel King. Here's Luke Hilton from the stable. He was great first up, and he goes on with it today.
1: Yeah, it's fantastic. His work on Tuesday was outstanding. He'd really come on well. Bjorn gave him a really good base into that first up run, but just the tricky gate, he just gave him some time, let him find his feet early on, and he really let go late. And I said to him during the yesterday, I said, like, are you thinking we're forward today? He said, yeah, put him forward today. He's ready. So it worked out well. Great ride, Rach, and yeah, he's a quality colt.
0: So things are going well in his three-year-old campaign, because it wasn't smooth sailing as a two-year-old.
1: No, and that's the thing with both, and Paradoxium in Melbourne as well. Both of them had big hiccups in their two-year-old campaigns, and it's been very smooth sailing this preparation. Bjorn's been able to do exactly what he wanted with him, and he had his plan marked a long time out. He's followed it to a T so far, and everything's going well.
0: Well, let's talk about Paradoxium as well and compare the two. Paradoxium, a brilliant winner in the Poseidon down the straight at Flemington today. Compare the two of them from the stable's point of view.
1: Yeah, he's a lot sharper, Paradoxium. He's that 1,100, 1,200 metre real raw speed. Obviously, Woolwaven was pretty sharp today, but we've always had the opinion that he'd be better when he gets over the six furlongs. But, obviously, Golden Rose is a target for him, and he probably didn't get to a size last time like Paradoxium did, and he's just obviously a lot sharper, and he showed today that he'll stick to the sprinting trips.
0: For Woolwaven.

0: be no problem.
1: Can you beat Guest House?
0: Well, it's hard after seeing. It'll come down to gates. One thing we know with our horse, he's bomb-proof. He can go forward. He can take a set. He's got a few things in his armoury that he can use. So he'll give him a good run for his money, but it'll be a good race in a couple of weeks.
1: Well done today.
0: Thanks, Greg.
1: There is Luke Hilton with War Woven winning. Corey, how are you going over there?
2: She's with Emma at the moment.
1: Okay, so Rachel King will be coming up when we return to Rose, who will bring you an interview with Rachel King and Corey. It's 5:07.
3: A big day for the Bjørn Beeker stable, but also a big day for Cambridge Stud Sires. Of course, successful on the card at Rose Hill with Persian Wonder by Hello Yumzane, and then War Woven delivering in the run to the Rose. A very exciting colt. We saw him at 2 and back at 3. Seems to have picked up right where he left off. Awesome stuff as we count down to the feature this afternoon into this evening. It is, of course, the Group 1 Mackayvie Diva Stakes.
4: Still Mr. Brightside with 150 metres to go. A good buffer. Mr. Brightside is 2 lengths in front. It's going to be a famous hat trick. 3 Mackayvie Divas for Mr. Brightside. Half yours is coming clear for Jamie Carr for the Cup Double. Half yours, the history maker.
5: Look at her go! Oh my goodness, different class. She's an alibi for Jamie Millen, the first filly since the Great Sunline to do it. Sir Delius, is this his big moment? Sir Delius 2 in front. Lindemann Autumn Glow do the chasing, but Sir Delius takes out the Queen Elizabeth Stakes. Done it by 2 lengths.
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9: The Group 1 since 2013, it's assembled quite the honour roll. The Crown Mackayvie Diva Stakes, our feature is upon us. And here he is for his 50th career start, the 3-time defending champ, Mr. Brightside. But for the first time since the 2023 Doncaster, he has a jockey not named Craig Williams as Blake Shin. Takes over.
10: Pretty good replacement though, isn't it? And look, he's a horse that needs no introduction. He's going to land on pace. He's going to run his honest race. He was terrific first up and he should only be better today.
11: He certainly is, looking at him too. Love the winkers going back on today. He looks so good. His coat's cleaned up perfectly in between runs.
9: Jamie Mellum is back aboard the Cup's double hero in Half Yours. She was a week off her first ride on him in the Naturalism this day last year. She won this race in an upset on Gadding in 2019.
10: Yeah, really, look, I thought the working from Half Yours had been pretty good, but naturally we think first up, Miles going to be on the sharp side, and that should be the case. Expect them to go back. You just want to see him hitting the line today, and we'll see if he's going to be a Cups contender.
11: Fitness-wise, he looks fantastic, this horse. He hasn't really got that much physical improvement to come. For a stay of resuming, he's nice and forward.
9: 3 light infantry man back to the scene of his Australian Cup triumph. Ethan Brown was aboard for a recent Cranbourne jump out.
10: 50s to 40s, so there's a nibble for him, probably with a potential that he could end up with a nice run. Look, he's a horse that's very tough. He wants a real genuine tempo in the race. We see his good performances when he's up against Pride of Jenny. That's not the case here. He might have to do the bullocking work himself, but he's a horse that could run well with the right circumstances. Whether or not he gets those today is another matter.
11: He's definitely trending in the right direction this prep. His coat's starting to clean up really nicely. He's moving beautifully. He's lovely and supple, as you can see here, and he's taken good natural improvement out of that first up run.
9: For Sir Delius, last year's Turnbull winner, Craig Williams looks to separate himself from the great Roy Higgins by winning this race for a 7th time. Willow was aboard for the most recent of his 3 Randwick trials.
10: I'm not surprised there's money for him. He's a proven weight for age horse. Yes, it might be predominantly over the 2,000 metre trip, but he's been very good over a mile. We've seen him line up against Autumn Glow last preparation, of course, and pretty gallant in defeat there. So you'd imagine he'll go forward, had a few trials leading in. He's a class.

0: Last act, and he can win.
1: He looks fantastic too. He's definitely matured. I haven't seen him since the tail end of spring last year. Now he is getting himself a little bit warm here. Keep an eye on him. I haven't seen him have a sweat like this previously, but he is first up, so you have to make a little bit of an allowance.
2: The Waller pair of Buckaroo.
3: Good to take in near the early part of the parade ring at Flemington for the Mackaybe Divas Stakes. As you can see, 8.5 minutes until the mile feature at Flemington. We're going to duck off to Doomben, take in race number 9 over 1110 metres before we get you back on track at headquarters in Victoria. So Doomben, race 9 is next, unloading the favourite, 390 and 340.
4: 380 today, unloading. So punters are just all over this horse. The Coffs Harbour Galloper, Brett Dodson, taking it up the highway. Obviously, one first up, last preparation, or its first start, and then has that form around St. Gotthard at the end of last prep. So just been absolutely hammered, and we were lucky to get out of a big liability in the previous race with Superfund running into a bit of bad luck. I don't know if we'll be so lucky here. This is a big, big stand, and will be our biggest stand of the day by a long way. Compel, your second pick, is a little bit easy. 550 out to 6. It was early favourite when we first put the markets up on Wednesday. Aramar's one to point out. $31, we bet about it as well. It's pretty solid as a $6 chance today.
5: Now, Apostle and Why Wait will be the last two to move in. Apart from being lightly raced above average, several of them also resuming from spell. So it's been a difficult race to assess, but I think in the end you'd have to say that Unloading and Aramar are the best back runners. Now, Apostle has gone up. Why Wait will be the last one to move in. So the two starts for two wins. Sports the blindfold as they're about to lead it up to the gates. Market is basically finalised now, Unloading at 380. Performed very well in its first campaign in the summer and had a very easy trial at Grafton recently, which it won. Now the BRC Barrier boys lend the assistance to Why Wait. Jet Newman is riding, coming up to a wide gate. Starter Brad Richardson watching affairs unfold. It goes in, Why Wait. And now the red light about to be switched on.
6: Last one's gone in.
5: There's the light. Set Doomben. Ready to break. Racing. Huggy came out last. Compel fast away. Aramar began a little quicker though. Run Like a Girl third away. I ran so far swiftly on the scene going to fourth. A few lengths away, Hot Image, followed by Unloading, landing midfield on the rail as they negotiate the first bend. A few lengths away, Swift Dragon, and then came High Profit. Why Wait three wide outside that pair, two to Huggy, and No Speed Apostle. It's three away last. 700 left to run. Compel that I ran so far narrowly. Aramar's getting the box seat, run third. Run Like a Girl fourth, and Unloading saving ground along the rail into fifth. Then Hot Image, Why Wait up to midfield, but it's always been deep. High Profit skirting the fence, then Swift Dragon. Huggy trying to improve as they approach the turn, and Apostle is a clear last. In the straight now with 350 left to run. Compel I ran so far, tackled by Run Like a Girl. Then Aramar unloading near the inside. Hot Image, where are these sweepers? Huggy right down the outside with Why Wait. Compel on the inside led narrowly from I ran so far. High Profit getting out and bursting home strongly. Look at High Profit, like a shot out of a gun. Two to their one. High Profit one. Beat either Huggy or I ran so far. Compelled not far away with Aramar. Then Hot Image, followed by Apostle passing a few. Then Unloading, followed by Run Like a Girl, Swift Dragon, and Why Wait pulled up towards the tail.
3: 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Opened at $23, closed off at $8.50 as you saw, and wins like a good thing. Pulls away from the field and wins comfortably at Doomben there, High Profit, taking top honours in the penultimate of the afternoon, the ninth. Still the one to come from Doomben this afternoon. We're on the countdown to the Mackaybe Divas Stakes. Let's get you back into the parade ring and join the team as we take in the action in the build-up to the mile feature.
2: 10 Treasure the Moment, the four-time Group 1 winner. She missed this race last year post her Memsey triumph due to a minor bout of colic. Damien Lane winning it on Humidor 9 years ago.
0: You know how good the race is when we've barely touched on Treasure the Moment, to be honest with you. She was fantastic, fresh up. She had an interrupted campaign, obviously, this time last year, but she'll be a lot better second up, I think, here. And this is in her sweet spot, this distance range for mine, and don't think she'll be too far away either.
1: No, you definitely can't underestimate her. She loves the track, she loves the distance, she flies second up, and she looks great to match it all up.
2: 11, she's a hustler, is on a Caulfield Cup path. Graham Begg has this race, and the Turnbull is the way to get there.
0: I'd imagine we'll just find a few of these a little bit too slick. She's a hustler. She's 100-1. She deserves to be. She needs another 3 or 4 furlongs to get warm.
1: She's a bit of a high-energy type of horse, and she's getting herself a bit worked up here. This is typical for what I'm used to seeing from her. There's others that I've got ahead of her today.
2: 12, she's a alibi. Peter Moody winning this race twice previously with Dissident and Incentivise. She hasn't been in Victoria since becoming a Group 1 winner via the Randwick Guineas and Doncaster. She was enormous in the Winx first up.
0: Oh, well, she's $1.55 with the VOP for a reason. There's no question about that. She's the whole story around her, from the purchase, the ownership, what Peter Moody's been able to do with her, and her effort behind Autumn Glow Fresh Up was fantastic. If she gets the room at the right stage with her finish that we saw in the Doncaster, she may prove too good for this field. The market's certainly saying that, and yeah, here's hoping that she can produce it.
1: She looks unreal in the yard. I was so looking forward to seeing her. Gee, she's matured. She's always had that awesome frame, lovely deep girth on her, but she just looks so much more like a finished product now. She's strong. Her physique is absolute perfection here.
2: Jason Collett placed in a champion's mile on Steffi Magnetica last spring. He's got the task on the 13. I hope he wins.
0: Yeah, 150-1. Look, just a fair effort, I thought, last start. And can understand why it's a big price. Another one that's going to get better over more ground.
1: Yeah, you would think so, wouldn't you? Physically, there's not too much more improvement or weight to come off this horse once she does get up to her right distance range, but I can't be with her in this contest.
2: Last four winners of the Mackay Bidiva have been via the Memsie. It's been 7 of the last 10. It's been the winning path of Mr. Brightside. He chases immortality with a fourth consecutive win in the race, but he's got quite the task facing off against Shiza Alibi, Sir Delius and co.
0: They've served up the task to him in the past, and he's answered the question. He's answered the call. The market's coming for him as well. 9, a high at the VOP. He's into around 750 now. Look, I went with him predominantly because I thought you could have, you know, 1/2 bet on him. He was effectively even money a place. Like, I don't see him not running into the money, and I think he's got a chance to win. He's a gallant warrior. Shin on board. Yes, please. I'm happy to be with him. From racing's point of view, she's an alibi. We'd all love to see her win. She's a real talent. Sedelius, I think, is a clear and present danger to that happening. And Treasure the Moment, I should say, $17 about a horse with her credentials is incredible. It shows Amy how much depth there is in this race.
1: What an exciting contest this looks to be, and what a pleasure it is to assess these wonderful horses. I'm with Shiza Alibi. She looks fantastic in the yard. She's always had such a great frame about her, but I haven't seen her for a good while now. She's just filled out and matured. She just looks like the absolute real deal. Sir Delius is getting himself a little bit hot. That's why I swayed the way in favour of the mare here. Just keep an eye on him behind the gate. He's an imposing horse. He looks unreal. I'm just concerned as to how fresh he is here. Mr. B, he's trending the right direction, and Treasure the Moment. What an awesome contest this is going to be.
3: Some incredible horses, aren't they, in the lineup of this afternoon's Group 1 Mackay Bidiva Stakes. You talk about She's an Alibi, Sedelius, Mr. Brightside, a wonderful lineup as they load up ahead of the feature, the Group 1 Crown Mackay Bidiva Stakes.
7: Fascinating contest. We're about to find out the winner in a couple of 5 minutes' time. Whirlpool Operation, She's an Alibi at 155. She's a Hustler goes in. The History Maker from last year, Half Yours, is about to saunter up to the line. She's an Alibi waiting patiently at the back of the chutes. Another Will moves forward at 100-1. Another Will goes in. Here's She's an Alibi.
8: Thanks, we've got Jamie away 10.
7: The Mighty Bear, who has won 7 out of 11. And Half Yours, the final one.
8: That's all right. Last one is coming up.
7: Half Yours goes in. Jamie Mallon winning this race on Gapping back in 2018. They're set for the Mackay Bidiva. Sir Delius is edgy. Craig Williams just lifting in the saddle.
8: Let me know when he's back on there, Jace.
7: Sir Delius settles better.
8: Right,
7: All clear given, racing in the Maccabi Diva. Autumn Boy jumped well. Mr. Brightside began brilliantly towards the inside and is going to lead with pushing up our deeper treasure the moment. Another will. Not too far away is Sir Delius. So Mr. Brightside's going to lead Sir Delius. Treasure the moment's trying to hunt across. She's an alibi's nice and close and getting the trail. Light Infantry Man, the inner, and another will around them. Two lengths Autumn Boy. And then came She's a Hustler, half yours at the back with a hope.

He wins. Treasure of the Moment just forcing the issue here, 1,100 metres to go, and took the front from Mr. Brightside and then Sir Delius, and another Will's going to pour it on deeper too. They're two lengths light infantry man. She's an alibi watching it all unfold. Sixth one off the rails and about five off the lead. A length and a quarter, Autumn Boy.

0: Man, she's at Alibi, 100 metres to go, puts up to Alibi, wins easily. Autumn Boy second, another Will third, then came Sir Delius, and she's a hustler fighting out four from a Hopi wins, Mr. Brightside. Then came Light Infantry Man, half yours. Treasure the Moment finishes a clear last. She's at Alibi. Spectacular. $1.45 on the Whirlpool. The speed was good enough for her to be brought to the middle of the course, and Luke Nolan, under hands and heels, has raced away. It looks so easy at the end of a Group 1. 135.3. The star turns. She's at Alibi in the Maccabi Diva.
1: What a performance from She's Alibi, living up to all the expectations, and a real tactical race where Luke Nolan just got it spot on. There's a lot of toing and froing at the head of the field. He was handy, he came back, he took his time, he let them sort themselves out. He produced her wide on the course, pushed the button, and she just put pay to them so quickly, Amy.
2: Hutchie, that was breathtaking. Like, you don't see horses win quality group ones against opposition with such ease like she just did. She never looked like she was going to get beat. Luke pulled the whip out just to give her a little bit of a reminder, just to not let her switch off. But geez, that was soft. What an unbelievable performance.
1: And that whole crop, Autumn Boy, third time they've quinella'd a race, and a really good performance. Another Will, if you've managed to find him. Somehow he's run well. Sedelia's part of that early pressure. Luke Nolan, what a ride. Let's hear from him.
3: He's good. Congratulations, Luke. Oh, she might just be another horse of a lifetime for you. Isn't she just incredible?
4: Yeah, she is. We don't know her ceiling yet, so that's the exciting part of it. But outwardly, she doesn't stand out. Even as a track worker, she doesn't stand out, but she's all racehorse.
3: Gee, you had a beautiful run in transit. You must have been giggling to yourself on the turn.
4: Yeah, I was, but I was afforded a nice draw, and I could stalk the hardest to beat everywhere they went. So I end up being the hunter, and it suits this filly just fine.
3: Your 35th Group 1 as a partnership with Peter Moody, now Catherine Coleman. It's really incredible, Luke. You must be just so proud.
4: Yeah, we've stuck pretty fat, like shit to a blanket, so over the years, and we've had a few barnies here and there, but we move on from pretty quick. And I'll be honest, I really suit his system, so that's why I've been laced to it since I was in my early 20s. So still got a bit of fire to go, a bit of time to go yet for this career to go, but we're enjoying it a lot at the minute.
3: Well, and it's nice to have a partnership like you do with this girl. I can't wait to see what the future holds. Well done, Luke.
4: Thanks, Gabby.
5: Mitchell, winning Strapper here. You must be so proud. Every time you raise the bar, she answers.
6: Yeah, no, she absolutely does. She's an incredible mare. She just keeps on getting better and better with the preparation, and it's exciting to see what the future holds for her.
5: What does she mean to you personally?
6: Oh, it means the world to me, you know. The best horse I've ever come across. I'll probably never be able to handle another one like her, and she's just an absolute dream to
5: enjoy,
6: be a part of.
5: Enjoy the win. Well done.
6: Thank you very much.
7: Be chatting to Catherine Coleman or Peter Moody very shortly after She's at Alibi, a $10,000 online purchase in June of 2023, has now won $4.35 million in stakes. And she adds the Maccabi Diva stakes to her victories in the Randwick Guineas and Doncaster Handicap. Kath Coleman, congratulations. We've just seen the first mare to win this race at Group 1 level. She's such a special talent. What's it mean to you to be part of her upward trajectory?
8: Yeah, it's incredibly special. She loves sort of defying history, this girl, and I think she's going to continue to do it as her career progresses. You know, she's done that in what looked like quite easily today, which is just incredible when you look at the horses that she was up against. So she's very, very special, and it means so much to our stable. And a massive thank you to everyone that's been a part of it. You know, all of our staff and foreman, racing manager Jeff O'Connor, and everyone behind the scenes. It's like I said, it's a huge team effort, and without them, it doesn't happen.
7: Amy Yagi's got one of the best eyes in the world, and was talking about her physically, the living, breathing representation of a filly turning into a mare. How have you seen that unfold in recent weeks and months?
8: Yeah, definitely. She's probably just come back more of a finished product this time around. She's always been a lovely horse to look at, but she's just really developed, and she looks bigger and stronger, and hopefully we continue to see that.
7: The manner of the win today, what were the things you were watching for in transit to give you confidence?

0: that you were going to get the result?
1: Yeah, I think just the way that she began better today, she put herself there, she travelled sweetly. It was a beautiful ride from Luke. He just had her in that position where she was always going to be able to get mobile when she needed to.
0: Whether it's a Monday Pakenham Synthetic Maiden or a Group 1, the team's often going, we'll let the dust settle and think about the next start. But this has got to turn your head a little bit, doesn't it, after she's put away this field at a mile at a track where we're going to have a Cox Plate in a month's time.
1: Yeah, look, I'd say at this stage we still gear towards a Golden Eagle, but never make decisions on race day.
0: Catherine, congratulations.
1: Thank you.
2: Well, she was good, wasn't she? She's an alibi. That turn of foot late over the 1600 metres, she's just all quality, and she puts that big margin on the rest of the field. There's Peter Moody in the connections, relishing the Group 1 victory. And as we heard there through that interview, certainly made that step to four and done it with ease. Obviously had the resuming run, was very good in behind the Star and Autumn Glow, and then gets that Group 1 victory for herself. The Mackaybe Diva Stakes, run and one. Luke Nolan, Peter Moody, Catherine Coleman, and of course She's an Alibi combined for that victory in very, very good fashion. Just want you want to see from a short-priced favourite, She's an Alibi, taking on the world and gets the win in the big one, as you heard there. Maybe Golden Eagle on the horizon, but can always consider the Cox Plate too. Many spring targets ahead. She's an Alibi, the winner of the Group 1 feature.
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4: Many horses win, very few dominate.
5: Three length lead inside the closing stages of the Queen Anne, and he's won well. Charin the winner.
4: The highest rated miler in the world, a champion with an explosive turn of foot.
6: Charin has gone clear, surging away. What a season he's had. Charin romping to victory in the Prix de Maroir.
4: The first horse in history to win three of Europe's most prestigious Group 1 miles. Charin, world champion miler by champion sire Dark Angel.
2: Back with us on Big Saturday. You've just seen the running of the Group 1 Mackaybe Diva Stakes, which was won by She's an Alibi in very impressive fashion. The races keep coming in thick and fast here on your Big Saturday this evening, and it's time to get you back to Rose Hill and into the parade ring ahead of the Theo Marks. Theo Marks will be the next feature of the afternoon. It is at Group 2 level over 1,300 metres with Skyhook as the favourite, 235 and 270. Skyhook comes into this with Keramak McAvoy doing the riding. Obviously has had the two trials, one at Rose Hill, a winning trial at Gosford, and is a last start winner at Eagle Farm of the Gunsind at Group 3 level there back in, when was it? 13th of June, the Gunsind, but form prior had been very consistent as well surrounding Skyhook. Verona Rose is another of the chances for Gary Portelli and Zach Lloyd. Verona Rose on the second line at 7.50 and 7.10. And what about the Todd Pollard trained Midnight in Tokyo? Been a great horse for his stable, his Midnight in Tokyo. Nine-time winner and, of course, was a winner of the Show County Group 3 level, providing Todd with the biggest win of his career. Looking to continue with that is Midnight in Tokyo at 8 and 9.50. Sandpaper, another of them on that betting window. Bjorn Baker enjoying a wonderful day out. Paradoxium successful in a race down at Flemington, a feature race. He also had Warwoven successful for Bjorn Baker in that run to the Rose. And he does have the horse in this, which is Sandpaper. A nice chance with Nash Rawlett doing the riding. Plenty to chat about at Rose Hill with 8 minutes to go until a start. We can go to Morphettville, where they are loading up into the barriers ahead of the seventh, and then we'll get you straight back to Rose Hill for the running of the Theo Marks.
7: And he's only beaten 2.5 lengths in a quokka, which is a way for age race against Jigsaw. He's got some handy form there. He's first up. He won a recent barrier trial, but he went as you would expect a class horse to go in that trial. Does have the steadier of 62 kilos. Other chances in the race. Horse number 4 recommended.

0: foundation. Pulled up with Mucus last start when disappointing. He was going well prior to that, and maybe he'll get the little sit on the leaders and have first crack at those leaders into the straight. He can definitely win. And Bassett Babe, the emerging horse, she's now a four-year-old. She's lightly raced. She's won 3 out of 5. Won first up, but I think she'll be fitter for that. Didn't post a huge rating first up, but I'm sure there was improvement in her there, and she's definitely got those speed ratings from earlier in her career to be right with them here.
1: Only a couple to low. Signature sent one of them, which is Riderless with the barrier blanket on. Rochelle Milnes waiting up in the gates for the Yulong mare to move up into line. So John's numbers here, 3, 1, 4, and 8. Smooth Chino is the favourite, number one. Smooth Chino with Sportsbet right at the moment, $3.20. 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Recommendation, Best of the Rest at $9.50. They've got it stablemate in Signature Scent. Let's get to Tim.
2: Chino, still running favourite. Now, there was one more out wide that hadn't moved in. Number 3, I think it is. Watch Me Win. Can't see from this vantage point. They might have him in now because Sir Now's going up. We're set to run now. Red lights on. Ready. Set to run. Good field. Back, we're racing. Oh, Bassett Bay missed it by 2 or 3 lengths here in Real Deluxe. She had some really good early toe. She'll lead. Sir Now, Signature Scent, the second and third pair. Then came Recommendation, the inside. Further back in the field, then came Smooth Chino. There's one caught out wide, just obscured for the time being. Then Bassett Bay, the one out deep was Watch Me Win. And Omaha Dawn last of all. Real Deluxe got a cheap lead here, 600 to go. Second placing, Sir Now's about to come after it. 2 lengths to Signature Scent. Then came Recommendation. Watch Me Win's had no luck. It's caught out wide. Then came Smooth Chino, Omaha Dawn and Bassett Babe. Real Deluxe a leader here in the Wiley. They straighten up. Led by a length now. Sir Now, the outside, throwing out a big challenge though. So Sir Now for Murtagh went up and took the lead. Signature Scent ran to second. Down the outside, Watch Me Win. Smooth Chino getting home, but Sir Now's in front, 100 to go. Signature Scent's a danger. Sir Now, we know he's tough. He's just in front of Signature Scent. Sir Now's in front. Murtagh gets it home. Sir Now wins the Wiley. Second Signature Scent, third Smooth Chino, and Watch Me Win. The rider might have lost the cap there as well, Jason Holder. I think it finished fourth from Real Deluxe. Bassett Bay blew it at the start, then Recommendation and Omaha Dawn last in.
1: This is massive for Daryl Hewitt, back to back.
3: Well, under the urgings of Connor Murtagh, it took the kitchen sink to get the horse across the line, but does get that well-deserved win, and it's pretty tight on the line, but a nice result for Connor Murtagh and Connections at Morfettville. We need to get you back on course at Rose Hill, because coming up is that Theo Marks Stakes. Let's get you into the Mounting Yard with Sky Thoroughbred Central.
4: Here's the favourite, number 6, Skyhook, Kieran McAvoy, for Gerald Ryan and Sterling Alexia.
5: Well, he comes out of Stradbroke Day as well. He missed the run of the Stradbroke, but bolted in the gun thin. His trials are great. Terrific last prep. Coloured colt. Looks trained up to run well. And you know him well, Shenny. How's he developed this preparation?
6: I wouldn't say he's developed too much. He's one of those real fine types, very athletic, doesn't carry a great deal of condition, a naturally fit horse because he's a high-energy horse. Now, this is the first time I've seen him get a bit above himself. I was actually watching him thinking, well, you're very settled this time around, because we know he can get himself a little bit silly in the yard, especially when he's here at Rose Hill. But to be honest, this is probably one of the best first-up parades I've seen from him.
4: Verona Rose, one of two here for Gary Portelli. The rider is Zach Lloyd.
5: Yeah, she hasn't raced since the Emancipation. Only one trial, but I like that trial. She's a good mare who we know likes it a touch further, but she was just so good over 1,200 first up last prep in the Triskay. So I think she's the main threat to the favourite, really.
6: She gets herself pretty fit pretty quickly because she's got a little bit of an attitude about it, but she actually is a bit like Skyhook, can get us be a bit buzzy, but two strappers on her have kept her nice and settled. The hardest part is getting the saddle on her, and they've done that, so that was the main point. They've got her out here well. She looks like she's actually developed a little bit in the interim, so I like what I see from her.
4: Magneteer, number 8, Ash Morgan, Richard and Will Friedman.
5: He's had two trials since winning the Musselbrook Cup. He's usually better second up, but he just stalks along the fence here and they might open up and he can sneak into a place.
6: Yeah, I think his campaign or his grand final this time around would be the Big Dance, so this is a nice kickoff point for him. Actually, it doesn't look too bad, but again, wait and sit tight. He's got a few runs under his belt.
4: Okay, here is the other Portelli runner, NCAP, Rachel King.
5: Well, they haven't let up on him. They've held him around that 10-1 mark. I thought, they've taken the 50s, they've taken the 40s, they've taken the 15s, and he'll get back out now, but he stayed solid, this horse. He looks fancied. He's shown more interest early in his trials. I'd like to see him show more interest early in his races. So the money's there to say that he's here to run well with no weight on his back. He's won two races, and they've both been on this day, the Ming Dynasty and this race 2 years ago.
6: Isn't it a funny story? He hasn't spotted the drone yet. Just wait till he canters past the post and spots the drone that's hovering over it. He's a funny horse. He's quirky. He's a little nugget. He's a little pocket rocket. He always looks podgy, but that's just him. He's come back well, and he absolutely loves this day. So I've got to give him a push.
4: Yeah, that drone's hovering near him. We might send that drone away just away from him.

0: her. She did show really nice talent early on in Victoria, and I think it's a bit of a look and learn with me with her today.
1: I don't know her either, Duff. I've never seen her before. Nice nair. She gets her head up and as she's trying to take off to the gates there. A bit of an awkward going horse, but apart from that, I thought she looked okay, but happy to watch her today too.
2: Firestorm, Tyler Schiller, Chris Waller.
0: She's also 77 days out of the attached tiara as well. She's been lethal fresh in the past. Whether she's set up for do that again today, she's 1-for-1 at the track in distance and should hit the line okay.
1: I think she will, yeah. She looks like she's got a little bit of fitness on her side, no doubt. She'll be better for the run, but again, didn't have that long off the scene, so a bit of residual.
2: Okay, let's have a look at God's Window. Is he in agreement, Chris Waller?
0: He was very genuine last preparation. He said his two trials, but it's just short of his best distance. It's as simple as that.
1: A nice kick-off point for him.
2: And Lord of Biscay, Chris Lees, Dylan Gibbons.
0: Nice horse resuming with no weight. Happy to trust the yard and market with him.
1: Can never give him a push from the yard. He's not one of my favourites.
2: Going to the gates, Corey, who do you like in the Theo Marks race?
3: We don't have long to go until the running of the Group 2 Theo Marks. The hot runner is Skyhook, 2s and 2:40, ahead of Verona Rose and Midnight in Tokyo. They're the numbers in the Theo Marks as we get you back on track for the ninth.
0: Where a lot of these aren't. I think Verona Rose is the one I'm contemplating last minute save the stake on. I think she's the main threat. Sandpaper and Midnight in Tokyo, best of the rest. 6 from 7, then out to 4 and 5, Tim.
4: Betting suggests he might be a good thing as well. He's the biggest firmer of the day. 290 into evens today. I have to make him the market mover. He just continues to firm. He might even run odds on. He has been a massive, massive go. Verona Rose, just a touch easy, 6.50 out to 7. Midnight in Tokyo, he's probably best back to beat the fave, 8 into 7.50. And Endcap, well, he's 51 into a shorter 7. I've got him back out to 13, but there's plenty of punters on Endcap.
2: Okay, Skyhook yet to move in. There he is in that red V. He'll move up to the outside gate. The drone shot will show you clearly how he begins and how McAvoy navigates this race. Here's the Theo Marks.
5: Marks, stand by for action. Ready to run. Gates are back there, off and racing. Sandpaper jumped particularly well with Midnight Tokyo. Magneteer jumped better this time, railing to third. Now McAvoy's coming over on Skyhook, and he's been able to get into fourth here on the short price favourite. Great riding by McAvoy in the first 200. Clear then from Aha, who's taken a spot down on the inside running rail. Now Verona Rose is up on the outside. Two off to Militarize, God's Window, Firestorm. Lord Abyss to K, then came a star. Stadio Mestea. Endcap, who won the race 2 years ago, is back second last. Kovalika behind. Sandpaper shows the way from Midnight in Tokyo. Magneteer third. Skyhook given every hope. One out, one back. Verona Rose on its coattails. And the outside of Aha, Ha, Ha. Further back to Militarize, God's Window and Firestorm. End of the straight now, and Sandpaper swings by a length and a half to Midnight in Tokyo. Magneteer in restricted room. Skyhook being called upon. And Verona Rose is getting to the outside. Side, launching an attack as Skyhook moves up now, and Skyhook takes the lead. Verona Rose the outside. Magneteer's getting a rails run. Skyhook a narrow leader from Magneteer the inside. Verona Rose the outside, but Skyhook will win the Theo Marks. Skyhook won it by a length to Magneteer. Verona Rose third, followed by Sandpaper, God's Window. Further back, Estadio Mestea, Endcap. Then came Lord of Biscay, Militarize, Aha, Ha, Ha, Kovalika, Firestorm, Midnight in Tokyo, got very tired.
2: Well, he picks up where he left off in Queensland, Skyhook. He went out a winner of the Gunsind. He comes back a winner of the Theo Marks. Off the bit before the turn, but he responded, Skyhook. Under Kerrin McAvoy, number 6, Skyhook, heavily backed. Home for the punters. Magneteer, number 8, is second. Verona Rose, number 7, will be third. Number 4 will be fourth, and that is Sandpaper. And we'll check the time around. No, I can't see it at the moment, Ronnie, but he did everything that was asked of him.
0: Yeah, he got into that beautiful spot. It was a dream for him when those two fast horses went out and the rest of them were slow horses. So he's here, okay, have the 1-1. Very nervous when they sprinted before the turn and he got off the bit there, but he's a horse that's proven up to a mile. It's a lovely kickoff for him. Verona Rose loomed for a moment there. Magneteer was great first up. So all on us, the winner lands big bets. Interesting what Gerald's thinking, obviously.

0: You got the eagle there, and I don't know what else is he thinking of doing with him, actually.
1: Terrific ride there by Kieran McAvoy, Ronnie. Drew 13. Within 150 metres, he basically had the race won. He settled in the 1-1. I was looking for J-Mac. I couldn't find J-Mac. He pushed him out of that position, but yeah. K-Mac landed in the right spot. Yeah, it looked a little bit... he probably wheels spun at the top of the straight there. He didn't really accelerate as quick as what Kieran wanted him to, but once he got wound up, he run through the line terrific.
2: 1:15.52. They've sprinted home in 33.67. From the 600 to the 400, they were running 11.25, and then the 4 to the 2, it was 11.01. They really sprinted, and then the final 200 metres in 11.47. But that overall 600, 33.67. Skyhook is back, wins the Theo Marks. We'll talk to Gerald or Stirling in a moment. We've got one to go here at Rosehill.
3: For the final time this afternoon, race number 10 at Doomben. This will be an open handicap over the 1110 metres, and our top weight, Bandit Brothers, for Matt Dunn, drawn barrier number 7. A gear change with a synthetic hoof filler going on for the first time, Maxi.
4: It's been 59 days since the big fella won the Ramorny, and then, of course, they had the Kosciuszko in sight, so he's had a freshen up. He had a recent trial. Blew the cobwebs out when running second at Deegan. He has been a little bit easy in the market, although he touched 480. He's just back into $4.60. Just drawn a little bit awkwardly here, but originally I was worried about that, but he's probably going to end up in a good spot. So he's the class horse lining up here.
3: Number 2, Epic Proportions, gets Bella Youngbury's claim and Kieran Maher trains.
4: Bella's going for 4 today, so she's got a good chance here to get that that 4 timer up. He was really good 2 starts ago, winning in a blanket finish, and then something went wrong. He wasn't himself 28 days ago, so that was a month ago. He really likes these short course sprints here, and I like him over the 11.10, so plenty to suggest he's going to bounce back here today, Epic Proportions.
3: Jamie McConaghy's brought Cherry Rose down, Dylan Turner booked aboard this 6-year-old mare.
4: Yeah, she's a quality mare, and we've got a fair bit of tempo in this race, but she could easily be a part of that. So it depends on just how much work she's got to do early, but she's a bit of a class act herself.
3: Number 4, Fleetwood, CJ Graham, Tony Gollan on the quick backup, 3rd up.
4: Yeah, he was 2nd at Eagle Farm last week behind Moulin Miss. He was okay under the circumstances because she was able to control and it was difficult to gain ground, but he did quite well there in the wash-up.
3: Number 5, Master Showman, Ryan Houston claims 2 for Stuart Kennedy.
4: You're only a lightweight to carry. I just sort of found him hard to catch last preparation. You're giving him a good hope here, Brody, so I wish you well.
3: Polyglot gets the inside draw. Michael Friedman, Taylor Marshall.
4: He may enjoy the softer conditions on the inside, this fellow Polyglot. He's got barrier number 1 and no weight to carry. I thought he was plain. He was the hot favourite last start at Eagle Farm, and he just fell into 3rd there in the race won by Town Crier. But he does get a bit of juice out of the ground today.
3: The 7, Power the Brave, Ben Osman takes off a couple of kilos from barrier number 8, combines with Chris Lees.
4: Yeah, he's got plenty of speed himself. I don't know where he's going to end up from an awkward gate, but he's capable on his day.
3: Ben Osman can climb down to the 54.

0: active in the ground if there is indeed some juice in it. She's a but she can put them down pretty quickly, and with no weight, she could be storming home here.
1: The nine, He's Heaven, Emily Lang, Desley Forster trains from barrier four.
0: Yeah, blinkers again, tongue tie again as well. Just need to see him again.
1: And your roughie of the race, Thelwell. You'd love to see this wide draw now. Monty Philpott takes off all of those 3 kilos, and Sharon Livingston presents.
0: No, now knowing what the track's been like today, I've actually included him in the selections. I've made a few little changes and had something small on him each way. He's never won past 1,000, but he's placed here a couple of times over this track and distance, and he could be storming, you know, Monty Philpott storming down the outside with no weight to carry. We've seen him do that before, so yeah, I think he's a good outsider.
1: And he's been $31 into $26 on the QOP, Maxi.
0: Yes, just looking at a few others, they've gone off Band of Brothers. He's been quite easy late in the last couple of minutes. Epic Proportions, solid. Cherry Rose has firmed in a couple of points. I'm going to take the putt on Epic Proportions here to bounce back two, to beat one Band of Brothers, elevating 10 Thelwell, and then number 6 Polyglot.
1: Band of Brothers, $4.50 in the Kosciuszko futures, considered $11, but Maxi this afternoon, Band of Brothers seems friendless. Tim, does the books replicate that?
2: Yeah, it does. We can't lay him today, Band of Brothers. It was a firm during the week, but out the gate today. Best backed here is Polyglot. 440 into 380. Good money, Epic Proportions. 6 into 460. And really good money to Cherry Rose. 11 into $6.50 for her. She firms further. Now $6, Cherry Rose.
3: All set. Race 10, Doomben. Set to break. Starter has a last look. Racing Brisbane. Thelwell and considered slow to move at the start, not so Epic Proportions, hit the ground running and straight to the lead. He's Heaven swiftly on the scene to be second, Cherry Rose third away, and fourth was Polyglot, Master Showman fifth as they move into the first bend, then Fleetwood, Power of the Brave, followed by Band of Brothers considered, and Thelwell as last of all. He's Heaven with a full head of steam, dashed away mid-race, led by 3 to Cherry Rose and Epic Proportions, third over on the inside, they're running this at a good gallop, 3 away Polyglot in 4 inside of Master Showman, 2 to Fleetwood outside of Power of the Brave. Band of Brothers third last approaching the turn. Thelwell with a light weight on the way forward, and considered will be ridden for luck to the inside. He's Heaven has gone lickety split from the get-go, turned in front from Epic Proportions, then to the outside was Cherry Rose. Fleetwood travelling into the picture, near the inside was Polyglot, and the rest were headed by Master Showman. Epic Proportions got to He's Heaven, Polyglot got up on the inside, Epic Proportions and Polyglot down towards the 50, Polyglot on the inside, narrowly in front and will win. Polyglot beat Epic Proportions. Third either Fleetwood, probably Fleetwood from Power of the Brave. Not far away, considered passing a few. Then Band of Brothers, followed by Master Showman, He's Heaven, Cherry Rose, and Thelwell was the last one home.
0: Polyglot.
4: That was Polyglot winning at Doomben. 6247 across the line. Epic Proportions filling that second spot. So 6247. Polyglot, the winner at Doomben. We get you back to Flemington for our next race, number 9 of the afternoon. And this one is the Letzalope Stakes. Pretty exciting horse in the mix when it comes to the Letzalope. Of course, Gold Coast Bell brings an impeccable record and looks like a good chance in this. We'll hand you over to racing.com. It's the 9th.
5: Grin Zingerbell did for Danny O'Brien a couple of years ago and take out the Asahi Super Dry Letzalope Stakes.
6: Yeah, I think she'll be tough to beat. Salty Pearl's another nice type, as is on display. And I think Coeur Vallon gets a nice run just tucked in behind. Probably got to find a little bit to trouble one or two of these that I've got ahead, but nonetheless can make a presence felt. 4-1-8-5.
7: I'm with you, Hutchie. Gold Coast Bell for me on top. I thought she looked awesome here. She's taken nice natural improvement out of that first up run. She obviously was dominant when she was resuming anyway, but I thought she's just taken that lovely step coming into today. Of the rest on display, she presents pretty well. She's got a tiny bit of improvement to come, but it's a good, healthy return. And I thought Salty Pearl's one that's taken quite a bit of natural improvement from that first up run at Caulfield. I'd be expecting her to run well also. Danny O'Brien, Gold Coast Bell, she was great first up, looks good again here.
8: She does. Now, you know, we had this race in mind for her at the start of the prep. She got the first up win under her belt, so she gets in really good order.
7: What do you make of See What I See first up? She's nice and fresh in the yard today.
8: She ran a very good race in a similar race in the autumn, just got tipped out and ran second, but she's certainly got a fresh run in store, I think.
7: She looks quite forward in condition here.

0: happy with where she's at. She doesn't look like she's too far off being where she needs to be.
1: No, she's been ready for a month or so, but we were really keen to get her on a good four, and Flemington was really the only option, hence we waited for today.
0: How would you like things to work out for the Gold Coast Belle?
1: Look, I think she rolls forward from that draw. It'll just depend what happens inside her, whether she takes the front or whether she sits outside lead, but certainly expected to be in the first couple.
0: Good luck with both of them.
1: Thanks, Amy.
2: $1.95 out to $2. Damage is already done. Gold Coast Bell. The only other runner they're really tippity-tapping the app on is On Display. The two at the top of the market. Right down the page there, we don't have much else for you to talk about in terms of a market there, punters, because Too Darn Discreet's back out to $31. Who do you like out of the top two? Or is there a blowout? That's what I love about these races when there's a shorty. Who is the blowout? We saw it with the Live Another Day earlier. What's gambling really costing you? For free and confidential support, call the 1-800 number or visit

0: too darn discreet. Winner here on Anzac Day, Dan, but just that sort of...
1: Both the jump outs and the work's been good. She seems a lot more mature this time in. And, faction figures say the 1,400 metre first up is not her go. But we're very happy with the way she's going, but this is a stepping stone to further on.
0: What have you got earmarked for her across the spring, all going well?
1: Oh, some beautiful mares races for her. Record up to 2,000, over 2,000 metres has been great. So there's a race every 2 weeks for her coming up, but the mares race on Cox Plate Day into the Matriarch, perhaps in the Ballarat Cup if we need to up the bar in between now and then, that'd be good.
0: Deck was aboard for the jump out we've seen. What are his instructions?
1: Yeah, no, he said she's back very sharp. He's been very happy with her. Hopefully, from this barrier today, and her natural pattern is probably midfield, hopefully three deck with a bit of cover and be strong late.
0: Good to see her back. Good luck.
1: Thanks, Nigel.
2: It is good to see her back, and it's good to see a few in this lineup, Amy. I think, Salty Pearl was great first up, and we'll kick off and talk a little bit about Gold Coast Belle because she's done so little wrong.
3: Oh, she's an absolute beauty, isn't she? 7 starts, 5 wins, 2 seconds. You wouldn't mind owning a horse like her. It's a pretty imposing record. She can win on good tracks. She can win on heavy eight. We've obviously been upgraded to a good three earlier in the day here. And, she's a very progressive young horse.
2: She looks well, doesn't she? She is fit and ready to go. And like her temperament, some horses that get out and like to lead, they can be... I wouldn't say a little bit busy, but, you know, they can be up and about a bit. But she seems like she's in the zone without overdoing it.
3: Well, anytime you've got an athlete with a good temperament, it's going to hold you in good stead, isn't it? You see it with human athletes, with horses. If they don't have the brain to go with their level of ability, they're probably never going to reach the levels that they could do otherwise.
2: Good point. Well, there's the clerk of the course. Not only do you have to catch a loose horse, potentially, there you go. Get the seagulls off the course. You don't mind.
3: Yes, we do not need them. Should we...
2: There was that scene some years ago. I'm not sure if Simon Marshall was riding back in those days. I reckon he might have been. But do you remember the shots with... Sandown, was it?
3: I remember it well. And, yeah, there was, I think, three jockeys fell, didn't they? It was terrible. There was horses going everywhere at the time. But, no, well done to the clerks of the course. Obviously, when we're at Hanging Rock, you have to shoe the kangaroos as roo shoers, Hutchie. We see it all on Australian racetracks, don't we?
2: No footy on at the G today, so they've all decided to come over here instead. But anyway, we've averted an issue. They're looking at this market. Easing a little bit, Gold Coast Belle percentage coming down. Maybe they're just trying to attract some business as well. But good support for On Display. What did you make of her resumption here? She can run well fresh, and Nick Price seemed pretty happy where he had her.
3: Yeah, I think she's come back in good order. I think the blinkers on first up signifies a fair bit of intent from the stable. They're here to mean business. I thought she just had a little bit of improvement to come, which is what you're going to see with all these horses that are first up for the most part anyway. But that doesn't mean that she's not going to run well, but I just feel like she's definitely going to be at her peak second or third up. You don't want them fully wound up for the start of their prep because then you've got nothing left to work with going forward.
2: Getting a nice warm-up there as well. Look, Flemington Knights, we did mention a couple of horses at big prices that have run well. We had one in the previous, another Willard, 100-1 that's run third. Huge run too. There's a few here going out at a big price. Wonder if the likes of Pondalowie or Charisse could just snake into the money.
0: Well, we've had lose some, win more at double figures, and also welcome to the show, saluting in a couple of our races earlier on. 2 minutes past our advertised start time for the Asahi Super Dry Let's Elope Stakes. 10 years since the Cup's double hero of 1991 has passed away. Third in this race in 1991 when it was run as the M'lady Stakes. And a couple of those who have been traipsing along the Maribyrnong River, just walking the dog on sunny Saturday afternoon, are enjoying the chance to take in the best possible vantage point for the start of the Group 2 Let's Elope, Amy.
3: An absolute treat that is too. How very Melbourne of them as well. But if I was walking past her, I reckon I'd stop. Just keep the dog.

0: Butternut Princess, who was desperately unlucky last start, goes into the price today at $18. Two down to Street is forwards. First up towards the outside for Declan Bates, and Charisse is going to be the last. Gold Coast Bell the favourite in predominantly orange and blue silks. Charisse is going to be the last. It's been a beautiful afternoon here at Flemington. High class racing. Charisse is in and they're set for the Let's Elope at Group 2. They stand. They're racing at the 1,400 metres. Two down, Discreet Charisse, the last two mares to leave the gates. Kerwerville on See What I See began quickly with Marigold on the inside. Mystery and Drama's in that leading clump, and also Gold Coast Bella's putting herself in the picture after 250 metres. So the favourite's going to work across and lead from behind to See What I See, and also in that group of horses, Gold Medalist. And then came on the outside, settling down Mystery and Drama from On Display a bit wide from Marigold, Kerwerville on Salty Pearl, and then Butternut Princess, Pondalawi Charisse, and Two Down Discreet has lasted the 800 metres. Front runner is Gold Coast Bell by a length and a quarter. Gold Medal is second. See What I See is third. Fourth, Mystery and Drama on display, doing it hard out three deep. Tracked by Salty Pearl, then Kerwerville, London, Marigold, the rails. A length and a half, Charisse, Pondalawi, Butternut Princess, and Two Down Discreet has last as they run the corner. 450 out. Gold Coast Bell held together by a length. Gold Medalist on display out three wide. See What I See, there's a gap for her if good enough. Then came Salty Pearl, and behind those, Marigold, who's trying to inch away from the fence, and back in the field, Butternut Princess up on the fence. It's Gold Coast Bell with On Display, who's letting go. On Display up to Gold Coast Bell. On Display gets the better of Gold Coast Bell. Gold Medalist Salty Pearl, but it's On Display. On Display is clear. She's going to just last home, is she? Although flashing out wide, Pondalawi and Two Down Discreet, they've made it interesting. On Display was getting tired, and Two Down Discreet and Pondalawi have hit it in a three-way go. Leave it to the judge. Very close. Judge can have it. Behind them, Gold Medalist, Salty Pearl, Marigold, See What I See. Then came Charisse, Butternut Princess, who may have finished a bit closer, Mystery and Drama, and also Kerwerville. Pondalawi is going to get up number 11. Pondalawi, just when it looked like On Display was clear, 122.7 the time, Pondalawi has jumped from the clouds and will get up and nail her right on the line.
1: Pondalawi in the last bound has got there at 50-1, if you don't mind, from Two Down Discreet. Some pretty fucked up motors. They got the prize today. It had been a while since she delivered. The pace was pretty genuine there throughout, and we had a couple of run-on horses, and it had been a great effort to get her back today, Pondalawi. We did pose that question pre-race, didn't we, Amy? And well, it turned out to happen again. Pondalawi, well back in the run too, held up for a long, long time before unleashing that finishing burst.
2: Well, it's just so good to see her back at her best. She's always been such a supreme talent, hasn't she? She sort of lost her way for a little while. It's been 705 days since she last won a Bendigo, a benchmark 64. Mind you, she's always been tried in better company, and I'm sure the whole team at Emily and David Brown Racing will be absolutely beside themselves with that performance there.
3: Lockie, an incredible effort by the team, but we know this horse is a little highly strung, but just a huge performance. She needs the planets to align, and that happened today.
4: She does, yeah. It's funny, I spoke to my foreman. He's a genius. Massive shout out to him, James Jordan, and he said, I'm so convinced this horse, you need to ride it almost for bad luck, you know. And I just said to the team, today's not the day. We've drawn a wide gate. Let's just come back and cop our medicine. And she was so up in my hands the whole way, and I wanted to get on the back of Salty Pearl in the three wide line, but in the back of my head I knew I was going to run into bad luck if I stayed in, and I almost wanted that, and I found a lot of bad luck. And albeit she was in what seemed like an unwinnable position at the 200, it's when she really lets rip, and she let rip today and she got over top.
3: It's just so great for the team, the Browns. They've put so much into this girl, and as I mentioned, just a lot of bad luck.
4: They're the good guys, and you know, we're pretty close-knit team at Pakenham there, and they're great people, and David and Emma, and they put their heart and soul into it, and so do their daughters, and they're a tight-knit family, and yeah, I'm...

0: I've beat him in a couple good races, and it's good to see him up and win a good race for him. And she's a good mare, and she can win good races. She just needs right luck.
1: It's great to see. Well done, Lockie.
0: Thank you.
2: Fraser, winning owner, you got a big group of very happy people behind me. You were just shouting, we just won a group two.
3: Oh, honestly, unbelievable. It's moments like this where you turn up a horse racing and my tie's off, but what a day, what a group of people, great trainers, they're beautiful people, they're honest people, and yeah, we're here enjoying it now. You beauty!
2: What was going through your mind in those last few hundred?
3: I have no idea, to be perfectly honest. And then all of a sudden, we just kept coming. I'm looking at myself in the big screen. Oh, my God. Oh, is that me? Oh, what a win.
2: Where are the celebrations? Can I join?
3: I can't say at the moment.
4: There's some very happy connections post the win of Pondalowie, and there's going to be celebrations. We don't know where they are yet, but they are sure to be happening. Pondalowie gets the win for the Emily and David Brown stable. Nice result for them, as you heard. 700 days since a last win. Gold Coast Race 8 comes next. We'll get you on track there now. 1,200 metres, some Invictus, 260 and 210.
5: As they start to load, so Chilli Wackers move forward. River Ribble circling around with the pink cap. Some Invictus moving up. Flying Vento out the back of the chute. Looking to make it three from three. Busted through the field to win well at Ipswich. And he's looking to remain unbeaten here. 2:40 now for Some Invictus. So this has been a very good go for the final favourite at the Gold Coast, as Flying Vento is about to complete the line. The TAB benchmark 65 wraps us up today at Aquas Park Gold Coast, and they're ready to go. Stand by for a start. The red light's been turned on. Right to run. Set, and they're racing now. Impact Zone step best of all off the inside gate and drives up to lead clearly from Lumens. Lenny working over to second. Chilli Wax going to third. Some Invictus fourth the rail and improving. Then came River Ribble settling second last, and Flying Vento positions last on the outside. So it's a comfortable lead here for Impact Zone going to the side of the course at the 800 metre mark. Impact Zone by half a length to Lumens Lenny, who's up there running second. Four lengths away then Chilli Wax third, around the favourite Some Invictus. Next the outside was River Ribble, and a length and a half away to Flying Vento last of all. Up towards the turn, 500 metres left to go. It's Impact Zone, the pilot, leading narrowly from Lumens Lenny, who's just trying to wedge a bit closer. Behind them Chilli Wack, River Ribble coming to the outside. Some Invictus has been ridden along and shown the whip by McComb over on the rail, and Flying Vento's trying to pick up, but a clear last. Into the straight now, Lumens Lenny hit the lead. Impact Zone trying to come back. Chilli Wack still closing, then River Ribble and Some Invictus very late. It's Lumens Lenny in front, 100 metres left to go. He's hanging on from Impact Zone, who's trying to come back, but Lumens Lenny, one of the outsiders, is going to win the last. Lumens Lenny will beat home Impact Zone. Chilli Wack behind them, to the cheers of the punters downstairs. Then Some Invictus, followed by back behind those sources, River Ribble and Flying Vento will finish last of all.
4: Lumens Lenny wasn't the favourite, gets the win, 550 and 290. Lumens Lenny, 5 from 10, 6 and 4. 5, 10, 6 and 4. Back at Morfettville for us, race number 8. Staying contest over the 1,800 metres, Mr. Trafficante. We're hoping it doesn't find traffic up the home straight today. It is a benchmark 64 handicap. So we get you to the 8th at Morfettville.
6: To go forward, you know, I put the 6 weather delay in for 4th. Very open race. It's a large field. Looking at other horses that could run a race at a bit of a price. Well, number 9, Satori. He was another horse I don't think was handling the wetter tracks. He got onto a slightly firmer track at Murray Bridge last start and definitely went better. And this track will be firmer again today. My numbers 16, 1, 3 and 6. But there's a lot of other horses that are around about that sort of $14 to $26 mark that have got some hope.
7: And this is the Sydney McDonald Memorial Handicap, named after long time bookmaker Sid McDonald. Paper Mackie was known as, John, and I think he the race today. Not only, well, it's in honour of Sid, but they've got his late wife Nancy up on the semaphore board as well. So honouring both Paper Mac and Nancy today.
6: Well said, Terry. A lot of people would know Hollywood Sid McDonald, the son of Paper Mac and Nancy. I think Hollywood Sid's involved in organising this. And Paper Mac and Nancy also sponsor one of the Apprentice Awards at the Apprentice Night. They're all set here. We better go upstairs.
8: And the red light continues to blink. And
1: The gates are back. We're racing. Gloof and Extra Chill, the last two out. Kikarangi was the first one out. And he sprints straight to the lead here from Capulet, Talisay, and Weather Delay going forward, the grey. Then came behind those Mr. Trafficante, Everlasting Kiss. Back on the inside, Just a Brother. Now Overloaded's caught out three wide going around them from Tatori midfield. Regal Rippers in the green and gold jacket there about midfield from Musaka, then Longer Route. Now Gloof's on the way forward from Extra Chill, Ricky Ricardo, and Shakespeare is last. So Kikarangi, as he likes to do, he's hiking along in the lead here down the back straight, and he's four lengths clear of Weather Delay in second. Now Overloaded's been trapped three wide, the entires going around Capulet, and Mr. Trafficante's fifth on the fence. Two back to Talisay. She's been given a good ride around Tatori. Everlasting Kiss is out wide going around them from Just a Brother. Then came Gloof, Musaka, Regal Ripper. Two back to Longer Route as they run past the 800. Extra Chill, Ricky Ricardo, and Shakespeare, the last one. The field of 16 now. They work their way off the back. Kikarangi led by a length to Weather Delay. They're moving up now. Gloof out three wide. 600 to go. Mr. Trafficante's just curled up behind them fourth. Then came Tatori, Capulet, Regal Ripper. Now Talisay's been shuffled back on the inside of Everlasting Kiss, and then came Longer Route. Ricky Ricardo gets right to the outside. Gloof went up powerfully though. 400 to go and struck the lead. Kikarangi the inside. Mr. Trafficante's coming between them. Then came Tatori and Talisay. Inside the final three. Kikarangi joined by Mr. Trafficante running on Tatori. Talisay getting out. So's Longer Route. Inside the 100. Where to look? Mr. Trafficante. Talisay flying home. Mr. Trafficante. Talisay lunging. Might have got there. Photo finish. Talisay, Mr. Trafficante. Fantastic finish here in the Sydney McDonald. Third's either Longer Route or Kikarangi and Tatori's between them. Then Shakespeare. Next in came Just a Brother. Wider out Extra Chill from Musaka, Capulet, Everlasting Kiss, Regal Ripper, Ricky Ricardo, and Gloof, who struck the lead, got tired, and Weather Delay was towards the rear of the field. Talisay's going to get it.
7: Yeah, Talisay will get it here, number 16. A double for Jordan Weatherly, this one for Will.
4: Talisay wins 5.10 and 1.90. 16 gets it, had to really rally to get up and to get the win, and is able to do just that late at Morphettville. Let's get you to a break here on your big Saturday. On the back of that, we're back at Rose Hill to round out proceedings on what's been a big afternoon across the Tasman.
8: The Oak Stud in Cambridge presents champion first and second season sire, US Navy Flag.
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11: Outsiders putting in big bounds though. Moving out from last to first. Races away to win the guineas. There are 100 to go. Diggs out enough though. Vaseline a length and a half. And Vaseline has got the golden ticket. Pinion for the Irishman Joe Doyle. And Pinion left it then.
4: Galloping action coming to an end here on your big Saturday. We've had the Group 1 Maccabi Diva Stakes. It was run and won by She's an Alibi in very impressive fashion. Race number 10 and last of the day at Rose Hill is this Benchmark 88. And as you can see, over the 1,200 metres, Ruination is the favourite for Tommy Berry at 270 and 270. Eagle Express, Sovereign Hill also in the single figures as we get you to Sky Thoroughbred Central.
12: He's a horse that loves to sort of churn up a couple of sectionals. I think the other day at Canterbury was good because he had something sort of running along in front, gave him something to chase. But the thing I really liked about him the other day, he hit the front at the top of the straight and was still strong late. So he's in for a good prep.
13: Best luck.
12: Thanks, mate. Cheers.
14: Three. So I think the map looks quite good for him. I had a little question mark whether Pillow Fight will be aggressive.
13: I'm not so sure about that. And Tommy said he's happy to take the sit. So he's happy with a steadily run race. And I'm happy to say that he's got the talent to take the next step here. I think Eagle Express is the danger. Just minds her own business, having a look, whatever horse she wants to follow here. I'll keep Karinska in there as a threat. And I have to promote Navy Pilot. I just got a feeling about him. He stayed quite solid. He looked well. He resumes off a win. And there's just a smell about him here. 10-6, 9-3, Tim.
14: Yeah, we're looking to take Ronnie on a little bit here in the last, just Wednesday form up to Saturday form. We've got a couple of last starts Saturday winners here as well. So, look, it is the best backed runner, Ruination, and a good firm this morning. 3 into as short.

0: actually just joins us now at 280. So just looking to risk it just that little bit, albeit it does look to get quite a good run. We do have a market mover here, and it's the horse that Ronnie added into his selections. It is number 3, Navy Pilot. $19 into $10 today, nearly halved its price. I put up $26 about it on Wednesday as well. So 26 into 10, good money for Navy Pilot, resuming from a break here. Always wary when that stable backs their horses first up. Back to the horses in front of it in the market. Sovereign Hill, we're looking to keep safe. Last start Saturday, winner Hill push forward, and he's a firm today. 6 into 460, we're keeping him safe. Eagle Express, no real money for her. She's been $4 out to $5 despite drawing barrier 1. Again, we'll look to keep her a little bit safe. We've laid the 280, the favourite, so back into 270, and now we've just gone back to 280 again. So still keen to lay the favourite. We're keeping the next couple safe in betting. The Blade's been in and back out again. 850 into a short of 7, just back to 9 for the Blade, but there is some money around for it first up. We spoke about Navy Pilot, how big a firm it is. Money suggesting that Pillow Fight will need the run. She's a big drifter, 850 out to 15. And Karinska, well, she was $26 into as short as 9 at one stage, and she was our biggest liability on the program, but that money is all dried up. She's back out to $16. Good betting race to last. Keen to take on the favourite, Ruination, $2.80. The market mover is Navy Pilot, 19 into 10 today, and we're about to lay that $10.
1: Just about all in. Here's Get a Fix coming up, the grey. And here's Darren for race 10.
2: There's the light for the last at 10 here at Rose Hill. Gates are back, racing. Starter's Dream, the last, and Ruination, the favourite, the first out from the Blade, and Sovereign Hill in the white cap third. Eagle Express in the black cap settles four, followed by Karinska. Exit Fiat wide going forward on the outside of Pillow Fight, then Navy Pilot. World Alliance gets back and Get a Fix is at the tail of the field. Berry takes the favourite, Ruination, to the front by a half on the Blade, and Eagle Express gets right under the coattails of the favour. Half the outside to

0: Here at the 300 metres, the Blade got the upper hand now from Ruination, then Sovereign Hill and three further back to Pillow Fight, the Blade in front, Eagle Express goes to second, the Blade going strongly inside the 50, and the Blade's going to carve them up in the last, beating Eagle Express. Third, Navy Pilot. Navy Pilot flew for third and just nailed the favourite Ruination, then Sovereign Hill from Pillow Fight, and Karinska warming up well, Exit Fee as well, a gap to World Alliance, and Get a Fix, the Blade.
1: The Blade wins. Michael John and Wayne Hawks. Tyler Schiller gets the Blade home in front and does it pretty comfortably, doesn't it? The Blade, son of Toronado out of Brigitte, and that gets win number 5 at start number 12, rounding out the day at Rose Hill. A break here on your big Saturday, then back into more live racing. We're coming to the conclusion of Flemington and we'll be back there shortly.
2: He's embodied excellence from the very beginning.
3: Halau might be doing better, yes, Halau wins the Stan Fox.
2: Proven among champions at 2 Halau's and 3.
3: Halau's closing up on the inside really well. Animo in front, danger, Halau's trying to beat him. Halau goes to Animo, Animo kicks. Halau, the favourite, moved up now.
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4: Well, Halau, what a good horse he is.
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5: Already sire of 20 black type horses with 7 group or stakes winners from his first 4 crops, including Group 3 Eulogy Stakes winner, War Princess.
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5: US Navy Flag, standing at the Oak Stud.
1: Big Saturday and it's off to Western Australia for the first of the action coming in from Perth, and we can get you across to Belmont for race number 5. 1400 metres, Boson, 260 and 350 is the favourite. Patrick Carberry does the riding and it does head up the 1400 metre contest. Mitch Pateman is the trainer, 310 to 260, so has moved in the market. So we get you to the team on track for the 5th.
8: This galloper, I wasn't able to find one. I thought Boson just has that real X factor. He'll be better over the mile, no doubt. He's going to have the pace on, but in such a large field, I've got a feeling there's going to be that 3 and 4 wide building line. If he can find the right back, I think he's got a bit of a, he's got a turn of foot which these don't possess. So Boson on top for me. I love your money in for second. Not entirely convinced about the progression of this galloper yet. It was able to win his maiden 3 starts ago, which was good. And then last start, his form lines are nice behind Heaven Specified. I will be on a wait and see ticket with him. Obviously, Willie staying on board here today. He is riding in absolutely scintillating form, so no surprise to see the market really come here with I Love Your Money. In for third, I've gone Get Out Mick. He goes around 25 to 1. He's going to have every chance in a race like this. And 7 in Swift Talker. Just concerned about the barrier draw for mine here. 1, 6, 8, and 7. Really looking forward to this and looking forward to a fortnight's time.
9: Boson on top for Maddie to kickstart the quaddy. Here's Darren for the call.
10: Line about to be completed. Boson drawn the banks of the Swan River. 260. Now 250, 330 at Stablemate. I love your money. Swift Talker, the next line, $7. Taken in hand by one of the barrier staff, Swift Talker. And now making its way up there towards the gates. It goes in. Boson's going to be the last. Heat 3 of the West Speed Platinum Series. They're almost right. The last of the 14 into the gates. Boson, they're set. Stand by. Starter hit the button now. Off and racing. Carberry took hold of Boson, dropped it out the back in the early stages. Our Rocky Bay, later Alligator, and I Love Your Money all the way, Will. Rasmus also up there on speed with On Plein Air and Bonnie Rock closer towards the rail as Triple the Chant goes forward. A length away, Jazzalot from Village Girl sitting a little wide as they go down the back nearing the 1,000. Get Out Mick getting right up on the rail. Then Beats of War, Swift Talker further back, I'm Napote. And last, Boson, the stable.

Well, mate, though, of Boson leads the way. I love your money. Found the fence at the 800 for Pike and settles a half to three quarters on the grey Rasmus. Triple the chant. Had been caught out three deep working. A length and a half later, Relegator going up on the outside now. From on the fence, our Rocky Bay. After a length but three deep on the outside is Jazzalot. It's got a trail coming to the turn, though. Village Girl off and around them, four and five deep. Even wider, Swift Talker from Beats of War as they fan for home. On Planier getting shuffled right back into the field. They turned I Love Your Money, led a length and a half to Rasmus, 300 to go. Jazzalot, here's Swift Talker coming with a great run. Swift Talker burst to the lead, and look at Boson. It's Boson on the outside of Swift Talker, 100 left to go. Carberry takes Boson up, grabs the lead. Boson pulls away with a most impressive win. Boson won it from Swift Talker. I'm Napote. The roughie got out of the ruck late for third from Jazzalot. I Love Your Money. In behind them, Get Out.

0: and Will and JD Hayes as they head out onto the track and down to the start.
1: How did you go ranking them, Hutch?
2: I'm pretty keen on Storm Leopard. I think Just a Deal's the obvious danger. To be honest, I thought it really fell away then. I think I'd be shocked if the winner didn't come from one of those two. I shouldn't be shocked, given what's transpired here today, but I will be. So I'm putting it out there on notice. Ambassador at a run well fresh, Suntura at a price, but no, hoping that Storm Leopard can close out a day winner.
3: Yeah, pretty low confidence race for me. I see it as a bit of a raffle. I'm going to go Just a Deal just on top for the last. I think this horse has been trending in the right direction this prep. I feel like he's the fittest I've seen him so far. His coat's nice and clean, so happy to go with him. Storm Leopard, I think's got a little bit more improvement to come just in regards to his coat. Whatever he does on the way through, I think is a bonus. He's going to be at his peak probably in about another month. Suntour is another one that I think she's come to hand pretty nicely this prep. It's a tricky race to close out the day, Ben Hayes. How do you like the chances of Just a Deal?
4: Oh, look, he was a good run. He just got a bit aggressive first up. So today I think there is some good, nice tempo, and he's a horse that likes to bow, and he's actually won over a mile here a stakes race, one of his better runs. So I think he'll run very well, and it's hopefully we can get a nice result at the end of the day.
3: What did you make of Storm Leopard first up?
4: He was great. We're really happy with the way he finished off. He ran some of the closing sectionals of the meeting, and step up the 17 should be ideal. Nice lightweight with Craig on, and I think there's enough speed. He will hopefully be able to find a bum, and it's been a lovely even track today. So if they go fast enough, he'll be able to hopefully run over the top and run well.
3: Been a little bit of a character building day for you, as we sometimes have on race courses. Most importantly, how did Mr. B pull up?
4: Yes, racing's your biggest leveler. Obviously, the whole team's a little well disappointed, but the most important thing is the horse is in. He's pulled up fine. Watched him out the back trot up, and he's always a funny mover himself, so he looks to us that he's pulled up fine, and he just probably the good three didn't quite let down, and it was a messy race as well. He got presented a little early, got forced and flushed out, but you know, important thing, he's pulled up well and he'll live to fight another day.
3: You certainly will. Champions always bounce back. Good luck here to close out the day.
4: Thank you.
5: Right, here's what you need to know in the last race at Flemington on the Sportsbet app. I'm telling you that Storm Leopard's a big liability in the books here at $2.60. As you know, second up. Getting back out to his opening quote now, Just a Deal, soft late. The ones they've backed at a price, 15, Zuyab. 8, Suntura, to cause an upset over the 13. 13, 15 and 8 are the numbers. What's gambling really costing you? For free and confidential support, call the 1-800 number or visit the website.
1: Quaddy approximates. So well done if you were smart enough to take She's an Alibi one out and then pad things a bit with Lose Some, Win More in the Bobby Lewis and Pondalowy at 50s in the Let's Elope. Shortest way home, Storm Leopard close to 5,800 for the 100% Hutch, and She's an Alibi victorious in the Crown Maccabi Davis Stakes. Adds that to her Randwick Guineas and Doncaster at 3, and the racing world is very much her oyster.
2: Oh, yeah, absolutely. We've been treated to some special moments today, Nige. It's been fantastic. And fortunately, we've been joined by more than 12,000 people to witness some outstanding races. Looks like one of the stewards has just extracted a shoe off the track.
3: Just a Deal.
2: Horse 9, Just a Deal.
3: Just a Deal has shifted a plate, and that's being replaced by the race day farrier. So there's a slight delay here at Flemington to close out the day.
2: Good job to find that. Anyway, we might have a little delay as a consequence.
1: Nice work by Ray Livingston from our stewards panel. So we'll be in a little bit of a holding pattern before our final event. The fun, of course, continues into the first of 7 days across the 2026 Melbourne Spring Racing Carnival here at Flemington. The additional race day, of course, being Moonee Valley's Cox Plate meeting. But next Saturday, the attention turns back to the other side of town, Underwood Stakes, Sir Rupert Clark, anticipating that the likes of Birdman and Buckaroo, who were scratched from today's Maccabi Davis Stakes, would be heading to that race, a race that Buckaroo was successful in 2 years ago, and a pretty wide open edition of the Rupert Clark. Warney putting himself in contention with a good victory in the Chautauqua at Sandown on Wednesday after that race had been delayed as a result of the storms. And well, you couldn't get anything more Melbourne than this time last Saturday. We're across town at Sandown in one heck of a storm as

0: the last two races of the afternoon weren't run and, of course, put onto the Sandown program midweek, but it has just been the most magnificent Melbourne Spring Day today, and the 13,000 crowd has lapped it up.
1: Oh, good on them too for coming on out, and it's exciting taster for what's to come for a really strong spring racing carnival, isn't it? And it's a funny old game, the racing game. We go back to last week, Nige, and John McArdle had that storm come through. Like, he was going to scratch my gladiola. He's ended up having one of the greatest days on a race course that he's ever had, and he's celebrated well throughout the week. I can assure everyone of that too. He's made everyone know and everyone celebrate with him. It's been a big week of celebrations. But I think it's a funny old game. Had that storm come through, like, half an hour earlier, he wouldn't have had that success.
2: You look like you pulled up well, though, Amy.
1: No, I didn't get involved. Yesterday, it was the boy. But I can report
3: protest.
1: Some of them,
3: that's
1: some
3: a bold strategy from John McArdle.
1: I
3: can have rocks
1: Sunday.
3: Going over the fence.
1: It's been a carnival to celebrate his win. I went last Sunday, but it was still going on until yesterday.
0: We're
1: going
0: to catch up with Trent Mason-Helder from the Racing.com news team shortly for a summary of today's events, but he's also posted likely fields for the two group ones at Caulfield next Saturday. Aliana Asterix, Birdman, Buckaroo, Cosmic Crusader, Evaporate, Kingswood, Lindemann, Piggyback, and St. George expected to be amongst the names for the Underwood. The Rupert Clark, Angel Capital, Evaporate will be dual nominated for the two group ones. Ferrosi, Harry's Yacht, Lady Shenandoah, who was scratched from Sydney's meeting this afternoon, Planet Red, Regal Award, Sabage, Seeples, the defending champ, and the Rupert Clark, Sun God, Tennessee Bound, Von Hawk, War Machine, Warney, and Yellow Jersey. Even go back from running in the 1700 metres of the heavily.
2: Yeah, well, plenty of chance in both those races. Geez, I like the sound of the Underwood. It was looking a little thin, I think, potentially about 2 or 3 weeks ago, and all of a sudden, a lot of connections, Amy, have met the fork in the road and decided to take the Underwood path, which is great for that race, because, like I said, it didn't look like Cosmic Crusader wasn't really going to have much competition a couple of weeks ago. Well, he is now.
1: It looks like it's going to be a good contest, doesn't it? Hey, can I fast forward to tomorrow as well for all the punters here on course? Race in Victoria, we've got the off-the-track carnival down at Bonio. So all of our wonderful ex-race horses that now go on to live great careers off the track. There's a celebrity show jumping challenge. They're going to see all of the horses in action. And Liv, I hear you're going to be spending a lot of time down there too.
4: Yeah, I certainly am. I was down there yesterday, was able to catch up with Cassie Montgomery and Without a Fight, who excelled in the dressage. Fantastic to see our Caulfield and Melbourne Cup winner in the next stage of his career. But as you speak to Amy, the celebrity show jumping challenge tomorrow, we've got trainers versus jockeys versus equestrians, the likes of Daniel Stackhouse, Jamie Mellum and Celine Gaudrey. Charlotte Littlefield, Matt Laurie and Lucy Yeomans. It is so much fun. There's the show jumping round with a joker fence as well for some extra points or extra penalties if you happen to get a fence there. It will be a really brilliant day. The weather has turned it on for us here in Melbourne over this weekend. There's also the fashions on the field, the showing. There's something for everyone, and we need to get down and support our off-the-track thoroughbreds and, of course, the brilliant people that give them this next lease of life as well.
0: Great day on the peninsula. Surprised that there was no Amy Yagi on that celebrity list.
2: Yeah, but disappointing. Disappointing.
0: Rectify that in the next 24 hours.
2: Didn't get any right there either, apparently.
0: So Storm Leopard, 290, 250 VOP. We're waiting for confirmation of Just a Deal's presence. And that shifted plate looks like it has been replaced on Jamie Mellum's mount for Lindsay Park, who've got the two key chances here. Suntora, 8 out to 12 VOP. A little bit of support for Ambassadorial, who's 8.850 and into the 750. What an afternoon of racing we have been treated to here at Flemington. She's at Alibi. 2 3/4 length win in the Crown Maccabi Derby Stakes. We close things out with the Ronald McDonald House Victoria and Tasmania Trophy. Over 1,700 metres, here's Matt Hill.
5: Final race, so they're getting set well here to wrap up what's been a spectacular day of racing here at Flemington. Suntora goes in, Vegas Jack, the next one forward, Highland Bling, who is initially rideless, is about to walk forward in the OTI silks with Tarview, and Zaria will be the last one to get set. Storm Leopard, solid favourite, you're getting $2.90 on the tote, $2.60 with bookmakers. Now Highland Bling will go up rideless. Jockey has dismounted. And I'm wondering if there's just a little gear issue with the bit as the rear goes to the extreme outside alley. And if vets also on the scene with Highland Bling. Jockey has dismounted. We speak of Lockie Neindorf. And we wait for further word. Another standing well, or a mystery drawn barrier number five standing patiently. Jockey Neindorf back on Highland Bling. So all has been checked. Highland Bling goes in. Set to run. Race 10. And racing. Future History jumped away moderately. Just a Deal began very well and is one of the leaders, with also St. Lawrence, Tarview, Storm Leopards up there also, and showing a bit of speed in the early stages, Zur Yab. So they sort out their order heading towards the 1400 metres, where Storm Leopard's going to lead Tarview. Behind those horses in third is Zur Yab, and then came St. Lawrence. Just a Deal, fifth offence from Future History, and then Blonde Star. Next in the field is As Far, and around those horses settling down at Chiquita Lodge at the 1200 Ambassadorial. A length and a quarter, Sun Tora and Autumn Mystery. A couple of lengths to Vegas Jack, who's well back now towards the side of the course. And at the rear of the field is Zaria on the inside of Land Legend, preceded by Highland Bling. Storm Leopard, the front runner, with 850 metres to go, trying to control the last from Tarview. A length and a half, Zur Yab, third from St. Lawrence. A length and a half, Just a Deal, fifth the paint. Then Future History, Ambassadorial. Next along the inside, approaching the turn, Blonde Star. Then came Sun Tora as they run the bend. Back in the field as they run the corner, then is As Far. And then came, as they run the corner along the inside, Autumn Mystery, Vegas Jackwell, back with Highland Bling. So the leader, Storm Leopard, 400 metres to go. St. Lawrence, Zur Yab, Tarview battles on. Down the outside, Just a Deal, Future History, and Autumn Mystery getting up along the inside. St. Lawrence has pounced on the front, though. St. Lawrence goes to the lead below the 200 metres and put up two lengths to Yab, Future History, and Sun Tora. St. Lawrence, 100 metres to go, is racing away, and St. Lawrence, another one for Gavin Bedgwood, having a terrific time of it. Second goes to Zur Yab from Future History, Sun Tora. Blonde Star ran through the line, Autumn Mystery next, then As Far. Next, Ambassadorial, Vegas Jack, Lad Legend, Just a Deal, Storm Leopard got tired towards the end, Zaria, Tarview, and Highland Bling.
6: Kiwibred wins the last. St. Lawrence gets the job done and does it nicely too. Redwood, ridden by Logan Bates. Gavin Bedgood doing the training and puts a good margin on the rest of the field and takes out the last race of the day over the 1,700 metres, the handicap. Nice win by St. Lawrence to round out proceedings on Mackayby Diva Stakes Day, won by She's an Alibi. It's been a wonderful afternoon of racing across the board. We leave you with the rest of the action here on Trackside tonight and say a very good evening from Big Saturday.

0: Pettifor right late home. Just in case, Pettifor, they hit it just in case.
1: Chris has done a fantastic job with this little horse, and you know, I'm grateful for Waikato Stud and for Chris for keeping me on. I think he's a really nice horse.

0: Platinum La Dance, the inside. 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
1: Jeez, it was a hard watch. A good ride by Bell, and I'm sure he was nervous as well.
2: She's at Alibi, 100 metres to go, puts up two lengths, almost three lengths. What a magnificent win. She's a star. She's at Alibi, wins easily.
3: We don't know her ceiling yet, so that's the exciting part of it.

0: Welcome along to the broadcast here tonight for night one of the Wheatwood Racing Carnival for 2026. The feature race coming up a little later on is race four, and that is the Stuthy Katsidis Handicap. A great rider. He rode multiple Wheatwood winners across his illustrious riding career here in Toowoomba. And this will be the fifth running of the Stuthy Katsidis here tonight. So we'll bring you that a little later on. The Race Callers Cup as well. Brett Moody will be joining me here for races three and six, and Josh Fleming for the fifth event tonight. Now, the last couple are about to come forward for the first. Of course, it's a big meeting of the year, the Wheatwood Handicap, coming up in a fortnight's time right here at Clifford Park. So Crypto Miss is the first favourite of the meeting here. $2.80, getting out from even money. Commander Proof, $3.90 from $7.50. Mishani Extreme at $4.40. And don't forget the Pump It Up option across the program here at Clifford Park tonight across each race in the Tab app. Now here's Dark Skies coming forward to complete the line. And TLG's from the inside. Crypto Miss, the favourite way. And it is getting to $2.80. And Commander Proof is the best tried runner. Lights are on. Race one, Clifford Park. They're ready to break. Off. Now, Crypto Miss's rider has hit the deck shortly after the break. So, Crypto Miss is going around riderless. A sensation here in the first. So it's Jacka Stens alone, the leader. Off the back, out by two lengths over Mishani Extreme. Ranging up on the outside there over Commander Proved, who's three parts of a length away in third. Then we've got this riderless horse centre field, Crypto Miss. Blanton's Run is next, followed then by TLG and also Heroic Chief. That's an extra. And four lengths away to Dark Skies, who was last of all. Jacka Stens alone in front as they negotiate the bend at the 350, out by two. Mishani Extreme, then came Commander Proof, Blandon's Run and Heroic Chief next, homeward bound, down to the 200, still Jacka Stens alone in front, Mishani Extreme about to go out after Jacka, still Jacka Stens alone the leader, Mishani Extreme up on the outside, Mishani Extreme going home, the best though, Mishani Extreme beating Jacka Stens alone, Blandon's Run got up for third, and they're followed by Commander Proof, TLG, and also further back in the field there when they hit the line to Heroic Chief. That's an extra was next, and then came Dark Skies, and Crypto Miss came out and dislodged the rider Kelsey Linton. She's up to her feet shortly after the break in a sensation to race one, but Mishani Extreme, horse eight, gets the prize. Mishani Extreme, 331.70, beat six Jackers.
1: Group two level back in the Adelaide Racing Carnival in April. Two runs this time in have both been on heavy tracks, and he got Polax for a run first up. Going better than it looks, can improve sharply.
2: Okay, what about the 5 days he do? This is your top selection?
1: She did improve sharply last start when the blinkers went on, got back, made a sweeping run down the middle. Will need some luck here from the inside gate, but her last run was very good.
2: $3.70 with Sportsbet. Reached to more number six. Todd Pannell's got a good record on this galloper. He's won three from seven on it.
1: He's a good galloper, Reece Damore, but he often gives himself too much to do by getting back a long way. He'll do so again, but the speed in the race doesn't look bad.
2: $10 with Sportsbet. Eight Vexatious Dancer as they begin to load.
1: 7 day backup is a positive. Just wanted to over race last start, so that quick backup could help her do that a little better this time. Maps well.
2: Nine Bouncing Beyond.
1: Not hopeless. Don't mind coming back in trips slightly. He's a really honest horse.
2: Leading Impact's won its past two. In fact, it's won two out of three since joining the Aaron Bain Ned Taylor Yard.
1: Tough on-speed win last start. Went quickly from start to finish and held off Bramavi Rosemary. This is harder.
2: The 12-3 rings resuming.
1: Recent trial was really good. Three rings at Mindery Hallett, trialled behind Ramesses. Went better than that horse in the trial. Knockout chance.
2: And 13 LR Plenty.
1: Wide draw isn't any great help for Ala Plenty, but he's another one that I thought trialled quite well at Hallerton. He beat Big Rita June in a trial. That mare ran a great race on Wednesday at Murray Bridge.
2: Numbers quickly, John, before we get to Tim.
1: I went 5.8.6.3. Daisy Doo will need a little luck from the inside, but she ran very well last start, and that was right back to her best. Horse number 8, Vexatious Dancer. I think she'll map beautifully. I could see her stalking those leaders from the block and leading Impact, probably settling third. If she does so, so and switches off a bit better, she can definitely win. Reach to Moore in for third.
2: All right, so 5.8.6.3 for John. Here's Tim.
3: Set to run. Gates are back. We're racing. From the Block began fast. Vexatious Dancers booting up with also Leading Impact. Just off those A La Plenty and Rokoki. Sir Mike is around the outside of Daisy Doo. Then Reach to Moore bouncing beyond and three rings back on the fence in last. Leading Impact's the leader here by a length. Second placing Vexatious Dancer and three wide from the Block. Four out Rokoki. Back in fifth Daisy Doo. Now Sir Mike are pumping into it between runners. Then came A La Plenty. Well back Reach to Moore. Three rings and bouncing beyond. Only three lengths off them. It's nice and compact here in the last. 500 a run. And on the outside, Vexatious Dancer now joins Leading Impact. They turn the corner. And now Vexatious Dancer hits the lead. Trying to come again, Leading Impact. Daisy Doo and Sir Micah are snatching runs closest to the inside. Rokoki running on, but Vexatious Dancer goes for home. 200 to go. Leading Impact coming back the inside. Daisy Doo from the Block. Rokoki reached a more from nowhere. Vexatious Dancer keeps on fighting. Fought them off one by one and beat Daisy Doo. Reached a more and from the Block in a photo third and fourth from Leading Impact and Sir Micah not beaten far. Then came Rokoki, three rings and A La Plenty and bouncing beyond back towards the rear. There wasn't much between first to last there, but number eight, Vexatious Dancer wins it for Campbell Rowilla.
2: Yeah, and Campbell Rowilla, this galloper's last two wins were with Campbell Rowilla in the saddle. One at Bordertown and then at Morfordville, and he's had
4: Circus Maximus, a triple Group 1 winning champion miler, now a leading young sire.
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7: Circus Dancer in front. Circus Dancer wins the feature.
8: The favourite's going to do it. Gold Chariot came clear for a nice win, a length and a quarter.
9: It's Road to Paris and Autumn Glory. Road to Paris Derby winner.
4: Circus Maximus, standing at Windsor Park Stud.
10: Mr. Mozart, standing his second season at Highview. A winner at two and multiple group winner.
11: Mr. Mozart, that's been a great win.
12: Mr. Mozart just in front of Halal. Artorias is winding up from his exceptional, but still Mr. Mozart.
10: He beat the best of his time, including Artorias, Fangirl, Never Been Kissed, and Halal.
12: Mr. Mozart has beaten Artorias.
10: Mr. Mozart, standing at Highview.

0: favourite, and then it's a procession of odds-on favourites through until you get to captain's knock, and then after that, a few that are odds against, and then the last race favourites pre-posted odds-on. So it's a night of maybe playing exotics or taking on a fave if that's your go. First race, first of nine, the Ultra Air Pace. Good bloke, Tony LoCastro, Ultra Air, the boss of Ultra Air. They're just about right to go. They're set, lights on, racing. And a Rup Stride got away well. They've got the favourite for early speed here, showing any amount of toe on the outside as Rock and Roll Hammer. And Rock and Roll Hammer will lead. South Seas Rock comes calling on the outside. Then a Rup Stride and Springfield Affair popped off the inside and is going to slide forward. Followed behind them then by Vincenzo. And the next one working out of the straight was Dom Toretto. And then Hungry Hippo. Well back as I'm rocking it. And at the tail end of affairs is Alta Sierra. So the first quarter was 26.8, and around comes the favourite, and it'll take over. Springfield Affair goes 4 metres in front of South Seas Rock second. Third spot is Rock and Roll Hammer, and back and forth are Upstride Vincenzo, and then came Dom Toretto and a Hungry Hippo. Well back in the race, I'm rocking it. Last of all is Alta Sierra, single file to the 800 mark. And that next quarter, 28.4, 55.2, the half down the back straight, and the leader is Springfield Affair, 4 metres to the good of South Seas Rock. Third spot is Rock and Roll Hammer. Back in fourth, a Rup Stride. Popping off the inside, Dom Toretto puts Vincenzo in a pocket. And then Hungry Hippo, I'm rocking it. Alta Sierra's at the tail. But as they work between bends with 500 metres left to go in the first race favourite, Springfield Affair gets a little bit of separation on the pack. It's 6 metres clear now on South Seas Rock. They were followed then by Rock and Roll Hammer, who's trying to work home. Dom Toretto, Vincenzo, a Rup Stride, and down the outside the Hungry Hippo, but 27.4, and going for home here is Springfield Affair. It started away in second spot, giving chases Rock and Roll Hammer. It's making a good fist of it, but it's Springfield Affair clear, and down to the wire it's Springfield Affair. The first odds on fave gets home. Second home in the race, Rock and Roll Hammer, South Seas Rock, Hungry Hippo. Good race for Grimer, first, third and fourth. They were followed further back then by I'm Rockin' It, Vincenzo, Dom Toretto, Alta Sierra are up strong. And the clock stops at around 150, and whether that comes down with fractions or sits at 150, we'll soon know. That last quarter, the same as the third, 27.4, and too good the favourite. First race, fave home.
1: There is no doubt he is a champion. Al Mansour, what a season!
2: In his final season, and he wins another Guineas. County and wins it. And the champion, Milo Sharon, wins on Champions Day.
3: But it's Embellish, and Embellish won the Guineas.
4: And it's Hello Yoon Zane who gets the head bob and takes the Diamond Jubilee.
5: Sword of State wins the Sistema Stakes and wins it brilliantly.
6: The Foxes claims Classic in the run to the line, and it's up for the Foxes.
7: The Foxes in front. The Foxes digging deep here for Oisin Murphy, and the Foxes just hangs on to with a Dante.
6: And the Foxes comes pouncing past the pair of them, and the Foxes wins.

0: looks like a good each-way selection here for our punters.
1: Yeah, he always runs a good race. I know his form probably doesn't read that on paper at the moment, but he's just been getting too far back and not getting into the races. So he's been working well, and as you know, he's generally consistent.
0: Good luck.
1: Thank you.
0: Oh, and Karen Manning, she ends up beside me here with our very short price favourite Fighter Command. We know he doesn't like the fence here, Kez, especially when he's up trapped along further back in the field. But what's your plans here from Barrier 3?
2: Look, I'm just going to come out sort of as, not as quick as we can, but nice and safe. And there's a fair bit of speed to his inside and his outside, so there's going to be a bit of pressure early. Hopefully we can just get across to the running line. And play it by ear, see who's doing what. So, it's going to be interesting the first 100.
0: Good luck.
2: Thank you.
0: That's Karen Manning there, and I have Luke McCarthy. Just quickly, because I need to clear the track, Luke, how far off is Better Eclipse from his best form?
3: He's past his absolute best, but look, he's been racing really well in Sydney, and he's come up with a good draw, so just hopefully we can lob in a good spot there and he should run a good race.
0: Do you think his gate speed could potentially lob him in front, or are you just looking for a nice cosy trip on the running line?
3: I'll just stride out for 100 metres and see what happens, but yeah, we should end up handy regardless.
0: Good luck.
3: Thank you.
0: Well, that's one of our stars of our sport, Luke McCarthy. He's won big races all around the world, so he's well suited here at Melton to be taking out the VHRC Caduceus Classic. What an outstanding race this is. Chatting to some of our drivers, I think our race map looks like it could be Smoke and Aces race, especially for that first lap. He looks like he's going to go forward, but I'm sticking with our favorite Fighter Command. After what he did last start, he looks very, very hard to beat. He's a big horse, he's a little bit of a baby, but he definitely has ability. But this is an action-packed race to kick off Group 1 racing here at Melton Entertainment Park. We've got 8 Group 1s, over $1 million in prize money, and what a way to open the card. Dan, as I throw to you for a wonderful night of racing.
4: 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On opportunity too, there's a number of horses that are vying for a $100,000 Lower Long Farms bonus tonight as well. Terrific field to kick off the night. A lot of these horses will be trying to get a start in the Victoria Cup, which is not far away. Close to a start. First race, favourite 3, Fighter Command. Victoria Harness Racing Club, Caduceus, Group 3 Classic, and they are racing. Getting out quickly from out wide is Hoorah Filtra, and coming across with it was Catch a Wave. Smoke and Ace ends up being crossed in the early part. Hoorah Filtra led, but Catch a Wave will press on around it and go to the lead. Fighter Command's up the third, but will be left without cover, at least early. Bluto 4 back on the inside from Better Eclipse, about 5 metres away, Sir Jimmy. 6 metres to My Ultimate Barney, then Triple Eight, and drifting back to last is You Betcha Tiger Pie. Around the turn, about 1,200 metres to go. The lead time in 6.6, and the first quarter, 27.4. It's Catch a Wave, about 4 metres in front. Fighter Command obliged to sit without cover. Hoorah Filtra third, and in the 1-1 trail, Better Eclipse. One lap to go. Fifth is Smokin' Ace. On its outside, Sir Jimmy. Then Bluto from My Ultimate Barney, 4 back the outside. Triple Eight second last, and You Betcha Tiger Pie at the rear. Approaching the 800 metres, and it's Catch a Wave, the leader from Fighter Command. The favourite is second. Hoorah Filtra with a good set third, the inside. One out, one back is Better Eclipse. 28.8 for the second quarter. Fifth on the inside is Smoke and Aces. My Ultimate Barney peeled 3 wide around Sir Jimmy. You Betcha Tiger Pie's 3 wide with cover as they start to bunch, and then Bluto and Triple Eight is last as they work their way off the back. Catch a Wave. The margin's just over a metre. Second is Fighter Command. Out 3 wide, My Ultimate Barney. Leaders back, Hoorah Filtra awaits the Garrard sprint lane. Better Eclipse is blocked for a run at the moment, and then came Smoke and Ace, and further back to You Betcha Tiger Pie. Third quarter, 27.4. It's Catch a Wave in front of Fighter Command. Just got away, turning Catch a Wave. On the inside, Hoorah Filtra, Fighter Command battling, and on the inside, Smoke and Ace is finishing off at big odds. Wider out, You Betcha Tiger Pie, but Smoke and Ace went through to grab the lead. It's a blowout in the first, and Smoke and Ace has won it from You Betcha Tiger Pie. Hoorah Filtra, Fighter Command, and Catch a Wave got very weary late from Bluto. Triple Eight, Better Eclipse, not a lot of luck, nor Sir Jimmy in the last few hundred, and then My Ultimate Barney. the final quarter in 28, and the mile rate was 150.7 for Aldebaran Park.
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0: Spencer, the favourite Moombasa's best for Paul Cusack. Favourite here, the two, Georgie Sunshine for Jordan Formosa, the daughter of Tommy Shelby. She's won one of five, and he's 135 and pretty solid around that price. Now goes to 140. 8 metres bail for Daniel Gibbons, his daughter of Bernardo out of the great Kelsey Bale, who was an absolute queen of the country cups, and is 316 to 310. 7 Ripper Rufus for Wayne Hook. He's the son of Paddy Wants Pats, is 750 out to 12. 5 Heartland Rocket for Jason Tomosa, 10 to 21. 1 Calamity Nina Gary Edwards is 41 to 61. And 4 Spice Road for Jason Tomosa returns off 65 days as the outsider at 101. So the Formosa kennel with 3 here, which includes the favourite, Georgie Sunshine, daughter of Tommy Shelby out of Nick McMiss for Jordan Formosa. And 1 of 5 is the favourite at $1.35. 310 the 8 metres bail, and you've got double figures the rest. Relays on board through Sky One and RSN for the second on the card. We're just about set. In fact, we are. A green light. We'll roll to the start for the second at Bendigo. This is the Bendigo advertiser. They're racing. Georgie Sunshine, favourite, bomb the start by 2 lengths. Away fast from wide out was Mantis Bale. Rolled across to lead by 2 lengths into the first turn. Up and Rocket gets to second. Ripper Rufus got to third. Georgie Sunshine, the favourite, starting to wind up. 3 from the leader. And then 6 lengths, Calamity Nina and Spice Road in the straight. Mantis Bale led, coming hard. It's outside. Up and Rocket, Up and Rocket. And also Georgie Sunshine, Up and Rocket. Up and Rocket, I reckon, just beat Georgie Sunshine, but it's a photo. Third was Mantis Bale, and fourth was Ripper Rufus. The back couple was Spice Road and Calamity Nina in 24 and 20. The 5, the winner. Hartland Rockets just got home there and's going to return a fair old price. Georgie Sunshine bombed the start and should have won, but Hartland Rocket in the end had the better run in transit and scores at 13, 10 and 5, 40.
1: You like here in race number 6?
2: It is. Look, Miss Verve was really good last start and I have her in my numbers. I just could not get her anywhere near $2.35 here with that 5.5 kilo weight increase and possibly just a slightly worse map as well. I went wide here. I've gone 7, 5, 1 and 12. Argyle Star out on top for me. I just think he can be the improver. He's going to get a lovely run in behind them here from Barrier 3. Second up at the staying trip. It was actually in the Jericho qualifier, so we know that this caliper is going to be staying all day. It goes around a mad price, so if it goes well, I'll be a hero, and if it goes poorly, everyone will just call me a name I've already been told before, Lockie. So we'll see how we go here today. 7 on top behind Sister Mary. It was great to see her come here today on a Saturday. Deserves this chance. Lisa has been able to give this horse a peach of a ride last start. No reason why Sister Mary's great form can't continue. 1 in for third, Miss Verve, taking on the market here ever so slightly. I just think from the gate and the extra weight, there's a few more small negatives against this galloper, and the 12 in Whiskers Harbour racing very well and maps a little bit closer than has been at his past few starts. 7, 5, 1 and 12. We'll see how we go in what I think is a pretty open staying race here.
1: Argyle Star for Maddie French at 50 to 1, if you don't mind, but they continue to join the line well as we now hand you upstairs to Darren to call home a race that honours one of our most well-known farriers here in WA.
3: So great to have them here on course today as we salute the memory and acknowledge just what a great farrier and contributor to the racing industry Drew Bridie was. Now we've got Musgrave to move in. Starter Paddy Powell is across at the foot of the ladder. And now Musgrave comes up, joins the others, and the field stands set to go. Miss Verve, the favourite. Stand by for a start. She's drawn in 9. Red light is on, and the starter sends them away. They're off and they're racing. Eternal Romance with Musgrave, and wide on the track, Anna Fabuki is coming across out there on its own in the early stages. Sister Mary's going to occupy a spot just behind those. One off the fence outside of Fat Chaps, a length and a half to Star Walker. Then came Whiskers Harbour, who's down on the inside at the judge. Old Admired in the middle, a length and a half away to Dark Looks. Pike now drops Miss Verve out second from last in front of Abisi. They're about to leave the home straight, and as they go to the crossing and kicking right up is Argyle Star to take over. Argyle Star's gone to the lead by a length and a half. Hannah Fabuki, after being out in the middle of the course, comes across to join the others and settles up running second. A length away on the rail came Fat Chaps. Then came Musgrave in the all-grey colours running fourth. Eternal Romance is outside of Musgrave, 3 deep as they work into the back straight. A length and a half away, Whiskers Harbour being covered by Sister Mary. Star Walker in the 3 deep line. lane. Then came Old Admired Abesius next of all. Miss Verve, the top weight, down on the inside, the favourite, and back behind her last is Dark Looks as Argyle Star goes down the back straight in the direction of the 1,000 metres mark in control. Argyle Star by 3/4 of a length. Hannah Fabuki up there running second. Back on the inside is Fat Chaps. Musgraves had a nice run throughout back there in the middle. Dark Looks, though, afforded no real luck there. Wide, in fact, Eternal Romance. A length and a half away behind those, Whiskers Harbour from Star Walker, and then Splitting Horses, Sister Mary. They're becoming a bit more compact now as Hannah Fabuki makes a bid, goes up and heads off Argyle Star at the 600 metre mark. Further back in the field then came a BC Miss Verve. She's getting cluttered up behind a wall of horses coming into the home turn with Dark Looks and Admire dropping out last of all. On the point of the turn, they'd straightened up and Hannah Fabuki led for home. Musgrave, Eternal Romance, Star Walker. They're coming down the outside with a BC Dark Looks as well. Miss Verve back behind them searching for a clear run at the 200 mark. Star Walker, Dark Looks have come together. Dark Looks on the outside though, goes up, gets a neck clear. Star Walker battling back. Old Admired down the outside. The veteran Dark Looks in front from Admired with a big dive on the outside. Oh, did he get there? Admired. Has Admired got there? Another 10-year-old. Did he grab it right on the line, Dark Looks? It's a photo. Abesius close up, so Star Walker. Hannah Fabuki, Sister Mary, followed home by Ms. Verve, Musgrave, Eternal Romance, Whiskers Harbour, Fat Chaps next in, and the pacemaker, Argyle Star. Don't tell me. Dark Looks in front. And Admired. The 10-year-old. Lunging. And I think he's got there. Dark Looks, Admired. Admired at $101 SP. $128 the total you'll get home. It's the second 10-year-old to win here this afternoon. And I simply cannot recall a Saturday Metro where two horses of this age group, two absolute veterans, have caused upset results. They must have had their concession cards renewed. They've got home here, Admired 11. Jason, who is it? I think it might be Lactar, is it, on the outside? Gets there by a head over number 4, Dark Looks, and 10, Abisi. Fourth, number 2, Star Walker, 11, 4, 10, and 2.

starting signal is now sounding here for race two. They're about to be called forward. We go over the mile here. Favourite is 5, Sweet Rocky. Sweet Rocky, first up from Newcastle. This is his first start at Albion Park. Matt and Arissa Elkins combining, and he's easily been best back. These runners are now breaking formation. Race number 2. First race tonight, taken by 5, Beyond Doubt, and he was most impressive winning the opener. 3 wide to the breeze in 52.5. This is race 2. We're over the mile. Gate picks up more speed. So we're just about ready now. Race number 2. This is race 2 of 9. Favourite, drawn gate 5, but he's right up on the arm. Sweet Rocky. Stand by now. We're ready to go. There's the light. They're off and pacing. Favourite gets the first call. Sweet Rocky's got plenty of early speed, and he's driving towards the top. Prince Joy down on the inside. Ark and Wicked goes hard, bursting between both Sweet Rocky and Prince Joy. Bling the Noises down on the inside. Caught deep, Our Alderman Jesse. Better Cheers in between runners. Studley Mark, Landfair Llewellyn, Mullum Dock. And My Alderman Victor from the wide draw goes back to the tail. 3.4 the lead. There is no lead for the favourite, Sweet Rocky. Ark and Wicked in front and holding. It's Ark and Wicked. Ark and Wicked by 3 metres. Sweet Rocky forced to breeze on the outside. Prince Joy leaders back third. Better Cheer is fourth.

1-1, Bling the Noise, fifth, three back the inside. Next, Studley Mark, then Mullum Dock, Landfair Llewellyn, my Alderman Victor. And going right back to the tail is our Alderman Jesse. That first section, 27-3. They go to the turn out of the straight now with 900 metres left to run. Ark and Wicked shows the way, leading it by a long neck. Sweet Rocky, race favourite, doing it hard. He's parked out. Leaders back, Prince Joy. Better Cheer. He's gapping cover. He's not holding the back of Sweet Rocky. Bling the Noise, the inside. Studley Mark, Mullum Dock, Landfair Llewellyn, our Alderman Jesse, my Alderman Victor. 30.1 the second split down the back straight, nearing the 500 metre marker. Ark and Wicked shows the way by a head. Without cover, Sweet Rocky. Prince Joy felt for his third, the inside. Studley Mark starts a move. Solo three wide. Better Cheers under pressure. Bling the Noise, the inside. Our Alderman Jesse, Mullum Dock, Landfair Llewellyn, my Alderman Victor. Third split, 27.5. At the top of the straight, Sweet Rocky races alongside of Ark and Wicked. He puts the nose in front. Deeper Studley Mark. Prince Joy goes back to the inside. Sweet Rocky taking over, but Studley Mark is closing in. Studley Mark and Sweet Rocky. Studley Mark reaches the lead. Studley Mark for the money. Studley Mark too good. Beating Sweet Rocky, Ark and Wicked, Bling the Noise. Then Prince Joy, our Alderman Jesse. Better Cheer, my Alderman Victor. Mullum Dock, Landfair Llewellyn. Final split 28-4 the time. It's 1:53 for racingandsports.com. Studley Mark. It's an upset. Studley Mark turns over the favourite Sweet Rocky with Ark and Wicked third. Numbers 9, 5.

Had to come forward here for the running of this, the second event tonight for Graham Nielsen Construction, Acuta's three-year-old maiden handicap. And we're running 1,200 metres. O'Reilly's Flight 170 in from $1.85. Mag Reed 3.20 and Mishani Cabello's at $9.13 about Zedich. So they're moving forward well. The second event. So Kelsey Lenton cleared to ride for the remainder of the program, and she's aboard the one Tuxedo Torpedo here in this race. All Those Glitters goes up. Pleasure and Pain, Trade Barbs. And here's Trade Barbs to come forward with Pleasure and Pain to get ready. Cypher Show to come forward. O'Reilly's Flight with Mag Reed to get set, and also Mishani Cabello with Tuxedo Torpedo to come up as well. So that's the story, and Brett Moody will be here to call race 3 and race 6 tonight, and Josh Fleming will actually bring us the Race Callers Cup, which is the fifth event on the program at 2 minutes after 8 this evening. O'Reilly's Flight 170 is the favourite way. Now here's Pleasure and Pain about to come up. Tuxedo Torpedo to come forward with Mishani Cabello. So last look sees O'Reilly's Flight. Now $1.80 is the favourite. Best tried runner, Bubba Tilly for Pat Webster. A great combination. Tuxedo Torpedo's about to walk in. Goes into the gates. Zedich is from the inside. And Mishani Cabello with the red cap. Mishani Performer in the white cap. Kelsey Lenton cleared to ride. She's on Tuxedo Torpedo. Ready to break. Stalls are back. They're off and running. And O'Reilly's Flight was about centre field away here, this favourite. It's Cypher Show who pounced out of the gate, showing good speed underneath. It was Zedich. Into a prominent position was Tuxedo Torpedo and Magritte, three parts of a length away over on the inside of it. And they're followed by O'Reilly's Flight, who's centre field. And just shading it was Mishani Cabello, who's towards the outside. It's three wide. Mishani Performers a neck back over on the fence with Pleasure and Pain and also All Those Glitters and also Trade Barbs in rearward positions. From last to first, at least nine lengths here, and at Zedich, the pace setter down the side of the track, 600 metres from the judge. Leading the way, three parts of a length over Cypher Show and Tuxedo Torpedo to third, followed then by Magritte, who's over on the fence. Now here goes the favourite. So it's O'Reilly's Flight spearing up on the outside, racing together there with Mishani Cabello, who's the deepest runner as they approach the bend, with 300 metres now from the judge. Momentarily, it was a line of five, but Mishani Cabello out wide. Tuxedo Torpedo, O'Reilly's Flight through there in the centre, and Magritte's

Italian one. O'Reilly's flight first beats Mishani Cabello Tuxedo Torpedo. Further back in the field there when they hit the line to Cypher Show, and then came Zedich, all those glitters, and Mishani Performer. Tail end of the field. O'Reilly's flight first took the length of the Clifford Park home straight to really let down and go through its gears to get the upper hand away from the others, but it did that. And it's beaten the 10, Mishani Cabello, 1, Tuxedo Torpedo, and then 2, Magritte, into fourth.

Mike gets back in. Double Fear. Huxton and Promising. And Farfalla Stride. So runners are about to get organised. Yeah, Tim, hard to go past Huxton on its last start victory here. Just back to the first and Springfield Affair. The official time was 1:49.09 that appeared on the semaphore board, 1:49.09. So for the second consecutive win, the horse has broken the 1:50. They're getting ready now for the bestinbeds.com.au pace. Huxton goes off at a short favourite here, $1.25. We did mention it was the order of the night, pretty much. Nine races, seven long odds on favourites. So if you're playing the exotics, it might be the way to go, standing out some of these faves if that's your bag. They're just about right. Set now. Lights on. They're off.

Middle of the line, Huxton away only fairly. Double Fear was being driven for the lead. Farfalla Stride boots up on the inner. And they were followed then by Promising. As Huxton now comes up, he grabs hold of Double Fear and the fave comes up on the outside. In the meantime, He's a Meister settles down around mid-pack as they leave the straight. And then came further back to Mike Ross. Getting back in the field is El Chema. And last of all is Mac Bond. They cast the 1,200 astern. 27-2 the first quarter and the long odds on favourite plays from the front. Huxton leads from Double Fear and Farfalla Stride in fourth spot, Promising. Back in fifth is He's a Meister, sixth Mike Ross, seven El Chema, and eighth and last as they run down the back of the track is Mac Bond with 900 metres left to go on a single file pattern. It's Huxton looking for back-to-back wins. Leads the way at the 800 metre mark by 4 metres on Double Fear, 28.5 the split, 55.7 the half. In third spot, Farfalla Stride, no moves off the inner yet. Then Promising, followed by He's a Meister. Mike Ross, now a running line forms as Promising pops one off. Then came up on the inside El Chema, and about 6-7 metres away, becoming detached, is Mac Bond. To the home turn they travel now. They've got 450 metres left to go, and hard goes for this leader. And Huxton gets about 7 metres in front. Double Fear, Farfalla Stride, Promising, and He's a Meister will come to the outside, but they're on the swing now. 27-4, Huxton's clear, trying its hard out as Farfalla Stride, and it's starting to chip into this margin. And then Double Fear, El Chema, Mike Ross is running home, but it's Huxton. 100 left to go. Farfalla Stride's about 6 metres adrift, flashing home as Mike Ross threw on the inner, but down to the wire, and it's going to be another one for Huxton. Huxton beats Farfalla Stride. Mike Ross has charged through the pack, grabs third just ahead of, on the outside there, Promising for first four players. Then came Double Fear. He's a Meister, Mac Bonnell, Chema, 28 home, 151 the time. Huxton, Cam Hart, Jason Grimson, get on the board. Huxton, the winner, goes back to back. Last time out went 152, four has gone 151, one tonight. Five beats two. Third will go to, I felt, Mike Ross, but we wait for the judge to post here. Mike Ross does get third, 5-2-7. And fourth to number three.

0: slightly better than 120-1 shot. And Love to Be Up to Me, who was runner-up as a two-year-old on the Vic Bred. The barrier draw doesn't help his chances, but he's a very consistent horse. And if he got into the placings there at $12 a place or so, you'd be kicking yourself because you know that he is quite capable of being in the finish. It's a good race. There's plenty of depth about this race. I like number 9, The Night Shift. I've got a lot of time for Enjoy Life, number 2. But if he gets to the pegs, could make the difference. Most exciting is possibly gets a similar run to last week, so it has to be a chance. And Le Cardinal, with that brilliant burst of speed it's got, has to be right in the mix. Cardigan Dan and Major Blitz are the others that I think are capable of winning the race. Plenty of depth about it, so it should be. It's a group one. It's a group one for the three-year-olds, which is great to see beyond the Derby and beyond the Oaks, which before this year were the only two group one pacing races. Now we've got the Vic Breds back to the group ones for the two and three-year-olds, and it's great to see. A really good race ahead, 4 minutes away with Enjoy Life, the $1.95 fixed odds favourite. Bronte?
1: Thanks, Dan. Yes, this is one of those races where I think you're either in the corner of Enjoy Life or you're in the corner of The Night Shift, but there's so many other horses in this race with a chance, and Marlsey has one of those rough chances in this race. And first of all, for the people that didn't tune in last week, how do you pronounce this horse's name?
2: I want you to say it, Bronnie.
1: I've never said it right. I'm going to say Zihuante Joe, and I ask you first, asking for you to say it.
2: Zihuataneo for the Shawshank fans.
1: Yes, so I will always get it wrong, but the horse is racing really, really well. He's a very good pacer. What's your plans here? I know it's a tricky barrier.
2: Yeah, no, it looks tough again from the draw, and, you know, he's a progressive horse. It's going to be do a nice job.

0: how he feels on the gate, and try and look for a spot there. Hopefully we get one.
1: Good luck.
0: Thank you.
1: I will see if I can chat to Luke McCarthy with the night shift. He was rearing up a little bit in the parade ring, so I'm just cautious to maybe keep the camera crew at a little bit of a distance here of the night shift with Luke. But did he pull up well from his hard run last start?
2: Yeah, he seems really well. He's acting up. He warmed up nice, so good trailing draw. Hopefully we can just get into a handy spot.
1: How good is he? Because there's really big raps on him.
2: Yeah, I really like him. I thought his heat run was super, and he went really good again here last week. Done a lot of work, and it was a really windy night, so hopefully we can have a little bit better trip tonight, and he goes well.
1: Good luck.
2: Thank you.
1: He is a star, and I almost feel guilty for not having him in my numbers. Love to be Up to Me is a really interesting horse, and I said last week all he needs a barrier tonight, because he had the two, you could say, most cozy or comfortable trips in his heat and semi. And when a horse doesn't have to work that hard qualifying into this race, it really suits them, but then you've got the sticky barrier. So what did you make of this race, Josh, with Love to Be Up to Me?
3: You're right there, Bronte. It is a bit of a sticky barrier draw, and it's a bit of a, I don't know, I don't know if the two holds them out, and then Cardigan Dan's in the breeze, but if Cardigan Dan runs to the front, well, then there's probably no pressure in the race, and it's going to make it hard for all us out the back then.
1: Well, best of luck here.
3: Thank you.
1: Love to Be Up to Me. He's definitely one of those horses that just on ability, absolutely he can win this race. I just don't know if it's going to be too tricky where if he's too far back. Our current favourite now is Enjoy Life. At one point, he wasn't the favourite in this race. Mark, barrier two, do you think he can find the fence, and from there, can he win?
4: Yeah, look, I think, hopefully we get off the gate good, and then we'll sort of weigh up our options from there. He seems to leave the gate pretty good, but, these races can change, but there is a little bit of speed out wide too, so I'm just not sure, whether there's going to be a few different horses that come off the gate that probably don't usually come off as well. So, I think if he finds a fence, whether he's in front or behind the leader, he'll be very hard to beat.
1: Good luck.
4: Thank you.
1: I have to agree with Mark Pitt there, and that's why Enjoy Life is my on top selection. As I mentioned, you're either in the camp here of Enjoy Life or the Night Shift or potentially another horse in this race, but I'm sticking with Enjoy Life. If he can cross early, I know that Most Exciting will be looking for a sit because that's what worked for it last week. Enjoy Life is the best and first horse on the scene. Mathematically, to actually beat him, you're going to have to really pull off some super run, and potentially a horse like Le Cardinal could be that horse with that point-to-point speed that could run him down late, but anything can happen. We saw that in the last event, but I'm sticking with Enjoy Life here. He's a really, really smart animal, but it's going to be a cracking race. I think we could be looking at some records broke with the mile rate in this event because these are some star animals. Dan, as I throw to you for the call.
5: Terrific race, a lot of depth here. Enjoy Life has only missed winning one race, and that was last week when third, and it's the $1.95 favourite. Won eight in a row to start its career. Most Exciting is now at the $6.50. Good chances for Cardigan Dan, and gee, the Night Shift is out to $6 now. Cardigan Dan's been the one to be supported, $5.50, the one at odds. So they're just about right. Le Cardinal was terrific, winning last week as well. Group one. Vic Bred, three-year-old Colts and Geldings, APG final, they're ready. Green light's on, and they are racing. Enjoy Life got off the gate well, so too did Cardigan Dan. Cardigan Dan a half length in front of Enjoy Life. Most Exciting might end up three pegs here as Cardigan Dan looks for the top. It's three-quarters of a length in front and is about to cross. Into the first turn, it's Cardigan Dan from Enjoy Life, and from the back row getting through now to sit without cover, Mount Barker Boy. Most Exciting fourth. So the Emma Stewart stablemates, 1, 2, 3, 4 to settle. And Le Cardinal got into a good spot. It's fifth on the outside. From the Night Shift, who's around Major Blitz. Major Blitz four back along the pegs. Iwataneo on the inside of Love to Be Up to Me. Taking off from the back of the field is the Final Dance. Next, the inside, Rombaro. And last is Secret Service Agent. 45.1 for the lead time. And it's Cardigan Dan in front, whipping up to second. Is the Final Dance. Leaders back, Enjoy Life gets the run of the race. And Mount Barker Boy is fourth. Fifth on the inside is Most Exciting. So the stablemates are now 1, 2, 3, 4, 5. The Night Shift takes off. Now coming out underneath of it there was Mount Barker Boy. The Night Shift briefly had to go four deep, but improves that spot now to go around the outside. Mount Barker Boy now broke up. Into the straight, the leader. is Cardigan Dam. The night shift now with

about cover. Enjoy Life behind the leader. And the final dancers are one out, one back. Fifth, the inside, most exciting. Then came Le Cardinal. On the inside is Major Blitz. And then came Love to Be Up to Me from Ziwataneo. On its outside, Secret Service Agent from Rombaro. And last is Mount Barker Boy. 30.5 for the second quarter. And Cardigan Dan is the leader. 3 metres in front, the Night Shift is second. Enjoy Life behind the leader will await the Garrard Sprint Lane. In fourth position, the final dance, and then most exciting from Le Cardinal, Major Blitz. And then came Love to Be Up to Me from Ziwataneo as they hit into the back straight. And then Secret Service Agent, Mount Barker Boy and Rombaro. Second quarter, 29.5. And the leader down the back is Cardigan Dan, 3 metres to the Night Shift. About to be called on now, and third place is Enjoy Life. Then the final dance, and getting to the outside is Le Cardinal from Most Exciting. And Love to Be Up to Me out wide, 20 off the lead. Off the back, 27, third quarter. And it's Cardigan Dan, 3 metres in front from the Night Shift under pressure now, and Enjoy Life, the sprinter's on. Cardigan Dan nicely clear though, 5 metres. Enjoy Life winding up, the Night Shift can't go on. It's Cardigan Dan. Enjoy Life is picking up underneath of it though. Enjoy Life drives through on the inside to grab the lead, 50 out, and Enjoy Life goes on to win it. Enjoy Life first has beaten Cardigan Dan, and Most Exciting track through on the pegs for third, as did Major Blitz for fourth. They've come away from the Night Shift, Ziwataneo, Secret Service Agent, Love to Be Up to Me, and then Le Cardinal and the final dance, Rombaro not far in behind them, and Mount Barker Boy is out to the tail end of the field. The final quarter in a 26.4 dash home, and the mile rate 154 for Aldebaran Park. Number two, Enjoy Life.

0: metres. I think she's going to be very hard to beat. Pike's just going to be sitting out the back, worse than midfield, smoking the pipe. We've seen you can make ground today. I think she's going to be closing off very, very hard.
1: The 10 is Fast Flicker. She's an $8 chance here, and the bar plate's come off for the first time in a little while for Tony Triscari and Steve Parnham.
0: And I like Fast Flicker as well. Was an ultra consistent last preparation and has trialled really well as well. It was only a length and a half off You Give Me Chills. It might read 4 or 4, but Fast Flicker, she wasn't really pushed out in that trial at all. If you go back through her first up form, 6 starts, she's been able to win two of them, and the last time we saw her first up was in the Pinjarra Classic. She went around 80-1 and she was able to hold on down for third. I don't think I'm still over that one, but Fast Flicker, she can run a really good race here from barrier 5. Stevie's got a few options. I think he's just going to let the pace go out in front, have a nice sit, and on straightening, Fast Flicker's going to be in it.
1: And the 11 is Haida Gwaii. The market is keen on her late. $6 into $4.80. As I said, she's the second of the runners on trial at 1,200 metres alongside Ginnivan for Michael Lane and Chris Parnham.
0: And for mine, I'm taking a stand against Haida Gwaii here. I just don't like the shape for her here, unfortunately, at all. From barrier 11, she's going to have to work across. She's an on-pace, fast horse. From barrier 11, she's going to have to try and cross the likes of Kelvinator, of Fast Flicker, of Ginnivan, Sky Duke. There's going to be a serious amount of pace for her to try and find a really nice position in running.
2: Favourite Dawn the Outside, Miss Maximus. She jumps $1.85, 7 Poor O'Malley's, 3.90, 1 Tricky Disco, Dawn the Fence at 4.80. Just about set for the Goldfields Catering. And they're all in. Amberlight's still on. And the starter about to turn it green. There's the green light. It was on the roll for the fourth at Bendigo. They're set and ready. And racing, very good pace out wide at the start from Miss Maximus, and the favourite goes straight across to lead, out by 2 lengths early on. Racing to second, right around the outside goes Poor O'Malley, was checked into there and passed by Thermal Ignition, through in the centre, Nebula Bale, 2 lengths to Dynamite Tug, and Tricky Disco on the turn, and Miss Maximus looks hard to beat, about 5 clear from Thermal Ignition, Nebula Bale, but Miss Maximus is going to destroy them. Miss Maximus by 7 lengths to Thermal Ignition, 3rd Nebula Bale and 4th Poor O'Malley, then Tricky Disco and Dynamite Tug in 24.06 the dash. Miss Maximus, the winner.
0: There'll be too many that can hold her out here.

0: 10 in for second fast flicker. She's a really good first up mare. She's probably going to improve what we see here today, but as you mentioned, the bar plates come off, gets a lovely map and is really good first up form previously that we've seen. So she's 10 in for second. Snowdome in for third. He's clearly the big beneficiary here at the weights and measures, but from the gate, barrier 7, and with the pace in this race, I'm not exactly sure where he gets to. He was short enough for mine when markets opened, and he's just continued to drift from that opening $3.30 quote. And the 7 in for fourth, Sky Duke, I think he can just sit along the rail and follow them all the way along. 9, 10, 1 and 7. Great addition here of the Nicopolis Stakes.
1: 9 Rissoles on top for Matty French. William Pike looking for winner number 4 on today's program. Here's Darren for the call of the Nicopolis.
2: Barnum, he is back in the saddle now after the mare was taken up without Chris there and stood there in the stalls for some time. Now, the reigning winner of this race, Rockinori, at big odds in this 2026 edition, joins the line. Here comes the stayer, Playhouse Patron. Back in action this afternoon, prepared by Bobby McPherson. Not too many bigger Frio Docker fans than Bob. He would have been thrilled with what happened last night over the road at Optus. Now here comes Triple J moving up toward the gates. Back in action as well, Fast Flicker. Finished third to Rockinori in this race 12 months ago. Ginnivan about to join the line. And Rissoles. Rissoles runs the favourite. 260. Pike on board there. Won 3 of the first 4 events this afternoon. And so they're ready to go. This is the feature event. The Nicopolis Stakes. And the Wizard brings in Rissoles. They stand well. And the light has been switched on. All ready. Off they go in the Nicopolis. Straight out the back, Silver Eye in the early part. Haida Gwaii began only fairly. Kelvinator, though, jumped brilliantly and has quickly hightailed to the lead. Ginnivan was away well. Snowdome's going to settle up there. Back on the inside, the stablemate, Sky Duke next of all as Haida Gwaii presses on, goes forward now to sit outside of Triple J. A length and a half away, then Fast Flicker from Rockinori, then Rissoles. Playhouse Patron second last and the tail end of Silver Eye. They work down the side nearing the 650 and Kelvinator the roughie leading from Ginnivan. Back on the inside, Sky Duke well placed as they approach the home turn. So's the grey, Snow Dome. Look to be breathing fire, about to get off the back of Ginnivan and get going into the race. Back behind them, Triple J, Haida Gwaii's been wide throughout. Rockinori poking up near the middle and Fast Flick ahead of the remainder. Rissoles with work to do at the 250 though. Ginnivan with a kick. It's Ginnivan a length and a half. Haida Gwaii keeps coming though. Triple J back on the inside. Snow Dome can't win. Haida Gwaii, Ginnivan are together. It's Ginnivan and Haida Gwaii. Haida Gwaii, Ginnivan in a toe-to-toe battle. But Haida Gwaii won the Nicopolis. Haida Gwaii has just won from Ginnivan and Rissoles flashing late. Close up behind them, Fast Flicker running on as well, Silver Eye. Playhouse Patron, the stayer. Nice performance, followed further back, Rockinori. Snow Dome, very disappointing after getting the run of the race. Kelvinator weakened, further back is Triple J. And Sky Duke didn't fire a shot either and is one of the last of them to salute the judge. Fabulous win. Haida Gwaii drew the extreme outside gate. Never better than three deep and has proven too good for her rivals to win the Nicopolis Stakes. Back to back she goes. It's now 9 out of 16 and she had to do it the hard way. The Calyx mare for owner Greg McCrosty, trained by Michael Lane, ridden by Chris Parnham, has won the Nicopolis Stakes. Fabulous performance. Ginnivan gave it its all on trial at 1,200 and goes down fighting with Fast Flicker, lunging late. 11, 5, 9 and 10. Rissoles third home from Fast Flicker. 11, 5, 9 and 10. And a long neck, a short neck in 1, 11, 8, 4 after the feature event.

at $3. They're coming up. 1 mile, the journey. Scratching here is 10, Fear the Pain. Field of 9 mares. The Lady Dior, 3:10. Nathan Dawson takes the drive. All runners are moving up well. Stand by for a start. There's the light. They're off and pacing. Fast away, she's in line. Miss Bay King Cole is going to match it. So Many Moments landing in third. Princess Anna deeper out goes forward. The Lady Dior is caught deep and now starting to drive forward. Princess of Savoy down on the inside. Treacherous Bell posted deep. Dolly Rocket. Harperville ends up last and going to the marker line. 3.2 the lead time. Out in front, Miss Bay King Cole. The Lady Dior, the race favourite, slides up on the outside to sit second. So Many Moments, leaders back third. She's in line fourth now with 1-1 cover. Princess of Savoy, fifth. Three back on the inside. Princess Anna, Harperville. Next is Treacherous Bell, and Dolly Rocket is now last on the outside. First quarter, 28.6 the lead time. It's 3.2, and they slow it right down here in this second section. Leading the way, it's Miss Bay King Cole. Miss Bay King Cole leads out 5 metres. Racing second, So Many Moments on the inside. The Lady Dior, she's got to do it the hard way. She's without cover. Princess of Savoy, the ex-Kiwi, 4-3 back the inside. She's in line, follows up behind the Lady Dior, then Princess Anna, who's on the outside of Harperville. Treacherous Bell, Dolly Rocket, second split, 31 seconds, going past the 600-metre marker. It's Miss Bay King Cole held together. Miss Bay King Cole leads out 5 metres. The Lady Dior's without cover. So Many Moments, third, leaders back. Princess Anna starts to move up quickly, 3 wide. She's in line, the centre. Princess of Savoy badly held up, then Treacherous Bell, Harperville. Dolly Rocket starts a wide and sweeping run from last. Third quarter, 28.9, many chances here at the top of the straight. Miss Bay King Cole leads narrowly. The Lady Dior's trying to reel it in, going to the inside now. So Many Moments, she's in line. Deeper out, Princess Anna, Dolly Rocket, Miss Bay King Cole, the Lady Dior. So Many Moments, Miss Bay King Cole still bobbing and goes all of the way. Miss Bay King Cole beats So Many Moments, Princess third over the line, the Lady Dior. She's in line fourth, Harperville. Wider out, we've got Treacherous Bell, Princess of Savoy, Princess Anna, Dolly Rocket. Last quarter, 27.8 the time. It's 155.9 for racingandsports.com. Three takes it. Miss Bay King Cole beating 1, So Many Moments, and 6, the Lady Dior. 3-1-6-4. 3-1-6-4, interim result. 159.5, the mile to rate 155.8. 28.6, 31, 28.9, 27.8.

0: Yet again, interesting race this one. You see the likes of the Northern River contender, Click. It's currently 3.20. Your favourite, the Poor, though, is Perfect Mix for Brian Smoothie. Down the page, Click. Hope that's pronounced correctly for you, Shawnee and the boys. Cole Bruce, the Chief of the Stackmans, Majestic Socks for Brianna Jackson. Perfect Mix, Brian Smoothie, Darkroom, Des McGeechee. Noah's Mekong for Kevin Brennan, Big Cool Chaos, Rebecca Scott, and Runaway Sam for Stephen Davies. So the halfway around to the boxes.
1: Then

couple of them in back 12. This is Perfect Mix in 4 at 3:20. It's raced around Casino, prepared by Terry Duncan for Michael Wilson. Drawn well enough, it resumes from quite a lengthy spell, but it should be nice and fresh. Outside of those 460 runaway, Sam for Steve Davies, a big chance of $9 about the five dark room. This is the Manning River Steel. Here we go, race number five, all set, ready, up and racing now. Cleek got away brilliantly down on the inside, shares the lead with Cole Bruce going up on the outside. Third pacing engaged by Perfect Mix. It's running on Gamely. Out wide on the track was Runaway Sam, then came Dark Room, and Wilbeck the Phil Majestic Sock straightening up, and Cole Bruce, it's the one sprinting away for the Stackmans. That's a double for him tonight. Perfect Mix, pound the line strongly. It'll grab second. Cleek dropped out, grabbed third though, over the concluding stages. A break then to Runaway Sam, never got across. Dark Room was bottled up. Noah's Mekong and Big Cool Chaos with Majestic Socks. They copped a bit of trouble. Early stages, race five. 17:21. Cole Bruce.

moving up for race number three, moving up. And Testy Nick, 225 on the QOP. Favourite over Diane, 280, solid second pick. And they dominate the betting, numbers 8 and 4. 3 Foxy Artist, 650. 7 Heavenly Artist at $9. The runners under double figures as they start to load away for this third event. And great to be with you all here on our race callers night. And thanks to Anthony for organising once again to keep this spirit alive and the memory of some great race callers that have been and gone here at Clifford Park. Bob Marney, Vince Curry, Pat O'Shea. And this is the first leg of the quaddy. And Testy Nick will go off the favourite. Diane, best back to beat it. Numbers 8 and 4. We've got Foxy Artist on the third line of betting and Heavenly Artist, the only other runner under double figures. As the last couple get set, Mako coming forward, running 1,200 metres for Kolwilki Bodyworks. Foxy Artist about to join the line. And the last one in will be Grafting. And will be set at the 1,200. Third event. Grafting goes in. And they're all in and set to go. Light blinking. Stand by. Bit of movement in the line. Holding them. Light continues to blink. Racing now. In the end, a pretty good line out. I was only 19, was just on the back foot. And Testy Nick wasn't best away. Third last on settling down. Diane, the best supporter to beat it, goes quickly to the front and sets up there from Sprightly Artist and getting through on the inside. Oh, Leo Allay. They're followed by Grafting Working and Sprightly Nick gets through to be just off the lead, running in fifth place, going around the first turn. They're followed then by Foxy Artist. I Was Only 19, has gone back down to third last, is back there with Miss Yalise, and Mako goes at the tail of the field. As they go down to the side of the track now and past the halfway and Wheatwood Stand, and it's Diane, is working like a pub doorstop at the moment, doing little or no work in front, leads by a length and a half, and now he just quickens up and gets the margin out to almost two over Heavenly Artist and Testy Nick now to a clear third presented, followed by Oli Olay, who's running a bit of a race down on the inside, but meantime Diane skipped away. Diane in front, Heavenly Artist trying to rally on the outside. Testy Nick can't reach them, but Diane is going to JLW, jump, lead and win, and actually extends the margin in the run of the line, beats home Heavenly Artist and Testy Nick third. Fourth might be one of the bolters, Mako or Oli Olay. They're followed just

0: knocked off them then by I Was Only 19, and getting through then was well back in the field was Miss Elise, also back there in company with Grafting, who tired after a wide run, and Foxy Artist just ahead of those amongst the also-rans. But Diane pounced on the early lead.
1: The runners are about to be called forward.

Yeah, another dominant favourite here. It's sitting at around $1.35. Cam Hart drove the previous winner for Jason Grimson. They combine here for the running of the third. This is a heat of the time-honoured carousel. And also doubling as a 80th birthday celebration for a gentleman on track tonight, Michael. So happy 80th as they get ready. Coming up, this is race number three. They jump in the back straight. It's a hot favourite. Gets right up onto the gate. Lexus Lou, looking to go back to back, was a 34-metre winner in 149.8. It's keen to get on with it. Up to the longer trip tonight. Gee, it's keen right up on the arm. They're set to go and they're off. And getting away okay was the race favourite Lexus Lou, but coming across from the deep as Memphis Fury. Superior speed for the favourite. Back in third spot is Rockley Image. Further back in the field is DJ Rock as they hit that turn, and then came Romany. They're rolling early doors. There's plenty of space between the runners. Further back in the field then came Sweet Strike, who's mid-pack, followed further back by Wicked Wizard. Well back is Van Basten and Ultimate Cruiser. Well, this leader's got really loose on the lead. It's fired up. And over the long trip tonight, it's raced the best part of 25 metres in front. Hart trying to give it a steadier, but it comes down to the mile mark and it's going like last week's pay up front. Leads out from in second spot at the moment, just lobbing along, minding its own business, Memphis Fury, as the leader just starts to come back to them. Have a look at that lead time, 46-1. They were low flying. Well, the leader was at least. Back in third spot is Rockley Image, and they were followed by DJ Rock. The next one, Romany, as Wicked Wizard pops off the inside, works around Sweet Strike, Van Basten. And last of all is Ultimate Cruiser. Well, it's still clear in the van as they work towards the 1,200 metres. Can it keep going? That's the burning question. It's closed out at about $1.25 or thereabouts on fixed, and it leads the way. Lexus Lou leads out by about 6 metres now, getting a little closer. Memphis Fury in third spot is Rockley Image, and taking closer order on the outside is Romany. 1-1 Wicked Wizard, DJ Rock, Four Pegs, then came Van Basten, Sweet Strike. Last of all is Ultimate Cruiser. They run down the back, so they've gone a 1,400-metre lap of the track, and now they've got 800 metres left to go. And the leader is Lexus Lou, 4 metres to the good of Memphis Fury and Romany. Back on the inside, bottled up, is Rockley Image, 1-1 Wicked Wizard. Next of all, up on the outside, as they come off the back straight, then is Van Basten, DJ Rock, and the last pair are Ultimate Cruiser together with Sweet Strike. Hit the cages. The leader is Lexus Lou. The first quarter was 30-4. Second split 29.5. So I did manage to back it off. But as the damage been done early doors? Comes around the corner 4 or 5 metres in front. In second spot, Memphis Fury. Under pressure, Romany. Wicked Wizard peels out. Van Basten wider. And behind those runners then is Rockley Image trying to get into the clear. But the leader's clear. Lexus Lou. Can it keep going? Van Basten's in a hot pursuit on the outside. It's closing in very quickly. And ditto for Ultimate Cruiser, but hitting the lead now is Van Basten. Van Basten, head full of steam, goes clear. And Van Basten, too good, beats. Second home in the affair was Ultimate Cruiser. Back to the inside, prominent for third is Lexus Lou. Charging it, it was Sweet Strike. Close up then, Memphis Fury, DJ Rock. Further back then was Rockley Image. And then Romany and Wicked Wizard. He was his own worst enemy there, the favourite. Going very hard, really fired up on Hart, and has been

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1: I believe, and he's got a fan crew with him as well, which is great. So good on you, Marksy. Happy 25th birthday. Hopefully a few winners for the lads tonight. $1.95 now for Petali, $3.10 Aston Missile, and $4.40 about Gallywood as they arrive at the start. This is the second race at the Meadows, and $1.95 about the red Petali. Right on start time now, it's $1.95 about the red, $3.10 now for Aston Missile, $4.40 for Gallywood, and they are about to link in for race number two. Happy 25th to Marksy, and they're about to move in. That's the second race name, $1.95 here for the favourite, Petali. Sky Racing now on board, and the field about to be loaded. Shorty's off the inside now, just a shade of odds on at $1.95. $4.40 about Gallywood. It's been racing really competitively. Two wins out of the last three. And they're now moving in well. $3.10 for Aston Missile. Hasn't won for a while, but has been racing really competitively week in, week out. Favourite the inside, Petali. Usually a pretty fair beginner. And they're set for a jump now, race two. All in at the Meadows. Ready for the second. Away and racing. Petali just missed it a shade, but there was a traffic jam near the middle, so Petali's going to shoot through and lead from Aston Missile. Getting off the rail third, Gallywood, tracked up by one more dram. Well back then to Starlet Bale, Paddy Bouvier, Royce Van Winkle and Scott Imposter. So Petali down the back, led by a length and a half, Aston Missile and Gallywood starting to run on. Then one more dram and Paddy Bouvier, it's Petali the favourite. Turning a length and a half from Aston Missile, Gallywood running on, still Petali. Favourite's going to win it. Petali got there a length and a quarter, Aston Missile, third Gallywood right down the middle. And then one more dram from Paddy Bouvier. Well back, Royce Van Winkle, Scott Imposter and Starlet Bale in 30 and 13. Favourite finds sufficiently. Number one, Petali, comes back the winner. Number one was able to jump and lead, control the race. The challenges were coming left, right and centre, but the favourites clung on. Number one, Petali.
2: Race, we haven't spoken about it much, but it definitely has ability. It's racing so well, Michael, but barrier four, there's some good speed around you. What do you make of this race?
3: Yeah, there is. Probably just got lost a little bit in front when he sort of got a length clear last week. So, yeah, if we can settle not too far off him, one out, one back, one out, two back at worst, I think he'll run home really well.
2: Good luck.
3: Thank you.
2: I'll see if I can cut across and chat to Mark Pitt. He gave this horse a really nice push in the previous race in the post-race interview. Barrier one suits. We're speaking of Austin. And you always listen to Mark Pitt when he tips a horse. So for our new listeners here, Mark, what do you make of this race and what's your plans?
4: Yeah, look, I'm hoping we're going to have enough gate speed to get off the gate and, hold the front, really. I really, threw his heat in his semi. I thought he'd race really good and, the barrier draw is going to be a big advantage here. So we're going to use that. Just sort of never really been busted off the gate, so that's just a little question mark. So, we're going to have to try and get him off as good as we can. But there is a little bit of speed too outside him. So, we've just got to be mindful of that as well.
2: Good luck.
4: Thank you.
2: Yeah, he does look like a really nice selection here, Austin, if he can hold the front. Even if he ends up behind the leader and they choose to hold up, that's not a bad place to be. King's Gallery is an interesting horse. I thought very early days this horse was going to win a Group 1, but you come out here with barrier 7, so what did you make of the race?
5: Yeah, we're going to need to mark early. He's been just okay through the series, but hopefully he's building to a big run tonight. But yeah, we'll need a fair bit of luck early.
2: So are we going forward or going back early?
5: I've got to go forward a bit and have a look, and but I think there'll be a bit of speed inside us.
2: Best of luck.
5: Thank you.
2: Chris at Spinozio. He's known to be one of the best at trotting trainers in the country, but he absolutely knows how to train a pacer too when he has a King's Gallery here, who maybe performed below its best in recent races. I think the horse is better than what it is, has shown in the heats and semis, but regardless, if it can get a good run, it's at its best. It's a horse that can't be forgotten in this race. I have Lake Como on top. James Herbertson, he knows how to drive a Group 1 winner. Jess Tubbs's horses are absolutely flying. A little bit tricky early. I don't know if he has that blistering high gate speed, and if he did, I'm not sure if James would opt to use it, but I'm sticking with him on top. to beat Austin. I think Austin's going to get the run of the race, regardless if he's able to hold up or take a sit. Somehow's the best horse in the race. Barrier 10 is just really, really awkward, and I love Fully Reckless. If it's in a 1-1 position and gets a really nice sit into this race, it is going to be absolutely flying home. So really exciting race here, the APG VicBred Super Series for the 2-year-old colts and geldings. It's a Group 1, and I'll throw to the great Dan Malecki for the call.
6: 290 just favourite is number 2, Lake Como, $3 for number 10, and that is Some High. One is Firmed Up Austin, good move, $4.80 about number one. And four is Soho Bellagio with its supporters too, has been solid enough at around the $8 mark. Close to a start. APG VicBred 2-year-old Colts and Geldings final. Group one, both Alola and Whitehaven Boy going for extra bonuses, Lower Long Farms bonus of $100,000. Green lights on and they're racing. Austin from one begin well, but there's a good charge. Lake Como got off the gate really well and is tackling hard into the first turn. He's about a half length in front. He's working really hard, these two. Austin's going off stride. There it's down. Austin's down. There's a bad fall. Bad fall going to the first turn. Let It Ride Love, Josh Duggan, somehow stayed in the sulky after hurdling the fallen horse. Austin's up to its feet. Mark Pitt is fine. Damien Burns is fine with the Midnight Express. Also out of the cart was Glenn Craven. They're all fine. Everyone seems okay. And the race has been aborted for this time. We'll hear more from the stewards shortly. They've only gone a couple of hundred metres. The horse

0: that Snow God is going to be very, very prominent here.
1: The sixth Flash Dancer, Nevelyn Chris Parnham.
0: Just working through the grades really nicely is Flash Dancer. This is obviously tougher than the Class 5 that he was able to win at Norland, but that was on a heavy 9. He was able to get through the ground that day. He beat home Lieutenant Dunbar, and then two starts ago, he was also able to win a 3-year-old No Metro win race. So the form lines are starting to stack up for Flash Dancer. This is his toughest meet to date, but he deserves to be here.
1: Seven Hurricane Harley, our favourite for Summer Dixon, and guess who? Piker Board in the last.
0: Piker in the last, and that's exactly why I'm not going to be losing on this galloper here today, Lockie. He was able to win first up. It was behind Champagne Crusader, it was in front of, I should say, Champagne Crusader that day, who's come on out to win, and the horse that we preview next, actually. It was a really nice ride by Austin to be able to get around heels on that day. And then last start went really well. We just couldn't get past Six Shooter on that occasion. He made up good ground when it was a little bit difficult to be able to that day. He's racing well. Barrier 10, you know where he's going to be. They can make ground here today. William Pike in the last. It does have all the ridings behind it.
1: The 8 Champagne Crusader, Simon Miller, Chloe as a party.
0: Well, if I like Hurricane Harley, have to somewhat like Champagne Crusader. Second to Hurricane Harley, two starts back, and then was able to reel off some really nice fast sectionals to beat home Get Out Mick last start. It was in the midweeks in a No Metro win race. This is tougher, but can use the gate here from Barrier 3.
1: The 9 is Decoration for Dan and Ben Pierce and Sean O'Donnell.
0: First up here for Decoration and probably just needs a little bit further. It was a nice trial though, I will say. Beat home Annabalistic.
1: 10 Heddlewood, Luke Fernie, Holly Watson.
0: Likely last here, just in last in running. Barrier 13 of 13 does not assist and just not a really good setup here for Heddlewood.
1: 11 Swansea, Neil Della Lactaramoli.
0: Last 5 starts has not finished worse than second. This galloper is absolutely flying at the moment, this mare. A mare is in form. Barrier 11 will prove a little bit tough. She's going to have to get over the top of the pace. Only just was beaten to 6
2: Class Ethics, the second 9. Hey Arnold, Class Ethics, we've called in. We've got repellent out wide as Hipping Ruga. Fasten your seatbelts. Here we go for the Mid-North Coast Cup final. Ready now. Up and racing and into stride on the inside. Repeat the same and can you handle it? It's burnt to the early lead. The track record holder is no good thing for mine. And Zipping Ruger's out the back there, third to last. Says, can you handle it? The Lamplighter by 3. Hey Yardle second and here comes Vista Weird. It's making big ground in advance of Flash Ethics. Then came Zipping Ruger making some ground to break. Then to Malicious Forget the rest. Can you handle it? The leader Vista Weird is charging down the outside. Can you handle it? Joey McCoy. Patton's lead of the money, won the Mid-North Coast Cup final. Second, Vista Weird charging late. Hey Arnold, the inside. Fourth, the unlucky Zipping Ruger. There was no Place Ethics with Malicious. Repeat the same, didn't jump at all well. Repellent was well back for race 6. And come on down, Mr. Joseph McCoy.
0: Gone 5, 7, 4, and 1. I do like Snow God here. I thought the race map looked pretty nice for a galloper. I think who can improve based on this. He's fired fresh prior, and the last time Hurricane Harley and him met, I think with even luck in running, he would have beat him home. So he goes on top behind Hurricane Harley. Pike in the last. He's going to smoke the pipe and try and find the right runs. We've seen that time and time again. In the third, I've got Swingman, your galloper, Lockie. He's going very well at the moment, and the 1,200 metres is exactly what he's after, I feel. And one in Six Shooter. Raced really well last start. Was able to win when first up. Has to carry the 60 kilos here today as well. 5, 7, 4, and 1. This is a great race to go out with here at Belmont.
1: 5 Snow God on top for Matty French. He continues to shorten. Your $3.50 favourite. This is a huge go here in the last. Here's Darren to call us home.
3: Here in the West. Now, we're about to see Swansea move up towards its stall. Swansea coming along. Swingman out there behind the gates with Heddlewood. They've put a barrier blanket onto defending. Great win in the previous by Haida Gwai. First go at the 1,200. She got through with flying colours. So did the runner-up, Ginnivan, who hadn't been at the journey either. They've run 1-2 in the Nicopolis Stakes. But she drew the outside. She did cover some ground, Haida Gwai. And she was still too good for Ginnivan at the finish. Now Swingman has gone up there into the starting gates in the Sumich family colours. The white and the red, of course, so synonymous with their beloved South Fremantle Football Club. And Hedderwood now completing the line. So Paddy Powell gets up onto the starter's ladder. And the light goes on. Last on the card. Set to go. Heavily back on return is Snow God. The gates open, off and racing, defending and Hedderwood both missed the start and missed it conspicuously. King Advisor won the breakaway quickly as Swingman. They're going to head off. Diamond Dancer on the rail. Going forward now is Swansea through the first 250. Six-shooter catch the red eye right there. A length and a half away behind them as they fly along. Hurricane Harley, Champagne Crusader, Snow God further back. Then came Flash Dancer, then defending down.

led down the side as they head for home, a length and a half clear of Swingman. On the inside at the top of the straight, Diamond Dancer as they turn for home. In behind them, Catch the Red Eye. Six Shooter, Hurricane Harley peeling to the outside. Snow God under pressure further back in the field. King Advisor hanging out to the middle of the track. The leader from Swingman is Champagne Crusader through on the inside, and Hurricane Harley down the outskirts. Hurricane Harley, Champagne Crusader. Now they've come together. It's Hurricane Harley, Champagne Crusader, a head bobber, Hurricane Harley. Pike wins the last, as he always does. Hurricane Harley gives him four for the day. One from Champagne Crusader. Photo third, Snow God, Swansea there. Decoration from well back, a nice return. King Advisor.

0: the two-year-old Colton Gelding's Vic Bred Group 1 final. Stewards, there's an indefinite delay, clearly, as they sort out the issues there at the track. A couple of the drivers with the ambulance crews there at Melton, but haven't heard any official word from the stewards yet about what happens to the big two-year-old boys' final tonight on Vic Bred Finals Night. Once we hear anything, we'll pass on. Got to get to Albion Park. Here is Chris Busby.
1: Doug's Flame, 440. Jim Punter Pete, 550. $8, Mr. Manager. And 850, better than Popsy. The outsiders are Barilla and Rockney N. So they're coming forward. This is the last leg of the early quaddy. 5.93 to be alive for the early tab quaddy. Favoritism is with number 8, Williams. So the gate picks up more speed. Race number 4, Albion Park, right here in Brisbane, Queensland. We're set. Ready to run now. There's the light. They're off and pacing. Fast away, Jim Punter Pete. He looks for the early lead. Race for Riches is going hard, going up to take on Jim Punter Pete. Williams is right behind them. Better than Popsy. He's fourth down on the inside. Mr. Manager Barilla, Rockney N. Doug's Flame from the wide draw. Goes back to the tail. A line of three into the first turn. Jim Punter Pete shows the way. Williams was able to drive through, and he's now left parked out. Race for Riches was left out there three high. Better than Popsy. He's leaders back. Mr. Manager ends up one by one. Rockney N goes up along the inside to save ground. Race for Rich is able to drop in. He's now one out, two back. Barilla, Doug's Flame sits last. The lead time, 35.8. So that's solid going out in front. Jim Putter Pete. Jim Putter Pete leads the way. The margin, 5 metres. Williams is without cover. Leaders back third, better than Popsy. Sitting fourth, 1-1, Mr. Manager. Rockney N fifth, three back on the inside. Then Race for Riches, Barilla, and Doug's Flame. He's last on the outside. They wheel into the home straight now with just under 1,200 metres left to run. First quarter of the last mile, timed in 30.1. Jim Putter Pete leads out. The margin, 5 metres, better than Popsy. He's got that lovely trail, racing second. Williams forced to do it the hard way. He's without cover. Mr. Manager, 1-1. Rockney N the inside. Race for Riches. Next is Barilla, and still back last, Doug's Flame. So there's no change in the order. All drivers content with pace and position. They have just under 900 metres to run. Jim Punter Pete still setting the tempo up front, leading the way by 4 metres. Williams without cover. He's been there from the get-go. Better than Popsy. Leaders back. Mr. Manager, he's in a great spot. Fourth, one by one. Rockney N, three back the inside. Race for Riches, Barilla, Doug's Flame. Second quarter, 29.9. Less than 600 metres to run. It's still Jim Punter Pete. Jim Punter Pete by 3 metres. Williams working overtime on the outside. He's now felt for. Leaders back, better than Popsy. Mr. Manager, he's now letting down quickly, and he sprints hard three wide. Race for Riches trying to track up behind Mr. Manager. Rockney N held up, then Doug's Flame. Barilla third quarter, 27.4. Mr. Manager wide out. He swept upon them. Races on by. Jim Punter Pete's under pressure. Williams gone. Race for Riches right down the outside. Doug's Flame, Mr. Manager in front. Doug's Flame is starting to charge. He's charging hard, Dougie. And Doug's Flame finishes by far the better. Doug's Flame beat Mr. Manager. Third race for Riches. A break back to better than Popsy. Rockney N, Barilla. Then Jim Punter Pete Williams. Final split. 28 seconds the time. It's 1:53.9 for racingandsports.com.
0: Doug's Flame gets over the top and wins. Pays around the $5 mark. Mr. Manager runs second. Race for Riches, well, fell third spot. 7, 4, and 3 from Albion Park. Race number 4 in the books. Good little win that too, down the middle of the track. Doug's Flame. Let's move on to the Meadows. Race number 3, they're just about at the boxes. Around $3 for Regal Spencer. Box number 2 is the one to beat. Brings in a last start win. Trades $4.20. into $3. It's been fancied here in the last 30 seconds and is going to jump favourite. $5 into $4.20 for Poor Gordy. Box number 1 has been the other one that the betting has found. Races 1 to 6 tonight there at the Meadows. Don't forget, activate your pump on your tab app and see pumped up odds for every runner in those races. Getting set for the third.
2: Final last start, special event final in fact, was able to jump and get right up on the speed and score. So $3 here for Regal Spencer, the favourite. Second line of betting at around $5.50 dash pass.

0: Umapunga Summit, $6 and $4.40 now. About Paul Gordy, a veteran of 105 starts who knows his way right around here at the Meadows. So they are about to link in. We're not too far off jump time for the third. City View Bistro over the 5.25 and the starting signal now. So they are moving in. Favourite Regal Spencer with a nice low draw for Michelle Melliott. And they're set to jump now. Field in. City View Bistro, third race. Green light on. Set to jump. Away and racing. He missed it, Regal Spencer. Out fast, Paul Gordy. Good speed out alongside Paul Haney's. Regal Spencer's hustling hard, gets the leaders back. So to the city side, it's Paul Gordy, three lengths, Regal Spencer, Paul Haney's, Joragumo, then Mapunga Summit, Shimmer Blush at the end, Dash Pass, Spring Miles. Racebook order as we speak. All of the way through, it's Paul Gordy clear from Regal Spencer. Paul Haney's third, running on then Shimmer Blush with Joragumo as they turn. Paul Gordy's a good leader, a length and a half, and Paul Gordy's going to get home. Paul Gordy by three quarters to Regal Spencer, who ran on hard. Third, Paul Haney's, just over Shimmer Blush. They were followed then by Joragumo, Mapunga Summit, Dash Par and Spring Miles. We got close to racebook order a couple of times there. 30 and 14 the run. 1, 2, 3 will be the numbers.
1: And it will be Paul Gordy, pays $5. Regal Spencer will run second, 30 and 11 the run. And we're three down there from the Meadows. Wentworth Park's about to kick into gear there in Sydney. We'll get there in a moment and say g'day out at the track. The first of 11 with Russell Veitch. Stay Amazing. Pretty interesting favourite. It's going to go off a very short price of a debut win here at Wente 9 days ago. Put four lengths on the field. Ran a 29 and 52 accordingly. Went up at $1.18. Half letting you on late if you want to be on the favourite out to around that 145, 150 range. Zipping LeBron at the $5, $6.50 for Zipping Zephyr, and Filthy Gorgeous out to $14 has been backed in from 21. That's a story from the market. Favourite's been soft after opening super short. $1.08 was the opening ticket. Now out to that 145 mark. Recapping back at the up at Melton on Vic Bread finals night, if you're wondering what's happening. So are we. The stewards are just going to determine what's going on out there at the track after that nasty fall in race number 3 in the first lap of the big two-year-old boys Vic Bread final. Still awaiting some info out there from the track about what's going to happen with the two-year-old boys final and the rest of the program. Indefinite delay for now there from Melton is all we can tell you. Let's move to Wenny Park. We're on jump time. It's a maiden final to kick off the night.
2: The semi-finals now of the Million Dollar Chase. So to the place getters, and oh dear, that box draw beat Zipping Ruger in the end. But no doubts he'll head to the black top. Runners are at the boxes now for the first of 11 races tonight. Late scratching in race number 7. 640's Boy taken out at 904. Ineligible. And there are no deductions applying there. So moving over. Very good backing here for number 8. And that greyhound Filthy Gorgeous. As much as $18 into $11 just moments ago. That big move. So runners are getting set now for the first Harbour City Racing on a Saturday night. Stay Amazing was simply stunning on debut for Dan Gatt, running 29.5. Let's see how she fares from box number 7 tonight. She's right out to the gate to $1.60. Almost ready now, $1.65. Dominic Astada places the green light. The 11th last meeting at Wentworth Park in this set. Ready. And they're off. And she began brilliantly. Stay Amazing out wide. The speed underneath is Zipping Zephyr. And they go eyeball to eyeball. Third is Vintage Tiger. The rail Zipping Trace. One out, one back. Getting up on the fence. Zipping LeBron. Further back is Sutton Jazz. And then Silver Slammer. And Filthy Gorgeous down the back. And Zipping Zephyr led Vintage Tiger. 7 lengths to Zipping Tray. This favourite's no good thing. Stay Amazing just gets to third. But a long way off the leaders. It's Zipping Zephyr and Vintage Tiger. Zipping Zephyr the outside of Vintage Tiger. Who's fight back on the rail. Vintage Tiger. Zipping Zephyr. I think Zipping Zephyr's just got there to beat Vintage Tiger. Third, Stay Amazing. Got a bad check mid-race. It made up some good ground in the third. And behind them came Filthy Gorgeous, followed by Zipping Tray. And then Silver Slammer, Sutton Jazz. And Filthy Gorgeous, the time is 30.09.
1: One beats two. And awaiting the official pay, but Zipping Zephyr should be around that $6 mark. 1, 2, 7, 8. The first there from Wenty with Russell Veitch. We'll leave it there and go to Toowoomba. Race number four is a benchmark 70. They're sprinting again over the 1,200 metres. Kadal off the inside draw has been $6 into $4. Just for start number 33, looking for career win number four tonight. The inside draw to the 18 minor placings and returns off the 70 day break and gets the first look around the Toowoomba track there tonight. Betting has been keen enough. 4.40 in a tricky race. Arama on the second line of the trade. Worthy enough. Six specced into five.

0: Test is about to come up. Arama and Super Quick to Load, worthy enough. Now the favourite into 390 from 6 and Cadall 420. $6.50 the opening quote, and Cadall has been the favourite right throughout the market, but now surpassed by worthy enough 390. Good support for it late. So 1200 the journey for the Starthy Cat Cedars, brought to us by Selected Seeds once again. And who knows, a few of these could be right here for the Wheatwood Handicap in a fortnight's time. They're ready to break. Worthy enough, the fave. Lights flash. Off in the Starthy Cat Cedars, and Rothko flew out of the barriers, showed good early dash to lead Jack B. Lucky after the first 150. Jimmy in the Jungle was nicely into stride. It lands up to third, and there followed by Super Quick, who's spearing up on the outside. Cadall, the one-time favourite, is over on the fence. King Jester shuffle back with Kingsland centre field, followed then by Arama, well back in the field to both take a picture. And worthy enough, this favourite last of all, coming down past the Wheatwood stand at the 650. And travelling at least 9 lengths away from the pace setter, Rothko. Rothko in front in full flight, 600 metres from the judge, outer neck, over Super Quick the outside, and Jack B. Lucky is third. Here's Arama spearing up on the outside of runners as they run to the bend. Been tracked forward in the race by both King Jester and Worthy Enough. Cadall got shuffled well back over on the inside. Then came Jimmy in the Jungle, also Kingsland. Take a picture around the bend, straightening up out wide. Arama pounces upon Rothko and sprinted to the lead. Rothko's not to be denied, followed then by Super Quick. It's a race into at the moment. It's Arama in front with about 120 to go. Arama's clear on Super Quick. Kingsland late down the outside, but it's all over bar the shouting, and it's Arama first. Arama and a big win. Beats home Kingsland second. Super Quick third, fourth. Take a picture. Cadall over on the inside, and then came Rothko, followed by King Jester. Well back in the field there was Jimmy in the Jungle, with also Jack B. Lucky and Worthy Enough. Worthy Enough's probably 100 metres away at the tail end of the field.
1: Arama will win. Kingsland and Super Quick will run second and third behind, and Arama gets the job done in nice fashion there at Toowoomba as well. Race number 5 is feature of the night. It's the Race Callers Cup. We'll get back there, led by Anthony Collins, in just a moment, about 35 minutes away over the 1600 metres. Here's Globe Derby, race number 3, first of the card shown on Sky One tonight, I think. Race number 3 of 10, $2 for Keto is the favourite, $2.25 into 2, $6.50 for Seaside Lady, and Rockin' Gemma at the $7.50 range, in from $9, has been backed as well. Just about jump time here at Globe.
2: About to come up here for the third, the Kevin and Kay Seymour Classic Final, over 1,800 metres, worth $15,000, and $2 about number 6, Keto, who's being backed in. Was impressive first up here in South Australia after coming over from New South Wales, doing a lot of his racing around the River Ringer region before coming to South Australia. He's at $2.15 now, $6.50 number 1, Seaside Lady, a last start winner, $7.50 number 8, Rockin' Gemma, $8.50 number 5, DJ's Miss, $8.50 number 10, Fly the Banner, $8.50 number 11, I'm All Business. Any one of those could easily win this. Clarendon Tribute number 2 at 13, he's a vibe, he's overs as well at $26. He's a sneaky chance because last start he did beat home Keto, who's the favourite. So granted, he did have the easier run, but again, I don't think he deserves to be $26. Now, something interesting happening here. One's broken up into a gallop. It is Keto. Keto's in a gallop. Rockin' Gemma is also far away from her posse. She's moving up better now. Keto, he's back down in pacing. Will he make the start? Yes, he will. Favourite punters can breathe for now. There's the light. They're racing. Seaside Lady, Clarendon Tribute. Keto carving over from out wide. Clarendon Tribute hunting up in the middle. Seaside Lady will hog the inside. And Keto is caught out 3 wide. Clarendon Tribute will get over. Leads by 6 over Keto, who lobs outside the leader. Seaside Lady behind the leader. And going into the 1-1 is Star Man. 3 back is Rockin' Gemma to her outer. Fly the Banner. Tanga. I'm All Business. Stylistic is restraining with He's a Vibe and DJ's Miss. Drops back to the tail. 12.6 for lead time. But tempo was on early. The leader here,

Clarendon tribute by a metre. Keto on the outside applying the pressure. I'm All Business now whipping around him three wide, looking for a posse up top, but Keto isn't letting that happen for now. Starman racing one off in behind with Seaside Lady on the inside. A further five away then to Fly the Banger with Rockin' Gemma. Then we go back to He's a Vibe, and now tailed off is DJ's Miss, about 25 off the main group, along with Stylistic. 29.9, 28.4, 58.3. The speed is on in the final. The leader, Clarendon Tribute. He hasn't won a race for ages, but he leads the way by two. Keto on the outside having a tough run. On the inside, Seaside Lady. Starman, I'm All Business back in the one out line after being three wide for a period. Around the outside, Fly the Banger. Rockin' Gemma along the inside with no out. He's a Vibe making ground. 10 away then to DJ's Miss and Stylistic. Off the back, 28.9. Clarendon Tribute by 2.5. Keto needs to lift. Starman around the outside starting to close. Seaside Laggy about to go for the sprint lane. But Clarendon Tribute has a kick. Gets away by 5. Seaside Lady up the inside. Starman out deeper. Rockin' Gemma making late ground. But Clarendon Tribute holding on. Clarendon Tribute backing the winners list at exactly the right time. Takes home the 15K final. Beats home Seaside Lady. Rockin' Gemma, Starman, Stylistic. Keto got tired with I'm All Business. Fly the Banger. He's a Vibe. DJ's Miss. Home in 28.6. We'll disregard that mile rate for now.

0: over the 600 metres start. Two clear chances off the one and the three. Three's the favourite. Now around that 225 quote. That is Aston Machine. Make that 210, 260. Urana Orbit is the other. Let's get trackside. Race number four with James Venema.
1: And these runners are at the start now and about to be placed in. So race four. Just seeing this, Saturday Greyhounds at the Meadows, races 1-6, pumped up odds. You can activate the pump with the green machine. As we can see on the Sky Racing screen there, thanks to Tab. So they are about to move in, 225 Aston Machine. He might be one worth the pump up odds. Going around here in box number three, he's in good form. He gets up to 600, looks the likely leader. The last 50 is a bit of a concern, but if he can hit up a break on them early, he might take some stitching. They're moving in. 2.30 about the fave. Urana Orbit off the inside now at $2.60. Last few in. And the green light on. Set to jump now, race four. Away and racing. Aston Machine missed the kick. This race turned on its head early. Straight to the lead. My Mate Leo lands a length in front to Foxy Barbella. Going amiss early, Urana Orbit. So with a lap to go, Foxy Barbella serves it up to My Mate Leo. And Aston Machine comes at them three wide. Engelke Rhodes, the one getting into a lovely position, now comes to the outside to make an offer. And then Hector Darcy, Fast Reply, runs on. And Black Machine back, rather at the end there, Black Thumb. So the leader, My Mate Leo, pressed by Aston Machine. Engelke Road starting to lengthen at the right time. It's Engelke Road moving to My Mate Leo, who's in for the fight. My Mate Leo kicked and won it by a neck from Engelke Road, who looked the winner on the home corner. Third, Foxy Barbella, then Hector Darcy, Fast Reply, Black Thumb. Back at the end, Aston Machine and Urana Orbit failing to complete time. 35 and 23.

0: 5. 30 and 4 the run. 4 is going to round out the first 3 home. 2 will round out first 4 tickets. All right, bit of harness racing action out of Albion Park, followed by Globe Derby inside of 5 minutes there as well, midway through the Queensland card. And $1.50 for Golden Shoes is the tab favourite. Martin Magic now at $3.50 has been better supported. $6 down to $3.50. Globe Derby, as I said, will be inside of 5 minutes there as well. Let's get trackside. Albion Park here for race number 5.
1: So runners are now breaking formation. They're coming forward now. Golden Shoes, the favourite, at $1.50. She's looking for her first Albion Park victory, Golden Shoes, and punters are on board. She's $1.50. In saying that, Martin Magic has been back to beat her. He's now $3.50. And then we're going out to much longer odds. $17, about number 4, My Alderman Cozzy. Won the favourite, Golden Shoes, drawn the inside gate. Grant Dixon takes the drive. This race over the mile. First leg of the quaddy, first leg of the double. Good luck if you're playing. Field of 9. Stand by for a start. Ready. There's the light. They're off and pacing. Golden Shoes away well. There's plenty of speed to her outside. Driving forward is Belma Betty. I'm Boom. Magical Ideal is starting to rev up. And Martin Magic is now coming forward. So Golden Shoes had to drive through. She mustered hard. And she's got the speed to hold up Golden Shoes. Martin Magic second. Belma Betty 3 wide going forward. May Win Troubadour. Leaders back. Magical Ideal in between runners. I'm Boom posted deep. Real Tintin went to the marker line. Racing 3 back. My Alderman Cozzy. Loch Lomond ends up last on the inside. First quarter, 27.5. The lead time, 3.2. Golden Shoes out in front. The race favourite. Here's I'm Boo. I'm Boo 3 wide. Goes up to park outside. The leader and favourite. May Win Troubadour sitting third. Leaders back. Ending up fourth with 1-1 cover. Belma Betty. Real Tintin. Fifth. 3 back on the inside. Martin Magic next against the marker line. Loch Lomond. Magical Ideal and My Alderman Cozzy. They hit the halfway marker. Second quarter, 30.2. In front, it's Golden Shoes. Golden Shoes, 3 metres. I'm Boo without cover. May Win Troubadour, third. Leaders back. Belma Betty is fourth. 1-1. Real Tintin. Still locked away. 3 back the inside. Martin Magic. Next, Loch Lomond. Magical Ideal. And from last, My Alderman Cozzy. He starts that 3-wide move. Racing down the back straight, nearing the 400 metre marker. Golden Shoes. Golden Shoes starting to open up, and she gets away. Margin is now 7 metres, third quarter, 27.8. May Win Troubadour under pressure with I'm Boo. My Alderman Cozzy deeper out, still making ground. Real Tintin held up. Belma Betty, Loch Lomond, Magical Ideal. Then Martin Magic, but it's all Golden Shoes. Golden Shoes has raced away. Margin 15 metres. The races for the place. Golden Shoes. She brought a fast shoes tonight and she'll win easily. Golden Shoes beating My Alderman Cozzy. May Win Troubadour, Real Tintin. Loch Lomond, I'm Boo. Magical Ideal. Next in, Belma Betty.

Called Odds and Win, the fifth from Albion Park. My Ultimate Cozzy will run second, and Maywin Troubadour is going to be third. 1.48 from Albion Park. Really dominant win from the short favourite. We've got Globe Derby coming up shortly, about a minute or so away from jump time here, and a $1.40 shot. He's So Royal is the tab favourite. Lochinvar leader now at $3.90. Not guilty.

0: off the best fancied runner in the race. Make that $1.35. Just continues to shorten. Let's get an update here. Trackside, midway through a busy card. 10 races to get through. Here's Lockie Stace.
1: About to come up. The fourth from Globe Derby. The South Australian Harness Racing Club Derby. Over 1,800 metres. He's So Royal, number three. $1.35. $4. Number seven, Lochinvar Leader. Not Guilty, number six at $11 now. 19 about the one, BT Captivate. 14 about number nine, Lucky Mambino. And 34, number two, Grumpy Pants Gracie. 101, number five, Seaside Show. 101, number eight, Lord Mimesia. And 151, number nine, Oaklander. About to score up. He's So Royal, $1.30, $4.20, number seven, Lochinvar Leader, up over 1,800 metres. About to move up here for the fourth, worth 20,000.

0: We are set to race the Derby over 1,800 metres. There's the light. They're racing. Going forward, He's So Royal with Lucky Bambino. On the inside, BT Captivate. He's So Royal will cross down to the inside and get a very easy lead. Is away by two over Lucky Bambino. And BT Captivate behind the leader with Grumpy Pants Gracie in the 1-1. Three back is Lord Mimesia. Then we go back to Not Guilty. Racing one off. Lochinvar Liga now whipping around him. Three wide from the tail. Oaklander back towards the rear. Along with Seaside Show. 12.6 for lead time. He's So Royal in control. Away by five. Lochinvar leader is crawling up towards the top. We'll get the posse outside the leader. And behind the leader now is BT Captivate. In the 1-1 is Lucky Bambino. One out, two back is Grumpy Pants Gracie on the outside of Lord Mimesia. Then we go back to Not Guilty, who's about 22 to 25 off the top with Oaklander and Seaside Show. Up the straight with one lap to go. Opening quarter 31.1. He's So Royal by two. Lochinvar leader on the outside. He's So Royal closed at $1.30. Lochinvar leader closed at $4.20. So the main two in the market are side by side. BT Captivate behind the leader and Lucky Bambino in the 1-1. Lord Mimesia covered up by Grumpy Pants Gracie. Not Guilty on the outside of Oaklander and a further 15 away then to Seaside Show, who now drops off from the main group. 29.6, 60.7. He's So Royal and Lochinvar leader going neck and neck down the back. A five away then to Lucky Bambino with BT Captivate. Grumpy Pants Gracie running on. Lord Mimesia, Not Guilty a long way back with Oaklander and right out the back, Seaside Show. 27.9, they turn for home. He's So Royal, Lochinvar leader. They're level pegging. He's So Royal begins to lift though. Gets away by four over Lochinvar leader. Up the inside, BT Captivate. He's So Royal. Lochinvar leader coming again. Lochinvar leader will beat home He's So Royal. BT Captivate, Lucky Bambino, Lord Mimesia, Grumpy Pants Gracie, and Oaklander. Then we go back to Not Guilty, Seaside Show. Home in 28.4. Mile rate 155.8.
1: Lochinvar leader. He's going to take out the fourth there. Globe Derby pays around that $5 mark. He's So Royal in a busy finish was there in the mix. And BT Captivate will be back in third spot. 7-3-1-4 Globe Derby. Four races down. And we'll leave it there and head back out to the Meadows. We're about 60 seconds away. The

0: can win tonight. Gee, he takes the scalp of it. A couple of real big names. 290 for the Anthony Azzopardi prepared House of Sins. Just rolling out to $3. 420 for Whiskey Whiskers. He's been the move. $7 into 420. Shooting for three straight wins. And Aiden's Warrior has been in great form his whole career, but in particular of late over these shorter distances. Group 1 winner over the staying trip, of course. They're set to run. Race 5, favourite in the 7, House of Sins. They're ready to go. Set. And they're racing. House of Sins, Aiden's Warrior, both away fairly. Good speed, Magic Loki's going to cross with Zipping Andorra. House of Sins on the scene very quickly, gets past He's Magic. And then Aiden's Warrior, who gets to fifth and then dives for the inside rail to save ground. Followed by Balding Sandy, Meaningful and Whiskey Whiskers, checked at the end. Magic Loki now pressed by House of Sins, who revved up and pounced on the lead. Aiden's Warrior goes to third and then He's Magic. But House of Sins, with a mid-race move, it charged away from Magic Loki. Aiden's Warriors rocketing home at the end, but House of Sins, that's a red hot win. House of Sins by 3¾ to Aiden's Warrior. Third Magic Loki, or on the inside Balding Sandy, who came with a spurt late. Then He's Magic, Zipping Andorra, and at the end, Meaningful Whiskey Whiskers, 34-23.
1: House of Sins is going to win the fifth from the Meadows. Aiden's Warrior chips away and runs second, 34-21. Winner pays around the 280 to 320 range, 7-8, and fighter for third, 34-21 the run. Now, we're going to Toowoomba next. Just be aware that they are getting set to go again there at Melton. Race number 3. They only did one lap of the Vic Bred 2-year-old Colton Gelding's final before that nasty fall, which has led to the delay throughout the evening. Lake Como and Some Higher now at the top of the betting. And around that 260 mark, news there from the track. The 1 and 3, Austin and the Midnight Express, have come out as late scratchings after that fall there, what, probably 30, 40 minutes ago or so. But the program about to get back underway, which is good news because we've got a stack of Group 1 racing to get through throughout the back of Vic Bred finals night. And best supported Lake Como into $2.60. Some High has been nice and solid there in the betting as well. Some driver changes to take note of throughout the night. But that's the story there at Melton. And we'll link back up with Bronte Nieuwenberg trackside very shortly. Quick look here at Toowoomba. Race number 5 is the Racecallers Cup. They're over the 1,650 metres. And the benchmark 58, 320 for Sweet Pretender is the tab favourite. $5 into $4 has been money for Sir Goldilot off the inside draw. Autumn Gale at $4.40, $8.50 for Playful Puzzle. And Bolle Lee at the $9.50.
2: The Midnight Express wasn't past fit to run, but he was okay. All the drivers were conscious. Kieran Manning has pretty much stood herself down, wasn't comfortable to drive for the rest of the meeting, but she was certainly conscious. And Mark Pitt also fine, and picks up the drive here on Some High, which is remarkable in itself. All set now, race 3. Race 4 now to go at 8.20. Then race 5 at 8.46. All other races back one race time on the last race to be confirmed. The green light's on and they're racing. And Lake Como got off the gate pretty well. He's got some bit of broken gear there. Into the first turn, I think lugging poles dangling down, but it's Lake Como in front. Gets around that first turn where all the drama was initially, and it's Lake Como the leader. Getting up to second is King's Gallery. Finding space to drop in behind them and end up in third spot is Soho Bellagio as they work their way into the back. Lake Como's a clear leader. Back in fourth spot, three back the inside. As they work their way along the back straight now, is Let It Be Love. So it's fourth, now third, because King's Gallery just eases back, wanting a bit of cover, and it's going to get it. So taking off, Fully Reckless slides forward, and from the back of the field, Smack Bang Bart's on the improved three wide, and Smack Bang Bart's got to move up without cover. King's Gallery is now back to sixth, the outside of Sterling GG. And then third last is Aloha outside of Whitehaven Boy, and about 5 metres away up the tail is Some High. Lead time in 44.2, and Lake Como's in front. Makes its way around the turn near the 1200, and it leads about 3 metres. Smack Bang Bart is second. King's back in third spot is Soho Bellagio. Fourth is Fully Reckless, and then came on the inside is Let It Be Love from King's Gallery, who was without cover initially, and it's now three back the outside. 31-4 the first quarter of the last mile. Sterling GG, four back the pegs from Aloha. Then came Whitehaven Boy. And Some High is back.

0: back last as they make their way out of the straight. 900 metres left to travel. And the two favourites in the race bookend the race. It's Lake Como the leader. Lake Como's 3 metres clear of Smack Bang Bart. Soho Bellagio's had a good trip third the inside. In fourth spot, Fully Reckless with a nice set and now taking off as Some High. It's going around them three wide. Three back along the inside is Let It Ride Love as they make their way down the back straight. They were followed by King's Gallery from Aloha towards the tail with Sterling Gigi. And back last of all is White Haven Boy. Heading off the back, Lake Como's under siege now. And looming up is Some High right off the track as run to the top. They go through the 400 in 28.5 third quarter. And Some High goes clear, trying to kick on as Lake Como. It's not quite done with it. He's raising another effort. Fully Reckless to third. Soho Bellagio broke up. In the straight, Some High did this last week. Got a length in front and got run down. And Lake Como's coming back at Some High. Lake Como's rallying at Some High and Lake Como. They settle down to fight it out. There's nothing between them. Some High, Some High. And some comeback. Mark Pitt, he has picked up a drive that he never thought he'd get. And he wins a Group 1. Some High has beaten Lake Como, Fully Reckless. Then Smack Bang Bart. Let It Ride Love not too far away from Soho Bellagio. Soho Bellagio broke on the turn. Whitehaven Boy, Sterling Gigi, Aloha and King's Gallery. 27 the final quarter. And the mile rate was 156 for Aldebaran Park. Some High, number 10. With the Mark Pitt, the pickup drive. Really, just a few minutes ago, dusting himself off the canvas and gets the drive and Some High to win, replacing Kieran Manning, who was stood down to drive. And Some High is a Group 1 winner, a colt by Ride High out of Some Rock, Some Roll, a beautifully bred colt.
1: But good news is we're back underway, and as soon as we hear any further updates,

Bulls, the favourite here, it's at $1.20, so continues the spate of very short favourites. Three of the four have won, including the previous Palladium. It was super impressive in the heat of this race, the Carousel. Carousel, it's a race that's been around for many, many years. Time honoured. Now, they looked like they were coming up, and all of a sudden, Dean Sanovskis had some ear. Looks like the plugs might have popped. He's putting them back in. Mobile remains in its position, so the delay won't be long. He's about to get back into the cart. They were just about ready. He gathers his reins. He sits down and is about to get ready here. This is race number five. So Nimble at $1.30. $8 about number six, Janie Blue. Brad Hewitt's looking for a race-to-race double. He won the previous with Palladium. So they're coming up. Mobile rolls. Coming up is Novanta Rising, heat three of the Carousel for Garrard's Horse and Hound. Getting ready is Yarrace and Arlo. Moorland Boy, the favourite middle of the pack. Just a Dragon comes up. My Ultimate Buddha, Janie Blue. Tukaha, Tomahawk, Barton on the outside is Novanta Rising. 2300 the trip. Heat three of the Carousel. Racing. Oh, there's a nice line away. Showing up on the outside, Tomahawk Bard. In the middle is Just a Dragon and also My Ultimate Buddha handy. Moreland Boys out wide. And then you race and Arlo Nimble settles down right about mid-pack from Janie Blue. Further back in the run then is Tukaha, and last of all is Novanta Rising. They pass the cages on the first occasion. Moreland Boy comes up on the outside of Tomahawk Bart, has a look for the lead, gets ahead in front. In third posse at the moment is My Ultimate Buddha, and further back then Just a Dragon, your race and Arlo Nimble. Well back Janie Blue, Tukaha, and last Novanta Rising. Well, Moreland Boy taking a bit of time to get around the outside. I don't know that he was real keen to hand up on Tomahawk Bart. Eventually getting across to take up the front, running as Moreland Boy. Hasn't got down to the pegs yet. Now steers down. Second spot at the moment is Tomahawk Bart. Third posse occupied by My Ultimate Buddha. And Just a Dragon's been left without cover. Lead time 48.6. Nimble in a perfect spot. 1-1. Then your race and Arlo Tukaha. Well back, Janie Blue. It's in a tricky spot on the inside. Second last with Novanta Rising on the outer at the back of the pack. So they leave the straight. Moreland Boy led out from Just a Dragon, who works to the lead as well. And Tomahawk Bart now under lock and key. And Nimble gets the gun run. One out, one back. Back on the inside is My Ultimate Buddha, three markers fifth, then Tukaha, followed then by Yarrace and Arlo, Novanta Rising. Last is Janie Blue. There's no speed. In fact, I'll tell you there's no speed. The quarter, 32. They run into the back straight now. And Moreland Boy getting a real breather in front, leads out from Just a Dragon, and third spot is Tomahawk Bart. Nimble poised to pounce on the outside there of My Ultimate Buddha, Tukaha, Yarrace and Arlo. About 2 metres away, then on the outside, Novanta Rising and a neck away, Janie Blue. Last, second split. It was 29-4, 61-4 the half. They've got 650 metres left to go. Moreland Boy led, just being felt for here. Leads out by 3 metres on in second posse. Just a Dragon at the cages. Tomahawk Bart is third. Then Nimble yet to hit the go button. Followed further back then by My Ultimate Buddha. Next the outsiders took a Haranya race and Arlo heads the rest. The leader is Moreland Boy. Brings the field to the home turn. That third quarter 28-2 over Just a Dragon. He cuts the ribbons now on Nimble, and in the twinkling of an eye, Nimble's put pay to them. Races the best part of 6 metres in front of Moreland Boy, Tukaha, Novanta Rising. They're all running home resolutely, and they're clear of Janie Blue. But have a look at Nimble. Go

Racing, Tukaha, Janie Blue, Eurace and Arlo, then Tomahawk Bar, Just a Dragon, and My Ultimate Buddha, 26-3. He said, go at the top of the lane, and boy, did it go. Nimble, too good. Clock's 1:55. Nimble. Robert Morris, Kerri-Anne Morris, it absolutely bolted in. Last half in 54-5.

0: now move in, which was the same time as the other heat winner, who's drawn out there in six, Aston Aquitaine, for the final. So they move in. Pat Haas Classic of 2026, the favourite in five. Can you excite me? Flip of the coin at $2 and the green light on. Set for the Pat Haas. They're ready. Off and racing. Can you excite me out quickly? Brooklyn Girl won the start from the inside. She's going to hold up early. Now Can You Excite Me puts in the big strides. They come together and Brooklyn Girl's going to lead. A length to Aston Aquitaine, who serves it up very quickly and now takes a narrow advantage to third runway blue. Then Can You Excite Me under pressure, followed by Porzana, then Manifesto, Zara Navy and Gorringe. But Aston Aquitaine kept the wheels rolling and went for home clear from Brooklyn Girl. It is all Aston Aquitaine coming away. Aston Aquitaine, a big winner in the Pat Haas, won it by 3.5 from Brooklyn Girl. Third's closed. The inside Manifesto will just kick through and grab that. Over runway blue, down the outside Zara Navy, then Gorringe. Can You Excite Me after early trouble has finished a minute back.
1: Recently, I do think the first horse to find the fence here is going to be the 4 Adelaide Red. I think Queen of Seas might have to be pushed early, and that could be a little bit of a risk to hold a forward position. I also will note, I know the connections are confident with the two in this race, Majestic Yankee. So that's a little bit of a roughy tip in this race. And of course, Aldebaran Ada, we haven't spoken about her, but she has won a feature race, and Harper 7 looks really well placed here. But my preference, my tip in this race would be Queen of Seas. I think even if she does end up off speed, she can be the horse coming home late. This is race four, the APG VicBred Super Series for the three-year-old trotting fillies. What an outstanding race this looks to be. Dan, the horses are about to score up and turn around and head towards the mobile, so I'll clear the track and hopefully this will be a smooth running event.
2: Yeah, running maybe just a minute past the reschedule, but a terrific effort under the circumstances. The next race is to go at 8:46, race five at 8:46, then all back one race until the last race nine, now scheduled for 10:46. So they are moving up. Favourite is number three, and that is Hallie B. So Fine at 2:50. Number one, Queen of Seas at $3.70. Harper 7 won the two-year-old division of the VicBred last year. Aldebaran Ada finished second in the same race, and horses Gladiatrix, Jillaby Aura, Truscott's Elegance all are making this year's final after last year as well. Now, the runners are just about right. Mobile swings into the straight. Well behind is Mevia's going to miss it. The green light's on, they're racing. Way well from the inside is Queen of Seas. Majestic Yankee level with it. Now galloping out wide is Aldebaran Ada. Coming across was Jillaby Radiance. Hallie B. So Fine's out three deep into the first turn. And it's Queen of Seas who holds up from barrier one to lead. Truscott's Elegance tracked it through. It's behind the leader. Jillaby Radiance is now going to look for cover as it gets a bit fired up. And Hallie B. So Fine, who's three wide, is starting to push forward, but is starting to work a bit to get there. Over on the inside, three back, is So Skeptical as they work their way into the back straight. On the outside of it is Majestic Yankee. Hallie B. So Fine now works up outside of Queen of Seas. It's Hallie B. So Fine looking for the top now. It's worked a bit to try to get to the front, but it looks like it might cross Queen of Seas.

heading off the back. It's a half length in front going into that turn. Queen of Seas looks like it's being restrained, but it's toiling a bit to get there. Halle B So Fine. It's taken it a while, the favourite, to run to the top. 45.7 lead time, and Halle B So Fine has finally taken up the running. Queen of Seas is in second spot. Truscott's Elegance third. Jillaby Radiance is fourth. Then Jillaby Aura, who now makes its move. It improves and goes up the sit park to the 1,200 metres. And then four back, the inside is So Skeptical. Next, the outside, Majestic Yankee. Mevia caught the field, and it's over on the inside. Just up ahead of it now was Adelaide Red, and then Harper 7. Last of the group, Gladiatrix, and now out the back is Elder Marinator, who galloped a couple of hundred metres after the start. 45.7 lead time, the first quarter in 31, and Halle B So Fine, Tina Riddis in front. Out of the straight, it leads 3 metres to Jillaby Aura, third Queen of Seas. In fourth spot with a 1-1 cover, Jillaby Radiance on the outside of Truscott's Elegance as they make their way through the 800. Then Majestic Yankee on the outside of So Skeptical.

0: is going to get its chance to the inside. Halle B So Fine's in front. It Queen of Seas, and Queen of Seas has pounced on Halle B So Fine, and Queen of Seas wins it. Queen of Seas defeats Halle B So Fine. Adelaide Red third. For fourth, Truscott's Elegance, perhaps just in front of Jillaby Aura, and Majestic Yankee ran a good race. Then came Harper's Seven. Next time was Gladiatrix, a gap back to Jillaby Radiance, Elder Baron Ada, and towards the end, So Skeptical, and also Mivia, 29.2 for the final quarter. The mile rate, 158.9.
1: The treble, the favourite is five, Sally Big Time, 240.

0: $6. Runners are at the start. So any moment now, these mares will be called forward. The Garrard's Horse and Hound mares open. 2,138 metres the journey. They're at the start. Runners are at the start here for race number 6. These mares are finally coming forward now for race 6. Selly big time favourite at 240. And the gate is now rolling. Race 6 starts the tab dribble. And they're coming up. Field of 7 here. The Garrard's Horse and Hound mares open. Selly big time is going to run as the favourite at 240. $4 Isla Rochelle, $4.60 Golden Fire, a big drift, $8 She's a Bonnie Sheila, $9 Tenaciously. We're set. Stand by for a start. One line behind the start car, there's the light. They're off and pacing. Fast away, She's a Bonnie Sheila. Golden Fire out wide. She's going to race across and she'll clearly have the speed to lead going into the first turn. Golden Fire takes it up. She's a Bonnie Sheila second. Selly big time. She's looming. She goes to third. Isla Rochelle down on the inside. Really naughty. Tenaciously. Lovericious goes back to the tail. Golden Fire. Give and go tactics here by Dawson. He leads out with Golden Fire. Selly big time looms on the outside and gets waved on by. It's the favourite who takes full control here before the mile marker. Selly big time. Selly big time by 5 metres. Golden Fire is now second. She's a Bonnie Sheila third. Isla Rochelle racing fourth. Without cover, Lovericious. Then Really Naughty and Tenaciously is back at the tail. The lead time 36.8. Solid going out in front. Selly big time. Selly big time by 5 metres. Second, Golden Fire. Lovericious over racing. She pulls away up on the outside to get to third. Tenaciously works into it well. One by one. Down on the inside, fifth three back. She's a Bonnie Sheila, then Really Naughty, racing on the outside of Isla Rochelle. First quarter of the last mile. It was timed in 31.1. Selly big time, the race favourite, leading the way. The margin 4 metres. Lovericious at the leader's wheel. Golden Fire locked away third. Leaders back. Tenaciously one by one. She's a Bonnie Sheila, fifth three back the inside. Next, Really Naughty and Isla Rochelle. Now last on the inside to the turn out of the straight. They have 900 metres left run. Selly big time. She's really dictating terms here. She's clear by 5 metres. Second without cover, Lovericious. Golden Fire third. Leaders back. Tenaciously 1-1. She continues to follow up behind Lovericious. She's a Bonnie Sheila. Down on the inside, three back. Then Really Naughty. Isla Rochelle, second split. 30 seconds. Down the back straight, nearing the 500 metre marker. It's Selly big time. Selly big time by 5 metres. Lovericious still there on the outside, trying hard. Golden Fire looks a threat to the leader. Tenaciously is about to make her move. Then She's a Bonnie Sheila, Really Naughty. Isla Rochelle, back straight quarter. It was covered in 27.8. Selly big time in full flight at the top of the lane. Leading 5 metres. Golden Fire is about to shake loose of that pocket spot. Deeper Tenaciously. Then She's a Bonnie Sheila. Selly big time into the home straight leads. Golden Fire peels to the outside. It's still Selly big time. Selly big time holding Golden Fire. Selly big time in front. Selly big time, big Golden Fire. She's a Bonnie Sheila. Isla Rochelle fourth. Tenaciously deeper. Lovericious Really Naughty. Final split 27.3. Time 155.2 for racingandsports.com. Selly big time takes it. Selly big time beating Golden Fire. And She's a Bonnie Sheila. 5-7-1. And fourth will be to Isla Rochelle. 5-7-1-2. 5-7-1-2, winning mark.
1: Aberstart, race number 5, the 2-year-old Sapling Stakes. Opens up the Quaddy and Daily Double, $1.95. Number 3, Kojax. $5.50, number 9, Build the Man a Statue. $7. Number 4, Cecil.

Pete. 7:50, number one, Jade's Jade's Reason. 7:50, number five, One Aussie. And South Aussie Star, she's out to $8. The draw's a bit tricky, but I was really impressed with her recent trial. She's first up from a spell. She's at $8. And then we go out to 101, number seven, Kiara Mara. And Just Millsy, number six, 105.

0: worth $11,000 over 1,800 metres. Kojaks, number three, is $260 into $1.75. Back out to $2. Build for Man, a statue, number nine, $550. And Cecil Peak, number four, now $750. One Aussie comes into $7. First starter for Sean Adams with Corey Johnson in the sulky. Moving up well. Gate picking up speed for race five. Set for a start. There's the light. They're racing. Kojaks was only away fairly, showing pace. Cecil Peak from the middle will carve over and find the inside over Jag's Reason, who goes behind the leader. And Kojaks left without cover on the outside. Three back along the inside is Bilgerman, a statue. In the 1-1 is South Aussie Star. Five away then to One Aussie. A further six away then to Just Millsy on the inside of Kiara Mara. Lead time 13.3. Cecil Peak going for three wins in a row. Lead away for Scott Gill by 5.5. On the outside is Kojaks, and behind the leader, Jag's Reason. South Aussie Star lobs into a nice spot in the 1-1. Three back along the inside is Bilg the Man, a statue. In behind those, one out, two back is One Aussie. On the outside of Just Millsy, and back at the tail a further six away, Kiara Mara. Opening quarter, 31.5. 1,000 metres to run. Cecil Peak, the leader, closed at 7.50. Kojaks on the outside closed at $1.95. Behind the leader, Jag's Reason, and in the 1-1, South Aussie Star, she drifted out to $8. Three back along the inside is Bilg the Man, a statue. One out, two back is the first starter, One Aussie. Just Millsy on the inside of Kiara Mara. 30.1, 61.6. They enter the back and have about 700 metres to run. Cecil Peak by 2.5. Kojaks on the outside. On the inside, Jag's Reason. South Aussie Star travelling well in the 1-1. Bilg the Man, a statue, locked away, three back. One Aussie racing one off with Just Millsy, Kiara Mara. They head off the back. Cecil Peak in control by 2.5. Over Kojaks on the outside, trying to get closer. Jag's Reason on the inside. South Aussie Star runs on with Bilg the Man, a statue, One Aussie, Just Millsy, and Kiara Mara. 29.3, they turn for home. Kojaks goes to a narrow lead over Cecil Peak, who's still there. South Aussie Star out deeper. One Aussie now stoking up with Jag's Reason. Cecil Peak, South Aussie Star, Kojaks, One Aussie. One Aussie on the outside. Beats home South Aussie Star. Ferg was very close. Kojaks will get it in front of Cecil Peak, Jag's Reason, One Millsy, and Bilg the Man, a statue. And one of the last ones in was Kiara Mara, home in 28.7, mile rate 158.8. One Aussie, the first starter, Corey Johnson.
1: I, King's Diamond, about to come forward. Broadcast. Whoop. 8.34 on Vet's Advice, a late scratching here. This is Whinge and Win, third line of betting, so there'll be...

the nine. Wingen win. Bit of movement in the line. Red light blinking now for this final race. Set and away. And a bit of a straggly old start. Oh, Explosive is out the back in the early stages. Beginning well is Gypsy Joy, King's Diamond, Whiskey Warrior, and also Langdown Legacy has just posted momentarily. So a bit of pressure on early. Gypsy Joy now just hands up and goes back to fourth. Followed next there by getting through into the field, Koru Veru. Rose of Shanti improving up on the inside, and they're followed to getting back in the race then by Shrimpton, who's last of the main bunch, and Oh Explosive is just tacking on. They've climbed the hill now, and it's King's Diamond in front from Langdown Legacy. Gypsy Joy running in third. Whiskey Warrior getting every chance fourth now. As they leave the back straight, they're followed next by Rose of Shanti on the inside of Koru Veru. And now starting to move out three wide as Shrimpton as they come up to the Wheatwood stand for the last time on Race Callers Night. And closing up the margin at the tail of the field is Oh Explosive. It's King's Diamond in front, but not for long. Here's the workers coming out wide. It's Langdown Legacy and Shrimpton swooped right around the outside. And pounced on them like seagulls on a chip, and will straighten up a big leader and will get away about four lengths in front now. And the jockeys had a big look over the shoulder. Langdown Legacy, Whiskey Warrior are battling away, but Shrimpton is nicely clear down inside the 150. And this is win number 50 for trainer Nick Keel, as Shrimpton's the easiest of winner in the last and goes home over Langdown Legacy, Whiskey Warrior. Then come Rose of Shanti, Gypsy Joy. Oh Explosive, Koru Veru and King's Diamond led them up, but handed over the baton at about the 500 and clocks in at the tail of the field.

Captain's Knock. Captain's Knock, a real outstanding horse. And for the benefit of our Sky audience, this race is the Sutton McMillan free-for-all, a listed classic. Sutton McMillan, known as one of the greats

0: races, really acquitting himself into the fast class, and it's sitting in third spot. Getting up to be fourth is Cool Knight, Vite Manet, Max Delight. The Evergreen is sitting mid-pack. Then came Canina Provlima. Well back in the field then. Just ahead of it is Louis Louai. And still last of all is Quiet Storm. 29.8 that first quarter. And it's developing into a dash home. It's Captain's Knock, 4 metres. Nyack sticking to its back. Third, George Street. Fourth, Cool Knight. And fifth, Vite Manet. Then Max Delight spotting the leader about 25 metres. Further back then, Louis Louai. And then Canina Provlima. And still last of all is Quiet Storm. They quicken there. 27.9. 57.7 the half. And they work off the back straight. And Captain's Knock gets 5 metres in front of Nyack, who won't go away. And George Street sticks to the pair. They've got away then on Cool Knight, Vite Manet, Max Delight. And further back then in the field as they near the turn, Canina Provlima. They run the bend now, and the leader is Captain's Knock over Nyack. George Street's again running a mighty race as they turn. 26.9 the quarter, but it's Captain's Knock in front. Nyack's trying ever so hard in second spot, and they're clear of George Street. Max Delight runs to fourth, but it's the Captain. Captain's Knock, he's staring five straight, wins squarely and fairly in the face, and he'll do it easy. Down to the line, Captain's Knock beat second home Nyack, third up George Street, again running a bottler. And Max Delight got up to run the fourth. Then came further back to Louis Louai, Canina Provlima. Well back to finish then was Vite Manet together in company there with Quiet Storm. And the last one to clock in was Cool Knight. And 1:51 is the time showing on the board. Two back quarters of 26.9. That's a scintillating display by Captain's Knock.
1: Captain's Knock will win. Pays $1.30. Nyack will run second. And George Streets will be back in third position. Massive night of harness racing continues. Vicbred Knights down at Melton. We are 3 of 8 Group 1s down there on the card. And we move on to race number 5 on the program. Pastor Dunbar's the favourite. And around that 230 mark has been really well fancied with the Tab Fixed Odds trade. 290 down to $2.30 for the 3-year-old trotting Colts and Geldings final. Elsewhere, we've got Kiang Bazalenka at the 330 and 440 for Howdy Mate. Next best there in the betting. We're about 50 seconds away from a jump. Not much doing at the double figure ends of the trade money. The Munster's been very soft out to $13. Let's get an update here with Bronte Nieuwenberg.

0: Okay, we'll get back at the Melton shortly. We've had a few issues there tonight. If you missed it, there's a big fall there in race number 3 in the first attempt at the 2-year-old Colts and Geldings final. They re-ran the race with a couple of late scratchings, so that has led to some new start times throughout the night, and we're trying to catch up time throughout the evening. New start times, you can jump onto the Tab App Tab website and check it out. Bronte Nuremberg's tipping the 6, howdy mate. You can have around that 4:40 mark here for the 3-year-old trotting Colts and Gelding final. Past the Dunbars, best backed into 2:25. Moving forward, let's get to Dan Malecki.
1: Is out to $15. I thought it opened favourite. 270 out to 15. And the prices have been out since Wednesday. So that's a big drift. Howdy Mate's the other one well in commission and going well. 440, same combination as the previous Group 1 winner, James Herbertson and Jess Tubbs. In the last event tonight, which is now rescheduled to 10:46, Jodie Quinlan will now drive My Better Half, number 12. So they're close to a start. 2:30 past the Dunbars, continued to firm, but so too Kiang Bezlenka, number 9, at 3:30, 4:40 for Howdy Mate. Set at the 22:40 APG Vic Bred, 3-year-old trotting, Colts and Geldings final, the green light's on, they're racing, oh, past the Dunbar, galloped. The favourite has broken up at the start. Timmy Wiz will get across the lead initially, Howdy Mate and Money the Munster press on. Favourite missed at about 40 metres. Into the first turn, and Howdy Mate's about to drive to the lead. Up outside of it is Money the Munster. From Timmy Wiz and Raptor. Then on the outside from the back row, Superior Stride got a good run through. And it's now in fourth. It's 1-1. Then came I Choose You, tracked up by Kiang Bezlenka. Then came Unclad the Preacher.

0: Further back to Jet Plane, who's third last. And then Mr. Devereux, and past the Dunbars, tacked on, but missed it by 40. Along the back straight, they head towards the mile. And it's Howdy Mate on top. And it leads Money the Munster. And then tucked away, Timmy Wiz third. Fourth, Superior Stride. Superior Stride in the 1-1. Fifth is Raptor. Then I Choose You. 5 metres, Kiang Bezlinka. It settles four back the outside. Then came Unclad. And then the Preacher off the pegs, tracked up by Jet Plane. And then Mr. Devereux, and past the Dunbars last, 40 metres off the lead. 46.3 for the lead time. A controlled speed, and Howdy Mate's in front. It leads from Money the Munster. Timmy Wiz third. Superior Stride is fourth. And then came Raptor from I Choose You, Unclad. Next is Kiang Bezlinka from the Preacher. Past the Dunbar starts its move three wide. It's getting past a couple of them now. Second last is Jet Plane, and Mr. Devereux coming out to get some covers last. A lap to run. The first quarter of the last mile in 31. And Howdy Mate leads out of the straight. Howdy Mate from Money the Munster. Leaders back, Timmy Wiz. Then in fourth is Superior Stride. Now, Kiang Bezlinka pulled out in front of past the Dunbar. Kiang Bezlinka getting up to midfield three wide. Around I Choose You. And then came Raptor, who is three back the pegs. Unclad four back the inside. Past the Dunbars three wide, gets cover. But has had to do a lot of chasing. And then came the Preacher. Next is Jet Plane. And last is Mr. Devereux. 30.5 for that quarter. And along the back, 600 to go. Howdy Mate from Money the Munster. Kiang Bezlinka coming into it three wide. Pastor Dunbar still tracking him home. Leaders back is Timmy Wiz, and then Superior Stride back in the field. Jet Plane gallop. It's Howdy Mate from Money the Munster, who sticks on a metre away. 5 metres, Kiang Bezlinka. And then coming out wider, Pastor Dunbar. Timmy Wiz battles on. It's Howdy Mate going for home. Howdy Mate, 3 metres clear now. 28-6, third quarter. Howdy Mate from Money the Munster. Timmy Wiz, then Pastor Dunbar. Superior Stride. Howdy Mate is nicely out in front, though. Unclad right down the outside, getting home. Timmy Wiz battles on. But Howdy Mate's too good. Herbertson and Tubbs again win 6 metres. Unclad might have grabbed second on the line from Timmy Wiz. Then past the Dunbar. Huge run, but blew it at the start. Then came Raptor, was a good effort. Money the Munster, Superior Stride, the Preacher, Mr. Devereux. They were followed by I Choose You. And then Jet Plane, and Kiang Bezlinka was dropping out. 28-4 the final quarter. And the mile rate was 158.5 for
1: It's going to be Howdy Mate for James Herbertson. Can't stop tipping winners Bronte Nuremberg there at Melton. It's good night for it too. VicBred finals night, and the three-year-old trotting colts and geldings final goes the way of Howdy Mate at the $4 range. 380 across all three of the totes. Tight second, third, inside four, outside five. They're going to fight it out there from Melton. Race number five, which means there's only four races to come, all at Group 1 level. Let's move back to Wenny. Race number five here is about 60 seconds away. Albion Park's not far off either. Race number seven inside of 5 minutes here at Wentworth Park. Fifth grade over the 5.20. We'll kick off the quaddy there tonight in Sydney. $2.70 for Zipping Silas is the favourite off a win last start here at Wentworth Park. Dominated by 5 lengths there or so. Outside of that, Stop and Stare at the three, $4.80 for Coin Keeping and Zipping Reaper. Next best tab out to $6. If you're playing the quaddy tonight at Wentworth Park, or you want to, and you haven't got your numbers sorted yet, scan that QR code on screen. You can back Gretchy's quaddy. Gretchy's done all the work for us. The numbers will go straight into your bet slip on your tab app. And if we can find a result, we're going to get pumped up winnings with Gretchy's quaddy paid into your account in cash. Rather than bonus bets. So get stuck into that quaddy. It gets underway in around 20, 30 seconds. Best back from the tab to include, $4.40 into $3 Stop and Stare in box number five. Let's go trackside, race number five with Russell Veach.
2: Box number one, hit the line well there, still learning, but certainly has talent. Greyhounds at the start for race number five, the life member Faye Kozowski final. $3 each of two now, such as this support for Stop and Stare. Has had 8 starts here with 3 placings and placed in all 4 runs here lately for Phil Goodsell, who looks for a winning double. He won race number two tonight. And Lux Queen Lily gets a run from box number one, the reserve, at 100-1 into $61 now. So runners are about to move forward for the quaddy first leg. Race number five tonight, all the best of luck. Favourite at 270, Zipping Silas. Stop and Stare has been the best tried into $3 now. $3.10, in fact, for Stop and Stare, $3 Zipping Silas. Moving into line, first line go forward, the second line join them now. and almost set to go for the life member Faker's Owski final. Race 5, Dominic places the green light on, and Lure rolls. So $3 about the 3, $3.10 about the 5. And off, flying out, Lux Queen Lily. Here comes My Little Shark carving across, and Zipping Reapers railing up to take over. Back behind him came Zipping Silas in the one out, one back, and then Coin Keeping and Stop and Stairs last. My Little Shark led down the back, Zipping Reaper right on his hammer. Coin Keeping railing up, followed by Stop and Stare, trying to weave his way through Bork for a run. In front of him, Zipping Silas, and then came Lux Queen Lily on the home corner, though the Reaper's got well clear. He's 8 lengths in front, Zipping Reaper, and he's going to bolt in. Got home to beat, second My Little Shark photo, third Coin Keeping, and Lux Queen Lily. They're followed by Stop and Stare and Zipping Silas in the time 29.7.
1: Zipping Reaper's going to win, takes out race number 5, kicks off the Winnie Park Quaddy and beats My Little Shark 6.7.9 across the line and 29.75 the run in Sydney. Let's move to Albion Park, race number 7. On their card tonight, over the 1660, 190 for Seaside Glory is the fixed odds favourite there in the trade with the tab. 280, 225, bang, into the odds on range now. Bubby the Base has been the best fancied key rival, 650 down to $5. And we're on jump time. Albion Park, here's Chris Barsby.
3: Runners are about to be called forward here for race 7. This race for the mares, and we're over the mile. The favourite, it's 3, Seaside Glory, now trading at 190, 440 about number 4, about number 6 I should say, Lil Streppo, $5 for number 1, Bubby De Base, and $8.50 about 5, Vincesca. So race 7 wraps up the daily double, and to be alive you need one Golden Shoes, favourite successful in that opening leg. For the quaddy, one Golden Shoes. Into 5, Sally Big Time. So both favourites successful so far in the quaddy legs. And these runners are being called up. Race 7. Betters Delight, the standard bred stallion King Mares, band 5 pace. The mobile is now rolling. So we're getting closer. One line behind the start car. This is race 7 of 9. We've got some shorties to round out tonight's action. Attachment is going to be very short in the open pace, the next. And Fate Awaits also is going to start as a clear favourite in the last race tonight. So we're just about set. All runners are in position. Stand by for a start. There's the light. They're off and pacing. Fast away, Seaside Glory. Ricana is trying to match it. Bubby De Base gets away well from the inside. Sweet the Oar deep out, slides across quickly. Pretty Little Liar Vincesca, Lil Streppo goes back to the tail. Seaside Glory, the favourite, will take it up. It's Seaside Glory finding the lead. Rushing up on the outside, Sweet the Oar, she's only a head away. Bubby De Base is third, leaders back. Pretty Little Liar ends up fourth, 1-1. Ricana went to the marker line, now fifth, 3 back. Lil Streppo, Vincesca, last on the inside. First quarter, 27.5. Seaside Glory leads, but she's getting no peace. Sweet the Oar all fired up, and she's going to push on and take the lead now as they race past the judge and the bell. Less than 1,000 metres to go. Sweet the Oars a pumped up leader, leading out 5 metres. Seaside Glory content to trail now in the pocket spot. Without cover is Pretty Little Liar. Bubby De Base 4-3 back the inside. Lil Streppo, Ricana, Vincesca is last on the inside. Second quarter, 28.9 to the back straight. Final time out in front. Sweet the Oar. Sweet the Oar by 5 metres. Second the outside. Pretty Little Liar. Seaside Glory, the race favourite, locked away third, leaders back. Lil Streppo works into it perfectly, one by one. Bubby De Base is 3 back on the inside, Vincesca, and Ricana's now last on the inside as they race towards the 400 metre marker. It's Sweet the Oar being joined by Pretty Little Liar. Seaside Glory right behind them. She needs racetrack to to work with. Vincesca comes up strongly, three wide. Lil Streppo stayed in, deeper Ricana, then Bubby to base, 28-9, third quarter. Pretty Little Liar strikes the lead. Vincesca ahead away on the outside. Sweet Dior's all out, Seaside Glory, about to dive into the passing lane. Ricana's chiming in. Where to look here? 100 metres left to go. Pretty Little Liar, Seaside Glory, deeper Ricana. It's Seaside Glory bursting through. Seaside Glory goes home too well. Seaside Glory scores. Great go for second, third and fourth. We've got Pretty Little Liar, Vincesca, Ricana, and that goes from the inside out. Not too far away. Sweet Dior, Lil Streppo, Bubby to base. Final split 28-6. The time 1:53.5 for racingandsports.com.
1: Seaside Glory is going to take out race number 7 there from Albion Park, and it'll pay around that 190 mark. It's lining up for second and third. I think it's 4, 5 and 2 are all there in the mix. I think the 4's probably favourite to run second, just my guess. Let's move on though. They've got the Meadows. Race number 8 on the card is the Ron Hawkswell Cup Final. They're over the 730 metres. Went out there trackside with James nice and early here for race number 8. He's tipping Amron Toy, who needs no introduction. Big back-to-back wins in the lead-up to this. One here at the Meadows over the 600 metres by 4.5. And then here in the lead-up to this last week, found the front early enough and was completely dominant, won by 5.5. Tab says 175, and that's been supported in from the 190. Let's get to the Meadows. It's the Ron Hawkswell Cup Final over the 730 metres.
4: Now Amron Toy. So the Ron Hawkswell Cup about to be ran and won, named after one of the icons of greyhound racing, one of the greatest voices I think we heard in greyhound racing, and what a great man he is, the Hawk, as well. So it's great to honour him with the Ron Hawkswell Cup, and he called some magnificent races over the years, in particular here at the Meadows, and great to have this race in his honour as they now move in. The Stayers over the 7:30. And it's Amron Toy to run the favourite, has gone to

Favourite 175, number 3, Mapungalara 460, and the green light set to run in the Ron Hawkswell Cup. They're ready. Off and racing. Amrontoy a little slow to begin. Espoir won the start. Will push across and lead Amrontoy, who's kicking up outside of Mapungalara, who's going to get to a nice leader's back position. Around the outside, Lakeview Ian improving. Then Mapunga Donna, who isn't too far away, keeping

0: Slick Nitro, Mapunga Donna, and Amrontoy at the end. Here's Mapunga, it's the lead. Slick Nitro starting to run on as they turn, but Mapunga Lara broke away. She's clear in the Ron Hawkswell Cup. Mapunga Lara won it by a length at the end. Will beat either Slick Nitro or Derry, who came with a charge late. It's a photo second, and fourth in Mapunga Donna, followed then by Espoir. Well back at the end, Amrontoy, and the last few Vodka and Ice, with also Lakeview E and time around 42 and 82 for Mapunga Lara.
1: And the payout to $5 takes out race number 8 there from the Meadows, and it wraps up the Ron Hawkswell Cup. 2-8-1-4. 8 Slick Nitro is going to run second, and the red Derry is going to be in the mix there for third and run that spot. Here's Globe Derby, race number 6, bouncing straight forward on a busy Saturday night. 3.10 for your favourite. It's been best backed and rock solid there at the top. Key Danger to Beat has reached the peak, and there's not much doing outside of that. Haro Hill, $5. Let's get to Globe. We're midway through a 10-racer with Lockie.
2: 7.50 into 3.10. Dean Girardi for Maria Petrisevich. Was a winner 4 starts back at Gawler on the 17th of August. Does race well at Gawler. Racing form at Globe Derby has been okay. Does find an easier race tonight. And from gate number 1, if he can lead, he'll be hard to catch. But 3.10, maybe a bit too short, because there are some nice performers in this. Reach for Peak is first up from a spell at 3.80. But if he's anywhere near his best, he can shake up a race like this. But he hasn't had a race start for nearly a year. Harrow Hill, she won 2 of her last 3 starts, was disappointing last time out on the 31st of August, but she's another one. If she's anywhere near her best, she'll be right in this at $5, and $9 about number 8, Happy As Can Be, a newcomer to SA for Corey Johnson and trainer Lane Johnson, returns from a spell after coming over here to South Australia from Queensland. But the money continues to flow in for Paadwa Ad Astra into 270 from gate number 1. Mobile picking up speed. Race 6. National rating of 60 to 71. A field of 10. Mobile picking up speed. Race 6 on a 10 race card. Mobile rounds the corner. Set for a start. There's the light. They're racing. Paadwa Ad Astra hunting up along the inside. Going a little bit roughly there was Reach for Peak. In fact, he is galloping. He's going back through the field and will go to the tail. So Reach for Peak in a gallop and losing contact with the main group. Paadwa Ad Astra got a very cheap lead. Is on top by 4 metres over Happy As Can Be, who lobs behind the leader and racing one off without cover is He's All Rock. 3 back along the inside, Always Be a Lady. To her outer is Duke of Dundee in a 1-1. In behind those, Tonka Wakong along with Bubba Scrub. A further 6 metres away then to Reach for Peak, Nairobi. And then a further 4 then to Harrow Hill, and Reach for Peak is tailed off a further 25 metres away at the tail. Opening quarter, 31.5, 1,100 metres to run after that 13.4 lead time. Paadwa Ad Astra in control by 4 metres over Happy As Can Be behind the leader, and racing one off of our cover, Hazel Rock. 3 back along the inside is Always Be a Lady. To her outer, Duke of Dundee, Tonka Wakong. A move here from Bubba Scrub, who's trying to angle deeper. Tonka Wakong pushes out in front of him though, so he's 3 wide, and Bubba Scrub is on his back. In behind those, we have along the inside, Reach for Peak, alongside the stablemate Nairobi, and Harrow Hill at the tail with a ton of work to do. Second quarter, 30.8, first half, 62.3. Paadwa Ad Astra by 5 metres over on the outside, Hazel Rock, who's under pressure now. Happy As Can Be, travels well behind the leader. Tonka Wakon trying to work into the race, but he's under a bit of pressure now. Always Be a Lady sneaking up along the inside. Duke of Dundee, Bubba Scrub with Reach for Peak, Nairobi and Harrow Hill doing nothing at the tail. They turn for home, 28.4. Paadwa Ad Astra, this has been a walk in the park. He's away by 6 metres. Happy As Can Be now peeling to the outside, making some late ground. Always Be a Lady. Paadwa Ad Astra on top. Happy As Can Be lunging, but Paadwa Ad Astra, the

0: I'll land the plunge, beats home happy as can be. Always be a lady, Tonka Wakong, reach for peak. Duke of Dundee, Hazel Rock, Nairobi, Harrow Hill, Bubba Scrub, home in 28 seconds. Mile rate 158.1.
1: Per Ardua Ad Astra, win at number 22. 8-year-old gelding, start 147 there tonight. It'll pay $3. And as Lockie said, lands that good move in the fixed trade. The first price they bet was $7.50. Went completely off there in betting. Menangle race number 7's over the 1,600 metres. We're close to jump time here. We own a Miss Mickey up the top at the 250. Pops Joy, $3.50 and $4 for She's Sweet Louise. They're the key chances there at Menangle. Gearing up for race number 7 of 9. They're on the program tonight. 250, we own a Miss Mickey late. 280 into 250, so it's been well fancied. And we are on jump time. Let's get to Fred Hastings.
2: Runners are about to come forward here. This is race number 7. It's for the mares. Kate's Virtue's been in good, consistent form of late. Charlie's Ace won at Penrith 2 back, but is on the quick backup. Bettine's been racing well around Penrith. Credulous has been a bit easy. Davola's Legacy's been racing okay, and then it's the three big guns down the bottom of the book. 8, 9 and 10. Pops Joy, She's Sweet Louise and we own a Miss Mickey. Now, what's happened here? Speaking of She's Sweet Louise, don't tell me it's the plugs again, is it? Anyway, they're just doing a quick rectification. At this stage, Amanda stays in the cart, so they'll just circle back and come up almost immediately. Clerk of the course standing there with She's Sweet Louise. So they're about to bring them forward now. She's Sweet Louise. About to come up. Davola's Legacy. Bettine's coming along. Kate's Virtue on the inside. Getting set with those are Stitched Up Dan. Charlie's Ace. She doesn't win out of turn, Charlie, but when she's got a mind on the job, she's usually thereabouts and can pop up at odds. As I said, on the quick backup, and then you got the outside we own, Miss Mickey, who was a winner here 2 runs back. We're just about right. IRT Horse Transport Ladyship Pace. Green lights on and they're underway, and showing speed towards the inside is Stitched Up Dan. Now the outside brigade closed down. She's Sweet Louise. In the middle, Pops Joy. And on the outside is Weona Miss Mickey. Behind those runners then came Credulous, who settles down around fifth. Bettine got past on its outside there, one of the early leaders, which was Stitched Up Dan. Getting back in the field then is Kate's Virtue, Davola's Legacy, and Charlie's Ace is at the back of the pack. 26-5 the first quarter, and taking up the front running is Weona Miss Mickey. Leads out by 4 metres. Second spot is She Sweet Louise, and third is held down by Pops Joy. 1, 2, 3 all against the pegs. So too is the fourth horse, Bettine. Up on the outside is Credulous, punching the breeze, and then came back on the inside, Stitched Up Dan. On its outside, Davola's Legacy, Charlie's Ace, and Kate's Virtue is at the back. 800 left to go, 29-6 on the back of a 26-5. They run their way down the back straight, and they've got around 650 metres left to go. The leader is still Weona Miss Mickey. She's Sweet Louise has had a cosy run. Being reined up there, up on the outside is Credulous, Davola's Legacy. Pops Joy snookered on the inside in a tricky spot, and then came further back to Charlie's Ace. 3 back in the running line, and Bettine heads the rest. Leader is Weona Miss Mickey, given its cue on the outside, Credulous, She's Sweet Louise, and then came Davola's Legacy. Charlie's Ace is about to peel out, and further back in the field then is Pops Joy. Big finish coming up down the outside. Davola's Legacy's out after Credulous. She's Sweet Louise gets that peg run. Still there on the inside is Weona Miss Mickey. Going to the leaders, Davola's Legacy. Big finish coming up, Davola's Legacy. Pops Joy flashes on the outside. Davola's Legacy. Davola's Legacy goes home to win it. Second and third's close. Diving on the outside, Pops Joy might have arrived in time to nudge the second position. In photos there with She's Sweet Louise and Credulous. Then came Weona Miss Mickey, Charlie's Ace, Bettine, Kate's Virtue, and Stitched Up Dan.
1: Davala's Legacy. Good price.

0: at around the $17 mark. He's going to beat a stack of them closing off. Eight, I think, arrives on the line and runs second over the nine, back towards the inside. So six, eight, nine maybe. And that's around the $17 mark. Your winner there from Menangle. We're moving to Wenty Park, race number six. He's getting close to jump time, and runners are out at the start, which is the good news. They're over the 5.20 again, and $2.40 for Federal Sniper, who has won 16 from 20 career starts, including six on the trot and two for two here at Wentworth Park. The last sort of two starts, big dominant four-length wins. A 2.40 quote late in from $2.80, and we are bang on jump time. Here's Russell Veitch.
1: Sniper looking for seven on the trot tonight for Jason McKay. Daughter April is handling tonight. I think Rose is at Taree for the Mid-North Coast Cup. So runners are moving over for the Mark Hughes Foundation in an hors d'oeuvre, if you will, for the city qualifiers for the Million Dollar Chase. This is a stunning race. There's plenty of eyes needed to look at these. There's some fast ones and there's some greyhounds that'll come from the back. Federal Sniper, one of the fast ones. He's drawn in box number two. He's at $2.40 here. So almost set to go for the feature race tonight. Race number six. Green light is on for the Mark Hughes Foundation and Federal Sniper at $2.40 favourite. They're set. They're ready. And they're racing. And Federal Sniper began brilliantly on the inside. Would lead from Richard Tiana. And Pax Postoni is nice and handy. Wider off the course is Magic Bandit. Winsome Storm and Reborn Hostility. Got to the fence. 8 lengths off the leader. And that's Federal Sniper flying up by 2.5 to Richard Tiana. Pax Postonia. Magic Bandit railing up. And then Winsome Storm and Reborn Hostility. Got too much work to do. Federal Sniper led on the home corner. Richard Tiana off its back. Pax Postonia is running on. Pax Postonia. Yes. Got up to beat Federal Sniper, Winsome Storm's charge time. Then Richard Tiana, followed by Magic Bandit, Reborn Hostility, got going very late, but it was all over, and the time is 29.7.
0: 6-2 fighter for third, Pax Bostonia, at a huge kite out to around the 40-1 mark. $34, in fact, best of the three totes. Federal Sniper's going to get run down there at the death. 6-2, 4-8. 29 and 75 will be the run from Wenty with six down on the card. Here's race number two from Cannington. Just the eight to get through Cannington. It's a fifth grade over the 601 metres. Ramirez Minnelli at the 185 is their favourite. Tariq is now 340, specked in from $4. And seven for Just a Menace is next best there down the page with the tab. Vic Bread, finals night from Melton continues. We're about 4 minutes away from race number six, where we will see the two-year-old trotting Colton Gelding's final over the 2,200 metres. Vibici goes around at the top of the trade. Unbeaten. There's been a good move for Insulator, though. $5 into $3.70. Have a closer inspection and get trackside with Bronte Nuremberg, the other side of Cannington.
2: It's over the trip as they head to the start here for the running of the second, the Prime Trophies over the 601 metres. And we welcome our friends through Sky Racing across to WA for this second event on the program. Very good evening to Brett Bravo and also Jamie Marsh. They'll be watching on from Victoria. Jamie, of course, going across to the eastern states to watch the NFL on Friday at the MCG. And his sister-in-law's looking after the Greyhound tonight as the runners arrive at the start here for the running of the second event. So the runners at the start. Ramirez Minnelli, the favourite, drawn in box number three for the state's leading trainer, David Hobby. Thanks, Chatty. $1.75 about Ramirez Minnelli. And the runners are behind the 600-metre point and about to be loaded away. Tariga, beautifully bred greyhound, who's won three of six. First up over the distance, ran second behind Ramirez Minnelli. Got into a fair bit of trouble. And Ramirez Minnelli, the two of them clash again tonight. He's won four of eight over the distance, finished second on another three occasions. So the signal's about to go through, the red light flashing, and the first row's about to be locked away. Ramirez Minnelli, the favourite in three. And the first row's in. And now the second row's about to join the line. So 601 metres, the journey ahead of them. The Prime Trophies, the green light is on, the lure to the start. Favourite in white, Ramirez Minnelli, and they're ready. Racing, Ramirez Manelli came out okay, showing early speed was Panther's Magic up on the inside and driving across from out wide. All About Cold to Riga was very deep. Back on the inside, Ramirez Manelli, then followed by West on Jade. Next of all About Cold, rallying through was Lexi Coral. Second last was Queen Goddess, and Just a Menace whips them in down the back straight, and Tariga found the top, shot away up by five lengths. Ramirez Manelli works into second, and then followed by Lexi Coral and also Panther's Magic as they go off the back though, and Tariga's nicely clear out by five. Ramirez Manelli can't do any more. Into the straight though, Tariga race away. Impressive winner. Wins by 4.5 on Ramirez Manelli. 30 and Lexi Coral. West on Jade was next, and then followed by Just a Menace, Queen Goddess. Well back, Panther's Magic, and All About Cole at the rear. The time is good, 34.62.
0: The pay is around that $3 mark. Ramirez Manelli is going to run second, and Lexi Coral at a decent quote will be back in third spot, 8, 3, and 2. Five will round out first. Four tickets from Cannington after race number two. All right, there's four Group 1s left to come here at Melton as we get through Vicbred finals nights. And race number six is for the two-year-old trotters. We see Vibici go around at the top of the trade, around that 130 mark, looking to remain unbeaten. Back out to 145. Two-year-old Gelding flying. Insulators at $4. It's been best backed to beat the key danger. And Regal Gala's in the mix at $7.50 as well. Let's get to Melton, race number six, here with Bronte.
3: I had a great day, Bronte. Obviously, playing local footy, we won the premiership for Naranda in the reserves and the seniors. And then, yeah, it's just difficult when big races clash. So, just come here and see how we go. We haven't had a great start, but we've got a couple of bullets left in the gun and we'll have a crack.
4: Plans here from barrier 11. There seems to be some money coming for the source.
3: All my indications have been to take every shortcut. So, they weren't overly confident at the camp. They thought he was, try and take every shortcut we can. And, if a few others made mistakes, we might be able to run into the first, six or seven.
4: Good luck.
3: Cheers.
4: Well, it is a little bit hard to chat to our short price favourite here in Vibici. I know that Chris Lang likes to keep his horses moving and, well, he does look outstanding. He's staying on his toes. He's staying out of the way. He does look fantastic and he's our on-top selection here. I think he's a multi-lock. If he trots, he wins this race ultimately. As he comes past me looking outstanding, he is one of the best trotters we have seen come through, and I know Chris Lang really, really has a high opinion of Vibici. The horses that I think could be a chance to beat him here is one, Barrier 7, Regal Gala. It's got the really good gate speed. I think it potentially could be the horse to find the fence, even though it does have that really wide front row barrier. I think Insulator will try and come with it earlier, and the two of them are likely to find the fence. Insulator with Regal Gala on top, and they're going to be the two that could potentially test our favourite here in Vibici. But regardless, he does probably seem a little bit too good. He just needs to trot. He's on his toe, but that's normal for a Chris Lang horse. He likes to keep them moving, and he looks absolutely phenomenal. Pleasure to have also. It looks like it has paraded well. So just watch that horse early. It seems to have quite a bit of ability as well, but all eyes on Vibici. He's a star in the making, and he was the Herald Sun cover for a reason. He's a superstar, little trotter in the making. This is the APG Vicbred Super Series for the two-year-old trotting colts and geldings, as I throw to Dan Malecki for the call.
5: Runners move up. Moving up. And Luke McCarthy driving a Pleasure to Have. $1.55 now for Vibici. $4 for number five, which is Insulated, $7 for Regal Gala. Getting close. Three runners going for $100,000. Lower Long Farms bonus. A Regal Gala Pastor Cash and he's Aries. Now, Pleasure to Have has broken up. Disassembled the field there and we've got a red light. So we've got a false start. And they'll all get another go. Pleasure to Have was breaking up there, which is unfortunate. He's a lovely horse, but he looks like he'll be a really nice three-year-old. But the four... Yeah, four was responsible for the false start.
0: All right, so false start the first attempt.

0: Beachy's very, very soft in betting, getting out to $1.60 now. Wonder how to get it out to. Unbeaten in six goes and all the rage into this. 118 was the opening price, which reflects that. Now back out to 160. Insulator's been the mover. 5 into 350, back out to $3.90. Regal Gala, 650. And a little speck at big prices for Pastor Cash, as we reference. So hopefully not too far away from a take two here at Melton ahead of the two-year-old trotting Colts and Geldings final. We've got the Meadows is 3.5 minutes away. Weblek Joel is now the $1.40 favourite. Valenzuela at $6 and $7.50 for Tar Back is next best there in the market. And from the Meadows, tips there out at the track with James Vandermeer. Weblek Joel, mighty hard to beat. Tar Back probably the danger to do that. 1, 7, 8, and 3. All right, looks like they're moving forward for take number two here at Melton. Let's get back to Dan Malecki.
1: Close to a start. Mobile swings into the straight. And they're ready for the group one for the two-year-old trotters. And the green light goes on and they're racing. Away well Pastor Cash is testing Orlando Veyron early. Out wide coming across Regal Gala. Getting to the pegs is Pastor Cash. Regal Gala's going to challenge it. And then in third position is Orlando Veyron going into the first turn. Regal Gala's about to trot its way to the lead. Insulator's up to fourth. Pleasure to Have left the gate pretty well this time and dropped in on the pegs, four back. The favourite gets up the sixth from the back row for Beach and gets cover. About 5 metres behind it as they sort themselves out in the early stages is Dance, Dance, Dance. And about 5 metres away then, two getting up along the inside as they head along the back straight. Now is Kai Valley Diablo. They run through a lead time of 46.7. Then in the second half of the field, third last the inside is Brother Thomas, and around it is Mr. Fundata, and about 6 metres away at the tail is He's Aries. As they work their way off the back and just beyond midfield is Something Different. Up to the top turn, about 1,300 to go. Regal Gala led. Insulator goes up on the outside. Getting a bit keen, just puts a bit of pressure to Regal Gala now, trying to head it off and then expose Vibici, and Insulator's tackle for the top and about to get it. The second favourite, Insulator, takes it up now and draws past Regal Gala. The first quarter of the last mile in 30.7. Now Vibici's left without cover. The favourite third, fourth on the inside is Pastor Cash. Then around them, a fifth is Dance, Dance, Dance. Orlando Veyron's four back the pegs and Pleasure to Have's five back on the inside from Something Different. And then about 5 metres to Mr. Fundata, Kai Valley Diablo, and towards the end to Brother Thomas and dropping out He's Aries. 800 to go, Insulator really lifting the rate now, 29.9 for the second quarter, and it led 5 metres. Regal Gala second, Vibici up third, the outside, and then in fourth spot was Pastor Cash from Dance, Dance, Dance, Orlando Veyron, Something Different, and Pleasure to Have is next as they worked off the back. It's Insulator 4 metres in front of Regal Gala, Veyron's third, the outside, needs to pick up Vibici as they worked off the back. Leader is Insulator, Regal Gala gets off the pegs, Vibici's 5 metres behind it, and 10 off the lead as they worked for the 429-1. And it's Insulator in front to the turn. Regal Gala's off the pegs to challenge. Vibici 5 metres away, still coming now as they turn for home. Insulator wanted to hang. Regal Gala now. Vibici's let down. Here comes Vibici. And Vibici swept up. They hit the lead from Regal Gala. Insulator, and then came Orlando Veyron. But Vibici easy in the end. Vibici won it 7 metres and makes it 7 from 7. Second home, Regal Gala. Third's close, either Orlando Veyron or Insulator. Then getting into fifth spot, Pastor Cash, a good gap back to Pleasure to Have. And then Something Different, Dance, Dance, Dance. Kai Valley Diablo, and then Mr. Fundata, He's Aries. And back towards the tail end, Brother Thomas, 29.
0: And it's for Beach. He remains unbeaten now, 7 for 7, and takes out the two-year-old trotting Colts and Geldings final on Vic Bread Knights. Cracking betting race. Ended up paying out to $1.65 there with the fixed trade. Beats Regal Gala and two, maybe diving over five for third spot. We're on jump time here at the Meadows. Race number 9 on the card, $1.33. Weblek Joel, nice and short, $1.60 into $1.33. Albion Park will be the other side of the Meadows.

0: Bale, a break of a length and a half. Lakeview Sneaky, four lengths to Port Toronto at the end. It's Taravarch the leader. Off the rail, a length and a half to Weblek Joel, who's starting to push through. Gains the momentum up as they turn. Weblek Joel takes the lead. Wide out, Taravarch trying to come again, but the fave a little too crafty. Weblek Joel won it by a length and a half. Will beat Taravarch, and third Valenzuela, the old boy, picked home late and will run the third. Followed then by Lakeview Sneaky. Well back to Oklahoma Bale, bomb over Port Quiver and Port Toronto, favourite home.
1: Weblek Joel wins at the $1.40 quotes. 1.78 across the line there from the Meadows, and nine races down on the card with James Venema. Moving straight to Albion Park, race number eight. We are on jump time over the 1660, the second last, an attachment of three wins on the trot. 1.18, very short quote. Tim's a trooper, the only danger in betting at $6. Here's Chris Busby.
2: Tim's a trooper at $6. So runners are now breaking formation. The Ben Stud Standardbreds open pace and attachment is chasing four straight open victories. He's drawn barrier one. He's at a very short quote, $1.15. Will be interesting to see how this race plays out tactically. He's got good gate speed. Does Whisper a Secret charge forward and have a look? Does Tim's a Trooper get the back of attachment if he holds up? First 100 metres will be interesting. We're about to find out. All the runners are moving up well. They're all on gate. One line behind the start car. Ben Stud Standardbreds open. Attachment the favourite. We are ready. There's the light. They're off and pacing. Attachment fast away. Whisper a Secret is driving forward. He's going to have a look. Going forward, deeper out is Darren. Tim's a Trooper gets away fourth. And Cat's Eye Beach goes back to the tail. He was able to scoot through along the inside. Attachment. Whisper a Secret gets that position behind him. Tim's a Trooper is now third. Then Darren. Cat's Eye Beach fifth and last. The lead time 3.1. Favorite in front. Attachment. Attachment 5 meters. Whisper a Secret. Tim's a Trooper. Next is Darren, Cat's Eye Beach, quarter time, 26.9, and in front it's the favourite, Attachment. Attachment leads out 5 metres, sitting second, Whisper a Secret. Darren works off the inside, he goes up without cover. Tim's a Trooper, three back the inside, and Cat's Eye Beach, he's going to follow up behind his stablemate Darren, but he's still back at the tail to the turn out of the straight. 900 metres left to run, Attachment cruising along, he's still clear by 5 metres. Darren is going to work hard here over the last lap. He's without cover, second quarter, 29.7. Leaders back, Whisper a Secret, then Cat's Eye Beach and Tim's a Trooper. He's last on the inside, going down the back straight. 600 metres left to run. Attachment shows out 3 metres. Darren, leaders back, Whisper a Secret, then Cat's Eye Beach and Tim's a Trooper. He's held up last on the inside. The five open class runners race past the 400 metre marker. The horse to beat is the horse in front. That's the favourite, Attachment. Third section, 27.4. Whisper a Secret is now second. Darren's called on. He's trying to rally. Down on the inside, Tim's a Trooper. Then Cat's Eye Beach at the top of the lane. It's Attachment. Attachment getting away now. Getting into second. Whisper a Secret. Tim's a Trooper goes back to the inside. Attachment opens up with a big lead. He says, hey, fellas, see yous later. Off he goes again. Four straight victories, Attachment. Attachment scores. Great go, the Miners. Maybe a dead heat there. Whisper a Secret and Tim's a Trooper. Then Cat's Eye Beach, Darren. Final split 27.5. Mile rate 151.1 for racingandsports.com.
1: Attachment does what's expected, wins and pays $1.20, $1.30 range. Takes out race number 8 there from Albion Park. Back to Wentworth Park, race number 7. Globe Derby will follow inside of 5 minutes, but Ritza Sophie needs no introduction. 9 wins from 13 goes and 8 from 12 the score around the Wenny Park circuit. Went down to Sandown and won, beating Aiden's Warrior over the 5.95 by Dominant Space. That was 2 starts ago. It's on a win streak of 5 on the trot. 4 of them around the Wentworth Park 5.20, and they head out towards that start at the moment. The most recent of them is the most dominant of the wins, won by 7.5 in a 29.48 run. Hence the price right up to it, around the 120, 130. Bandit Alex at $5 and 12 then for My Cupcake is next best there in the trade. Not much happening outside of the favourite. We'll see Ritza Sophie go around at a box number 2, trying to chalk up career win 10 at start number 14.

0: 18. Here's Russell Veitch.
1: Run anything down. He's very, very strong, and he ran down a wonderful field tonight, Pax Bostonia. Well done to Mick Hartman. Let's hope he has a crack at the MDC. So Greyhounds at the boxes here for the life member, Jennifer Green. Late scratching of 6.40s boy, ineligible. No deductions applying, though. Taken out at 9.04 this morning. Johnny Callaghan about to move over with his charge, Corborn Zara. There's one 3 from 9 here, Corborn Zara, as they arrive at the boxes. So about to move over here. Favourite at $1.30 is Ritz's Sophie. Make it 1.35 now. Beat Ritza Tiana, the kennel mate for Group 1 Glory in the Peter Mossman Opal. And is looking for 6 on the trot here tonight. Ritza Sophie number 2. Second favourite at $5, the 7 Bandit Alex for Chris O'Brien, and My Cupcake at $12 heads the others. So about to link in. My Cupcake drawn the inside. Maggie's Ethics, Billy Ray's Girl, and Bandit Alex, the first quartet. And the second line will be Ritza Sophie the fave, Vintage Glow, and Corborn Zara, the second line of the trio runners. Right, green light is on. The set to go race 7, 6 and 6 halfway through in the quaddy. Hot pot number 2, Ritza Sophie. They're ready. And away, Ritza Sophie back second last early, and Vintage Glow will lead them from My Cupcake and Billy Ray's Girl. And now she gets a lovely spot, Ritza Sophie behind him. Footer back to Bandit Alex, and then came behind him Maggie's Ethics, Billy Ray's Girl, getting a long way back now with Corborn Zara. Vintage Glow headed by Ritza Sophie, and she dashed to the front. 2 lengths to My Cupcake and a big gap away to the others, headed by Maggie's Ethics. But Ritza Sophie, she's in hot form. She's bearing away and makes it 6 on the trot in wonderful fashion. Beats Vintage Glow and My Cupcake. Maggie's Ethics from the clouds, and then came Billy Ray's Girl making up a stack of ground, followed by Corborn Zara back towards the tail of the field. And the race time is 29.28.
0: Ritza Sophie races away. Hugely impressive once again. A few fans down there on the fence as well. Vintage Glow second, and My Cupcake will run third. So 2, 4, 1 and 3 across the line. 29 and 28 the run around at Wenny Park. It's moved back to Globe Derby. Race number 7 is not far away. They're over the 1,800 metres. 170 for Kitty Cat Cutie. Miss Out, $5.50. $6 Splash of Paint. Fancied is the favourite. 2.15 into around the 185. Let's get out to Globe Derby with Lachlan Stace.
2: Number 2, Kitty Cat Cutie, $1.85, $5.50. 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Number 11, Miss Out, and $11 about number 1, Beggar Lover. Kitty Cat Cutie, number 2, has won 2 of her last 4, has been defeated her last 2. Finds an easier race tonight. It's a good chance of finding a lead. That's why she's $1.85. Splash of Paint was a handy winner on Monday for his new stable. Miss Out, number 11, is awkwardly drawn, but she could

0: And I did like the chances here of Vatican Green. Now, he's a tricky, usually place. He either wins or runs towards the back. But I think this is the sort of race where he does have the stamina to storm home. Moving up well. We've got a galloper here. Looks to be Just Mocha. So Just Mocha isn't scoring up properly, but is back down and pacing now. So Just Mocha moving up to her posse after galloping a little bit there in the score up. We are set to run race number 7. There's the light. They're racing. Baraka No Brak began well with Kitty Cat Cutie, who will find the inside as expected. Baraka No Brak moves up alongside, and Beggar Lover behind the leader. Lynx Poor Boy lobs into the 1-1. Three back along the inside is Bit of Dutch Courage. Racing one off away from the pegs is Splash of Paint. A further 7 away then to Just Mocha. 8 away to Miss Out. A further 10 to Vatican Green. And Oh What I Would Give goes back to the tail. Lead time 13.3. Down the back, the leader, Kitty Cat Cutie, dropping anchor on top by a metre. Baraka No Brak on the outside. Beggar Lover behind the leader. Lynx Poor Boy in the 1-1. And Bit of Dutch Courage on the inside of Splash of Paint. A further 6 away then, Just Mocha, along with Miss Out. 5.5 Vatican Green, about 30 off the top, along with Oh What I Would Give at the tail end of the field. Opening quarter 32.1. So Kitty Cat Cutie, given every possible chance here, closed at $1.95 for Wayne Hill. Baraka No Brak on the outside. Beggar Lover behind the leader. Lynx Poor Boy in the 1-1. Here's a move from Splash of Paint. Coming 3 wide with a lap to go. He closed at $4.60. Just Mocha also coming 3 wide. Bit of Dutch Courage locked away along the inside. Vatican Green in between runners. Miss Out is also coming 3 wide. And Oh What I Would Give back of a tail end of the field. 30.6, 62.7. They enter the back. Kitty Cat Cutie with a narrow lead over Baraka No Brak. Splash of Paint working into the race well. Beggar Lover on the inside of Lynx Poor Boy. Just Mocha out deeper. Bit of Dutch Courage, Vatican Green, Miss Out running on, but she's a long way from the top, along with Oh What I Would Give. Up to the side, 28.2. Kitty Cat Cutie, she has a kick. She gets away by 3 metres over Baraka No Brak, who needs to lift. The same can be said about Splash of Paint. Beggar Lover about to go for the inside, but Kitty Cat Cutie opens up, gets away by 6 over Baraka No Brak. Beggar Lover, but Kitty Cat Cutie edging clear and will get the prize. Back in the winners list tonight, Beaks Home Vatican Green, third in behind those Baraka No Brak, in front of Beggar Lover, Lynx Poor Boy, Splash of Paint, Just Mocha, Miss Out, Oh What I Would Give, and one of the last ones in, Bit of Dutch Courage. Home in 28.6, Mile Rage 158.7.
1: 263, Kitty Cat Cutie is going to win, pays $2.30. Vatican Green will beat Barak, and O'Brack will run third behind them. So 2631, leave it there from Globe Derby after race number 7. Got Cannington pressing, race number 3 around the Cannington circuit is the WA Spring Gift Final. They're over the 5.20 start and $1.50. This Gideon Minnelli, who just keeps winning. 14 wins, 19 career starts, and a stack on the trot. Make it 7 in a row thus far.

0: pre-starts. He's won all three of them. He's at $1.50. $7.50 Iconational Sprint Final and Sunset Caligula at $7. The first row's locked away. The Greyhounds WA Spring Gear Final. David Hobby looking to win this race for the first time. He locks away the favourite, Gideon Minnelli, in box eight. Reaches down, picks up the collar and lead. Content, he can do no more now. The green light is on. The Spring Gear Final, Gideon Minnelli the favourite in pink, and they're ready. Racing, Gideon Minnelli came out awkwardly, showing early speed was Iconic Guess, and driving through May Louder on its outside, Sunset Caligula, and then followed by Hurry Up Eric, getting checked. Gideon Minnelli well back in the field was Tattoo Beast, up on the inside Bezeki, last of all was King Nangar down the back. Iconic Guess found the top out by three lengths. Sunset Caligula works into second, and then followed by Hurry Up Eric. May Louder got checked. Bezeki, Gideon Minnelli not in the race on the corner. Iconic Guess the leader out by three lengths on Sunset Caligula, and Iconic Guess takes out the Spring Gear Final, wins by 3.5 on Sunset Caligula. Third across the line was Hurry Up Eric. Bezeki was a big run, and then followed by Gideon Minnelli, who had no luck. May Lata, King Nangar, Tattooed Beast to the rear. Number three, Iconic Guest for Christine Robartson at start number 51, has been able to take out the Greyhounds WA Spring Gear Final.
1: And it pays $8, will beat Sunset Caligula, and Hurry Up Eric will be back in third. 3.7.1.2. Cannington with three down on the card. Let's get to Menangle. Close to jump time here for race number eight, the second last. $2.40 into $2. Cormoran Strike is the well-fancied favourite into that even money range. Gandhi Mal, four into $3.40. There's been support there as well. Out to $7.50 for Pesco Polo, who Brandon Kronborg's with. If you're with BK throughout the night, you're going to get a great price here late around that $7.50 mark, much longer than it opened. Let's get to Fred Hastings and see what he reckons at Menangle.
2: Race number eight. So this closes down the quaddie as well. That previous winner, Davola's Legacy, would have put a bit of spice into quaddie investments. No doubt about that, because it did go off at around $17. They're about to move up. If you're alive in the quaddie, you need 5, 5, 6. And the shortest way home is $68 with Cormoran Strike. 82 with Pesco Polo, that's in New South Wales, and 116 Gandhi Mail. Some of the others are bigger figures. So race number eight, Mobile starts to roll. Competitive trotters race. Over the mile, we see many of these trotters races over the longer trip. Good to see a decent grade run the mile here. Some nice horses, and we're just about right. Can Cormoran Strike add to its very imposing list? It's won four of its past five. The light's on. Galloping at the start is Valtino. And away quickly, Cormoran Strike. There's Gandhi Mail showing speed. So two of the favourites are going to go 1-2 passing the post. Gandhi Mail wants the top. Goes up on the outside of Cormoran Strike. Settling down in behind those is Almighty Fear. And they were followed then by Southern Diamond. Further back then on the inside of those runners is Courage Stride, who settles down about fourth. Next on the outside was Pesco Polo. It has 1-1 cover. Back on the inside of it is Sunny G. And the last couple going into the back straight now are Akiro Blaze, together with Speedy Lover Bar, the one tailed off, and that's Valtino. They work into the back straight now with 1,000 to go, and the leader is Gandhi Mail. First quarter, 26.9. Pretty slick. Let out from Cormoran Strike in the stalk sit position second. Third is Almighty Fear, and they were followed up on the outside by Southern Diamond, who covers up Courage Stride, who's four markers. Pesco Polo with the run of the race. The inside is Sunny G, and then Speedy Lover, Riquero Blaze, and tailed out is Valtino. Second split, it was 30.8, 57 and 7 the half, and they've hit the 600. The leader is Gandhi Mail, goes by the cages in front by 4 metres on Cormoran Strike, and ahead away the outer is Southern Diamond. Bottled away the inside, Almighty Fear, Pesco Polo's poised, and then came further back to Courage Stride, and Speedy Lover is going to peel 4 and 5 bikes wide as they swing for home. 28.7 the split, first into the home straight is Gandhi Mail, off stride Almighty Fear, his Cormoran Strike out after Gandhi Mail, and then Pesco Polo. Speedy Lover heads the rest, but it's Gandhi Mail. It runs to the 150 in front. Favourite's got a lift here. It's Gandhi Mail in front. Cormoran Strike can't make the grade, and it's going to be Gandhi Mail winning.

0: The former Italian trotter, Too Good, and goes home to beat Cormorant Strike. 20 metres away, third, Speedy Lover, Pesco Polo, Courage Stride, Riquero Blaze hit the line from well back. Then came Sonny G, together with Southern Diamond, and tailed out both Valtino and Almighty Fear, who was running an okay race, third all the way until it got to the turn, galloped, and has finished at the tail.
1: Gummy Mail will pay $3.50. Cormorant Strike will run a close-up second, and Speedy Lover behind them in third. Menangle, we are eight down, and there's one to come. Back out to the Meadows for race number 10. Quick look at the tab betting. $4 the field. Many, many chances. They're topped by Uncle Stiltskin, who's $3 out to $4. Five specced into $4.80 late for Brutus, and six into $5 for Ballaston are the two that the betting are chipping at. Spiraling's in that mix at $6.50. The chances don't stop there. Let's go straight to the tips for James Vandermeer. He's with Uncle Stiltskin, and you're going to get a price there late in around the $4 range. Spiraling, hardest to beat, and Flying Royce in play as well. Heading out towards the start at the Meadows.
2: Josh Formosa and Corey Lee Heinrich, J&K Greyhound Racing. They've got a slot in the Phoenix. Those slot holders were announced on Friday, I think it was. Yeah, Friday morning. So the eight slot holders, tab amongst slot holders this year, which is great to see the Green Machine back on board in the Phoenix. SEN, another group that have had a crack after a couple of big performances in a Phoenix. I think they've had a second and a third as slot holders. Obviously, David Burke, who won it last year, they're back. Awesome Lodge joining up with Clover Park Racing, the Lord team from Gunning in New South Wales. So they've got a slot as well. So it's going to be an exciting build-up to this year's Phoenix. And race 10 tonight is the home of the Phoenix. And this is a wide-open race. Reserve gets a start. Likely leader, struggles at the end of 500. That's Scott Grayscale, Uncle Stiltskin, $4 favourite. And he's just drawn Sticky, box eight. He does want the inside. So they move in. Anyone's race, the 10th of 12 at the Meadows on a Saturday night. The green light switched on and the favourite to jump from box eight, Uncle Stiltskin, set for dispatch. Away and racing, Uncle Stiltskin left evenly. Good speed out from Melvin Bale. Here's the reserve, Scott Grayscale, wedging through to the early lead. And they've jammed up behind. So around the outside goes Uncle Stiltskin, and live in betting, he's $1.05 now. Down the back, Scott Grayscale led three lengths. Uncle Stiltskin, who's very close. Paul Brutus runs on hard to third. And then Champlain from Flying Royce, well back in the field, spiralling. And Bailston at the end turning. Scott Grayscale in front. Uncle Stiltskin's taken it. An eternity to get there, but get there he does. Uncle Stiltskin threw on the inside, one at three quarters. Second, I think the outside, Paul Brutus, nailing Scott Grayscale, who's run a cracker on speed. Just folded up the last 50. Fourth, I'm not sure. Champlain was there with Flying Royce and Melvin Bale. And back at the end, spiralling one at the last with Bailston. Time, 30 and 34.
1: It'll be Uncle Stiltskin winning at around that 3.20. It'll be 8, 4, 9 and 5. There are three Group 1s left down at Melton on Vic Bread Finals Night. There has been plenty happening throughout the evening. And as we gear up for race number 7, it's for the 2-year-old fillies and a really short price favourite, Kahula, into $1.30. It's the way that Bronte Nieuwenberg tips there as well. Into around that 1.30 mark, nice and firm at the top of the trade. Outside of that, there's not a lot doing there in betting. 1.33 into $1.30. 3.80 Ideal Frankie's been a tab drifter. Let's get to Melton. Here's Bronte Nieuwenberg.
3: A case that there could be a swooper in this event. Sophia Arvidsson's a beautiful face to see here at Melton Entertainment Park. You've got the tricky barrier of seven, but a nice filly. What's your plans?
4: Oh, we'll just see what happens. We'll see how she wants to come out and if there's anywhere we can slot in. Just happy to be here, have a drive. It's been a while.
3: Good luck.
4: Thank you.
3: That's Sophia there as we welcome in our Sky audience. Let's see if we can get the last word here from Michael Stanley with one of his two runners in this event. Well, speaking earlier, you chose to stay on this one just because you know her well. She's been a work in progress. And what's your plans here from Barry Six?
5: Yeah, she has been a work in progress, as you say, Bronte, but we'll just let her find her feet and hopefully we can find a spot somewhere. But yeah, if she goes like last week, she should run a good race.
3: Good luck.
5: Thank you.
3: It'll be great if we could get a word with James Herbert.

0: driver here. So let's chat to Rockley's Legacy, who I know she's a massive roughie.
1: We'll just come out with her and just try and keep up with the field, really. She's just lucky to be in the race.
0: Good luck.
1: Thank you.
0: We are about 20 seconds from start time. Our drivers, they are just getting their horses into position here, and we have two very short horses in the market with Kahula and Ideal Frankie, and deservingly so. They are just stars. They represent our sport so well, and they're spectacles to watch because they know how to win a race impressively. So when they race each other, it's going to be an excellent race to watch tonight. So excited for this one. They're both very, very talented. If we're looking for some value outside a place, La Cantatrice and Heavenly Gem for me. They look, if they can get some luck and their speed on in this event, they could be the two flashing home late. But what a cracking race this is. This is one I've been excited for all week. I think it's going to be absolutely outstanding. This is the APG Vic Bred Super Series for the two-year-old fillies, as I throw to Dan Malecki for the call.
2: 25, number 5, Kahula. And Ideal Frankie now gets out to $4.80, which seems very attractive for a filly of her ability. She won by big spaces in all the races that she's won. Number 4's at $19 now. Soho Aster got out to a silly price, and the same could be said about La Cantatrice, who touched 51. She's had a really good season. And then the next best, Decoupage at 41. Moving up, Kahula. It's just going a bit roughly there and is back with the second line horses at the moment. It's got a little bit of chasing to do, but is now building some momentum up to get into her position. $1.25 for Kahula, who gets up on gate. Mark Pitt with a Group 1 double tonight. James Herbertson also with a Group 1 double to this stage. Not over yet. APG Vic Bred 2-year-old fillies final. The green light goes on and they're racing. Kahula was right up on the gate. Showing speed is Decoupage to lead initially at least. On the outside is Soho Aster, a neck away. Look at Ideal Frankie driving through from the back row. Just ran into a bit of a dead end there, but tracks up Kahula. All wanted to lay in there as restrained and lost ground and momentum. And now Kahula's rushing forward and it's going to go to the front. Kahula now gets past Decoupage and leads. TRD's three back the inside. Soho Aster fourth. Then came Aussie Tart from La Cantatrice. Back in behind them where Steery is over on the inside as they work their way into the back now. They were followed by Heavenly Jim, who's just beyond midfield from Ideal Frankie, who looked like it was going to be right up there challenging for the lead. It now ends up with about three behind it. Rockley's Legacy, also Dreams Forever, and drifting back to last was Soho Sparkle. The lead time was 43.8, and it's Kahula. The race favourite leads. It's Kahula in front. Second, Decoupage. Three back the inside, TRD. And then in fourth spot is Soho Aster. Now on the improve is Soho Sparkle. Should get to the spot without cover as they approach the 1,200 metres. Into the straight they head. The favourite, Kahula, in front. Decoupage behind it. Now up on the outside is Soho Sparkle. And Soho Aster is one out, one back. Three back the inside, TRD. On the outside is La Cantatrice is sixth. Four back the pegs is Aussie Tart. Around Aussie Tart is Heavenly Gem. Then Westeria, Ideal Frankie, the second favourite, is back third last out of the straight. Then Rockley's Legacy and Dreams Forever. 900 to go. First quarter was 31-1 and Kahula leads. It's Kahula 2 metres in front of So.

stopped its momentum. It's not having much luck, so it gets going again. 29-1 was that second quarter. And heading off the back, Kahula led. Second decoupage under some pressure is Soho Sparkle. And Ideal Frankie got going again and zoomed up the third. Kahula shaken up, gets a break on them though, led 6 metres up to the bend. Ideal Frankie up to second outside decoupage, but the margin's about 7 or 8 on the turn. It's Kahula in front of Ideal Frankie, then decoupage and TRD. Third quarter 28.3, and Kahula's full of running, about 8 metres in front of Ideal Frankie, who can't get to her, and Kahula's pulling clear. Ideal Frankie second, good battle TRD, Aussie Tart, and out wider on the track was Heavenly Gem in a photo for third, and up on the inside was Wisteria's run a huge race, but Kahula won it easily. Kahula by 10 to Ideal Frankie. Third, I'm not sure. Heavenly Gem, Wisteria, they're wide apart, and the two in the middle got really tight. Aussie Tart and also TRD. They were followed in by La Candidatrice, and then came Soho Aster, Dreams for

0: to check out on the Tab app or the Tab website for the last two races. That Kahula dominates and wins again. Ideal Frankie will be second, third. They're lining up for. Bring it to you in a moment. Here at Wenty, next to go, race number eight is a fourth and fifth grade. 270 back tomorrow. Draws box number one. 290 for Tour Galaxy. Box number two is in the mix. And Joanne at 360 rounds out the key three chances. About 50 seconds from jump time. Ethanol Seeker at around the 10 buck mark on top for Russell Veitch. 3-1 back tomorrow. 2 Tour Galaxy is the late male working through an 11 race card tonight from Wentworth Park. Albion Park will be after this. Let's get to Wenty with Russ.
1: Hunsby right up on the speed. I think Joanne might be caught wide here. Back tomorrow we'll keep on punching the fence. And I think Ethanol Secret behind them will get a glorious run. And I think it's value at $9 at the moment. $12 to nines for Ethanol Secret. It's gone to 29.7 here, but I'm not sure that they're going to be running times like Richard Sophie did in 29.28. Well, she's put six on the trot now, and she's won real good chance. I know she hasn't got the box speed, nor has Jungle Johnny, but the way she gets home, she's got to come into play for the million-dollar chase. She ran 29.28. I think if she can get the start right, she can get 29 ones. So runners are heading off to the boxes for the light member, Gary Minter, over the 520. And no doubt they are running late due to some fireworks. So they'll head straight behind the machine with Albion Park pending. Race number nine, just 90 seconds away. So Charlie Barnes, the first to arrive at the boxes with Nen's Greyhound. Back tomorrow for Minifin. 270 favourite, 290 Tour Galaxy, 360 Joanne. And a good push late for Ethanol Secret, who will be behind those, but storming home for Jason McKay. And April looking after that greyhound again. Ethanol Secret, a $9 hope in from 12s. Moving over behind the machine here. Further money for Ethanol Secret in a half roll again. 12 to 8.50 now. Number three, the white. So about to get set. The quaddy 6, 6 and 2. All the best of luck. New favourite is Tour Galaxy for Andrew Rowe from Goulburn at 270. 290 back tomorrow, 380 Joanne. That good push for Ethanol Secret, 12 into 8.5 for Jason McKay. And April's placed that greyhound in, and they're all in. Set to go, race eight. The life member, Gary Minter, a fourth and fifth grade. Lure up to the boxes, they're ready. And racing, and Joanne came out flying. She led from Tour Galaxy and My Bread Roll. Back behind them was Ethanol Secret. Prim and Pretty went wide, and Back Tomorrow scoots up along the rail. Down the back, and Joanne out by two on Tour Galaxy. Three lengths to My Bread Roll. Here's Ethanol Secret warming up. Then came Back Tomorrow, and last Prim and Pretty off the back, though, and Joanne still two lengths clear of Tour Galaxy. Four lengths to Ethanol Secret. It's all Joanne going great guns, and Joanne won. Beat Tour Galaxy, third in Ethanol Secret, fourth to My Bread Roll, followed by Prim and Pretty, and Back Tomorrow, and the time is 29.4.
0: And Joanne's going to win. Tour Galaxy second, Ethanol Secret will be back in third. 5-2-3, 29-41, the run. Albion Park will be next to go in race number nine. They are very close, and this will round out the evening. What about this? Fader Waits, $1.04. In from $1.15, one-way traffic in betting. Let's get to Chris Barsby and find out why.
2: Signal here, starting signal, last event. Fader Waits was able to score here last week off the freshen up. He was able to win. He did all the work and scored in 151.7. So he's going to strip even fitter here. And he lands the inside gate. Opened at $1.25. He's now at $1.04. The Dixon runners in this race, barriers 1, 2, 3, 4. We're just about set. Stand by. There's the light. They're off and pacing. Fast away, Air Express, driving forward quickly. Regatto d'Italia, Fader Waits is starting to hustle through from the inside. We've got a line of three going into the first turn. Fader Waits, Air Express, Regatto d'Italia is deeper. Fader Waits has the speed to lead. It's Fader Waits holding. Regatto d'Italia is without cover. Free Thinker ends up third.

leaders back. Air Express is now 1-1. Miracle Moose, three back the inside. Next Classy Washington, Smarter Than You, goes back to last from the wide draw. Heading past the mile marker. Fader Waits out in front. Fader Waits up to lead. Shows the way 5 metres. Free Thinker sits second. Miracle Moose third. Ragazzo Di Tilly. He drops down to the marker line. He's now racing fourth. Air Express, one off the inside. Then Classy Washington, Smarter Than You. The lead time, 36.2. They race between turns now. 1,300 metres left to run. Fader Waits, the long odds on favourite. Shows the way and the pace is now steady. Free Thinker second. Smarter Than You from last is looping them three wide. He's going up to sit without cover. Miracle Moose, three back the inside, then Air Express, Ragazzo Di Tilly, and Classy Washington last on the inside. First quarter, 31.1. They race past the judge and the bell, and the leader is the favourite, Fader Waits, and he's cruising along here. He's really able to back it off in this first half of the last mile. Margin still 5 metres to the stablemate Free Thinker. Smarter Than You gets nice and handy. He's parked out racing third. Miracle Moose fourth, three back the inside. Air Express, then Ragazzo Di Tilly, Classy Washington last, working one off the inside. Second quarter, 30.1. They take it to the back straight for the final time, and it's Fader Waits out in front. Fader Waits clear by 5 metres. Smarter Than You without cover. Leaders back, Free Thinker. Air Express 1-1. Miracle Moose is held up, three back the inside. Then Classy Washington racing on the outside of his stablemate, Ragazzo Di Tilly, heading towards the 400 metre marker, and it's Fader Waits in full control here. Margin still 5 metres. Third quarter, 28-1. Free Thinker second. Smarter Than You chased along in third. Miracle Moose the inside. Then Ragazzo Di Tilly Air Express. Classy Washington at the top of the straight. Fader Waits is getting away. It's Fader Waits out in front. The margin is 6 metres. Free Thinker second. Then Miracle Moose, Smarter Than You. But it's all Fader Waits. He's

So the runners are about to get to the start here for the running of race number four on the program. The sign up WA free for all over the 715 metres. And the favourite number six, Ironworks, $1.45. West on Menace, $4.40. West on Model, $8.50. Our Girl Jess, $11 and cashing out at $21 as they get to the start here for the running of race number four. So for this fourth event on the program. And the favourite is with number six, Ironworks, at $1.45. So $1.45 favourite, just running a little bit behind time.

out west on model. And the runners are about to be asked to move forward for the fourth event on the card. Ironworks, he's won his last two. One of those over the 7.15. He's won 17 times the track and distance. And he's the short price favourite. And the signal going through for these runners to move in. So Ironworks, 140. West on Menace, 460. And the first row is locked away. The green light is on. Lure to the start, favourite in green, Ironworks. And they're set. Away in racing, Ironworks came out fairly, showing speed from out wide was West on Model, who crosses the lead and goes to the front. Our Girl Jess goes to second, and then followed by Ironworks, who recovers to third. West on Menace and cashing out, sees them all into the front straight the first time. West on Model is the leader. Out wide, Ironworks strides up, and now Eyeball's the leader in third place. Our Girl Jess, West on Menace got bumped with cashing out at the rear off the back, out into the back at least, and Ironworks shot away past the start point and out by four. Make that five now, West on Model to second, and then followed by Our Girl Jess, West on Menace and cashing out. But Ironworks says, catch me if you can. Out by 10 lengths now in second place, West on Model. Our Girl Jess in the straight though. Ironworks demolishes his rivals and wins easily. Second goes to cashing out. Third tight, West on Menace and West on Model together. And Our Girl Jess at the rear, 41.84 the time. 41.84. Number six, Ironworks, easily puts his rivals to the sword. And has defeated cashing out. Back in third place, the judge have gone for a photo and goes the way of number eight, West on Model, the early leader. Interim numbers 6.48 and 2. 6.48 and 2. 41.84 the time. And the winning margin 13 and a quarter lengths by a half length. So here are the details. Ironworks, a black dog by Aussie Infrared out of Poise.

Serene and 41 about the 5 Clarendon Legacy. That's your market as they move up. 215, number 1 Star of Willoughby has been crunched in. We'll jump our favourite ahead of number 10 All or Nothing Levi at 370. Mobile picking up speed here for race 8 on a 10 race card. We are just about right. Mobile picking up speed. Right to go. There's the light. They're racing. Star of Willoughby being tested early by Hugo on the outside, who's trying to bustle over to the lead. But Star of Willoughby will have none of that and will hunt up along the inside and maintain the lead over Hugo, racing one off of our cover. Childers Road on the leaguer's back and lobbing into the one out, one back. Posse there is Clarendon Sakura, moving around him three wide from the tail, All or Nothing Levi. Along the inside, Midnight Crimes with Shireen, restraining Clarendon Legacy on the outside of Flying Tommy, and going back to the tail end of the field is Ashanti Prince. They head off the back, opening quarter about to appear. It comes up in 28.8. The tempo is solid. Star of Willoughby the leader. All or Nothing Levi now applying pressure on the outside. Childers Road behind the leader with Hugo in the 1-1. Clarendon Sakura 1-out 2 back on the outside of Midnight Crimes. In behind those racing 1 off, Shireen covers up Flying Tommy along with Clarendon Legacy and a further 5 away to Ashanti Prince now peeling 3 wide. One lap to go, and the leader, Star of Willoughby, was backed in, closed at 2.15, 31.1, he got a breather there, first half 59.9, on the outside, All or Nothing Levi, Childers Road getting a gun run behind the leader, moving around him three wide, Ashanti Prince on the outside of Hugo, who's now in between runners with Clarendon Sakura, mid

0: Night Crimes, Well Back Then, Shireen, Flying Tommy, and Clarendon Legacy trying to go three wide but going nowhere. They head off the back with 400 metres to run. 29.3. Star of Willoughby has a kick. Gets away by a neck over All or Nothing Levi, who levels up. Ashanti Prince, Childers Road, Hugo. They're all running on with Clarendon Sakura. They turn for home. Star of Willoughby on the inside. All or Nothing Levi on the outside. Star of Willoughby. All or Nothing Levi. All or Nothing Levi. Star of Willoughby in a great tussle. Star of Willoughby. They land the plunge again. Big time. All or Nothing Levi. Third in behind those. Hugo just in front of Ashanti Prince. Out deeper, Shireen, along with Flying Tommy, Midnight Crimes, and Childers Road. Then we go back to Clarendon Sakura, along with Clarendon Legacy, one of the last ones in, home in 28.5, mile rate 156.7. After race number 8, winner will be number 1, Star of Willoughby. Danielle Hill gets a double for trainer Maria Petricevic. Beats home number.
1: Hasn't been beginning as well as maybe what he was early days, so we'll see how he goes tonight. 240 the price now for Zara's Leon. He's been a little bit easy late in betting, and he's still going to run as a clear favourite. Starting signal now. So runners are moving up. They're getting set for the Hector Fawley at stud over the 525. Last few being placed away. Zara's Leon, 250 in favourite, $3 for Jetty Jumper, and it's 390 for Poor Arenthal. They're set to jump. Race 11, ready at the Meadows. Off and racing, Zara's Leon began pretty well. He's going to drive through and he's going to take the early lead from Ivory Inzai. So this looks like the real Zara's Leon. Straight to the front early. From Ivory Inzai up to second, third Revian, then Zipping Costa. Followed then by Poor Arenthal from Jenny Jumper as they string out. Then Poor Varna and Count the Stars at the end of the field. But Zara's Leon sped clear off the back. Led by 3.5 to Ivory Inzai, who is sticking on and now starting to run on. It's Ivory Inzai mowing down Zara's Leon. Went straight past him. Ivory Inzai motors home late. Won it by a neck from Zara's Leon, who looked all but home at halfway. Third Revian, then Poor Arenthal. Followed by Zipping Costa, Poor Varna, Count the Stars, and Jetty Jumper, 30-11, and you throw the form guide in the bin there. Number 6, Ivory Inzai. Well, in this world, you'd never think there's a way that he'd run down Zara's Leon from there, but that's exactly what he's done. Zara's Leon went hard and fast out in front. He's a sub-30 dog, especially with a beginning like that.

0: Ruffy wins there, the 11th at the Meadows. Whitworth Park is the light member, Joseph Bertinato. Favourite is 230, number 2, Wildfire Panda. Completely forgive run last time out. He walked out at Gosford, has beaten a furlong. Before that, he was back to for plenty here at Whitworth Park, and he's beaten into second placing behind Cash and Coins from a wider draw. I think he's much better suited towards the inside here. There is some speed in the middle with Lady Yorona, who has been the best tried runner. She's $5 into $3.80, number 4 for Terry Callan. Has a good record here. 6 starts for 2 wins and 2 minors for Lady Yorona. But she's awkwardly drawn. She's got a wide runner underneath, but he is usually just average away. Spring Henry, number 3. He hasn't got the best beginning of them all. Al's Memory's having its first start here. It's been racing very consistently on the Southern Tablelands for Mark Wilcox, who's won a stack of races here in his career at Whitworth Park. So runners are moving over for the life member, Joseph Bertinato. Favourite is number 2, Wildfire Panda, at 220. Best tried to beat it, Lady Yorona, number 4, who's a $3.80 chance. So the anti-penultimate, the 9th of 11 tonight, and Celestial Moon for Ray Thomas drawn the inside. Spring Henry in 3, Al's Memory 5 new here, and Zipping Downey. Second line, Wildfire Panda, Lady Yorona, Tara Rebel, and Paris Party on the outside. So race number 9, filling the boxes, almost set to go. One try to skedaddle, Paris Party, but Johnny Callaghan had him back in the machine, and they're set to go. 210, Wildfire Panda, number 2. White and black checks, and they're racing. He's missed it a couple of lengths. Out fast was Paris Party, launched to the lead. Al's Memory got to second, and third is Tara Rebel. Then behind him, Spring Henry. Lady Yorona got a check, passed by Zipping Downey. And then a long way back is Wildfire Panda and Celestial Moon. Down the back, and Al's Memory's out by 2, make it 3 to Paris Party. 2 lengths to Spring Henry running on. Zipping Downey from the back, and so too Wildfire Panda. But on the home corner, Al's Memory's off and gone. 5 clear for Mark Wilcox and Bolton. Beats Paris Party and Spring Henry. Then came Zipping Downey, Wildfire Panda got a long way back, made up some good late ground, followed by Celestial Moon. Lady Yorona had no luck the first bend, and Tara Rebel at the back. Number 5.
1: Ethan's Revenge gets to odds against now, $2.30. And at number 6 is at $3.90. That's Iconeira Moore. It's certainly been kept safe. And then you're out to the 7, the 3 and the 1. The David Thorne pair are really on the drift. And they're about to get ready for the last race. Last race on tonight's 9 race card. Brandon Kronborg, BK, with A Gent of Good Intent. And I must confess, I'm with A Gent of Good Intent. It's hovering around that $5 mark. Been a really consistent horse. Broke through for a Penrith win most recently. A bit Where's My Reason, who came out and franked the form with a win last night. Getting set. So the gate rolls. Bravo Foods, 3-year-old pace. 3-year-old race to close down the card. Dutton, the inside runner. We're just about good to go. Last race. Ready. Racing. A Gent of Good Intent got away well, is going in search of the lead, gets a couple of metres in front of Dutton, and they were followed by Ethan's Revenge up on the outside, then came Pleasant Heights. The next one on settling down, a straight and narrow, followed well back then by Iconeira Moore, and then Lochinvar Marcello, and Between Decks is going to settle at the tail of the field. Well, it's going to be A Gent of Good Intent playing from the front, led the way 4 metres to the stablemate Dutton. Ahead away third on the outside is Ethan's Revenge, 28.8 the quarter. The next pair heading into the back straight of the roughies, Pleasant Heights and Straight and Narrow. Further back then on the outside came Iconeira Moore. The inner is Between Decks, and last is Lochinvar Marcello. They've got 9.50 metres left to go. They make the run down the back of the track, and it's a Gent of Good Intent leading the way. It's 4 metres in front of Ethan's Revenge, keen to go a little quicker, and on its inside is Dutton. That second quarter, 30, so they've really been just loping along here. 58.8 the half, develops into a dash home. They were followed by Straight and Narrow on the outside there of back on its inside, Pleasant Heights. Then came on the inside between decks, Iconeira Moore's only about 10 metres off the leader, and Lock and Var Marcello's being saved for one crack at them as they run towards the corner. A Jet of Good Intent. It's held together. Runs the bend in 28.2. Here comes Iconeira Moore. Ethan's Revenge is given its cue. Pop the question. Quickly goes up to join them. Behind them then is Dutton. The leader here is Ethan's Revenge, trying to rally on the outside as Iconeira Moore. Still there is a Jet of Good Intent who's trying to fight back. The leader narrowly here is Ethan's Revenge. It's Ethan's Revenge in front, close to home, and Ethan's Revenge is going to win it. Second home, a Jet of Good Intent. Third home was Iconeira Moore, and storming between runners Lock and Var Marcello just claims the fourth ahead of. Further back then, Straight and Narrow. Behind those runners then came Dutton, and the last one to clock in was Between Decks. Ethan's Revenge, a bit too good in the last. Cam Hart, that's 1,601 winners for him now.

0: So the runners are getting to the start, first leg of the quaddy. And the favourite is with number one, Sweet B, currently quoted at $1.65. So she's come up short. She was the last start winner from this draw. She's got a good record from box one, where she's had three wins from five attempts. And she's the favourite here, $6 about Aston Ruler, who's been chasing well against some strong opposition. Rip and Ruby was also a nice winner going back three runs ago, $6.50. $11 about Justice Sapphire, and upwards the remainder as they get to the start. Thanks, Shaddy. Race number five, first leg of the quaddy. And Sweet B, the favourite, at $1.60. $6 about Aston Ruler, Rip and Ruby, $6.50. As they get to the start for the running of the fifth event on the program. And Sweet B, she's looking to record back-to-back victories. She's won three of five from box number one. She comes up with this inside draw. She ran a personal best here last start. And she's the short price favourite. So they're at the boxes. Paul Stewart looks after Sweet B. And she's the elect from box number one. And the first row is about to be locked away. First leg of the major quaddy. And she's now into $1.55. So the signal goes through. And the first row now moving forward. The even numbers are about to join the line. Race number five, first leg of the quaddy. And they're ready. Red light's about to go to green. Lewis set in motion for the running of the fifth. Sweet B's the favourite. And racing, Sweet B missed the start. Showing early speed was Aston Ruler, who drives across with Tic Tac Manelli. Sweet B recovers up on the inside and bumped there with Rip and Ruby, but got through to third. Out wider was Stanmore, then followed by another James. On its outside was Justice Sapphire. And last of all was Naughty Evie as they travel down the back straight. Out in front, doing it nicely, is Aston Ruler, out by five. In second place was Tic Tac Manelli. A further five away was Justice Sapphire, then followed by Sweet B. But on the corner, Aston Ruler race away. Double for Charles, wins by 2.5 lengths on Tic Tac Manelli. Third in Justice Sapphire, Sweet B, then followed by another James Naughty Evie. Well back in the field was Stanmore, and last to finish across the line was Rip and Ruby.
1: Sort of rain, and then as she gets near other horses, she sort of wants to chase them down, and then she you can't get her off the bit then, so just come here and just get off her mouth for a little bit and let her relax, and gives her a chance to think about things and slow down for a second.
2: Well, good luck here.
1: Thank you.
2: James Herbertson always gives the best insights before races, of just the little behind-the-scenes quirks. There is one horse at odds I quite like here, and that's Lolly. I do need to scoot past Nathan Jack and Zippin Pass to get to Lolly, and Chris at Sfinozio gets the drive. You've got a tricky barrier, but this is an adorable horse with lots of ability. So what's your plan here?
3: Just hopefully we can get away safe, stay out of trouble early, and probably come with one run. She's been racing pretty well, so there's a couple of good ones, but hopefully she can get home into the money.
2: Good luck, yeah.
3: Thank you.
2: That's at Chris Sfinozio, and when you have group ones and trotters, it's rare that you don't see Chris Sfinozio in the winner's circle, so would be no surprise if there was an upset and it could be him.

0: initially in her career didn't stand out as being one of the best in her age group. She's unbeaten and she's done everything she's been asked to thus far in her career. And coming into a race like this with the baby trotters, manners are so, so important. And she's got that at this stage. I know you want to touch wood a little bit there, but the safety, I can see why she's now down into $1.16. She looks fantastic. She looks fit. She looks well. She's bright. I think if she does trot, she's going to be awfully hard to beat. So I'm sticking with the favourite here, Bumper Crop, in this event. I do think she's going to be hard to beat. Majaro Girl, though, she's just done everything in her last two starts that the Connections could have asked for. She tries her hardest. Kate said she's going to try and push forward early and just get ahead of a few runners, and she's the one to watch late. She's certainly got the ability there. Zip and Past is going to try and get forward early to get a nice sit, so eyes there. And Aldebaran RMJ, well, James Herbertson said she does what she pleases. So interesting to see what the tactics might be that the horse itself chooses, but she's a horse that certainly has some ability in this race. As they start to score up, this is the APG VicBred Super Series. Let's see how good these two-year-old trotting fillies go, Dan.
1: As we're moving up from the previous event, it was a dead heat for fifth, officially a dead heat for fifth between TRD and Aussie Tart. Now they're moving up, $1.22 for the unbeaten Bumper Crop. She was terrific winning here first up. And double figures for the others now, 13 Kai Valley Dixon at $10, $11 for Majaro Girl, who's going for three wins in a row. Moving up, they're scoring up, Group 1. APG VicBred Super Series two-year-old trotting fillies final. Just about set, favourite in gate 2. Bumper Crop, they're ready to go. Green lights on, racing. Bumper Crop left the gate pretty well. Off the gate quickly is Zippin' Past, is zipping to the early lead. So Zippin' Past will end up in front. Out wider on the track, Aldebaran MJ coming across. Now, Majaro Girls made a mistake, and so too has Love That Bird. Into the first turn they head, Zippin' Past led, but now Aldebaran MJ is about to stride forward, and also improving around them is Miss Muscle from the back row, is up to third. The favourites back fifth, Bumper Crop, in the early stages, given plenty of time to balance up. Aldebaran MJ leads, Miss Muscle caught without cover, went up there to test it, but we'll have to sit without cover at least early. Zippin' Past will get a nice sit. It's behind the leader. Three back along the inside is She's One of Us. And then in fifth position, getting up on the inside was Downtown Girl as they make their way along the back straight there. Bumper Crop is up fourth. It's got a little bit of cover at the moment, but Miss Muscle's easing back. Fourth, the inside, Downtown Girl, and in fifth spot is the favourite. That's Bumper Crop. Next over on the inside, as they make their way up to the turn, was My First Lady. It settles down four back on the pegs. The favourite's about 25 off the lead, Bumper Crop, on the outside. Four back the inside, Downtown Girl. Five back along the pegs, My First Lady. And then six back along the inside as they come down with a lap to go is Summer Kiss. Next is Lolly. And then Majaro Girl, who caught the field. It's last of the group. Just up ahead of it, Kai Valley Dixon. And out the back was Love That Bird. 30.7 first quarter, 45.1 lead time. And out of the straight, Aldebaran MJ's had a pretty good run, and it leads from Zippin' Past. In third position, Miss Muscle. She's One of Us, three back the inside. Bumper Crop is one out, one back. Then Downtown Girl, My First Lady, Lolly. Then Summer Kiss as Kai Valley Dixon gets going three deep. And then came Majaro Girl, and right out the back is Love That Bird. 30.9 for the second quarter. And Aldebaran MJ along the back straight is 2 metres in front of Miss Muscle, who strides

0: And the tables on Bumper Crop has loomed up to hit the lead. Drawn one at 5 metres. Bumper Crop had its chance. 20 metres away, it's a photo for third. Between Miss Muscle and on the outside was Zip and Pass. Nothing in it, third and fourth. Aldebaran MJ next in, and then She's One of Us, Majaro Girl. Further back then to Summer Kiss. Downtown Girl, Love That Bird, Lolly. Has pulled up back towards the tail end of the field. The final quarter was 29.6. And 159.3 was the mile rate for Elder.
1: Program race 11 tonight at Dubbo. And they are about to be called over behind the boxes for this event. Last of 11 tonight. And, of course, training honours so far. With Pamela Braddon, who's trained a double with the earlier win of Nate's Fury in the previous race, was victorious with Amazing Gem. So they're about to move over. This is the final event tonight at Dubbo.

is due to go at 12 minutes past 4. 70 and 8, Holly's Folly is at the $5.50 quote. About to be called behind the boxes for this, the last of 11 tonight. So Ace to Burn, coming off, as I said, that perfect record. It's past four starts have all been wins. And, in fact, six career starts for four wins and a second for this greyhound by Flying Ricardo, Ace to Burn. Now, they're about to be called over. This is the last of 11. Last of 11 tonight at Dubbo. And we're about to see the greyhounds go behind the boxes for the final time tonight. As I said, our training honours are with Pamela Braddon, who's trained a double tonight, Amazing Gem, and also Nate's Fury. And some good performances tonight too. Armatry Stripe, victorious in race 9, Alex Keeping, Bella Bluefin, Abe Keeping, Total Treasure, Nate's Fury, Red Rock Breezy, and No Second Chance were our winners tonight. Of course, race 8 was declared a no race. Race 8 was a no race at Dubbo tonight. Now, we just stand by. We're getting a message through from stewards.

0: your Tornado to run the favourite. He's arguably the hardest greyhound to follow just about in the game. Last start, he was awesome at Geelong. Doesn't necessarily mean that he'll be awesome tonight, but it does bring him in with a bit of confidence off that last start win. Jumped from box two, went straight to the lead, and then reeled off a 25.56 down there. He's 250 in favourite on the tote, 280 for Aussie Moss. You can swing that round the other way on the fixed odds. Aussie Moss looking for back-to-back wins here at the Meadows, and he's now the $2.20 fixed odds favourite as they move in. The Red Pleasant Dreams has had some backing throughout the day. 10 into 4, now back to 6. The last here at the Meadows on a Saturday. The green light set for race 12, the lucky last. Green light on. Off and racing now, jumping well down low, Wyong Houston. Can your Tornado out fast? And he's going to cross over and find the lead early from Aussie Moss, who moved up on his shoulder only a length away. The two favourites pair off. They're by four lengths to Wyong Houston. Around the outside, Gold Class Cool. Well back now to Ivory Mahara, then Pleasant Dreams. And at the end, High Five Indy, Zipping Singh. Can your Tornado with the head in front, but Aussie Moss is right there. As they turn, Can your Tornado led by a length at kick turning for home, and the Tornado a Metro winner again. Can your Tornado by a length over Aussie Moss, and third Gold Class Cool, then Wyong Houston, followed by High Five Indy, well back Ivory Mahara, Zipping Singh and Pleasant Dreams. Great training effort from Daniel Webber, 30.03 the time, and Can your Tornado leads all of the way.
1: At Dubbo, so welcome to our Sky One viewers as they move over for the 11th and final on the program tonight at Dubbo. And 5 Ace to Burn is the 280 favourite, one heading south 420, 3A to Taro at $5.50. Been a good night's racing here at Dubbo. Of course, we do it all again, 9 races on Monday, the first at 12 minutes past 4 Eastern time. So they move in for the final time tonight at Dubbo, race number 11. Favourite in 5, Ace to Burn at 280. They're set for a start. Already, they're set. And away, even line. Ada Taro gets to the lead early from Ace to Burn into second placing, heading south. Then came Gladstone Bag.

0: in fourth placing, Hybrid Blue heading south, well back out of it. Then came Gladstone Bag, Holly's Folly was one of the last ones over the line with Mercurial High, and the time for the final event, 18:38. 4:77 first split, 13:60.
1: Down to the boxes. 2:20 now for Trunky Chief. On starting time now, runners are moving over. So 2:20 Trunky Chief, Unleash Your Miami 2:90, and the best trade at odds is Blazing Rasso. $10 into 6 for Blazing Rasso for Blake Maroney. He's won 2 from 15 with 6 minors here. Trunky Chief's won 11, and he's looking for a winning hat trick. He's racing in the peak of his powers. He's been a wonderful dog for Anthony Godden. He draws box number 4 tonight. He's been well tried, so is Blazing Rasso. Unleash in Miami's won 7 from 10 from box 1. The life member, Ross Penny, race number 10, the Masters, Light and Lure. 2:20 for Trunky Chief. They're ready. They're set. And they're off. Trunky Chief back second last early, and Jet Boots Tommy, as expected, speared to the lead. Blazing Rasso got to second and closer tonight, followed by Unleash in Miami. Then come Trunky Chief, Mapunga Shine, and Glitzy Ethics out the back as they tear down the back. And Jet Boots Tommy's out by 5 lengths on Unleash in Miami. Then Blazing Rasso, Mapunga Shine, Trunky Chief is starting to come now. And then Glitzy Ethics, but on the home corner, Jet Boots Tommy's a mighty leader, 5 or 6 clear of Unleash in Miami. And it's all Jet Boots Tommy wins brilliantly. Flashing home, Blazing Rasso in the second spot. Glitzy Ethics from the back as well, folding up Unleash in Miami. Then came Trunky Chief and Mapunga Shine, and the time is 29:08.

of the Cessna that I believe I can fly. Blonde over blue as the white flag is raised. Thereof, opening the Irish Champions Festival with the Ballylinch Stud Irish EBF Fingerbell Stakes. Listed race for juvenile fillies, 10 of them over 7 furlongs to the 4 early on in the blue cap is snowing. Leads up Burlesque, followed by the nose banded Timeless Tale as they race the end of the opening furlong and a half. These three are followed by I Believe I Can Fly on the inside of Moida Matsu and mid-division is Mora Ruin. Then Apollo's Comet, followed by Stable Companion, Lady Patrona, the final couple racing on towards the 4, are Blonde Over Blue and Miss Cashman Hook. Snowing leads a length on the Pierre Charles Boudot from Burlesque and Declan McDonough as they pass halfway. A break of a length and a half to Timeless Tale and Billy Lee sharing third with I Believe I Can Fly and Ryan Moore. As they reach the final 3 furlongs, they're working back for the entrance to the home straight. Little changes from first to last. The leader is snowing with Back on Terms as Burlesque, followed by I Believe I Can Fly. Close

And forth as timeless tailors they straighten at the two, then Mora Rue being called on for an effort, Apollo's Comet next, and Miss Cashman Hook. They race towards the final furlong, and coming there one from the rail is Timeless Tail to join issue with Snowing, followed by Mora Rue, who's trying to get them in third. Then I Believe I Can Fly, fading as Bellish, Timeless Tail being run down by Mora Rue on the stand side. They're closing in. Mora Rue is up to make it 2 out of 2 of her course and distance, and the Inca Bell from Timeless Tail. Snowing, I Believe I Can Fly.

So the runners are heading to the start. Race 6, the Auto Owls Bentley over the 5.20. And Starlight Tory is the favourite at $2.50. Paul Stewart looking for race-to-race double. $4 about Pursuit Special. $5 Romford and Cyclone Calypso. $8 Nengar Onyx for the second leg of the quaddie. Starlight Tory, greyhound was placed last start from a wide draw. It's had three starts from box eight, yet to be placed in any of the three, but has won a couple of times from box number seven. Pursuit Special was placed two starts back over the shorter journey. Steps back up over the 5.20 once again. Romford, a newcomer from Tasmania, was a last start winner over in Tasmania. Now joins the care of Andrew McLaren. And Cyclone Calypso is a greyhound. It's got a losing sequence of seven. And most of her wins have come from outside draws. So interesting betting affair here as they arrive at the start for the running of race number six on the program. Starlight Tory at $2.40, the favourite. Pursuit Special, $4.20. Cyclone Calypso at $5.50 for the running of the sixth event on the card. And runners will be asked to move forward shortly for race six. Second leg of the quaddie. Paul Stewart looking for a race-to-race double. In fact, no, he won earlier on tonight with Ironworks in race number four. So not race to race, but he's looking for a double. Cody Charles already with a double on the program. And Starlight Tory is the favourite here at 2.35. She's never been placed from three stars from box number eight. Can she turn that around tonight? Favourite punters hope so. And the first row is about to join the line. Second leg of the quaddie, the Auto Owls Bentley. First row's in, and now the second row joins the line. The red light's about to go to green. Lure set in motion for the second leg of the quaddie. The Auto Owls Bentley, Starlight Tory the favourite. Ready, racing. Starlight Tory began well, showing early speed. Up on the inside was Global Flash, and driving through now Pursuit Special, and Pursuit Special finds the top, getting across. Starlight Tory quickly goes to second ahead of Romford, then followed by Nengar Onyx. In behind them, Cyclone Calypso, well back Global Flash, Ferndale Flyer, and last of all was Platinum Release. Off the back they go. Pursuit Special is the leader out by one. Right on its heels though in second was Starlight Tory, three lengths away Romford as they come to the corner. Pursuit Special, Starlight Tory over the top. Starlight Tory wins by two lengths. Second goes to Pursuit Special. Three lengths away, Romford, Cyclone Calypso. Then Ferndale Flyer, Nengar Onyx. Well back was Global Flash and Platinum Release in a time of 30.05. Good strong victory.

about to move up here for race number 9. Fetchway Star is being heavily backed at number 8. $8 into 240 has been crunched in. 420 about number 6, Amira Marie. $6 about number 2, Perfect Gamble. Now with Nick Tardio, and $6.50 about number 9, Lone Star Warrior. $7 about number 3, Rock and Roll Spirit.

0: He won number 7 Aussie Joy Belt. And 4 Heath Byrne Bruce. Moving up, field of 9, national rating of 44 to 49. 270, number 8, Fenchway Star. I tell you what, it's a big move. It is an easier race for him, but he does not win very often, Fenchway Star. I think 270. Now 260 is a major risk. He is very short. We're set to run. There's the light. They're racing. Treacherous Rock began well with Perfect Gamble. Moving over, Amira Marie is out 3 wide and Stag Party in between. So Treacherous Rock will hold the inside over Perfect Gamble, and lobbing onto Galiga's back is Fenchway Star. Amira Marie still caught out 3 wide, hunting up in between Lone Star Warrior. 5 away then to Rock and Roll Spirit on the outside of Heath Byrne Bruce, along with Aussie Joybell, and Stag Party goes back to the tail. Lead time 13.1. The leader is Perfect Gamble, who takes over from Treacherous Rock, who takes the sit behind the leader, and a heavily backed Fenchway Star is now 3 back along the inside. Amira Marie facing a breeze and left without cover after being 3 wide early. Lone Star Warrior finds the 1-1. 1 out, 2 back is Rock and Roll Spirit, along with Heath Byrne Bruce, who's on the inside of the stablemate Aussie Joybell, and back of the tail is Stag Party. Opening quarter 29.9 after that 13.1 lead time. Perfect Gamble for her new stable is away by 4 over Amira Marie, behind the leader Treacherous Rock, and in the 1-1 Lone Star Warrior. Fenchway Star will need some luck. 3 back along the inside. Rock and Roll Spirit racing 1 off. Heath Byrne Bruce is 4 back. In behind those racing 1 off is Aussie Joybell with Stag Party. Second quarter 31.3. First half 61.2. The leader, Perfect Gamble. She closed at $6 for Wang Hill. Away by 2. Amira Marie getting closer on the outside. She's had a tough run behind the leader, Treacherous Rock. In the 1-1, Lone Star Warrior is under a bit of pressure. Fenchway Star has a bit of room to squeeze through. Now he angles 1 off and he's starting to get in the clear. 29.8, they turn for home. Perfect Gamble on the outside, Amira Marie. Fenchway Star now angling deeper. Treacherous Rock up the inside. Perfect Gamble. Amira Marie, she's had a tough run. She's soldiering on. Fenchway Star lunging. Amira Marie, that's a good win over Fenchway Star. Perfect Gamble, Treacherous Rock, Rock and Roll Spirit, Heath Byrne Bruce, Stag Party, Lone Star Warrior, Aussie Joybell. Neil McCullum for Kevin Wiegenbeck. Amira Marie, number 6, will beat home number 8. Fenchway Star, Michael A. Smith for Ingrid Smith. Third, number 2, Perfect Gamble, Wang Hill for Nick Tardio. And fourth, number 1, Treacherous Rock, Anthony Robinson for Chris.
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2: To overcome, but she's looking fantastic as she walks past me here. The horses are about to score up. I could imagine we are a little bit behind start time, so I'll throw up to Dan Malecki for the last time tonight in the APG VicRed Super Series final for the 3-year-old fillies at Group 1 level. Thanks for everyone for a fantastic night of racing. This looks to be a cracking event to end the card.

Last of the night, they're moving up $1.08 now for the fave. She's been quite dominant this preparation and just shortens again. Better Beach is at $1.07 as they move up $7 for number four. Rachel's Legacy's held her spot as a clear second favourite. And they're getting close now. Magellan drawn two, Our Sweet Genie in three. Rachel's Legacy out of gate four. Sweet Irish Lock, a semi-final winner last week. Pearl of Filtra, Azali Rockstar make up the front row.

0: back line, Kiang Passion, preeminent, conciliate my better half with Jodie Quinlan to drive Anna Nola. The green light's on, the last on a big night of APG Vicbred finals night, and away very quickly, Rachel's Legacy's going to cross the favourite. So maybe a spatter in the works in the early stages. Rachel's Legacy's in front, but Better Beach hooks out from behind and gets to the outside and will look for the top now. And Rachel's Legacy will look for the trail. So Better Beach is about to take it up from Rachel's Legacy. Kiang Passion, three back the inside, and Sweet Irish Rock at the moment's left without cover, but from the back row, My Better Half is pressing on around the mouth three wide. And also off the track and going forward as they work their way down the back is preeminent. About a lap and a half to go, and the leader is Better Beach. Second better, My Better Half at the moment, but it's probably going to end up 1-1 because preeminent is working around it. Rachel's Legacy is behind the leader, then Sweet Irish Lock about to end up three back the outside of Kiang Passion. Then Magellan four back on the inside as they work their way up towards the 1,400 metres. Then in the second half of the field is Our Sweet Genie. It's four back the outside as they make their way around the top turn. And they were followed by Conciliate, who's over on the pegs. Nola is third last as they head past the 1,200 metres. And then Azali, Rockstar and Pearl of Filtra. 29-6 first quarter, 44-3 lead time. And it's Better Beach on top. Mark Pitt, Emma Stewart going for their fourth of the night, the fourth group one. And they have the short price favourite, Better Half, in the lead. Stablemates are running second and fourth. Preeminent is second. Fourth one out, one back, My Better Half. And getting a good run after leading out, Rachel's Legacy is behind the leader. Three back the inside, Kiang Passion, and then Sweet Irish Lock. Next is Magellan, and then came Our Sweet Genie as they head past the 800. Next is Conciliate. Third last is Enola, and then Azali, Rockstar and Pearl of Filtra. 30.3 the second quarter, and Better Beach heads down the back straight. And it leads by about 3 metres on preeminent. Leaders back, Rachel's Legacy, and My Better Half is fourth from Kiang Passion. From well back, Enola sprints up to about midfield, just up ahead of it, Sweet Irish Lock. Better Beach, though, ups the ante off the back straight. They really sprint up now. It was 28-7 third quarter, but now they're really humming, and Better Beach got 5 metres preeminent. Rachel's Legacy can't go on with it, or My Better Half, but into the straight, it's Better Beach well clear of in second preeminent. Kiang Passion getting runs to the inside. Sweet Irish Lock making ground, but it's all Better Beach. And Better Beach is going to build sandcastles and make a big splash. Wins a group one by 15. Preeminent second. Kiang Passion really good through the line to get third, just in front of Sweet Irish Lock. They were followed home then by Magellan. A good run again. Rachel's Legacy weakening. Further back then to Conciliate. Back in behind those runners would have been Our Sweet Genie, and then Azali, Rockstar, and Nola, Pearl of Filtra. My Better Half was getting tired and dropped out of it late. 26-4 the dash home. 154.5 the mile rate for Aldebaran Park. Four group.
1: She's just giving him a bit of a hard time. Nothing worse than when you're cantering and then there's no horse underneath you. It's happened to us a few times, Evix.
2: Yeah, definitely. You know, you do a disappearing act underneath you.
1: Yeah, you're in jockey seat and next minute you're on the floor.
2: That's it. Look, it's not nice to happen, but, you know, she's a lightly raced filly, a young filly. And, you know, I think most of her times she's always cantered down towards
1: on our main track here.
2: Yeah, cantered down past the pull-up. So it's all new for her. Nice light weight on her back. Marco van Rensburg, nice that he's also back up on his feet. Nothing too serious happened.
1: Absolutely.
2: There. You know, it's always safety first. And she won a beautiful win on her second attempt. And then third to Moana, I thought was a good run. I don't think things really worked out well for her in her last start. I think coming back in trip maybe could be the right thing for her.
1: Could be, I think so too. I mean, Michael Azzi's horses always look well. I mean, that you don't even have to look at. Stevie Wonder could tell you that, and they always look well. But just to change completely from this race, we were watching 2:40. So there are whirlpools at Doncaster. There's group ones in Doncaster, and there's group ones in Ireland in Leopardstown. So big pools that you can bet on. There's some great overseas racing. And I suppose if imagine sitting on the couch at home and you've got turf and tin, and then you switch off and you're watching group one races in

0: Ireland and of course in the UK.
1: Absolutely.
0: We're very spoilt.
1: Really lovely.
0: If you're a horse racing fan.
1: And Billy Locknane's won the first two in Doncaster, and both really, really good rides as well.
0: Yeah, and then of course we have got Isivungu Vungu running at about 8:45. What time is that, Vicky? Because my eyes, what is it? Yeah, 9:45, 22.
2: Coming into line is the favourite, Sukovi Windchime. Kavi the Fiery and Wahena Toa on the inside of the front row. Sanford Ash and Ideal Insider on the back line. So they're set. Away and racing. And leaving well was Galio Certo Cuvier. Kavi the Fiery, Sukovi Windchime as well. Galio Certo Cuvier's got a half to three quarters and now crosses over and leads into the turn. Galio Certo Cuvier over Sukovi Windchime. And on the inside is Kavi the Fiery, a link to Altair Star and Ideal Insider, Wahena Toa. So he's back third last from barrier one with Sanford Ash the outside, and Sugar Boo is one off the markers last into the straight. So Galio Certo Cuvier, the leader, on settling down. Sukovi Windchime is without cover, and behind the leader is Kavi the Fiery third. Ideal Insider up into the 1-1, Wahena Toa, and around comes Sugar Boo from the back of the field, passing Sanford Ash, and Altair Star's taken back to last now as they race past the mile and sweep out of the straight. Galio Certo Cuvier, the leader, is a length in front on Kavi the Fiery, following second on the outside now, going up into third as Sugar Boo gives the 1-1 to Sukovi Windchime. A neck Wahena Toa the markers, three quarters to Ideal Insider, one away is Sanford Ash, and Altair Star moves up on the marker pegs. So about 3.5 lengths from first to last, and Galio Certo Cuvier makes play in front by half a length, joined on the outside by Sugar Boo, leading the one out line, and Kavi the Fiery. He's third in a pocket. Sukovi Windchime's got the 1-1. Midfield on the markers, Wahena Toa, Ideal Insiders, one out and two back. Three quarters Altair Star on the inside of Sanford Ash, ahead away. Up to the corner now, and running in with one and a quarter laps to go around the bend and into the straight, it is Galio Certo Cuvier, leaving about a half a length on the outside, Sugar Boo. Then comes Kavi the Fiery from Sukovi Windchime. Ideal Insider peels off its back, moves up three wide. Track by Sanford Ash. Over on the inside, Wahena Toa, and one off is Altair Star. He's keen to run there last out of the straight. So after the bell, Galio Certo Cuvier still leads Sugar Boo. Ideal Insider three deep. Kavi the Fiery right behind the leader. Then Sukovi Windchime, who's a length away between horses. Sanford Ash the outside, Wahena Toa the inside. Altair Star's the last one. Galio Certo Cuvier with about 500 metres to go. Leads a metre, Sugar Boo. Kavi the Fiery's trying to angle off the pegs with Ideal Insider, and out deeper is Sanford Ash, then Wahena Toa. Sukovi Windchime is second last, leaving the 400. And Altair Star's at the start of the field as Sugar Boo has hit the lead now. It's got a half, three quarters on Galio Certo Cuvier. Kavi the Fiery getting to the outside with Sanford Ash. Up to the turn, Sugar Boo into the straight. Three quarters on Galio Certo Cuvier trying to respond. Sanford Ash the outside, and then comes Kavi the Fiery. It's Sugar Boo the leader though, halfway up the straight, holding Kavi the Fiery and Sanford Ash. Galio Certo Cuvier diving through Wahena Toa, but Sugar Boo's too strong. Sugar Boo's beaten a wall. Sugar Boo from either Wahena Toa, Galio Certo Cuvier, with Kavi the Fiery and Sanford Ash wider out. They peeled away from Ideal Insider and
3: Winter Voice to come forward. Bisu. Goes up. Rivera and What's the Matter with You, the last two. 1,200 metres here. The rider Keegan DeMello to get up aboard Rivera. Does so now. She's going to come forward, and What's the Matter with You will be the last one to enter. 1,200 metres to sprint. We're just about ready to go. All set. And sprinting from that 1,200 with Winter Voice, slow to begin, losing a couple of lengths over there. What's the Matter with You hopped away quickly with Bisu and Gimme a Fireball in hot pursuit in the early stages. Rivera's back in fourth, gives them four lengths. Start another two back to Goody Karen, and Winter Voice is the trailer, racing seven lengths off the leader now with 800 metres to go. It's What's the Matter with You, the leader by just over length from Gimme a Fireball, racing second. Bisu Bisu is on the rail in third, 2.5 lengths off the leader. Then came Rivera and Kudi Karin is racing 6 off them, followed by Winter Voice, the trailer. Off that false rail they come, 550 to go, and in front is What's the Matter with You, being pressed now by Gimme a Fireball on the outside. Bisu Bisu's down there inside. Rivera's still got 2.5 lengths to make up, but now starting to put it together, comes to the outside of runners. Inside the final 250, in front Rivera on the outside with Gimme a Fireball. Down the inside is Bisu Bisu. Gimme a Fireball. Bisu Bisu is coming home. What's the matter with you? Down the inside, Gimme a Fireball. Is just going to get there. Gimme a Fireball has won it from back in second. Bisu Bisu. Third, What's the matter with you? Rivera, where and in behind those.
4: Then followed by Just a Bindi and Masquerade Party at the rear, 34.58 the time. 34.58. Didn't get everything right at the start, but he was good enough to put this field to the sword quickly.
5: Master of Race, number four. It's currently 7-2. Number five is Crazy Dilda. It is now at 30-1. Number six is Build Your Dreams at 20-1. And number seven is Oglem Galobi or Galobe. It is at 20-1. So are these horses coming along? Voice of Khan, the top pick for mine, looks the horse to beat. He has a strong overall record and gets an ideal inside draw. Importantly, I think he's going to be a very, very hard horse to beat. However, number four, Master of Race, Main Danger, very consistent horse with a great record on the turf, 3 starts for 4 wins and 4 seconds and 3 thirds. He was second over this exact 1,600-metre turf track at Ankara last start, which is a big positive. Number three, Dark V Bron, another genuine winning chance, with 4 wins and 6 seconds from 15 starts. Should be hard to beat. Almost ready to go. This is race number 6, Ankara. The field is almost all locked away. And the starter has signals there. Field of 7. Ready and racing. Ghost Commander from Barrier 3 got away really well. Beaten out by Dark Veyron, and Dark Veyron led Voice of Khan, Master of Race. They were followed by Build Your Dreams, trying to slot across as they still pull into stride. Just gets in a little bit close on Ghost Commander. Master of Race in the yellow colours wider out the track from Oglem Galebe, and 2 lengths away to Crazy Dildar at the tail end of the field, last of the 7. Dark Veyron, an uncontested front runner. 2 lengths clear from his second, Voice of Khan, a similar gap to Build Your Dreams, Ghost Commander, 4th on the rail. A length and a half, Master of Race, and then came Crazy Dildar on the back marker is Oglem Galebe. As they run off the back section in search of the 600-metre mark, Dark Veyron, the leader, quickens it up before the corner, led by 2 lengths to Voice of Khan, keeping in touch. And they'll follow 3 lengths away to, in third placing, Build Your Dreams on the outside of Ghost Commander as they near the home corner. Then Master of Race, Crazy Dildar and Oglem Galebe, the last one. They've really clapped up the tempo. Coming around the home turn at the 500 metres, it's Dark Veyron leading by a length and a half to Voice of Khan right there and has it in its sights. 4 lengths away to Master of Race, and then came Oglem Galebe running on. Coming down to the 200 metre mark, Dark Veyron will not relent. He's 3/4 of a length in front. Voice of Khan steadily overhauling it though. And Voice of Khan goes up, grabs the lead, and Voice of Khan, the favourite's home. Voice of Khan won it. Second, Dark Veyron. Third over the line will go to Ghost Commander, and they'll follow by Master of Race. So a good win from Voice of Khan. 2 defeats 3. Third will be number 1. Fourth, number 4, I think. Those will be your top 4 numbers. So that'll be 2, 3, and 1, 2, 3, 1, and 4th will go the way of number 4, I believe, Master of Race. That's 2, 3, 1, and 4. 2, 3, 1, and 4, that's an interim result. That is an unofficial result. Take note, punters, that's an unofficial result. That is only from the replay shown, so judges will have to go to work and see the exact placings, but it should be 2, 3, 1, and 4 after the running of race number 6.

five of them in. Granite Bay and the noseband follows up quickly. And now Spirit Mix are going in. So four more to go. Tribal Star, next one to go in. Holy Sea moving up as well. So Kranaken and Stress Free set to be the final two to go in here. And Kranaken has not been proving completely cooperative. But he's being edged closer to the stalls now. Almost there. Stress Free begins to move up. Inch by inch, Kranaken gets closer to going in. Meanwhile, Stress Free is going to go. So Kranaken half in. He's set to be the last one to go here. Handler's working patiently and quietly, gently, just to persuade Kranaken the last part of the journey into the stalls. But he's doing his best to defy them. Apart from a little bit of edginess from Tribal Star in the stalls, the others are standing fairly quietly at present. Polestar wants to get on with it. Kranaken's backed away again. It's just taking a while here. The other 10 are in. They're off, and they've gone without Kranaken. Kranaken refused to go into the stalls, so there'll be more announcements on that after the race. It leaves only 10 of them for the Virgin Bet Support Safe Gambling Watergate Cup. Tash Khan out wide with the stripe sleeves is taking a while to work over, but he's getting into a prominent position. Polestar in a silver jacket is also handy with a nose-banded Granite Bay. Tribal Star down at the running rail in the black and red is just shading fourth, working across to Dunkel Dreamer in a white jacket, and then race regular Spirit Mix are a little deeper still in the purple and light blue. Stress Free in the shades of blue is in the back third of the field, accompanied by the nose-banded Holy Sea, and Gentle Warrior races at the tail with about half a dozen lengths from first to last. They've completed a half mile, and Tash Khan, who gently worked his way over from a middling sort of a draw, is helping to push the pace along with Polestar against the running rail. Granite Bay slipstreaming the leading pair early. Tribal Star racing in fourth ahead of Spirit Mixer in a purple jacket. Ship Shape in the red sitting in midfield. Racing just ahead of Dunkel Dream. A Gentle Warrior's made a couple of positions. Stress Free in the light blue disputing last place with Holy Sea as they complete three quarters of a mile and reach the top of the straight. Polestar and Tash Khan pretty much inseparable. And they're hunting in pairs in behind. Tribal Star quite keen in the

black and red off a modest pace, upsize the nosebound at Granite Bay, and then Shipshape in a red jacket in midfield, alongside Spirit Mixer to Dunkel Dreamer and Gentle Warrior, the nosebound at Holy Sea, and lastly Stress Free, under the judge and to halfway in the Watergate Cup. And still Tashkhan and the rail running Polestar push the pace along. They've now completed a one full circuit. Tribal Star and Granite Bay third and fourth.

in all the hooped sleeves and Stress Free and Mark Wynn in the light blue. Go 3/4 of a mile left to gallop. Polestar and Tash Khan continue to push the pace along. It's largely been a very even one. Tribal Star and Granite Bay disputing third. Ship Shape and Spirit Mix a race next to Gentle Warrior in a beige jacket on the inner of Dunkeld Dreamer. And then Holy Sea and Stress Free remains last of a well-grouped field. They're heading towards the last half mile. Polestar and Tash Khan remain inseparable. Nobody's moved yet in behind, waiting for the cards to be played. Tash Khan and Polestar pursued by Granite Bay and Tribal Star. Spirit Mix are in fifth place just ahead of Ship Shape down at the running rail in the cheek pieces. And then Dunkeld Dream at a Gentle Warrior caught in a bit of a pocket. Holy Sea, Stress Free in the light blues being asked to close from the rear. Had to force his way through a gap there and pushed Holy Sea wide as Tash Khan is the first to falter. Polestar presses on, passing the two. The nose-banded Granite Bay gives chase to Tribal Star. Spirit Mixer in the purple is in the clear. Away to the left, Dunkeld Dream in a white jacket is running on, and further left, Stress Free on inside the last furlong. Polestar, Granite Bay, Tribal Star, Spirit Mixer and Ship Shape. Polestar on the sharp end throughout, fending them all off. Granite Bay chasing, but Polestar lands the Watergate Cup, beats Granite Bay, Ship Shape, Tribal Star, followed in by Stress Free in midfield. Tash Khan dropped right away. Holy Sea never threatened, last to finish.

ramen. How'd you do it? Stable companion Krasimir. Booyah and Fort Vega. White flag up. 17 installed. They're off. A sluggish start by Sindigan. 7 furlongs to go. The Irish Stallion Farms EBF Soverton Path handicap. As they sort themselves out, it is Carnival of Light and LL Coost is showing in the lead, being followed by Benevento onto their heels, being followed on the inside by Glen Eagle Bay, White Cap and Cheap Pieces, with alongside both Mirsky and Andab, Vaffertino next, then Oro Blanco, followed by Collecting Coin, Krasimir Rami, How'd You Do It next, followed by Excellent Believe. They're well spread out. Carnival of Light leads a length. Into second place is Benevento from LL Coost in third. Then Andab, Mirsky, Vaffertino, and Oro Blanco. Losing places is Glen Eagle Bay, followed by Collecting Coin. And then comes Krasimir, and Rami is next. Towards the inside is Dorset with alongside Excellent Believe, followed back for home by Booyah, and then comes How'd You Do It, Fort Vega, and Sindigan is last. They straighten for the final 2 furlongs. In the lead is Carnival of Light and Christoph Sumion, followed by Andab, who's come out of the pack to pick it up for Joey Sheridan, followed by Vaffertino and LL Coolsty. Wide of them, Oro Blanco with Collecting Coin. To the outside is Krasimir. They're bunching up, 150 yards to go. Krasimir down the outside of Vaffertino. Vaffertino on this side, Sindigan, Krasimir, Vaffertino, Sindigan, Oro Blanco, Collecting Coin.

here for the final event. $1.95 about Reoffender. $3.80 number 7, Carla Pixie. Majestic Summer number 2, $4.20. $8 about the 4, Daisy Boucher. $34 or better about the rest. About to move up, we return to Gawler on Monday. Mark Matthews will be covering that meeting, and he'll also be doing next Saturday night here at Globe Derby. So next two meetings as far as harness racing in South Australia is concerned.

London runners are about to move up here for our final race. $1.95 Reoffender, 380 number 7 Carla Pixie, 420 number 2 Majestic Summer, and $8 number 4 Daisy Boucher. National rating of 44-61 for the Troggers over the 22-30. Tapes fly back. They're on their journey. Reoffender was away safely, but back last off the back marker. Galloping off the front was Savvy Kai Valley. Rolling to the lead, Majestic Summer stepped well. She's away by 15. Over in second placing, Daisy Boucher. Beware the Fury up around the outside. 12 away then to Hey Oak, who travels on the inside of Carla Pixie, who's progressing along with Cyclonus Adams. Reoffender racing one off, and a gap of about 15 to Savvy Kai Valley, who's back down and trotting and rejoining the main group. So they head up the straight with two laps to go. Majestic Summer in the lead, but Beware the Fury moves up on the outside. He's going to take the top, and Majestic Summer will take the sit behind the leader. Carla Pixie facing the breeze. Daisy Boucher three back. Reoffender about 15 off the top in the 1-1. Is on the outside of Hey Oak, who stays along the pegs. Cyclonus Adams racing one off, and Savvy Kai Valley at the tail end of the field. Lead time 51.1. They've completed one lap. Baruffy, Beware the Fury for Scott Forby. Closed at $34. Leagues away by 5. He could run a very cheeky race out on top here. Carla Pixie on the outside in a much better spot this week. Closed at $3.90. Majestic Summer behind the leader. She closed at $4. Three back along the inside is Daisy Boucher. Reoffender in the 1-1. Hey Oak on the inside of the stablemate, which is Cyclonus Adams, and at the tail, Savvy Kai Valley. Opening quarter 32.3. 1,000 metres to run in the final event from Globe Derby tonight. And the leader, Beware the Fury, does it well by 4.5, setting a solid tempo over Carla Pixie on the outside. Majestic Summer behind the

side of Cyclonus Adams. Hayoke and Savvy Kai Valley make up the 963.2. Beware the Fury by 4. Getting closer, Carla Pixie. Majestic Summer on the inside. Reoffender runs on. With Daisy Boucher locked away, 3 back looking for an out. Cyclonus Adams under a bit of pressure. Hayoke on the inside. 7 away, Savvy Kai Valley. They head off the back, 450 metres to go. Beware the Fury by a neck over Carla Pixie. Majestic Summer, Reoffender ready to peel. Daisy Boucher gets off the pegs. Hayoke on the inside. Cyclonus Adams is gone. And Savvy Kai Valley at the tail. 29.78 turn for home. Carla Pixie by 2. Beware the Fury still there, kicking back. Out deeper, Reoffender is swooping down the outside. Takes over from Beware the Fury. Reoffender with a turn of speed makes it look easy. Beats home Majestic Summer, Daisy Boucher. Beware the Fury along with Hayoke. Carla Pixie offered nothing over the last 50. Savvy Kai Valley, Cyclonus Adams, home in 29, mile rate 24.8.

26. A greyhound who has gone 29.30 at his top. That was earlier this year, so not that long ago. And he's dropping into a Masters event. He's the $1.26 favourite, Spencer, $4.40. And the first row is about to be locked away. The Fuller Fitness Masters Open. Number one's a late scratching. The green light is on. Iconic Jet at $1.26 in pink. And they're set. Ready. Racing. Iconic Jet pinged out. Also showing speed was Rosie Brown, but Iconic Jet went straight to the fence and went clear by two lengths on Rosie Brown to second. Hunting around the outside, Spencer and King Kuna as they go down the back straight. Iconic Jet on the arm. Shot away, make out by five lengths. Rosie Brown to second. Up on the inside was Spencer. Last of all, King Kuna as they go off the back straight, and he's flying Iconic Jet. Out by seven or eight lengths on Spencer, and then Rosie Brown, King Kuna as they swing. Iconic Jet race away as expected. Stops the clock at 29.64. Second goes to Rosie Brown. Third's tight, King Kuna or Spencer. And 29.64 the time. Easy victory for Iconic Jet. And Shane Williams in the last has won over number four in Rosie Brown. And back in third place, number six, Spencer. So interim numbers 8, 4, 6 and 2.

Tocca Madeira now favoured at 5-1. 11-2 for the second favourite, Twilight Calls. 6-1 Air Force One and 17-2 bar those three. Rosario, last year's third, is about to go forward. Not too many left out of line now. We're down to the last five or so to go in. Schrodinger's Cat has just gone forward. Al-Shabaab Storm going into gate eight will be one of the next ones to load. Into stall at number three goes Desert Falcon. Al-Shabaab Storm now in. Gel Pepper, one of those who is still out of line, moving forward now.

Joel Pepper going into stall number 14. Get Ready to Rumble, King of Light and Atomic Force. Three of those out of line, and Joel Pepper is the other one who is now about to move forward, having given Marco Ghiani a difficult ride on the way down to the start. Joel Pepper just about in. The Grey, Get Ready to Rumble, goes forward, goes into stall 20 with Tom Marcon. We're down to the last two to load, Atomic Force and King of Light, to complete the lineup. They're in the gate. And they're off in the Betfred Portland. Rearing at the break was Get Ready to Rumble in stall number 20. Very slowly away was Dubai Bling over on the far side. Rosario also not that fast away, and neither too was Anaf. I'm Next in the centre takes the lead with Toca Madeira racing fast, and so too Desert Falcon over in the far side group. Meanwhile, the near side group, it's led by Station X, who's giving a lead to Air Force One, who races in second. Last year's winner, Eternal Sunshine, together with Badri. Also in this near side group is Get Ready to Rumble, who blew the start. King of Light is also in the near side group together with Anaf, but the overall leaders, the group over on the far side, Toca Madeira to I'm Next Racing in second position, and then Desert Falcon in third, Schrodinger's Cat and Apollo One. They have then been followed by Against the Wind. After Against the Wind is Super Soldier, then Al-Shabaab Storm as they race down now towards the final flung and a half in the Portland. Dubai Bling is also picking up as they are pulling up at the back of the field, racing down inside the final furlong. Twilight Calls has taken the lead now. Anaf is staying on, and also Air Force One, Al-Shabaab Storm, and here comes King of Light. It is now Air Force One who has just taken the lead. Air Force One in the Portland. Air Force One, Twilight Calls, Al-Shabaab Storm in third. Anaf was fourth, King of Light was fifth, and then Desert Falcon was sixth, and then from a long way back, the Striking Viking finished in seventh place.

There's Greta Tintin in the Chris Van Horn colours. Well held, both starts for her. She's probably a bit backward still. Yeah, Breen in the background, who was fancied on debut, but could only finish seventh at Newbury by Mohatha, up to a mile today. Boom Shakalak in shot. Kieran O'Neill for Zoe Hawkins. And Starlight Bay, one of two in the race for Marcus Trigoni. Nasi Wali is homebred by Imran Butt. As we focus on Barberini and Danny Muscat.

No runners at the start and seemingly very relaxed in the down there. 9-4, drifting out Barbarini. Biscayen at 3-1. Abel Tasman, 130. Yeah, Breen at fives. Nines from 16s, Orchard Hatches. That's the mover. She was third at Salisbury. Good eighth at Goodwood on debut. She's shown promise and there's been money for her. Orchard Hatches now 9-1 from 16-1. Back out to 10s. Trispan is 25s. And then Mulvaney's return, 28-1, 33 Starlight Bay. Starlight Bay is 33's, 40-1, Deira Moon, and Greta Tintin is 100-1. I'll be loading them pretty soon, a couple of minutes away.

Mshakalak going forward. Loading is beginning, ladies and gents. Well, Vanni's return. And Barbarini going in.

Sonny, I don't think about it. Trispin. Yeah, Breen behind there. So too is Nasi Wiley and Abel Tasman. Abel Tasman, who ran third at Lingfield back in May. Off since, Jack Mitchell on board. Greta Tintin and Orchard Hatches at the back too. So about four or five more to go. Abel Tasman next. Thanks, Daryl. Good afternoon. We've got a chance to say hello now, which is great. Orchard Hatches has been supported a little bit. She's shown ability on both of her starts. So Orchard Hatches goes in and is the last one in here. Ready. And they're off. A mile ahead of them here. Near side, Boom Shakalak, just ridden along early on. The slow starters at the back there were Nasi Wiley and Trispin as they moved down the hill through the first furlong. And the favourite Barberini out in front in this best betting sites at freebets.com. EBF Confined Maiden in the hands of Danny Muscat. Abel Tasman, Jack Mitchell racing second. Orchard Hatches and Reese Clutterbuck close up. Biscayan's Yellow Cap is in fourth. And then De Ramon in the white cap of Green Team Racing. Two lengths away, then Starlight Bay next. Yabreen running green in the maroon colours is 2.5 ahead of Mulvaney's return. The field really well stretched out.

out. 36 miles an hour as they go across the bottom of the track. Trispin recovering at the back with Boom Shakalak. Nasi Wiley outpaced, so too Greta Tintin. Moving past the halfway point of the contest and about to straighten up towards the judge as they continue now to race uphill. Barberini in front then, leading from the ridden along filly Orchard Hatches on the outside, the yellow armlets. Then Abel Tasman. Then De Ramoun, who's beginning to get into contention. Driving hard on the inside is Biscayan. Starlight Bay running a better race today in the striped jacket on the outside. Yabreen, the penny is dropping on the left in the maroon colours. Still with a bit to do, though, as they race towards the final furlong and a half. And coming through it, De Ramoun and George Downing on the inside. Barberini battling on well between them. Abel Tasman, and also there with a chance as they race up the hill is Orchard Hatches. But it's Abel Tasman who's been off the track since the spring. Just out in front, and Abel Tasman does enough to win by a couple of lengths. Home in second place then was De Ramoun, and then in third was Orchard Hatches.

Now, the first, the runners about to head into the stalls. For race three, the British Stallion Studs EBF Restricted Maiden Stakes. Regency Royal was first in. Next up is Popular. And the first two are now in the stalls. Next up is National Pride, who goes in quite quickly. Half the field in. Now Dark Detective moving in. Three to go. Tidal Force moving up. Dark Detective just having a think about it before going in, backs away. Tidal Force, meanwhile, has gone in, so now we are down to the final three as they try again with Dark Detective. Two others out the back after Dark Detective. Hiram Bingham is waiting to go in, as is Night Star. So the last two about to head in, they're moving in together. And we're just about set. All in. They're off, racing over seven furlongs. Green Star in the double green, bustled up from stall one to try and hold the rail position into the first turn. Popular is completely outpaced at the back of the field, tailed off, and Hiram Bingham with the red cap last but one is struggling to stay in touch. They've gone off pretty sharply here, however. They nudged 40 miles an hour through the first quarter mile. Green Star did hold the rail briefly, but hasn't quite managed to get to the front. Tidal Force, Blue Sleeves is bang there. Night Star handy out wide in the black and yellow. Regency Royal in a red jacket is disputing fourth with National Pride, the Blue Sleeves for Kieran Fallon. Then a couple lengths to

Green Star, Tidal Force, and Night Star. And then Regency, Royal and National Pride in a blue sleeve jacket, riding behind ahead of Dark Detective, Hiram Bingham, and Popular, struggling to get on terms. And Night Star now moves up to challenge Green Star as Tidal Force drops away. Regency, Royal in the red on the right, trying to squeeze through against the fence, finds a bit of daylight. Green Star still just in front, but now Regency, Royal comes upside. Night Star had every chance, didn't go by. Regency, Royal has and is now beginning to assert. It's going to be another at Chester for Andrew Ballingham and Callum Hutchinson. Regency Royal draws away to beat Green Star, a promising debut, in second. Night Star in third, and National Pride was back in fourth.

Maiden Jesus Green, Shakespeare in last year's winning colours. Nola Soul. White Cap, Desatic Passion next. The turn now of the favorite, Darkness Falls. Two visiting runners, Pikachu and Quest for Stars, unbeaten in three. White flag race. They're off over a mile one in the group one HKJC Whirlpool Golden Fleece Stakes. Off them by three lengths at the tail is Jesus Green. It is Victory Speech, joined on the inside by Nola Soul. A couple of lengths to Pikachu, edging third from Darkness Falls, followed by Quest for Stars. Racing together, the stable companions, Green Dreamer and Zadok Pasha, followed by Shakespeare, four lengths to Jesus Green. 6.5 furlongs to go, continuing down the back straight. Victory Speech, Gavin Ryan, one out.

On the rail is Nola Soul and Shamey Heffernan. They're followed past the six by Pikachu and David Egan with Improving, Quest for Stars and James Doyle, followed by Darkness Falls and Ryan Moore. Then Zadek Pesha and Green Dreamer with the final couple heading out of the back straight, Shakespeare and Jesus Green. Coming past the halfway stage in the Group 1 Golden Fleece Stakes, and with a narrow advantage victory speech from Nola Soul, less than two lengths back to Quest for Stars, just taking up third from Pikachu, closely followed by Darkness Falls, racing together Zadek Passion, Green Dreamer, and then Shakespeare nudged along one from last, and still at the tail is Jesus Green. On to the three, matching strides. Nola Soul and ridden along victory speech, being followed by Pikachu and Quest for Stars, and then Darkness Falls, who remains in fifth, Green Dreamer, Zadek Pasha, Jesus Green, Renegade Shakespeare to be the back marker. They're in the straight. Less than two furlongs to go. Kicking from the front is Nola Soul. After Nola Soul, Pikachu with Quest for Stars to the outside. Coming into it now is Darkness Falls. Darkness Falls has swept by them. Racing inside the final furlong from the tail. Jesus Green runs on into second place, but Darkness Falls and Ryan Moore stretching away with the Golden Fleece. Steps up for eight now, Brian. Darkness Falls impressively from Jesus Green, Quest for Stars, and a photograph for third with Pikachu and then Green Dreamer.

last couple. Thank you, Darrell. Yep, waiting for Amber Honey here to come forward. Wee Wee Loco is a bit reluctant to go down, but he's behaving himself now, hopefully. Here comes Amber Honey to complete the line for race three. We're just about ready for a start. One or two a bit restless here, including Mount Mogan. We're set to go. And they're off. Oh, dear. Turpin just sort of pitched coming out, half stumbled, and the rider had to sit tight. So Turpin has lost a lot of ground. And Wee Wee Loco was also slow for the happy 60th Jacqueline Handicap Stakes. First to show to the outside is Amber Honey with Chico Dulce up there as well. Chico Dulce in the white and maroon. Amber Honey, the stars on the sleeves. In between them is Mount Mogan, who now just takes back to third, the yellow and blue with the cheek pieces. Back on the inside in fourth is Burning Hot in the orange colours. And then comes the King Going, Taskia, in the light blue. To the inside is Borderline Madness, the black and yellow diamonds. Then comes Wee Wee Loco in the brown colours, the grey horse. The back marker after blowing the start is Turpin, who's playing catch-up but has now latched himself onto the tail of the field in the dark blue with a light blue chevron. Round the turn they go to halfway. Four furlongs left to travel. And the leader on the inside, Chico Dulce, narrowly. So on the outer, Amber Honey in second. Burning Hot is third on the inside. Then comes Mount Mogan, the veteran, who's one out, one back. Followed by Taskia. To the inside, Borderline Madness. Wee Wee Loco is covering a lot of ground out wide, trying to get competitive. And then comes Turpin as they come down the hill towards the home turn. Still going well, the leader here for George Wood. Chico Dulce, tackled though by Amber Honey and Paddy Bradley. And these two now lock on, turning for home. Taskia is making ground the two-tone blue. And Burning Hot in the orange colours. Line for home then. Amber Honey on the outside now is the new leader, and she goes on. Amber Honey by a length down the outside. Taskia on the inside, Burning Hot are both running on, but Amber Honey has a kick, and Amber Honey is looking good here for Paddy Bradley and Pat Feen. And Amber Honey goes on to win, to Burning Hot second, Taskia third, Wee Wee Loco never near a fourth, and then Borderline Madness

witness stand goes in with a blindfold on. More thunder. The favourite steps forward now with Tom Marcon. They go into stall number six. So half the field now loaded. Never So Brave slots into stall eight, nearest to the grandstand side. There are three back. Previous course and distance winner, Mayal, going in now with David Allen. Waiting on the mare, Flora of Bermuda, and Volterra. Volterra going in next. Flora Bermuda and Callum Rodriguez will complete the lineup. They're in the gate. And they're off. Racing over seven furlongs in the Betfred Park Stakes. Just a little awkward coming out of the stalls was More Thunder. He broke last but one, but ahead of Never So Brave. But Never So Brave has pulled his way now into around about sixth position as Kirat takes on his normal front-running role and he's out in front. Keen is Volterra giving chase in second. Witness Stand is in third. Mayal is in fourth. Another one racing very keenly alongside the mare Flora of Bermuda. Next in the field, Never So Brave, followed by Witness by Wise Approach, and the back marker is More Thunder, who blew the start. Now he's racing about eight lengths off the leader, who is Sylvester Souza on Kirat. Kirat takes him down towards halfway in the Betfred Park Stakes. He's still out in front by about a length to Witness Stand, who races in second position. Volterra is in third. Flora Bermuda in fourth. Over on the far side, the dark colours of Mayal. On the near side is Never So Brave, followed by Wise Approach, and being ridden along by Tom Marcond is More Thunder, who's got a lot to do, but he is now beginning to pick up towards the grandstand side. Kirat still has the lead. The mare, the grey, Flora of Bermuda, is now putting in a big finish towards the near side, and she is being followed into the race by More Thunder. Also, the three-year-old Wise Approach is getting involved. They're now racing on towards a final 100 yards. More Thunder on the near side, Kirat on the far side. Between those two, Flora Bermuda racing up towards the line from last to first. More Thunder in the Park Stakes. More Thunder wins. It was tight for second between Flora Bermuda and Kirat, followed home by Wise Approach.

natural bark. It is the favorite, number one, which is Atomic Ant. It is 8-5. Number two, Delos Mucho, is the next one at 16-5. Number three is Dreamer Man at 6-1. Number four is Hyper Rocker at 7-2. Number five, Longevity, is at 11-2. Number six is Paganini at 8-1. Number seven is White Trace Puppets at 40-1. And number eight is Aiden Papatia. That's how the international market is shaping up here for the running of race number eight. And as I've mentioned, these horses aren't too far away from moving into the stores. Seeing if I can go over a little bit of form with you for this being the second last event on the card. A number of interesting runners coming up here, most notably the King David colt, number one, Atomic Ant, is a half brother to a couple of dual winners, including Tam Automatic. He was competed at Group 3 level. Selected to debut with a victory. Number 3, Dream Man, is a half brother to the Group 1 place at a loss, amongst others. Expected to play a role in the finish here. So Tono Aries Philly, number 8, Aiden Papatia, is a half sister to a couple with success. Strong claims on the five. Longevity is the son of Papa Clem and a half brother to a number with success, including the 10-time winning Moncoeur. Warrants close consideration here. So Atomic Bomb's about to go up. It'll be the next one to join them here. And we're just over a minute and a half past starting time on race number eight, the second last on the card here at Ankara, but they won't be too far away from the start. We still have about three or four left to get set here. And I'll have one more

to 5. Number 3, Dreamer Man at 6 to 1. Number 4 is Hyper Rocker at 4 to 1. Number 5 is Longevity, 11 to 2. Number 6 is Paganina at 15 to 2. And then you got the two roughies. Number 7, White Trace Poppets at a big price at 40 to 1. And number 8, which is Aiden Papaccia, rounding out the international market here at 20 to 1. Almost ready. Yeah, Dallas Mucho about to go up. I'd say, though, for all of our relays, we're probably 2 minutes away, because these young horses still taking a little bit of time to get set. Atomic Ant is out of line. Now, there's a horse without a saddle here, and I wasn't able to see which horse this is. So there is a scratching, but I can't confirm who it is. So in the meantime, we just have to wait. But we are definitely a couple of minutes past starting time here on race number 8. And as these horses aren't too far away from moving into the stalls, I'm trying to find who that riderless horse is, but just can't confirm. It is number 7. So

0: So, about to come up here, and there's chaos behind the back of the gates with one of these runners, and again, cannot confirm who it is. So, one's red up, and I'm not sure. Not sure who it is, so let's see if I can just see this bit of the saddle cloth. I think it's number three, Dreamer Man. So, Dreamer Man was a bit up and down in the gates. It's probably going to be a scratching if this is confirmed. So, number three, Dreamer Man, still waiting on the vet's examination. They might have passed this horse fit to run for race eight Anchorer. I'm not sure what the 5 minute hold up is all about. It's obviously with number three, Dreamer Man. Rider hopping back aboard.
1: Heroism was a yearny. They going up drive like a master. Protective Peace and Bridget Ann will complete the lineup here down at the 1200 meter marker. Bridget Ann to come in to complete the line. They're all set to sprint. They're ready and they're off and racing to a neat beginning for them. Protective Peace, State Assemble jumped away well with drive like a master. And Bridget Ann is also handy, goes right up there in the early stages, and in behind those is Little Boy Blue, and right at the back is Matrisburg, who gives them 8 to 10 lengths over here. State Assemble sets a good gallop up front to the 800 they go. State Assemble by 2.5 to 3 lengths from Drive Like a Master in second, Protective Peace third, then came Little Boy Blue. In behind that is Bridget Ann, who's now racing 5 lengths off the lead, another 2 lengths back to Matrisburg, who's at the back end. Homeward bound, they've got 500 meters left to go, and it's State Assemble that brought them in. Little Boy Blues down the inside, Drive Like a Master's up the center, then came Protector of Peace as they enter the final 400 meters. State Assemble, Drive Like a Master, Little Boy Blue is down the inside, now putting it together on the outside, Protector of Peace, but Little Boy Blue has struck the front with one. 150 left to go. It's Little Boy Blue goes strongly here from Drive Like a Master. Protector Peace is on the outside, but Little Boy Blue, they can't beat him today. Little Boy Blue went on to win from in second, possibly Drive Like a Master with on the outside Protector Peace. Then came.
0: And Atomic Ant finishes home too well. Atomic Ant the winner, second Paganini, and then Dreamer Man followed by Longevity. So it'll be 1, 6, 3, 5. 1, 6, 3, 5. 1, 6, 3, 5 are the numbers. 1, 6, 3, 5. Number one, Atomic Cat defeats in second. Number six, Paganini. Third, number three, Dreamer Man. And fourth over the line was number five, which was Longevity. That's 1, 6, 3, 5. 1, 6, 3, 5 will be the numbers after the running of race number eight at Anchorage. Number one, Atomic Cat scores here.
2: I feel the grip, sure imagination.

West is in, Finn Marsh. Perkaker Brow just backing away, Périgord Noir.

There we go. Thank you, Daryl. Yeah, it is an interesting contest, this. I do think it's more open. You pointed out Périgord Noir was right behind PJ's corner last time. PJ's corner running at Chepstow, a pound better off. And there's a bit of a discrepancy in the prices. This filly's going in. She went down, was led down for the last bit, because I think there was a tack issue. All fine now, Amber Ocean. Tight contest, this one. Knock three times, and Dowman will be the last couple in, I think. Here's Dowman. And PJ's himself, who's drawn on the outside. Flashy chestnut he is. You'll see him with his noseband. PJ's corner, and Stevie Donohoe complete the lineup, ready and off and racing. Not a bad break as well. Just Jazz Queen maybe a bit slow on the inside, but recovering, trying to recover. As they go over five then, the Anderson's Drainage Solution Nursery Handicap. Burkacre Brown, the red jacket, taken on by Amber Ocean on the outside. And Périgord Noir grabbing that inside position for Jack Dace. Right up there as well is PJ's corner in the sheepskin noseband. These are the leading four, followed then by Penny Capri on the rail is next. Then comes Space Dreamer, driven along his southwest. The others trying to play catch up. Dowman, Jazz Queen's never got into contention yet at the back of the field. And they move down now, or up the hill, I should say, down to the final two furlongs. And anybody's race this here, but Space Dreamer is doing pretty well. Périgord Noir battling away, the two of them locked together behind them. Dowman is trying to stay on as well. PJ's corner's well held today, and it's Space Dreamer who's beginning to come home in some style here. Space Dreamer goes on to win, tight for second there with Dowman, Périgord Noir, and up the inside, knocked three times, who never really got into it.

with Goody Two Shoes, joined by Thread of Gold. And My Teens next. The turn now of James J. Braddock. Green Impact and the favorite Purview. White flag raised. All right. That up. They leave the stalls of the mile and a half start. 10 of them, the Whirlpool, bet with the tote, Kiltiernan Stakes, it's a group three. Making the first bend, it is Arabian Crown, representing James Doyle and Charlie Appleby, who lead the field. In second place is Gaucher, disputing third, Piazza San Marco and Sons and Lovers, followed by In My Teens, followed towards the back straight by Green Impact, and then James J. Braddock held up towards the rear in these early stages as Purview is two behind, Thread of Gold and Goody Two Shoes. Heading down the back straight, 9 furlongs to go. In front is Arabian Crown and James Doyle. By a length to Gaucher and David Egan in second. Little more than a length and a half. Back to Piazza San Marco and Ryan Moore. Shading third from Sons and Lovers and Oisin Murphy. And then In My Teens and Gary Carroll. Green Impact next. Shane Foley followed by James J. Braddock and Joey Sheridan. And then comes Purview and Colin Keane over 3 lengths back to the final cobbled Thread of Gold, Billy Lee, and Goody Two Shoes, Declan McDonough, right across from the stands, less than 7 furlongs to go. They're almost at the halfway stage. Little or no changes in the order of running. It's Arabian Crown retaining an advantage of a length over Gaucher second, followed by Piazza San Marco and then Sons and Lovers, followed by In My Teens as they come inside the halfway stage. After In My Teens is Green Impact with the final four, James J. Braddock, Purview, Goody Two Shoes and Thread of Gold. They tighten up, heading out of the back straight, the Whirlpool bet with the tote, Kiltiernan Stakes. Arabian Crown the leader, from Gaucher, Piazza San Marco, closely followed by Sons and Lovers and In My Teens, then Green Impact and James J. Braddock. After James J. Braddock, Purview, and then Goody Two Shoes, and the back marker is Thread of Gold. Arabian Crown is joined by Gaucher, a length and a half back to the next pairing, Piazza San Marco and Sons and Lovers, followed by In My Teens, with for company Green Impact, and then Purview, James J. Braddock, Goody Two Shoes, and Thread of Gold. Round the home turn with 2.5 furlongs to go. Arabian Crown still with the advantage from Gaucher, followed by Piazza San Marco and then Sons and Lovers, and In My Teens, James J. Braddock. On the stand side is Purview, followed by Thread of Gold, Green Impact, and Goody Two Shoes still in front as Arabian Crown from Piazza San Marco trying to challenge on the far side. Then Gaucher running on late is Purview, but the bird has flown in the Kiltiernan. Arabian Crown all the way from Sons and Lovers and Purview.

Next to go, maybe in profits. Pay-per-view in the light blue in the Midland Park Racing, so it's also about to move in. And now Quillen goes in. So we've got four of them in. Naval Cop's been a little bit of a handful at various points in the preliminaries, continuing to be so at the start. Just having a little bit of a knock-on effect to Underdog, who's starting to back away. Towel on the Terrace

Another of those waiting to go in. And right out the back, Peaceful Warrior is another still to go. So we've got four more left to go in. So now they're going to try and get Naval Cop in with her partner Isabel Chalmers waiting for her in the stalls. So Naval Cop is in, and now we're down to the last ones. Three more to go. Towel on the Terrace, favourite this moment, and Peaceful Warrior. And each of the remaining runners, just having a think about it. Peaceful Warrior, the most peaceful of that trio. This moment getting closer to the stalls, Towel on the Terrace backing away. This moment's gone in. Thanks, Andrew. Towel on the Terrace proving to be a bit of a handful, as you'll see. He's got himself in a right stew at the start as well, hasn't he? And now breaking loose from the handler. Peaceful Warrior's still waiting out the back. He, in truth, is waiting fairly quietly, but he's been waiting away from the others for some time. Well, Peaceful Warrior is going to move up as Towel on the Terrace continues to defy the handlers at present. Peaceful Warrior slotting into stall two. So Towel on the Terrace is the only one out of line. Depends whether he's going to go. It's not looking likely at the moment. One last roll of the dice, maybe. Time running out for him. He's getting further away from the stalls rather than closer. All the others standing quietly. And Towel on the Terrace is going to get another go. But he might be drinking in the Last Chance Saloon here. Almost there. He's in. Persistent, its own reward. Rotelli rearing up in stall six and rearing up again. They're off. Eventually they get away over five furlongs, nose-banded Peaceful Warrior. A little bit slow to get away. Towel on the Terrace and the purple and white began brightly. So too this moment in a yellow jacket who holds the rail. They're the leading pair at the end of a furlong, chased by Maybe and Profit in the pink and then the nose-banded Naval Cop. Quillen in a black and blue jacket is caught fairly wide in midfield with a white-faced Rotelli right down on the inner upside pay-per-view. Further back, Underdog and four lengths away to Peaceful Warrior. They've gone through halfway, swinging back towards home. This moment is in front here to Towel on the Terrace and the nose-banded Naval Cop and then the grey Quillen to Maybe and Profit and Rotelli in the red and white from pay-per-view and Underdog and Peaceful Warrior is last. On down the straight towards the last furlong. This moment is the one to catch. Two lengths ahead. Towel on the Terrace and the nose-banded Naval Cop are giving chase and then Quillen and pay-per-view. This moment with only 100 yards to last it out. He's going further clear and this moment makes all to win. Beats Towel on the Terrace, Naval Cop, Peaceful Warrior running on late and then Quillen.

So they're going to try the blindfold on Yazoo now, see if this works. He's drifting 4-6 now. Doesn't want to go in this horse, does he? Doesn't want to play today. Poetic Grace. Just keep an eye on Yazoo here. Very, very reluctant. Thank you, Daryl. Right, so he goes in this horse. He's been playing up since the paddock, really. So Yazoo, is he going to go in? He's almost there now. Just about there. We're ready. And they're off. Yazoo, very awkward coming out, though. The favourite, Mr. Kick Badly, for the follow at the races on Instagram handicap. Also slow out was Makata. Yazoo is making up that lost ground quickly. The leader is Melodical early on to on the outside. That's Ernie McCrew in the mauve and black colours. Looking for Yazoo. He's now racing through the pack into third place, but he's going quite enthusiastically now, having missed the start. Wider out, Poetic Grace, white and green. To the inside, the black and red of Cortado Girl is next in the field. To the outside is Irish Fusilier, red, white and blue colours. Back to the inner is Makata in the dark colours. The red cap of Cresciente in the back marker at the moment is Makata. The horse just in front of that is Henfield, in fact, is at the back marker at the moment. Henfield, Luke Morris in navy blue as they make the turn with 4 furlongs left to travel. So the leader is on the inside, Melodical, going on to Ernie McCrew in second. To the outside, Poetic Girl in third. Inside, Cortado Girl, then Yazoo in fifth in the white with the grey on the sleeves. Ridden along is Cresciente to try and get into it. The white-faced Irish Fusilier is also just being chased along. Back to the inside is Makata. Henfield will have to pass them all from there as they turn back towards the home straight. Ernie McCrew.

We'll conclude the card. Board now. And these horses slowly making their way up into the gates. International market here for the last. I'll be going through it with you. Number one is Distal at 8-1. Number two is Dedez at 2-1. Number three is Ikigai at 7-1. Number four is Katasi Sir at about 15-2. You're a bit shorter than that. Number five is El Sabathan, currently 25-1. Number six is Sakabrasi Kitty at 40-1. Number seven is Pavari at 9-1. Number eight is Yukul Gul at 6-1. Number nine is Dil Makiz at 4-1. And number 10 is Menderes Kisi at 4-1.

on this beautiful Saturday. And these horses are about to come up. So these are the last few to get set. We have Elizabethan Bavari to be the final two. Elizabethan loading away. Bavari coming up into the stalls now. And they're almost ready to run. Field of 10 for the last. All set. Start as them.

then to Disdale, and further back along the inside, next of all, Mandera's Kisi, two lengths to Dil Makiz, and three lengths last of all is Katasakur as they run towards the home turn. Pivari is the leader. 600 metres to go, narrowly in front of Saka Brassi Kizzy, a length and a half away to in third placing Usil Gul, who's about to peel three wide. It'll see Subathan is fourth on the inside of the red jacket. Then came Sedenes. For the back, then came Mandira's Kisi trying to weave through the pack, and coming right down the outside is Tis Dyle with 350 metres to go. It's a busy finish here. Paveri with up on the inside El Sabathan, and putting in a big run through the centre here is Sir Dinez, and on the outside Tis Dyle. 100 to go, Sir Dinez and Tis Dyle the outside. Tis Dyle and Sir Dinez. Tis Dyle coming over the top.

into stall three with Falle Bugenheim. The Derby winner Christmas Day just backing away as Highwayman moves forward in the hands of Safi Osborne. Highwayman goes into stall number seven. Next up into line will be Golden Story, Clifford Lee to the outside post 11. Christmas Day now moves forward, he is in. Alderman and Ross Orion move forward. Three back. Action goes in with Sean Levy waiting on Pierre Bonnard and Amelia Earhart to complete the line. Pierre Bonnard going forward now into stall number four. Amelia Earhart into stall six. For a piece of racing history, they're in the gate. And they're off in the 250th Betfred St. Ledger. They race over 1 mile, six furlongs and 115 yards. And Christmas Day goes forward and claims the early lead with Rebel Rocker on his outside, and then towards the inside rail is Pierre Bonnard. Pushing up now is Action, not that alertly away, but now he's coming through to take the lead, but he is very wide on the track. So Action and Sean Levy go on to Christmas Day, now racing in second for Ronan Whelan. On the inside, Pierre Bonnard and Wayne Lawden in third, followed by Rebel Rocker, who is in fourth. The check colours of blue and white, Highwayman is racing in fifth, quite keen in the early stages. Followed on the inside by Hateen. Hateen is then being followed by Galleon. On that one's outside is Enceladus. After Enceladus is Alderman, followed by Amelia Earhart. The back marker is Golden Story. They take their first dogleg turn, and now they climb to the top of Rose Hill. And it is Action, who's now gone clear by three lengths to Christmas Day, racing in second position. Pierre Bonnard is third over the top of Rose Hill, followed by Rebel Rocker, the white colours racing in fourth position. Towards the inside in fifth races Hateen, followed in sixth by Highwayman towards his outside. Then Galleon, who races towards the inside rail. Enceladus a little bit wider, followed by Amelia Earhart, and then Alderman, the red colours on the inside, and Golden Story and Clifford Lee are still the back markers as they go through halfway in the 250th running of the Betfred St. Ledger, and they've got less now than seven furlongs to go. And it is Action who still has the lead. He has stablemates on his heels. Christmas Day in second, Pierre Bonnard racing in third, and then Rebel Rocker onto the turn in fourth. In fifth is Hateen against the rail, getting a little bit closer. A length and a half then back to Highwayman, who races just in advance of Galleon, and then Enceladus, followed on the inside by Alderman. Next in the field is Amelia Earhart, and still the back marker is Golden Story. He's racing around about 12 lengths off the leader as the field now begin to turn towards home. It is Action who is still out in front. That lead is still three lengths over Christmas Day in second. Now on the outside, Rebel Rocker moves just into third. On the inside is Pierre Bonnard. Now they're into the home straight. They've got just over a half mile to go in the Betfred St. Ledger, and Action still has the lead. A perfect trip for Christmas Day on his outside. Gets to within a length and a half in second. Highwayman now begins to make a move on the outside of Rebel Rocker. On the inside, Hateen is also getting into contention. Pierre Bonnard is right on their heels. Enceladus is next. He's alongside Galleon. Then Alderman, Amelia Earhart, on the inside is Golden Story. They're all bunching up. The field without about five legs splitting them all, and it's Highwayman who now takes the lead. Enceladus towards the outside, Amelia Earhart is right there on the inside, Hateen, Rebel Rocker is trying to rally, Galleon still has a chance, and they're now towards the final furlong. It is Safi Osborne and Highwayman. He's out in front by two lengths to Enceladus in second. They have now gone clear. Highwayman has got the lead. Another 100 yards to go. History is made in the 250th St. Ledger as Safi Osborne is a classic winning rider. Highwayman wins in a 1-2 for Joseph O'Brien. He beats his stablemate Enceladus in second, and they were followed home by Amelia Earhart and Pierre Bonnard, tight for third and fourth.

The last duke. So the last duke, the rider Pelisande Mthwali, has dismounted the last duke. Being led up to the stalls now. Just rider to remount the last duke. Edging forward. Pelisande Mthwali back on the last duke.

almost set. 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Goes in. And away in sprinting. Slow out was never, never land, and I have to take his medicine, drop in at the back end of the field. Brighton Brazen from a deep draw goes off to lead them, with Famous Lady up in second, Precocious third, and Obsidian fourth. In behind that is Trombolines, further back to Pumpkin Pie is about 5-6 lengths off the leader. Behind that, the Last Duke, and the slow starting Never Never Land has got 10 to make up now as they reach the top of the elbow. 700 to go. It's Bright and Brazen by two from Famous Lady. Obsidian is up in third. Then came Precocious. In behind that, Pumpkin Pie. Four lengths to track down with Trombolines. The Last Duke's got 5.5 to go, and Never Never Land is the trailer. Into the home straight proper now. 450 to go. Bright and Brazen is tackled early by Obsidian. And Obsidian comes through to hit the front. Down the inside is Precocious. Towards the outside, Famous Lady, the Last Duke, Trombolines, and Pumpkin Pie. Inside the final 250. Now Precocious runs at Obsidian. Trombolines on the outside is picking them up strongly. But it's in front. Down the inside, it's Precocious. Trombolines is finishing strongly on the outside. Precocious, Trombolines, here it comes. Precocious beat Trombolines. Third will go to the Last Duke. And fourth is very close. Maybe Never Never Land powered up down the inside for fourth. So Precocious and Trombolines are set to do battle over this final bit. Precocious is just in front. Trombolines is running on under Gavin Larina, but it's going to be just a little too late as Precocious steals the race, and Precocious will go on and score it by a short head. Trombolines in second.

Bonito is in the hands of Kieran Fox. Here's Chile, Mason Patel for Barry Murphy in the Evans colours, the two-tone blue chevrons. Chile is in, just lost his way a bit, this horse. Here's Cloudy Rose, a mare trained by John Berry, Liam Wright on board, grey and pink spots, reverse sleeves, number 7 for the run for the Roses. 6-time winner she is. Smith is next. Nydia Richards, his own colours those. Jack Dace taking 5 off. La Trinité, silver and white stripes, colours of James Rousel. Finn Marsh, there goes Neon. Simeon in the colour change. Jack Callan. Cherry Cola next. Out the back is Fram Castle and Turton. So here comes Turton. Jack Doughty. And we're ready to go here. Lined up. Blindfolds whipped off. Away they go. Out of the stalls. Turton got off to a good beginning for this Alliance Wales and West handicap. 2 miles and a furlong. Neon in the pale blue jacket. First time visor, Kieran O'Neill, the jockey change on him, leading Lady Lauren through the first furlong and a half with Turton and Jack Doughty settling in third place. They're going quite a clip already for a 2-miler. Goodness me, in fact, they're probably doing a bit much in front at the moment. Racing about

Cloudy Rose, who races together with Smith. At this stage, Fram Castle then, rear quarter, with Cherry Curler on that one's outside. The colour change, Simian, last but one, and Chili looks on at the rear as the runners just settle down a little bit now, having gone quite quick over the first couple of furlongs. They're up towards the judge with a full circuit to go, and Neon is the leader. From Lady Lauren in second. Three lengths away, third is Turton. Five lengths back to La Trinité. Oh, and just being pulled up on the inside, Fornido, as they went past us. Just caused a few problems for one or two of the others. Just seems to have lost his action. Let's hope he's all right. Kieran Fox very alert and pulling him up, passing the post. So the runners continue and race across the top of the track. Neon the leader by a length and a half, Lady Lauren. Two lengths away, Turton. Three or four back to La Trinité. Note that the favourite, Fram Castle, has moved right up now in the gold and maroon hoops, with right behind them Cloudy Rose in the grey and pink colours on the quarters of that one. Simian is next, and then Chili, Smith in the blue sleeves, and Cherry Cola brings up the rear. And moving down the back straight, they're about halfway in this contest now, getting a bit of speed up again as they move on down the hill. Kieran O'Neill on Neon, leading from Lady Lauren.

0: Bram Castle, Alex Egan would have been looking on to see what was going. Extraordinary. Cloudy Rose is next. And then just creeping into it now, Simeon and Jack Callan. Smith is next, then Chile. Are they just putting the brakes on this? Something's happened down there, and the flag has been raised, and the race is called off, ladies and gentlemen. They have been told to pull up, and the race will be declared void. I was looking to see if there was any problem on the track. There doesn't seem to be, but safety first, I'm afraid, with the horse being pulled up at the top of the hill. And the stewards have decided that this race will be void.
1: All effectively 10 with the non-runner. It just gives him a little bit of work to do early on. Mano Chicago just going across the picture. This is the white-faced Sujay in the middle of the picture. Red Hood just coming off Whisper. He's taken steadily to post. There is box-to-box, horse number 3. Starcast on the left, who's been in good form this year for Gemma Tutti. Yes, filly Starcast has been a model of consistency. 6 times she's bagged success. And she is perfectly at home on both this sort of ground and at this sort of trip. Purple Moon hitting the ground quite hard in the background. And now up at the top of the straight at the starting point, the first of them about to move into the stalls. Starcast is the first to go in for the Virgin Bet every Saturday money back handicap. Kittal follows in quickly. So the first couple are in at present. And now Spirit Alta, who beat Box to Box in this race 12 months ago. About to move into stall 7 on the outer. Shaftar, the favourite, is moving up next into stall 3, Red Cat for Kieran Fallon. Impartiality in the noseband goes in. Whisper moves in as well. 4 more to go. Purple Moon goes in. Sujay's moving in. 2 to go. Mano Chicago and Box to Box. Mano Chicago goes in. Last one coming in. And it is Box to Box who goes in last. They're all in. They're off with the extended mile and a quarter ahead of them. A Whisper was a little slow in gathering stride, pink jackets. Impartiality in the noseband is another of those to drop in. And Box to Box very quickly has got to the front and leads them up the straight first time in the Virgin Bet every Saturday money back handicap. Favourite Shaftar going enthusiastically. Red Cap disputing second with Sujay a little wider. Kittal in the raw blue is fourth into the turn with Impartiality in the black and white on the inner and Starcast between that pair. Purple Moon, appropriately enough, in a purple jacket is further back in the field. Spirit Alta, last year's winners, caught fairly wide in rear in the light blue and purple. Just pushed a little wider off the crown of the bend. Mano Chicago is last but one and Whisper is at the tail. Along the viaduct straight they go towards the end of half a mile. Box to Box pushing the pace along, closely attended by Kittal and Shaftar the rail in third. Sujay a handy fourth, Impartiality sits in fifth, and then Starcast in the blue and red. Slightly worse than midfield at halfway, in advance of Purple Moon and Mano Chicago, the striped cap, Spirit Alta wide of that pair, and Whisper in a pink jacket remains last of the field, and some 8 lengths off the pace setting Box to Box. They're heading for the last half mile. Kittal remains a very close second. Shaftar's had a good trip so far in behind in third, poised on the heels of the leading duo. And then Sujay in the beige to Impartiality, the rail, working across the Starcast and Spirit Alta. Further back, Mano Chicago and then Purple Moon, and Whisper is still at the back of the field. And they're swinging for home with 2.5 furlongs left to go. Box to Box has had the run of the race from the front so far. Still has a small lead over Kittal. Shaftar in behind, waiting to pass. Needs daylight, however. Starcast and Impartiality.

Speciality fourth and fifth into the straight, and box to box is kicking on. Shaftar has found daylight up on the inner and is beginning to bridge the gap. Starcast running on down the centre. Shaftar has got to box, Starcast Impartiality in the noseband is late on the scene, but the heavily backed Shaftar's got first roll on him and beats him. Shaftar beats Impartiality. Whisper flew home late, disputing third with Starcast, box to box next, and Purple Moon.

setting up. Dr. Dilly, the great son of Dilly McLaughlin. The prolific Blue Bolt. Followed by last year's winner, Fallen Angel. Precise. Meriden, White Flag Race, just pivotal attack, drawn two. Set, there off, very level break. Nine fillies over a mile in the Group 1 Coolmore America Justify Matron Stakes. As they settle down, it is Carolina Jetstream, followed by the Grey Fallen Angel. To the inside is Precise. They're followed the end of more than a furlong by Meriden and Pivotal Attack. To the outside is Blue Bolt and City of Memphis. True Love and Duck Adilly as they pass the six. Carolina Jetstream and David Egan make it from Fallen Angel and James Doyle. On the inside is Precise and Ryan Moore, followed by Meriden, Joey Sheridan with alongside Blue Bolt and Colin Keane. Then City of Memphis and Billy Lee next, and his True Love and Pierre Charles Boudot. Losing ground to the back end of the field, Pivotal Attack, Oisin Murphy is one behind Duck Adilly and Ben Cohen. They're coming past the halfway stage and they've tightened up. With the narrow advantage is Carolina Jetstream, joined now by Fallen Angel, less than two lengths back to Blue Bolt, who moves to dispute third with Precise nudged along on the inside. Two and a half furlongs to go as they run round the home turn and the Coolmore America Justify Matron Stakes. Carolina Jetstream and Fallen Angel followed through by Blue Bolt, then Precise further over a City of Memphis. Then comes Duck Adilly, Meriden, Pivotal Attack and True Love racing with a furlong and a half to go. And Blue Bolt hits the front. Challenge on the first side by City of Memphis. Got on from Precise. Duck Adilly is next, but Blue Bolt leads in the closing stages. And she's drawing on. Blue Bolt is going to complete a Group 1 hat-trick in the Matron. Doubles for Colin Keane and the Judmont Enterprise. City of Memphis, Duck Adilly, Fallen Angel, Fallen In.

go behind. There's Dan Garner go behind there as well on the way down. Hitting an 130 favourite though. Runners going behind. Any final bets for race 5?

Dandana's gone in. Solar Edge. Michaela's Boy. Killian. Layla Liz. Tatterstall.

Regal Envoy. Now Cody. Law of Average. Set. Ready. Off. Racing. Slow to go R. Cody. Awkward out with Spartan Arrow for the free race replays on attheraces.com. Handicap. Early speed coming from Tatterstall and also Law of Average in the red colours. Towards the inside, Michaela's Boy and Layla Liz is handy as well. The dark blue and white. Layla Liz and Law of Average now the front two.

is next in the field. The back two are Cody and Spartan Arrow. Round the turn already. Law of Average is pressing on here for Joey Haynes in the red. Leads by two lengths now to Tattersall in second. Regal Envoy out wide of the cheap pieces. Layla Liz is back towards the inside, but still Law of Average in front inside the furlong. The challenger is Tattersall now in the purple, and Tattersall in the centre is now getting on top. Regal Envoy is running on, but it's Tattersall for Connor Beasley who wins. Tattersall the winner. To in second place, Regal Envoy. Hanging on for third was Law of Average. It's closing behind for fourth, Michaela's Boy and Dandana. And then came Killian and out wide of Spartan Arrow.

start for Dara Burks, Lockerbie Stable. That is Halle Bopp. 5-1 the price. 13-2 is the current price of Course and Distance winner Approaching Dawn. 9-1 Due Respect. 14-1 Our Nicola. And Defense Missile completes the set. Another one looking for his first win on turf. And Defense Missile is 40-1. 5-2, that's my boy Luke, our first favourite of the day. So the runners are at the start, with the exception of Defense Missile, who at the moment is being trotted to the start, with the jockey Alex Jarry running a few yards behind. So that horse is about a furlong and a half away from the start. Enjoy your next few hours with us here at Musselburgh at this Oktoberfest race day in partnership with the Royal Regiment of Scotland.

So the runners are now going behind the starting stalls. They'll be loading shortly for the No Napier, No Party Apprentice Handicap. It's 5-2, That's My Boy Luke, 4-1 Halle Bop, 9-2 King Charger, 11-2 Book of Life, Due Respect is 7-1, 15-2 Approaching Dawn, Our Nicola 14-1, and Defense Missile 50-1. That's My Boy Luke, 5-2 favourite.

So the runners now are loading the stalls. Book of Life, the first one to load. Book of Life with the blindfold. Looking at Defense Missile, about to go in. Just getting a little bit warm down at the start there, Defense Missile. And now That's My Boy Luke. Our Nicola, the next one to load. Number 8, Our Nicola in the red and yellow colors. Slotting into an outside stall. That's Our Nicola. Approaching Dawn, about to move into place. Three to go. King Charge is one of them. Also out of line, Halle Bop and Due Respect. So the last ones are going in. Two to go. Halle Bop and Due Respect to load. First race of the day. One more to go in, and that is Due Respect. Thanks, Bruni. I reckon I'm in a different place to you. It's blowing a gale up here in the commentary box. The runners are set. All in for our first race. Our Nicola getting a bit fidgety there in stall number 9. And they're off. And a couple of slow starters there. Book of Life was one of those slow starters. The other one was Defense Missile in the No Napier, No Party Apprentice Handicap. The journey is 1 mile. Away smartly, Due Respect wide of That's My Boy Luke is on the fence. Our Nicola just in behind the leading two. Black and White Jacket, a King Charger next, being chased by Approaching Dawn. And then further back to Book of Life, the grey has now caught them up. Halle Bop in the striped jacket, and Defense Missile is the bat marker. Edging towards the end of the back straight, and the leader is Due Respect. Due Respect by around about 2 lengths, being followed by Our Nicola in second. That's My Boy Luke is in third. 1.5 lengths away to Approaching Dawn is rather keen in the purple and yellow hoop silk. King Charger going the shortest way. Book of Life and Halle Bop are next, and Defense Missile is the trailer. Would be around about 7 lengths off the speed. 3.5 furlongs left to go. Shea Farmer has got Due Respect in front and has a lead of a good couple of lengths. That's My Boy Luke and Our Nicola in pursuit. To the right of those is Approaching Dawn and Amy Woff. And after the front wave, Book of Life is looking for a way through. King Charger is still on the running rail, followed by Halle Bop. Defense Missile is the back marker. 2 furlongs left to go. And That's My Boy Luke has now nosed to a narrow advantage. Due Respect on the inside with King Charger in the clear. The black and white colours to the right. Further back to Our Nicola. And then comes Book of Life. They're well inside the final furlong. And it's King Charger down the outside, hits the front from That's My Boy Luke, and it's King Charger asserting towards the finish. King Charger goes on to win. That's My Boy Luke second, Due Respect third, and Book of Life fourth.

0: if she does lead, he'll most probably just get her to relax and hopefully give a kick.
1: Your selections here to wrap up racing?
0: It's quite hard. I'm just following the money, I'll be honest with you. I liked a little bit of Hot Choice. I thought Joey Soma's horse, Quivano, massive runner. Ubermensch, definitely a horse that can sneak into the quartets. I like the way he went down to the start. And yeah, Jack's Legacy, I don't know why she's drifted so far out the betting. I also give her a chance.
1: Yeah, I'm going with Fishhawk. I really like the look of this
0: one. You like
1: her, eh? I do like Fishhawk. I like number 10, Can't Catch Me, for second. Number 4, Ubermensch. But let's cross over to Nico to wrap up racing for today.
2: Yeah, thanks very much. And thanks to the team. As we saw earlier on, our thoughts and prayers are with Caden Burr, currently undergoing medical treatment at the Mill Park Hospital close to the racecourse, and obviously to Manu Pandram and his stable with Kudi Karen. Horses are going forward here. Almost half the field are up. Quivano is going in Hot Choice. Fishhawk is in. King Bluetooth has gone forward. Can't Catch Me installed. Zip Code has gone forward. Working with Hot Choice. Racing tomorrow at Hollywood Bet Scottsville on Sunday. Jack's Legacy. Commander of All, Ubermensch, and Clouds Clearing will be the last few to go in. Ubermensch, Commander of All, goes forward. Ubermensch and Clouds Clearing, the last two, 1,450 meters. The last of the day. Ubermensch, Clouds Clearing. Clouds Clearing. All the handlers around going in. All set. Racing from that 1,450 meter position. Good enough start for them. King Bluetooth jumped away well in the early stages. Right up there is Hot Choice, who's gone off to show the way. And right on the outside, Can't Catch Me to her favorite role. Ubermensch is handy too. Jack's Legacy, Quivano, they're not too far off the gallop. Zip Code is about 8 lengths off the leader, is followed there closely behind that by towards the back end, Clouds Clearing and Fishhawk. And at the back is Commander of All, gives him 8 or 9 lengths. Can't Catch Me, the black cap, heads towards the last 800 meters. The leader, a length and a half from Ubermensch. Hot Choice demoted to third. Quivano's moved to fourth. 3 lengths to go. Then King Bluetooth and Jack's Legacy. Behind that is Fishhawk, got 8 lengths to find. Zip Code is behind those. Then came Clouds Clearing and Commander of All. The runners work their way down the elbow. They've got 550 to run. Can't Catch Me, the leader from Ubermensch. Quivano angled out for a run. Hot Choice down the inside. Then Jack's Legacy. Further back then to King Bluetooth and Fishhawk. Into the last 300 meters now. Can't Catch Me's taken on by Quivano. Hot Choice, Jack's Legacy. Fishhawk is on the far side. Then came King Bluetooth. 200 meters left to go. Hot Choice on the outside. Quivano, Jack's Legacy is coming home strongly. Jack's Legacy picked up the lead here from Hot Choice and Quivano. It's Jack's Legacy from Quivano. Jack's Legacy gives Cabello the last three. A hat trick for the Peters. Second placing to Quivano. Hot Choice ran third. Jack's Legacy will give Tony Peter a hat-trick of wins to end off the day with his stable rider Cabello Mazzignani. Quivano tries hard in second. Hot Choice will run into third.

already well over half the field loaded. Henlein has just gone in, followed in by Blue Quavazier. Scoville, one of those who is still out of line. So too is Treasure Time. Scoville goes in. Treasure Time will be due into stall number 16. Last one goes in the gate.

Difficult to see what the issue might be here. Could be one of the low stalls. It is. It's in stall two, so that means it's fifth column, whose head appears to have got down in the stalls. Robert Havlin and one of the gate crew trying just to straighten up fifth column in stall number two. Straightening up now, I think. All the others taking this little bit of a delay, very much in their stride. No one really moving a great deal in the stalls. And they're off. They race over the straight mile in the Potemps Network handicap, and very slowly away was Check and Challenge, who's already been driven along at the rear of the field. Blue Quavazier leads them towards the near side. Treasure Time is also right up there. Meanwhile, more towards the centre of the course, Henline is racing very fast, just in advance then of Storm Star, Inspired, and then Bullet Point. At the moment, Almabir is just about the back marker. Check and Challenge, who are slowly away, is also towards the rear with Scoville and also Fifth Column. So they race through the first three furlongs. It's in the centre of the course that Henline has got the lead. Blue Quavazier leads a slightly smaller group towards the stand side. He's now just in second with Storm Star in third, Inspired in fourth, EBT's Card, then followed by Mescala. Aston Mescala is Treasure Time, and then Mr. Winston over on the far side. Bullet Point is just stalking the leading group together with Moonfall, and then the blue colours of Fifth Column. Scoville Keen at the back of the field, but still travelling pretty well. Pushed along now is Pinatubo's Legacy to try and get a little bit closer. Cash is still towards the rear of the field. Almabir is still last, and they've only got 2.5 furlongs to go. Blue Quavazier on the near side, Henline, and over on the far side, Stormstar, the first lead, now splitting them. Mescala with every chance. EBT's Guard is staying on. Fifth Column is as well. Just in behind them is River King. Looking for racing room is Moonfall, and now they're racing down inside the final furlong. It's Blue Quavazier and Mescala. EBT's Guard, Scoville is staying on very strongly. Then River King, as they now race inside the final half furlong, and it is Scoville who's gone on now for Danny Tunhope, racing up towards the line. It's Scoville. Scoville wins. Moonfall got out too late, only got second. EBT's Guard was third. River King was fourth, and they were followed home in fifth by Stormstar.

pasta and macaroni. Ten club. With Al Shimali, may encounter. And some nightmare still to go forward. Here's the favourite may encounter. Her handicap mark has plunged, and if she can find a little bit, she might be well treated today. Some nightmare next in the cheek pieces. Al Shimali in the hood. Josie Gordon for Tony Carroll. And they're all set to race here. And off and racing. Dispatch from the extended 5 furlong start. May encounter has got to overcome a slow start if she's going to justify favouritism. She is disputing last place at the moment. The Anderson's Drain is serving the Southwest handicap underway. Trafalgar off to a good one. Taken on the outside then by Al Shimali, who's very free. Wider out than his 10 club. Right behind them on the inside, the blue and pink colours of Some Nightmare alongside Be an Angel. Followed through on the inside there by Macaroni. May Encounter is next. Then bustled along on the outside is Rockmaster as the runners move at an excess of 40 miles an hour as they come up the hill past the halfway point in the contest. Trafalgar taken on here by Al Shimali down the centre. Al Shimali probably showing just ahead of Trafalgar. Up the inside, Some Nightmare. Look at Macaroni looking for a run. Black and yellow, striped sleeves behind them. Can't find a way out just yet. Meanwhile, down the centre, Al Shimali powering on together with Some Nightmare. Now it opens up for Macaroni, and between horses, Trafalgar up the middle as well. Macaroni has burst through between them and got there. Macaroni has beaten Trafalgar with, back in third place, Some Nightmare. That was a really good performance. Patience paid off for Ben French Davis.

Charles Fort, stable companion Isaac Newton, and Princess Child, card of the county. The other English runner audience as the white flag is raised. Seven runners locked away, and dead off over a mile. A slow start by Isaac Newton, ridden out of stalls, and this the Tony Betzel Runaway Stakes. It's a group two, seven of them, and it is audience leading fellow English runner Kudwa, the end of the first furlong and a half. Improved

Solonaway Stakes. The leader is Audience by a Couple to Kudwa. Ridden along the outside of Expanded with 2.5 furlongs to go. Coming around the home turn, Audience being asked for more than Fran, tracked in by Kudwa. Just gone third, Charles Ford from Princess Child, and then Isaac Newton coming stand side, card of the county being pulled up sharply is Expanded. Audience with a dual challenge coming up. Kudwa and Charles Ford gone on from Isaac Newton. Kudwa on the stand side goes to the front from Audience and Charles Ford, less than 150 yards to go. The leader is Kudwa, is going to win another edition of the Solonaway for Simon and Ed Prisford. Second Audience, then Charles Ford. A stakes double for James Doyle.

start for the Lee Martin 60th birthday celebration handicap. Rascal Recknell was the first of the eight to go in. Now best rate moving closer to the stalls.

The third of the runners to head into the stalls is Hot Cash. And now B. Frank goes in, so half the field are in. Next up is Vixie, three to go. In goes Zermatt Star, in goes Vidmir, the last one coming in, Telly-Red. And Telly-Red completes the line for the Lee Martin 60th birthday celebration handicap. They're off over the extended 7 furlongs. Vixie in the noseband got a bright start. Telly-Red out wide in a red and white jacket is looking to try and work across, being kept out briefly by the white face B. Frank. Hot Cash in the dark blue and yellow just behind the leaders into the turn, and Rascal Recknell goes prominent in the white jacket and now presses Vixie for the lead. So it's the Luddenham pair who stride on to Hot Cash and Zermatt Star in the red and white, and B. Frank in the dark blue and red caught wide. Vidmir in a red and blue jacket is down on the inner, holding out Telly-Red, who's further back, and Best Rate in the black and pink sits at the back of the field. Heading on towards halfway. Little separating the rail running Vixie and Rascal Recknell. A length and a half in advance of Hot Cash disputing third with Zermatt Star. B. Frank is racing on the far side of Vidmir in the second half of the field, and then Best Rate ridden for luck against the rail in the yellow and black just ahead of Telly-Red. Heading back towards home, 2.5 furlongs to gallop. Vixie in front over Rascal Recknell. Hot Cash in the dark blue and yellow looking to get out. Here comes Zermatt Star around the outer. Vidmir in the red and blue trying to thread through down at the rail into the straight. 1.5 furlongs to go. Vixie, Hot Cash though pulled out, now moves through to take over. Vidmir is giving chase in the red jacket. Hot Cash challenged by Vidmir, who comes over the top inside the furlong. Best Rate is running on late, but it's Vidmir in front from Hot Cash, and Vidmir doing best beats Hot Cash, close for third between Best Rate and Vixie.

There's number 6, Quick Quasar, in the white with the dark blue spots on the sleeves. That's Luke Morris. About to go behind. Got one in, Mr. Jeffrey and Gina Mangan.

Orange Emperor's in. Venetian Romance next. Moravian. Dance Fantasy. Thank you, Daryl. Yeah, round six of nine here. Plenty more racing still to come. Huge crowd here, to be fair. Weather's been kind. A lot of people have turned up for the marathon card here. Favourite very short here, Angel Share, but it's the perfect three from three at the moment.

and they're off. They've jumped away. Orange Emperor turned right, leaving the stalls, and gave a bomb handicap Division 1 of Moravian. Quick to stride on the inside. His upside's Quick Quasar. Then Orange Emperor in the light blue is handy as well. Wider out, the pale blue of the favourite, Angel Share, is advancing from that high draw for Taylor Fisher. The royal blue and pink is Dance Fantasy. The pink and mauve on the inside is Mr. Jeffrey. And then comes Dark Mandate, who's also in blue and white colours. The back pair, the orange Venetian Romance on the outside of TIE Fighter, who's in the black colours at the tail as they make the turn on the side of the course, heading with 3.5 left to go. Moravian on the inside of Quick Quasar, they're 1 and 2. Angel Share on the outside for Taylor Fisher. The top weight is poised. Upside's Orange Emperor, who's going keenly in the cheek piece. His one that's dropped away is Mr. Jeffrey. They're followed by Dance Fantasy, and then comes Dark Mandate, turning for home. The leader is now Quick Quasar to Moravian in second. Under pressure to close Angel Share, but it's making ground. Orange Emperor goes towards the two path as they head into the home straight. It's still Quick Quasar, and Luke Morris has got a kick here and leads by a couple of lengths. There are closers. Dance Fantasy down the outside, and also Dark Mandate. But Quick Quasar has found plenty here. It's clear by 3 lengths. And Quick Quasar for Archie Watson and Luke Morris goes on to win. Quick Quasar the winner. Second Dark Mandate. Third Orange Emperor remains a maiden. Angel Share only fourth. And then came Dark Fantasy in fifth.

So the runners are now going behind the starting stalls. So it's 4-5, Extra Galactic, 9-4. Money coming for Vegas Smile now. 9-4, Vegas Price. 8-1, Hope of Aklam. 11-1, Showcasing Glory. 14, Persian Summer. 28-1, Luna Lacey, bigger price than the others. So Extra Galactic, 4-5. Money for Vegas Smile at 2-1. Runners then about to step into the starting stall for race two, the European Brisbane Restricted Maiden. Vega Smile has gone in, as has Extra Galactic. And now So Far about to move into the stalls. And So Far in, Showcasing Glory goes in. Persian Summer being offered up in stall 5. Pirate's Whisper, the next one of the outsiders. That's Pirate's Whisper, number 7. Red and white jacket goes in. Hope of Aklam still out of line, so too Veloxian. Luna Lacey's another one to go. So 3 to go. So this is Veloxian going forward. Getting a bit warm down there. Veloxian in, 2 to go. And Luna Lacey is one of those. The other one is Hope of Aklam. And the last ones then are moving into place. This is Hope of Aklam, the last one to load. Hope of Aklam. Billy Garrity's mount goes in. 7 furlongs the trip. All in. They're off. 7 furlongs ahead of them for the EBF Restricted Maiden, and Showcasing Glory being driven along to get going at the back end of the field. At the front end, it's Extra Galactic and the well-supported Vega Smile. Those two forcing the pace. Luna Lacey just in behind. Black and white colours.

other episodes. Seven runners now at the start for race number 7. Mile and a quarter handicap sees Thunder Run, who ran really well at the York Ebor meeting as the favourite here. But he hasn't won for a very long time. He's on a bit of a losing run, and he's gone close in a couple of big field handicaps at York, where he seems to run particularly well. Drawn 5, Clifford Lee, should be able to work out a trip from there. And he actually gets in £1 under the ceiling rating here, so 0-105 handicap, he's 104. There's been a couple of races like this during the first 3 days of this meetings, therefore there aren't the three-year-olds lurking here, which they've been in some of the others. There's a couple, Pathine is here and Bagnola Bay, but they all seem to run the progressive three-year-olds in the three-year-old only race earlier on in the meeting. Tower Jar for Ollie Ricks is a player, winner on his second start after a long layoff at Sandown last time out. He's been given another month and three quarters to recover from that particular effort. Went down a little bit ahead of some of the others. There he is. Just got himself a little bit warm, but nothing too serious. Take another look at the top of the market for you. Thunder Run now 11-4, Tower Jar 7-2, City of Poets is

Now, they're in the gate. And they're off. They race over a mile and a quarter. A couple of them were rather slow to begin. Flying Frontier was one of them, and David of Athens also a little slow to leave the stalls. And the field has already got quite well strung out, with Sporting Silvermine taking the early lead. Towards the outside, Keen is Port of London. On the inside is Touch the Moon. Those are the first three. On their heels in fourth, and another one racing keenly early, is City of Poets. After City of Poets, Thunder Run, the star jacket towards the inside rail. Next is Bunyola Bay, with Tony Montana in midfield, racing against the inside rail. A little bit wider to these is David of Athens, who tries to make a little bit of ground, but is out quite wide. He's now racing alongside Pathine. And then towards the inside races Night Breeze. He's only got a couple behind. Tower Jar is last but one. The slow starting Flying Frontier is the back marker, and now they're on the long sweeping turn back towards home. Sporting Silvermine and Marco Gianni have got the lead on the outside. Port of London, Tyler Hurd racing in second. Safi Osborne has Touched the Moon on the rail, racing in third. City of Poets in fourth, and then Thunder Run in fifth. Bunyola Bay will make the turn into the home straight in sixth position. Tony Montana is in seventh. Pathine is in eighth on the outside. David of Athens is racing in ninth. On the inside, Night Breeze is in tenth. 11th position now is being held by Tower Jar, and ridden along at the back of the field and last the dozen is Flying Frontier. Up the home straight they come, and on now towards the final three furlongs, little between Sporting Silvermine against the rail and towards the outside Port of London. These are still the first two. On their heels is Touch the Moon, who's now joined in third by City of Poets, who's travelled well into the race. Thunder Run, another one who catches the eye, as now they race inside the final quarter of a mile. Pathine is looking for a little bit of racing room. Tony Montana is on the heels of the leading group. Meanwhile, Bunyola Bay towards the outside together with Tower Jar inside the final furlong, and City of Poets now has the lead over Thunder Run, and towards the inside is Port of London. Then on the outside, Tower Jar continues to stay on Tony Montana, but up towards line it's Thunder Run. Thunder Run, today is his day, and Thunder Run wins. A multiple horse photo for the places involved there: Tony Montana, Port of London, City of Poets and Tower Jar. No doubt about the winner, Thunder Run.

see too much of him in the parade ring, Gary, but I didn't think he was overly worked up in the paddock. It was more going to post that he got quite free. He was a fair handful for Ryan Moore on the way to the start. In the Judmont, obviously flew to start then as well, and raced way too keen through the first couple of furlongs as the race took shape. It was a weird one to watch. Like, I obviously expected Action to go forward on that occasion. He didn't. Hawk Mountain ended up going forward, and I can never understand why you run pacemakers and don't set the race up to suit yourself. I can't figure it out, to tell you the truth. But he looks well in the paddock. There's Lamborn. We're expecting him to go forward. I've seen him look better. Looks a bit dull of his coat, if I'm being honest with you. And you wonder how fast can Lamborn even

0: even bring them, how hard will he be able to go? Should we got a good gallop, but I mean, he's a mile and a half horse by, you know, by nature, isn't he?
1: A mile and a half plus. I'd have thought.
0: Yeah.
1: Do you think it's every chance it'll kind of set up a bit like a relay race with the Ballydoyle horses, Hawk
0: sort
1: Mountain?
0: Of, yeah, maybe they'll try and send him hard early and then let Hawk Mountain take it off him to keep it really consistent. And that said, if you do that and make it a stamina contest, it probably suits Item. It was a good cruiser, but who stays really well as well. I thought of them in the paddock, that Al McCam looked a picture, really strong. I know he's a 4-year-old, so he's entitled to be more physically developed than Constitution River or Item. I thought coat-wise, especially for a chestnut, I thought Item had an incredible coat on him. There's a gleam off him, whereas Hawk Mountain and Lamborn, and even a boy named Susie's looking a little bit hairy. Their coats are starting to go. That obviously is a bit cooler by night now. That's only nature, that horses will be starting to grow a bit of coat. But I thought Item looked particularly well in the paddock, and he's nice and relaxed. But no sign of Ryan Moore getting on Constitution River just yet. Pierre Charles Boudot is on Hawk Mountain. He's gone out. Chris Dordeclan McDonough's gone out on Lamborn. Oh no, they're coming around. It looks like they're going to wait. I'd imagine they're waiting at the bottom of the ring to tow Constitution River to the start. Hot as Hell has gone out there under Shane Foley. He's very much on his toes. But just looking at Pierre Charles Boudot and Declan McDonough, they are waiting Constitution River. But Fran, I think it's an interview for us right now.
1: Yes, the favourite is definitely going to be the last one to leave the parading. Let's rejoin Fran.
2: Not an interview, but we got two horses in shot here, each of them waiting Constitution River. And O'Brien and his team obviously have a plan to get this French Derby winner down to start as late as possible. The rider, Ryan Moore, and Aidan just awaiting Constitution River, who, with the red hood on today, does look good and relaxed, but his stable companions in shot, dual Derby winner, number three, Lamborn. Declan McDonough on board him, and Pierre Charles Boudot on Hawk Mountain, a Group 1 winner last year. Look at him. He's a big, imposing unit, Hawk Mountain. One would assume, though, that each of them are to ensure what should be a strong gallop, one would think, should they be able to get the rivals on a stretch. The field will have to follow them. They didn't follow the pacemaker in York, as we've seen on a couple of occasions, but we'll concentrate briefly now because we won't have long. Constitution River, he's a lot more relaxed than he was on his last run at York. He's got the red hood on here today and he's walking out very, very relaxed there. Obviously, when the red hood comes on at start, it could be a different scenario, but to get down to the mile and a quarter start here, it's very quiet once you do get down there, and he's overcome the bulk of the preliminaries so far, Gary.
1: Thanks very much, Fran. Yes, they'll head up the chute there and reappear on the track in a moment or so, and hopefully Constitution River can get to the start without boiling over. A boy named Susie Ruby's horse we haven't spoken about much so far today. What about his prospects here after that facile win at a short price last time?
0: Yeah, he ran a cracker in the Eclipse. Gary followed Constitution River all the way and couldn't quite get to him. Looking at him in the paddock, I just thought he was slightly gone of his coat. But look, he's a fairish horse and he could be improving, there's no doubt about it. But it'll be interesting to see how this race unfolds. I mean, you're watching Lamborn and Hawk Mountain waiting there to give Constitution River something to follow all the way to the start. They will act like a blockade in front of them, the two of them, and give them cover all the way down to the start. But how this race unfolds from there, who knows? I mean, I couldn't see what happened in York. And at times you kind of wonder, do Ballydoyle even know what's going on? So it'll be interesting to see how it unfolds.
1: Yeah, those early stages are going to be fascinating to watch. One would imagine Al McCann will be going forward as well.

0: nice reception for the Irish National Anthem being sung before our big race today, and some of the jockeys involved there making their way out onto the track. Hopefully we'll be able to pick up Constitution River on the way down to the start as well. We're going to see how he's behaving himself in the preliminaries. 6-4 now, better market leader. Item at 15-8. Al McCam at 9-2. 9 a boy named Susie. And there he is going down just behind his two stable companions. Looks like it's so far so good, doesn't it?
1: Yeah, it is. And they tried to do that in York as well, Gary. And he went to post really free behind two stable companions. Ryan had his head out over the rail and on the way to the start in York. Whereas at least this afternoon, he does have his two hands down on his neck as they meander down to the post. But Item is just a more straightforward horse. He walked around there. He doesn't need two stable companions to lead him all the way down. He doesn't have two pacemakers or stable companions to tow him along in the race. It'll be interesting to see what way it unfolds. I mean, what does Ryan do? I mean, if he breaks as sharply as he broke in York, he'll take a bit of getting back. Does he hold him a little bit in the gate and come out a half a length down so you've horses to get onto a boot either side of you to make sure he switches off, because he has to switch off better than he did in York.
0: So we are going to be a little bit behind schedule here, but I'd imagine they'll get them loaded pretty quickly once these three arrive down a bit behind the others. And they're almost there at this stage. 11-8 now about Constitution River, so a little bit more daylight between himself and Item at 2-1. And Al McCam is holding solid around about 9-2 as the final girth checks take place. Ahead of a race that 12 months ago, of course, was won by Delacroix. You were talking about that manoeuvre Christophe Soumillon made last year, Ruby cutting the corner before swinging more middle to stand side up the home straight.
1: And the turn of foot he showed. It was electric, wasn't it, last year? There's Item in your shot, walking around. He looks grand and relaxed too. Under Colin Keane, hot as hell, got a bit worked up in the paddock, but that's the norm for him. But look at we've some really good racehorses in here, Gary, and hopefully we get a really good horse race.
0: Be nice to think we will. And loading is getting underway by the look of things. Red Hood off the favourite now, as he's brought up hot as hell just on the right of shot there, as Ruby said, on edge in the preliminaries, but that's just him.
1: Constitution River first into the stalls,
0: and he's gone in nice and quietly.
2: A boy named Susie next.
0: So hot as hell next, and Hawk Mountain and Lambourne amongst those still out the back. But hopefully we'll be underway pretty shortly here for a big race.
1: Your idea, the winner?
0: Constitution River. What are you going?
1: I'll go Item.
2: Wind and Hawkeye next. The final two to be loaded, Al McCam and 3 Lamburn. One to load Lamburn as the white flag is raised. Eight runners lined up at the mile and a quarter start. They're off in the 2026 Royal Bahrain Irish Champion Stakes, featuring the York 1-2-3, and pushed on to lead as Lamburn opens up an advantage of over 3 lengths from Hawk Mountain, disputing second place with Constitution River. The 3 of the Aidan O'Briens in the first 3 positions on settling down from Al McCam, and then the nose banded hot as hell. Item next, then a boy named Susie, and at the back of the field is Wimbledon Hawkeye. 7.5 furlongs to go. The leader by 3 is Lamburn and Declan McDonough. Hawk Mountain second, Pierre Charles Boudreau from Constitution River, and Ryan Moore in third. They're followed with 6.5 to run by Al McCam, Kieran Schumacher on the outside of Hot as Hell and Shane Foley. And then comes Item and Colin Keane with the last 2, a boy named Susie, Oisin Murphy, and Wimbledon Hawkeye, Christophe Soumillon. Little or no changes as they reach the halfway stage. In the Royal Bahrain Irish Champion Stakes, maintaining an advantage of 2.5 lengths is Lamburn. In second place is Hope Mountain. Third is Constitution River, and fourth is Al Makam. Fifth is Hot as Hell. Then Item, nudged along, is followed by A Boy Named Susie and Wimbledon Hawkeye with 3.5 furlongs to go. It is Lamburn with a slightly reduced advantage over Hawk Mountain. Third is Constitution River. Not one change in the first three. With 3 furlongs to go, then Al Makam and Hot as Hell. Item pushed along on the outside of A Boy Named Susie, and still at the tail is Wimbledon Hawkeye as they run round the home turn. And as they straighten with 2 to go, Lamburn from Hawk Mountain.

0: And bearing down on them is Constitution River. They're abreast as they race to the final furlong, followed by a boy named Susie trying to stay on with Hot as Hell, Al McCam, Wimbledon Hawkeye last his item. Constitution River leads. Hot as Hell, the challenger. Over the top of them is Wimbledon Hawkeye. They're closing in. Hot as Hell, Wimbledon Hawkeye. Very tight between the Matt Thriller and the Royal Bahrain Irish Champion Stakes. It goes to the judge, Constitution River, and Al McCam next.
1: Well, what a finish. It hasn't concerned any of the big guns. It's Hot as Hell and Wimbledon.

0: probably make him favourite in the photo.
1: Third, yeah. Almacan fourth. Item not a factor.
2: Never going.
1: No,
2: bounced off the road and fell off the road down the back. But I don't know if that's the line or not, Gary. If it is, it's suggesting hot as hell. But there is silence in Leopardstown.
0: Group one winner last time out, of course, hot as hell in Germany. Results. And is he going to add another?
3: Two.
0: He is.
3: Second, four.
0: Hot as hell.
3: Six.
0: 50-1 has won the Royal Bahrain Irish Champion Stakes. For Jessica Harrington and Shane Foley and the Silverton Hill partnership, what a result for everyone concerned with this horse. Huge run from the second, who's come from further back in the field and didn't have the cleanest of runs through. Supplemented for this as well, Ruby. What a great effort from Wimbledon Hawkeye. And the big guns have been spiked.
2: They have been spiked. Constitution River got there, half pricked in ear, head up, Gary, and trots in the last little bit as hot as hell, who hasn't always been the most straightforward, runs over the top for shame, hopefully, with Wimbledon Hawkeye plugging on Al McCam, a boy named Susie. Take it from the start again. Lamborn, we expected to go forward. Constitution River broke like a bullet again. A little bit keen maybe through the first furlong, but as Lamborn went hard down the outside and got there, Ryan eventually got second. But the body language you didn't like from earliest in the race was Colin Keane's on item. He moves up outside hot as hell here.
0: This road crossing unbalances a few of them, doesn't it?
2: It does, yeah, and definitely.
0: Lamborn doesn't take it particularly well.
2: No, in front.

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4: 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Gold Chariot came clear for a nice win, a length and a quarter.
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afternoon, and we're locked and ready to go. And the first are underway. Bromito out nicely and up on the outside. Compulsory. Honey Days is up there in the Vineyard. From the deep of the 1,200 coming forward, Itchy Heart off the scales back on the inside. They're followed by Love Grove. Play. And a Cav's Boy to be the last on settling down. Itchy Heart will go around and find the lead on the outside of Bromito, who kicks up and keeps it out there at the 9.50. Two lengths, Honey Days off the scales, Compulsory. Two lengths back on the inside then to Love Grove from in the Vineyard. Two to Play. And Cav's Boy, the last in the Cambridge Equine Hospital, down the side they come. Bromito leads three quarters. Up on the outside, Itchy Heart. Run of the race off the scales. And then came Mahoney Days. Two lengths away in the field, Compulsory. 600 left to go. Back on the inside then to Love Grove in the Vineyard. Well back, getting around runners now, was Play. And three lengths, Cav's Boy, as they gallop on to the turn. Bromito, Itchy Heart, a length and a half away then, Honey Days, off the scales, getting to the outside with Compulsory, making ground on the inside, Love Grove, plays the widest now as they come for home, Bromito down to the 200, up on the outside, Itchy Heart, Love Grove is looking to dash between runners, down the outside, off the scales and Play, Bromito, Itchy Heart on the outside, off the scales, coming after them, Bromito bravely gripping on and we'll see it through, Bromito off the scales, Itchy Heart third, then Play. They were followed in by Love Grove, Compulsory, further back in the field in the Vineyard. Not today. Back with that was Honey Days and Cav's Boy, always safely contained back at the tail end of the field.

They're racing from the 1300. Perfect Dividends comes out nicely. Confectionist is up there with Oban. Back on the inside, Esperanza, two lengths away in the field to Revo, and back at the tail on Settling Down. As they get out to the 1,000-metre mark, was Shamwari just getting in front of Revo. So Perfect Dividends getting along nicely. Leads away by four. Confectionist will take the trail, but Letless leader go. Back on the inside then to Esperanza, and they're followed by Oban, Shamwari, and three lengths to Revo. Back at the tail is

Two lengths away in the field, Share Warriors as leader. Comes back to them pretty quickly on the three wide. Two lengths, O-Band, top of the home straight they are. And Esperanza goes to the lead. Opens up a length, Perfect Dividends. Confectionist down the outside of the 200. Confectionist now goes to Esperanza. Perfect Dividends kicking on strongly on the inside. Confectionist, Perfect Dividends coming back on the inside. Confectionist, McNabb, Perfect Dividends lifting hard. They'll go down gamely, but Confectionist gets the job done. Second over Perfect Dividends. And Esperanza, the fitness just not there for the last 75, but will improve on the run. Then Sham Warrior, Bayon, and back at the tail to Revo.

is complete over there at the 970. Track cleared. We're under starter's orders, and he lets them go. Apotheosis missed it by a length. Now the Sweetest Song is into a stride nicely. Through on the inside is Zach Gary, and they're followed then out wider. On the fly at the 800 metres, and the Tangerine Petite Rocher is the next. Apotheosis the inside. 2 lengths by Virgo. Mimosa's lost touch with them 8 lengths away. Down the side, and it's Zach Gary leading the Sweetest Song. Only a neck between them as they gallop down to the 500 metres. They're followed by On the Fly, back on the inside, Apotheosis, then Petite Rocher. My Virgo out the back, Mimosa onto the turn. The Sweetest Song's been pushed to the lead now here by George Rook, and leads by a length as it turns over Zach Gary down the outside. On the Fly, Apotheosis and Petite Rocher. 150 left to go. I can see Georgie picking up the guitar. Here it is, and Sweet Home Alabama, the Sweetest Song is in. Apotheosis for second, Petite Rocher third, Photo fourth, maybe My Virgo from Zach Gary out wider On the Fly. And Mimosa, always well back at the tail end of the field.

over the field now for the fourth on the card, and they're let loose, and Shamazana's out on the journey well with Feel the Stag, and up over on the outside looking to come forward, Fat Albert. Pink Gin will take the position in behind runners. Paravane's out wide of the perfect one, the inside, and back last there now on the settling down as they get down was Perfect Habit. The leader, Shamazana on the inside, out wider on the track to Fat Albert. Between those, Feel the Stag. Two lengths away then to the perfect one, and there followed by Pink Gin, the centre. Paravane's out wider as they thunder onto the turn, and back of the tail then was, as they come for home, Perfect Habit. Shavazana's in front here down to the 200, leads by a couple. The perfect one comes off its back, Pink Gin. Paravane's down the outside. Shavazana's in front, being collared now by the perfect one, Pink Gin, and down the outside, Paravane going to the line, and the perfect one will beat Paravane, Pink Gin. I'd say Shavazana's held on for fourth, just in front of the late closing Perfect Habit. Fat Albert back in the field, and Feel the Stag to be the last.

cleared. Seven Eagle Rock taken out after getting loose, and we're underway. RJ's flight out nicely. Awakens up there, Tarzador. Keeper's Heart will take a position in fourth as they get to the judge. Back on the inside to Rye Smile Arcadis. And Silk Degrees will settle back at the tail end of the field. Tarzador to take them around the first turnover. Awaken, RJ's flight on the milestone 50th star today is third up on the outside. Two lengths then to Keeper's Heart, who's galloping on the outside

of Ryan Smile. There's two lengths Arcadis, and underneath that Silk Degrees just wanting to get up on the nickel as the speed came out of the race as they turned up to the 1400 metres. New Zealand Horse Ambulance Trust, and it is in front here, Tarzador. Joe Doyle up on the outside to a Keeper's Heart. Sam Collett sitting second, a length off the lead, and Arcadis, I should say, Awakened, getting the nice run on the leaders back of the 12. Then came RJ's Flight back on the inside, Rye Smile from Arcadis and Ashley Strawbridge. And back last is Silk Degrees. So they get to the 1,000 metres here, and Tarzador leads. Up on the outside, Keeper's Heart. Back on the inside, Awaken for Jack Taplin's. Enjoyed the nice run on the leaders back, and RJ's Flight, No Excuses, fourth one off. Arcadis has its back. Silk Degrees is looking to slide forward out. Three wide now for Joe Nishizuka. And back on the inside to Rye Smile and Hayley Hasman. Down the side they come, 700 out. And Tarzador with up on the outside, Keeper's Heart. They're about to go hoof to hoof. RJ's Flight looking to come around those with Silk Degrees. Awakens under pressure for the back. Rye Smile, Arcadis as they gallop onto the turn. Tarzador, Keeper's Heart on the outside as they balance up for the run home. RJ's Flight moves up three wide. Silk Degrees four wide. Four lengths away, Arcadis as they get down to the 200 metres. Tarzador still bobbing along in front here. RJ's Flight, Silk Degrees, Rye Smile. About to get to the outside here with Arcadis. Still it's Tarzador in front. Rye Smile's out and charging. Tarzador. Tarzador. Joe Doyle with a special off the front. Second over Rye Smile. They were followed Arcadis. Then came Silk Degrees. RJ's Flight. Keeper's Heart was well back in the field. And Awaken Eagle Rock late scratched after getting loose prior to the start.

Track cleared now. And we're underway. Level line, Rocky Balboa, Force of Law, Dear Use up there as to... through on the inside, we had Up in Lights, and up in that group two was Treasure Hunt. Dear You will just slide back in behind those as Ivana Love goes forward now to be third. Back on the inside to West End Girl, getting well back in the field is Shelford. And as they gallop out to the 1,100 metres, the last is Jasper. So Force of Law and Ivana Love, the two favourites, one and two, lead by a length. Rocky Balboa, three lengths away in the field then to Up in Lights, followed West End Girl and out wider. Was at the 950 metres Dear You. Followed well back in the field then to Treasure Hunt, Jasper second last, and Shelford the last 10 off the lead. 7.50 left to go. Force of Law down the side with Michael McNabb leading. Ivana Love up on the outside and back on the inside then to Rocky Balboa. They're followed by Up in Lights and out wider on the track to Dare You the Grey. Ivana Love finds its tail. They're followed by West End Girl Jasper. And back of the tail is Shelford as they gallop onto the turn. 300 to go. Force of Law travels well. Here has Ivana Love off the bit. Four lengths away.

Congratulations, well written. Horse of the year, 2026, 1550. Stalls are back and they're off. Flopping out to last was Orange River. First out, highly anticipated, O'Mellish. Lorado, the inside from the visitor, just a drop. Then came Think I Got You. Cheap Sav back against the rail. Two, it's outside, Sav Some Fun. Two lengths, History Maker. And a half a dozen lengths away, Orange River back at the tail. Down to the 1,200 metres they go. And it is highly anticipated, Rehan Goyaram to take up the speed. From the stablemates, O'Mellish on the outside, and Lorado's enjoying the run of the race. They're followed then by Just a Drop, one off and fourth, 1,000 to go. Cheap Sav is fifth against the rail. Three quarters, Think I Got You, the race favourite. Seven lengths off the lead as they gallop to the 800-metre mark. Two lengths away in the field, Sav Some Fun and History Maker and tagging on Orange River. Down the side they come. Highly anticipated, has it by three quarters, O'Mellish. Lorado travels strongly third, and they're followed by Just a Drop, sliding up three wide now as they work past the 600-metre mark. Cheap Sav and Think I Gotcha. They're looking to get into the race with Sav Some Fun, and circumnavigating runners out wider there was History Maker, and three lengths away in the field, Orange River. Highly anticipated, brings them on to the turn, O'Mellish. Up on the outside, Just a Drop. Lorado's looking for the way clear now, back on the inside, out wide on the track, then to History Maker, homeward bound, highly anticipated, O'Mellish. Lorado back on the inside, highly anticipated, Lorado starting to dive through, O'Mellish up on the outside, Lorado, beautiful Taplin ride, didn't have to come around another horse and gets the prize, highly anticipated second, now O'Mellish third, where's Orange River come from, he's got fourth, he's had a rails hugging ride, and I reckon he's got fourth from Cheap Sav. They were followed in then by History Maker, Sav Some Fun, Think I Got You Not Today, and back of the tail, Just a Drop.

0: Little Bros. Puran Kanto's Group 1 Blue Diamond winning son standing at Little Avondale. First Australian 1200 metre Group 1 winning 2-year old to ever debut at stud in New Zealand.
1: Dashed away Little Bros, and Little Bros has won it with 150 to go. Grabbed by Little Bros. Little Bros takes the lead from Arkansas kid Don Corleone. Little Bros, it's Hayes again. Little Bros, 3/4 of a length.
0: Like father, like son. Little Bros. Standing at Little Avondale in 2026 for $15,000 plus GST.
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3: 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You ride on the biggest stages of the world and it's a smaller country. How did you find the standard? How do you find the standard of horses? Are we going to see you back there again?
4: I love my time in New Zealand.

0: at the races, you've got the most important jewel at the moment around to go, we want to be riding at Cracker Millions meeting. Like, that is got to be a win.
1: Are you going to come back?
0: I'd love to come back, yeah. I get the right horses, we go. I love the days, but I don't like just filling the days and say, oh, I was part of the day, but I ran last. It's no good for me at all. So I love being part of the win. I was very fortunate because I could ride light. I believe Tiako rang up and offered me a ride. As it turned out, then I got on La Dorada because they had a couple of horses. And then, as it turned out for me, I rode some really nice horses over there. I also may have been a stepping stone for Danny Walker as well to get the opportunity to ride his horse, which we didn't see at his best, unfortunately, in Perth. Also, Alabama Lass. Obviously, it might have been a bit of a lead-in. I got to compete against her, watch her, and then I'm riding her now. When New Zealand Racing is getting the leading riders coming over and leading trainers running horses there, you guys are winning. But the biggest enticement, of course, is stake money, of course.
1: You mentioned Alabama Lass. Ken Kelso told me a story which I thought was almost too good to believe. He told me that when he was coming over to see Alabama Lass a few weeks ago in the Moy, you said, don't bring your own colours, I've got some made. So you got some Alabama Lass colours made. How often do you do that?
0: If I'm associated with a good horse, so Brightside's got his own colours as well, Bell and Patina.
1: So you've got versions of their colours in your house?
0: You can share it with people. You can open up in my garage. So I'm quite, what was the word your cameraman used before? Thorough, was it?
1: Thorough.
0: My old fella used to have another word for me, and I'd say, no, that just means that I'm thorough. So
1: how many sets of colours do you have? So Bellina Patina, Mr. Brightside, Alabama Lass has made the team now. How many horses do you have your own set of colours for?
0: Well, if I have to ride light, I would pay to get my light colours made up, because I believe that the only way we win is if you've got a low handicap, you've got to make sure you have a low handicap. It's not just about making the weight. It's got to be that you're carrying the weight correctly. So I've got a lot of colours.
1: And I find on this show, we always ask the leading industry people their best ofs. And people love hearing best ofs, whether it's footy players.
0: Is that a biscuit?
1: Or jockeys.
0: Best off.
1: No, best ofs. Best ofs.
0: Oh, best ofs.
1: Best ofs.
0: It's my accent. Oh, sorry.
1: Okay.
0: Biscott, sorry.
1: What's Biscott. Your best or favourite three victories?
0: I would have said, looking back on it, the Werribee Cup.
1: The Werribee Cup?
0: Oh, no, the Cranbourne Cup was one of the first, because it was the home cup. It was 25-1 or 33-1, and all the teachers had a dollar on or whatever.
1: You were the youngest jockey to win the Cranbourne Cup.
0: Correct, yeah. And it was trained by Dad and owned by Mum.
1: Oh, okay, that helps.
0: Then they bought a horse called Prime Address off the Hazers, and it beat me all the time. I think I ran like 3 seconds to it, so they said, let's buy it. And if he Craig rides, I can't beat him. And we won the Werribee Cup in record time, and my brothers owned the horse, and it was like, your brothers love you. It was like really good.
1: This is your brother who used to be your manager when you started out.
0: Yeah, he tells me I had me for 1 week and then I went overseas and it was like terrible. So
1: Cranbourne Cup and a Werribee Cup. But
0: they're actually one package.
1: Mate, you won everything. You've won. The wall, we're going to show people this wall later on.
0: Well, to win
1: ridiculous.
0: The Melbourne Cup changes your life.
1: Yeah.
0: So that goes without saying.
1: I thought that might be on the list.
0: The Hong Kong Vase was special because I wasn't able to ride doing it in the Melbourne Cup.
1: That was the year you were going to get the Triple Crown and you couldn't ride them in the Melbourne Cup.
0: But I won a Hong Kong Vase.
1: That must have been nice. That must have been.
0: I did cry my popcorn. And I went to the movies, and everyone turns their phone off in the movies, bar my wife. Anyway, the phone just keeps ringing, and I just thought, I'll go and I'll watch the Real Steel.
1: So you went to the movies during the Melbourne Cup?
0: Yep, because I need to be a distraction. I can't watch races if I'm not riding that I think I should be riding in. I can watch I can see the result and watch a replay. I can't do it live. I'm no good at it.
1: You've now ruined the movie Real Steel from it.
0: Real Steel. So anyway, so in there, and then the laser phone starts ringing.
1: Oh, God.
0: And then she's like, blah, blah, blah, blah, blah, speaking Ukrainian. I went, and I can hear a friend say, oh, that's great, Craig, it was just one of them. That's fantastic. No, it's not. He's sitting right next to me. I went, okay, those are the words I didn't want to hear. Anyway, so I was like, oh, bugger. But anyway, it's amazing because I was upset, you know, it was something that, you know, it was so important. You know, when I wasn't winning it, it was just another race. When I was so close to winning it and had the right horse, it was like, oh, bugger.
1: He goes in as one of the top three. Well, the first part's a package.
0: And then when my wife bought a horse called Demonstrate, made the colours up. It's a photo that's on my desk. And it was trained by my brother. And it was great to win two city races. One was at Moonee Valley on Group 1 night. And then a super sad day at Flemington. So that was very... They're priceless things you can't buy. The Mel-

0: Melbourne Cup changed my life, and it was great. And I actually, for the first time in a long time, had my whole family there. Like, you never get your whole family somewhere. We've made it a ritual in the last couple of years that we try and get there, but Melbourne Cup changed my life.
1: This is going to be.
0: So, and the Everest with the two Everests were very special.
1: This is going to be an interesting one because you've ridden all over the world. Who are the best three
0: Horses?
1: jockeys you've ridden against?
0: I've ridden against some great jockeys and I've just learnt so much from them. So at their best, Frankie Dettori, Michael Kinane, Cash Asmussen, Gerry Bailey.
1: Dear God, you have got a list, haven't you?
0: Oh yeah. I don't Chris, one of the best, Eric St. Martin would be one of the greatest riders I've ever ridden against. Unbelievable. Douglas White of his time was just unstoppable. I'd swear he dreamt about the race of the night before and knew it was going to happen the next
1: What
0: day.
1: about
0: He
1: the
0: was
1: boys
0: that.
1: back, what about the boys and girls back here?
0: Oh, Damien Oliver, Darren Beedman, Mick Dipman was. I was always idol of the enforcer back then. I don't.

0: Rider, Eric St. Martin.
1: It's a cool name too.
0: And he had, you know, he was different. Off the racehorse, he was different. He's very good to me. When I had some time with him in Hong Kong, he's very good, but he's very also very French. And I mean that in the nicest possible way. But
1: it's gonna go down well.
0: he did have a very hard upbringing because his father was such a champion. Yeah. When he first started out, they said, "Oh, you know, as good as your father." And that would be really hard. They sent him to America. But as a rider, oh my God, he was amazing. Oh, yeah. He's the most gifted rider. He'd be the most gifted rider. But luckily enough that I've been around, even when I was over in France, I was very, very fortunate that Olivier Pallier took me under his wing and let me stay at his place. And he let me drive his 7 Series sports motor car on the opposite side of the road with a different gear. And I was like, oh, I don't think you're going to do that again. But I've been really lucky that great jockeys around the world have really been able to give me something. I spent some time with Joe Moreira and amazing what he's been able to do in his short space of time. Obviously, Zach is great. James McDonald, amazing. And then, you know, you've got jockeys at home. Mark Zara, Damon Lane goes to Japan. He's a superstar. He's a superstar here too. We've got so much talent in our own backyard. And then let alone the ones we call Australian that come from New Zealand. Like, you know, just many, many, many gifted riders.
1: At some first 15, you mentioned there.
0: Yeah, it's 5 or 3.
1: What about trainers? Who are a couple-ish of the trainers who can just produce magic with horses?
0: Oh, you got great horsemen. Most of the trainers, you actually don't really

CS, David, Friedman's. Well, they're, you know, Gay, obviously TJ's history, but I wasn't around then. But Gay Waterhouse, you know, her record is unbelievable.

0: yeah, my accountant and the people you ride for, but those people all the time is quite phenomenal that they can do that. And there's only 20, they haven't changed the hours in the day, it's only 24 hours. So without suggesting, and the Hayes boys, like they've come on and had to obviously build it up from scratch. And just the way they can place horses, you know, the time I've had with them, with Mr. Brightside, when they can tell me when the horse is right, when he's not right, when he's at his best, and how they do things. They've got a really good handle on their horses. So as a team, it's not easy for a team to work together, a family, you can know that, but they do it and they do it extremely well.
1: What's a race you haven't won you would love to tick off the list before you retire?
0: This Melbourne Cup, this Everest.
1: You've got a couple of those. Well, you've got one Melbourne Cup, you've got two Everest.
0: I've only got one slipper, so I say I've got the right, I need the left. So I've got one slipper. I have ran second in the Japan Derby and the Japan Cup, so I'd love to win that in Japan and in front of that crowd. But I've been lucky enough to win three Group 1s, but one of those would be great. But I've never ridden in an ARC, and an ARC would be a dream because it's a global race. And the only other meeting I'd like to ride at, and hopefully be successful, of course, would be the Breeders' Cup, because I just want that purple jacket. Even if someone just sent me the purple
1: it
0: jacket.
1: It looks amazing, doesn't it?
0: Yeah, even if they just gave me the purple jacket, I'd be probably happy.
1: The last question for you. This is a selfish question, not for me, but for other people out there watching this. If you could give any young jockey or aspiring jockey out there one piece of advice, what would it be?
0: Work hard. So, and if you love horses and you love the idea of being a jockey, don't stop your dream. Just keep working at it. I was never gifted. I had to work really hard. I've been doing it so far for 33 years and doing it for a lot longer, and I'm very, very fortunate. I get to travel the world. I have what I have. My family has, you know, great opportunity. And it's an amazing opportunity. It is an amazing occupation. So if you're aspiring and you want to do it, then just do it. Don't stop asking, because we never stop learning. I'm learning every day. But you have to work hard. Whatever you want to do, you need to work hard. And if someone, you know, if you think you're working hard, you know, I'm working hard. James McDonald's working hard. Mark Zara's working hard. Damien Lane, Hugh Bowman, Zach Purden, everyone is working hard. So you're going to have to work harder. You know, you have to find that little niche and just keep working. But the harder you work, the more win you

the Admiralty Handy. Chivelli, they're off and racing, and Always Fluke was away well from his draw, and he's legged it to the lead here. There's not a lot of competition so far, but there is a bit of speed now from Dash, Solar River in the centre, and Flash Star up on the outside. They're in turn followed by Stormy Knight on the inside of Team Happy, and then came Autumn Vibes, who's between runners. He's midfield and now just starting to fire up briefly, and then came Noble Fans, followed a length and a half away by, as they run down the back of the track, Marvel and Gold, who's moving wider, and then came Telecom Power, Fortune Supernova, and Von Bayer, the last one, as they make their way on towards the 600 metres. The tempo's not overly strong, and Dash is joined by Team Happy up on the outside, stalking them. Always Fluke a length away from Flash Star. Autumn Vibes is next, and then came Solar River, Marvel and Gold. Noble Fans is back behind them with Stormy Knight, Von Bayer, Telecom Power, Fortune Supernova. He's had a good run here as Dash. He's looking to kick off the front, but he's quickly headed by Team Happy. Still there on the outside is Autumn Vibes, followed by Always Fluke, Marvel and Gold, and Von Bayer starting to wind up. It is Team Happy's on the vapes. Autumn Vibes is coming. Out wider is Von Bayer with Telecom Power. A Happy Valley finish, but it is Team Happy. Team Happy. He hasn't won since goodness knows when, and he's won the first tonight, and he scored here for Karis Teton, but they were coming from everywhere to try and grab him. They just couldn't. Autumn Vibes or Von Bayer in a photo for second and third, and sandwiched in the middle was Telecom Power.

He's drawn barrier two. He jumped away fairly well from the inside, out the back door early decision link. Francis Maynell going forward with the Mighty Steed, and they're the top two. Firefoot, Precision Hope, and then came up on the outside circuit Sentry, who's four wide. The Azure between runners quite fierce, and decision link back on the rail. Then came Casa Rochester, followed by Sturdy Ruby, and the last one is California Moxie. They're on the turn out of the straight, and they're heading towards the 1300 metres. Pace doesn't appear to be overly strong, and Mighty Steed is the leader through the 1200 metres in 29.36, so more than 1.4 seconds outside standard. He leads Francis Maynell up on the outside second. Down on the inside third is Firefoot, and trap wide is Circuit Sentry as they corner into the back from the favourite Precision Hope, who's about four off the lead between runners. Decision Link is back on the inside, and then came the Azure, a break of 2.5 to Casa Rochester, Sturdy Ruby, and two links as they top the rise now to California Moxie back at the end of the field. 3/4 of a second outside standard, the second split, and the leader is Mighty Steed. He's getting a charmed run in front past the 600 metres over the long-standing maiden Francis Maynell. No luck, Circuit Sentry on the outside, 5 foot behind them. Precision Hope the favourite. He's under a bit of a ride from the Azure, who goes past him, and then came Decision Link, Sturdy Ruby, Casa Rochester, and California Moxie. Nothing but a sprint home. Mighty Steed given every opportunity by Purton. Bearing down on him. Up on the outside is Circuit Sentry. He's never been on the track. He's given Mighty Steed the go by, who's fighting back again at the 100. Firefoot's coming. Precision Hope, Mighty Steed off the canvas. Firefoot late. Mighty Steed has beaten Firefoot. Down on the inside, Circuit Sentry, Precision Hope, and Decision Link, Casa Rochester. And then came Sturdy Ruby, followed by the Azure. Next in was California Moxie. And the last one to go on by was Francis Maynell, who was outside Mighty Steed throughout but couldn't go on.

Admiralty Handicap, the third of the night, about to get underway. Bit of movement in the stalls. Ready and racing, away they go. Not a bad line out, apart from Vigor Elegant out the back door early, along with the well-supported Winning Diamond. And one of the first out was McInnes Master with Lean Master, Thousand Cups, Turf Phoenix right there. The long-standing maiden Oriental Surprise is fifth on the rail. Swagger Bro is next, followed by Mr. Good Vibes, who's three and four wide around Lakeshore Hero. And then came Vigor Elegant back on the inside. Conrad, the great know of the choice. And Winning Diamond, who came into 6.2. He's back stone motherless last. Onto the 700. Metres they go, the pace is on about standard, and it is in front. Lean Master showing the way over McInnes Master, margin about a length and a half. Turf Phoenix third on the inside. Thousand Cups is next, followed by Lakeshore Hero, and then came Swagger Bro. Mr. Good Vibes, no other choice. Back and buried on the rail is Oriental Surprise, as the leader Lean Master looks to give them the slip on the home turn. Winning Diamond still a long way away with Conrad the Great. Down towards the final 250 metres, Lean Master about to be routed up by no other choice, and he went straight on by no other choice. He's dashed to the lead and he's cut a path three lengths clear on Lean behind those runners, Lakeshore Hero, and then Swagger Bro, Vigor Elegant, Oriental Surprise. But he's paddled them, he's killed them. No other choice, and Jimmy Orman for Casper Founds has run away and hid from them by about five lengths. Lakeshore Hero second, Vigor Elegant staying on for photos third, with Oriental Surprise, Thousand Cups, Swagger Bro not far away, Lean Master, Turf Phoenix well back, Mr. Good Vibe. And then came behind those gallopers Conrad the Great, and Winning Diamond couldn't get out of his own way last.

All set, 16:50. They're racing, and away they go. Romantic Lau out the back door early with Sunday Serenade and Shooting to Top going forward out wider. Not far away is the Lion King. Mission Giant is there as well in O Super. An Amazing Gaze is coming across with Shooting to Top and towards the inside is Sky Deep. Behind the first six is Shams. He's one off the fence from Colourful Gan. And then came Jolton, followed by Sunday Serenade, 2.5 lengths away. And Romantic Lau is the last one. Still sorting their order in front. It's Mission Giant on the inside, passing the 1,200 metres. 28 the first split, so on standard. Joined by the Lion King, Shooting to Top, no luck, three wide. Sky Deep on the inside of Amazing Gaze, who was heavily supported into favouritism, 2.9. He's one back and one out. In O Super, a length and a half away. Colourful Gan, and then came the Grey Sham, Sunday Serenade, Jolton, and Romantic Lau is the last one. Onto the 800 metres, into the dip. They're about to climb the rise. And he's had a pretty good lead here, has the Lion King, just under half a second outside standard, the second split, and he's a length clear. Shooting to Top's done it tough. Three wide, no cover from Mission Giant. And then came Sky Deep, passing the 600 metres. Amazing Gaze. He's 2.5 off the lead. Colourful Gan is next on the inside of In O Super, and then came Sham, followed by Sunday Serenade, Jolton Hardridding, and Romantic Lau, the last one. Sprint on here. There's some trouble coming to the turn. The Lion King is found bothery, sinking back through the field. Mission Giant shooting to Top. Sky Deep searching for an inside run. There was no room at the end. Amazing Gaze has galloped up now. 200 metres left to go. And then came in O Super, Sunday Serenade. Sky Deep out, but it's Amazing Gaze with 100 to go. Leading over in O Super, Sunday Serenade, Sky Deep, and Amazing Gaze. Amazing Gaze too good for Sunday Serenade. In O Super, and fourth in was Sky Deep. Then came Romantic Lau, who ran on from the tail end. Shooting to Top, Mission Giant, Colourful Gan, Shams, Jolton, and he was gone on the turn, the Lion King, and he whipped them in a long and lonely last.

stand by for action. Gates are back, they're racing. And dreaming together out the back door early, out wider. Windlord is going forward through the centre as Sam McCann and also General Redwood kicking up. Do Your Part, followed by another Zonder, and then came Violet Star, followed by China Wind. Back on the inside is Dreaming Together, Fortunate Son, Solid Win is back third from last. Back on the inside is Keefe and Definitive for Richard Kingscote is the last one. On the turn out of the straight up towards the 1,200 metres, the ultra consistent Do Your Part went through the first section in 27.4, so just under half a second inside standard, and he shows the way here a length on Sam McCann, who got up into the one-off position. Another Zonda down on the inside, General Redwood, no luck into the back straight, three wide from barrier 11 around Windlord. And then came back on the inside, Violet Star, China Win. A length and a half, Dreaming Together, Fortunate Son. One and a half, Solid Win as they pass the 800 metres from Keefe and Definitive back at the

end of the field, about 10 off the leader. Tempo is reasonably good, although Do Your Part backed it off a little bit in the second section, passing the 600 metres, and he leads here a length and a half. Here comes General Redwood to have another crack on the outside of Samarkand, and then came another Zonda, who's flat to the boards on the rail. Windlord travels well underneath of China Win, and then came Fortunate Son, followed by Violet Star, China Win, Keefe, Dreaming Together, and Definitive. Do Your Part lines them up here, coming down to the final 250 metres. He's got a little bit of a break here too. Fortunate Sun coming down the centre of the track, and he's ranged up. China Win still there. Windlord staying on. Violet Star back on the inside. Out wide, a solid Win, but it is Fortunate Sun. Fortunate Sun's too good for Windlord second. China Win third. Violet Star fourth. Nixton was solid Win. Definitive ran on from the tail end of the field. Then came Do Your Part, Keefe, General Redwood, Dreaming Together. And the last two to greet the judge, they were another Zonda and Samarkand, who has pulled up rather quickly at the tail end of the field.

There they go. They're racing. Turbo Jeffries and Jumbo Blessing, the last two to leave the machine. And Blue Illusion back with them. Georgian Sigma won the race for the lead, but here comes Beauty Show through the center. Harmony Fire wider, Superb King. There is Giant Spirit, one off the rail. And on the fence is Zeta Hedge, followed by Double Alpha. And then came Jumbo Blessing. Day Day Victory, Lucky 20. Blue Illusion back on the inside. And Turbo Jeffries is last of all. It's not exactly Helter Skelter in front. And it is on the inside, Beauty Show. Leading here, Georgian Sigma, three up third. Superb King, who went favourite in the end. Then came Zeta Hedge, followed by Harmony Fire. Giant Spirit yielding ground between runners, Double Alpha. And then came Jumbo Blessing. Zeta Hedge back on the inside. It is Superb King, barrier 12 and all. The favourite struck the front with 150 to go. Georgian Sigma, but here's Jumbo Blessing with a great turn of foot over the final stages. He rounded them up. And Jumbo Blessing, too strong for Superb King. Great run and defeat. Georgian Sigma third, Harmony Fire fourth. Day Day Victory, Double Alpha, Zeta Hedge, Turbo Jeffries, Blue Illusion, Giant Spirit, Lucky 20, and the last of them, Beauty Show, who's pulled up long and lonely.

sent on his way shortly, the favourite. There is money for Warrior's Dream. The favourite's even money now. Robot Lucky Star, he's drawn barrier two for Purton. They're racing from the 1200, but Superstar was last out. The grey leading dragon, first time Happy Valley was first out. Over the favourite, Robot Lucky Star, Warrior's Dream, Good Luck Happy, round the outside with Prestige Win, who's going to be four wide into the first turn. King Oberon next to Warrior's Dream, who just got a little bit of bother into that first turn. Then came Forza Leader, followed by Bit Superstar, who's worse than midfield, Rui Kokoro, 1.5-2, a forerunner at the 750 from the Perfect Match, and co-partner Fleet is last of all. Down the back, the tempo's reasonable, heading towards the 600 metres, and it is leading Dragon by half a length on. Good Luck Happy running second. Warrior's Dream not handling the bends well. He's down on the inside third from the favourite, Robot Lucky Star, Wonder Prestige Win, who's called upon from King Oberon. And then came Forza Leader, Bit Superstar, forerunner Rui Kokoro, the Perfect Match, and co-partner Fleet into the lane. Robot Lucky Star has moved up the favourite, taken the lead. The even money favourite at the 200 struck the front, but the grey leading dragon won't go away. Staying on is down the outside, Forza Leader. Through the centre is forerunner, Robot Lucky Star in front. A length over forerunner, who's driving late, but Robot Lucky Star, the favourite's home over. Forerunner second, Forza Leader third, and fourth leading dragon. The Perfect Match was running on strongly. Rui Kokoro, Warrior's Dream, didn't handle the first or second bend well, and they were followed by King Oberon, and then came Bit Superstar, followed by Good Luck Happy, and a co-partner Fleet towards the back end with Prestige Win.

And they're racing in the last, and Divas 12, one of the last away. Out fast was Matters Most from the inside. Northern Fireball right there. King Miles Motor. Harmony and Bless Deeper. Tycoon Resources settles down midfield, but he's three wide into the first turn. Around Power Camp and Tang Hard. Ace Champion two lengths away. Storming Dragon. Divas 12 and Oreo is back last. Down the back, 800 metres left to go. Northern Fireball copping some heat here from Harmony and Blessed up on the outside, who's worked hard three wide. Gets up outside the leader. Running third in the trail is Matters Most from Motor. King Miles, 1.5 of the 600 Power Kemp. Back on the inside is Tang Hard. And then came Tycoon Resources. He's got four behind him, and he's been shaken up. The pace has been moderate. Behind is Ace Champion, who's just a little bit awkward for a couple of strides. Divas 12, Oreo and Storming Dragon. Heads for home in the last. Northern Fireball travels okay. Heading to the final 200 metres. He leads here a length and a half. Power Kemp, Motor through the centre. Matters Most right there. Harmony and Blessed. And here's Ace Champion with Tycoon Resources. Ace Champion goes to Tycoon Resources, and Ace Champion is going to deliver a three-timer for Vincent Ho tonight. Ace Champion, Tycoon Resources. Oreo is launched out of the ground late. Then we've got Matters Most, Power Kemp, Harmony and Bless, Tang Heart, Northern Fireball. They were followed by Storming Dragon, King Miles, Divas 12, and towards the end of the field, one of the last ones as they've run on by was Motor.

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1: You don't want to miss the Betcher Sunday session this week because we have a feature meeting out of Oamaru. 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
2: We've known each other quite a long time. We've had lots of conversations. You know what I've never thought to ever ask you? What happened on November the 10th in 2002, which changed your life, but we can't go any further with this show without asking you. So what did happen?
3: So I was riding a horse as a favour for a friend. Really talented, lovely horse, but probably more suited to show jumping. And when we went cross country, I'd already ridden the course once, exactly that course on one of my own horses and gone clear and under time. But this horse was super careful. So we got to a combination fence where he jumped up, landed short, couldn't make the distance, so put another stride in, and we both cartwheeled over the fence. Interestingly, nowadays they have tangible pins. So if that fence had had a tangible pin, the rail would have fallen with us and I may not have been where I am. Also, they now have air vests. So if I'd had an air vest on, it might have puffed out like a dozen a car. When you have a car accident, you have the air cushions. Both those two things have been brought in over the last 20 years and are real assets to the eventing world. But unfortunately, I broke C6-7, so that's here. What that means is I don't have any normal sensation from nipple down. So when you're looking at someone in a wheelchair, if they've got funny hands, they've broken their neck. If they've got normal hands, they've broken their back. What you'll also find out is that someone with good hands can pretty much be independent. But someone like me, a female C6-7, you need help. And so I have help every morning to get up. And I have great people that I work with around the country, good agencies that make sure that it's not Sam's job. And that was the first thing we learnt at Burwood, actually. Keep your partner away from your cares so that our relationship is still about the relationship.
2: How long did you spend in Burwood?
3: 4 months. Over Christmas, it was a big 4 months.
2: You are a disarmingly positive person, but how long during that process before you started to see some light at the end of what must have been a pretty dark tunnel or some form of normality or new normality coming up in your life?
3: I'll be really honest, Michael, I was pretty low. And there was a time, it was probably about 6 weeks into the recovery, and I was in the gym feeling pretty sorry for myself. And Sam and I had a number of conversations about why me, why us? But the reality is, why not me? You know, it can happen to anyone at any time. And I was in the gym trying to learn to go from my wheelchair to a bed and bed to wheelchair, which when you're sort of down to about 42 kilos, you've got no muscle, you've been told you can't drag your bottom because if you do, it'll skin and then you're on your tummy for 6 months. All these things going through your head that you're learning. And I looked up and at the end of the gym, in wheels this beautiful Maori boy with this Rastafarian hat on with the biggest smile you've ever seen. And all the physios just gravitated to him. And I went, right, I need to be that guy. So that was it. That was the turning point. And from then on, you've gone, I always tell people, fake it till you make it. Got a smile on your face, even if you're not feeling it. Because I do challenge myself when I go to town or wherever. There's a lot of upside down faces. So my challenge is to get them to turn them up when I'm going down the street.
2: I've never asked you this question either. Some people get nervous around people in wheelchairs. They don't know how to react or what to say to them. What advice do you give people in that situation? Because they may not know anybody who's in a chair, so therefore they may know not what to say to them.
3: And it's a really good question, actually, Michael, because I was probably the worst. I didn't know anyone in a wheelchair. There's this want to help, and you tend to over-ask and over-compensate for
2: someone. It must be annoying.
3: It's really annoying. And the worst is when you get an 80-year-old lady patting you on the head and going, how can I help? And you're like, I mustn't swear because I would like to right now. But the reality is, for the first few years, I was pretty rude and pretty grumpy. But then I turned the switch and realised they're only trying to help. So often I will get asked, can I help you, can I do this? And I'm like, no, but thank you so much for asking, because every now and again I do need help. And if I've been grumpy, the next wheelie's going to cop it and not get asked if they can help. So it's tough. It is really tough because our biggest challenge is not the chair, it's actually lack of independence.
2: You mentioned a couple of those milestones, seeing the younger Māori boy in the gym and obviously, you know, getting used to having people offering their help. What are some of the other milestones you have to go through? Because I'm sure there's markers you look back on now where you learn to drive again and all those other things that happen to give you the independence back.
3: I received a letter from Christopher Reeve.
2: Wow, that must have been weird.
3: It was cool. It was really cool. I had a beautiful friend, Charlotte Gendel, who wrote to him and said, would you? And he did. And the one line I remember is, you'll find new ways to do the same old things. And it's so true. So, you know, even holding a pen and writing, when you go swimming, I just wear a little floaty around my hips and swim on my back. That took 2 years to learn to swim again. But the freedom in the water is incredible. Cooking, I love eating, so I've got to work really hard in the gym because I love food. One of the things I do remember, and I talked about this recently, is I actually put my upper body down on my knees and had to put myself up, and it took me about 2 months to learn to do that. And that's such a simple thing. So it's literally going down like this and pushing up. And now I just do it without thinking about it, but that was a massive milestone. The other thing that's always really tough is blood pressure. When you've been lying down for so long, you've been operated on, the blood pressure is enormous, low blood pressure. Everyone worries about high, but for us, the low blood pressure is a really big issue to deal with.
2: Must have been cool to eventually get your own car and to be able to drive places and not have to ask people to take you places.
3: Again, independence. I said to my carer this morning, if my chair's working, my car's working, I'm great. Don't come near me if I'm not, I'm pretty grumpy.
2: I can't imagine you grumpy. Like, I'll put this as nicely as possible because you're now a Dane, but can you be a bitch?
3: I think the answer to that is yes in the past. I definitely was, I had that ability because I was really competitive and I'm still really competitive. I think my husband is more competitive. I'm a little bit more forgiving. I think that I've come to the understanding that sometimes you just got to let things go. But for me, horses were my world and I rode to stay away from people. People drove me nuts. Now, people are my world. I love horses, obviously that's why we're here. But people, good people, make the world go round.
2: In 2005, the Catwalk Trust was started initially as a goal for you and your friends to help you in some ways heading forward, but it's now taken on a far greater meaning for an enormous community of people who are challenged by spinal injuries. How did it gather that momentum and why did it gather that momentum?
3: I think I'm forever grateful for the thoroughbred industry for getting behind what Catwalk started. And you're right, it started initially as a bit of a party from a bunch of friends that said, let's raise some money. And truly, there was a few things that made the initial start success. We had support from Cathay Pacific to fly our international patron Zara Phillips out. So getting Zara as our international patron was a big coup. We secured a Zabil service fee from Sir Patrick, and that went for $135,000 when he was standing at 100. And you know, at the time, that was the first time it had ever been done. And it was a real turning point, and we all realised that actually this sport is high risk. People that are going through spinal cord injuries, most of them are not couch potatoes. It's because they live life on the edge. And if you were a couch potato, being in a chair, it'd be fine, but we're not. And I feel that the industry got behind it because they know that any day someone could be kicked, any day something could go wrong. And this problem is solvable. That's the number one thing.
2: So you're talking about paralysis.
3: We can solve it.
2: Being solvable.
3: You know, we're 20 years old, Catwalk, and we are so much closer than we were 20 years ago. And we are so excited about the research that's happening here in New Zealand, so excited about what's happening with Perry Cross in Australia, the Christopher Reeve Foundation in America, Spinal Research UK. Like, we are all working together. We've got this incredible network of people. I'm really proud of what the team do. My role is very much on the periphery now. We have an incredible board who, if you Google Catwalk and look them up, they are amazing. David Pretorius has just stepped down and he's done an amazing job for the last wee while, but the board, you'd have any of them on any of your team. You know they're there, they're in the bunkers to make this happen, and it will.
2: I've been on the website, and you can just go there and donate $5. You can donate $50 and say, I'm trying to do something. If someone's watching this and they would think, well, how's $50 going to help research into helping people with spinal injuries? But I suppose a lot of 50 strung together might make one more person get into the research department, and that might be the person who has the golden key.
3: Absolutely. It doesn't matter whether it's $5, $50 or $50,000. Every dollar is making a difference, and catwalk runs on a shoestring. We're not marble pillar stuff. It is all about the research. Our team do not spend where they don't need to spend, but they are across what is happening. And that's probably the thing we're most proud of, is the connection that we've got. The world runs on connections. It doesn't matter that we're talking horses or people, or, you know, our role is to get this to connect to this. And, you know, you look at a slip coming down on the Rimataka Hill, you can't get through, but a little bit of soil one day, a little bit of soil the next day, and all of a sudden you've got a pathway. We can do this, and that's exactly what we need to do. So everyone is approaching it from slightly different angles, whether it is bridging around the point of injury, whether it's stimulation through the brain and rewiring. I think it's going to come from multitudes of angles working together. There are people walking that have pushed through via intensive gym exercise, but it's a really long, hard road. It's possible doing it that way, but I believe the research out there will make it quicker.
2: Ballpark, how much money would Catwalk Trust and the associations of people around them and the functions that are involved in have raised in the last 20 years?
3: Look, that's, again, a really good question. I should know it off the top of my head, but I know that we're close on 20 mil as far as dollars raised. There is room always for more. Personally, we've got a little project in the go. I can't share it with you, but I promise you'll get first dibs when we release it in a few weeks' time, because this is as simple as that. It is about connection, and it is about money. If we can put man on the moon, and if we can have a car that drives by itself, we just need the right people as passionate about what we're doing with the money, and it will happen. I don't want anyone going through what I've been through, because not everyone has a Sam, not everyone has the family and friends that I've had, and not everyone is surrounded by this beautiful thoroughbred industry to make us feel normal, you know? Like, I think that's the thing about the thoroughbred game. You can come in as an 18-year-old, or you can come in as an 80-year-old, or a wheelie, and there's a whole bunch of fun to be had. So, yeah, that's a little sing out for the team.
4: The Oak Stud in Cambridge presents champion first and second season sire, US Navy Flag.
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4: Already sire of 20 black type horses with 7 Group or Stakes winners from his first 4 crops, including Group 3 Eulogy Stakes winner, War Princess.
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4: US Navy Flag, standing at the Oak Stud.

10-metre handicaps are stepping in as well. So Astana does not hold them long. They're racing in the first, and Wipeout's got it wrong. Majestic Daughter's got it wrong. TikTok McLaughlin's going to trot onto the early lead. Wipeout settles and will settle down in second. And Pyramid Mischief, the favourite, improves to second now around the outside of Wipeout. Making short work of that 30 metres, Moonlight Angel and Fishing. There's 5 lengths away to Kyle Locke, and Majestic Daughter has settled now, but she has made her job very, very tricky. Now she is last of all, as TikTok McLaughlin now sets them up in front. The race favourite, Pyramid Mischief, being sent forward, and you would imagine the lead will be there. Moonlight Angel follows the favourite forward as well. Wipeout is next along the inside. There's 2 lengths away to Fishing. There's 5 away to Kyle Locke. And a further 2 or 3 lengths away to Majestic Daughter, who is last of all, as Pyramid Mischief now takes it up, works them off the back, and they're inside the 1600 metres by a length and a half on the now trailing TikTok McLaughlin. Moonlight Angel now facing the breeze, but is improving forward. 1-1 cover for Fishing around Wipeout, who's 3 back the inside. There's 2 lengths away to Kyle Locke, and tacking onto the group is Majestic Daughter. So she's doing things right thus far, Pyramid Mischief. And she is being left alone out in front to dictate terms by a length and a bit. Moonlight Angel is parked, but applying no pressure to the speed, and TikTok McLaughlin, he's in the trail and will be awaiting use of the ILT, Murray Brown Ascot Park Hotel passing lane. Although Moonlight Angel's now up for a look at the lead here, and the lead might be there. So TikTok McLaughlin now 3 back. Fishing is now facing the breeze. Wipeout second to last of the group. And the chances with Kyle Locke last of all, and Majestic Daughter has gone off stride and is now tailing off. So Moonlight Angel grabbed the lead off the favourite and is about to trot them inside the 800 metres by a length and a half on Pyramid Mischief, who will now await use of the ILT, Murray Brown Ascot Park Hotel passing lane. And the favourite's had a pretty good trip thus far. Fishing is now facing the breeze around TikTok McLaughlin. Wipeout underneath of Kyle Locke, and tailed off his Majestic Daughter. So Moonlight Angel brings him off the back and leads by a sulky's length on Fishing, who's given a little bit of rein and now gets in within a length of this leader. Travelling well, Pyramid Mischief awaiting and out, and then TikTok McLaughlin, who's away from the inside and proving 3 wide, but now off stride TikTok McLaughlin. Forced Kyle Locke wider. Wipeout last of all. Wipeout bringing them towards the turn is Moonlight Angel. Pyramid Mischief with options now as Fishing dropped the bit, but Moonlight Angel goes for home. Leads by 2 lengths now on Pyramid Mischief. Moonlight Angel travelling well. Oh, travelling too well. She's kicked right away here. Moonlight Angel will be far too good for them in the first. Second over will be your race favourite, Pyramid Mischief, and third Fishing on Kyle Locke. Then Wipeout, TikTok McLaughlin, he got things wrong into the home straight when he looked some danger to the placings, and tailed off his Majestic Daughter.

2,200 metres the journey as the EH Ball ITM Mobile gets to dispatch point. We are nearly there. We race. Drummers have time from the inside, showing speed. Shergar about to get over and find his back. Rock and Roman being sent forward in the early stages. Money in the Till settles down. Next train station's been taken back off the arm. Settles down second to last in the Bricklayer. So the two favourites in the early stages, they're going to be last and second to last as they make their way towards the back. Where Drummers Have Time sets them up and gets away by 2.5 or 3 lengths. On the trailing Shergar, an improving 3 wide now around horses. Starting to get into the race is the Bricklayer around the outside of Rock and Roman, who's about to find 1-1 cover. Second to last, Money in the Till, and last of all is Train Station. So the Bricklayer has now been sent around to take up the speed and now leads by 2 lengths over Drummers Have Time. And to be fair, he found that lead pretty comfortably as well. Rock and Roman now faces the breeze again, and Shergar is now 3 back the inside. 1-1 Money in the Till and Train Station. The race favourite is going to have to pass them all if he's to be a winner. As they make their way towards the home turn with just over a circuit left to make, and it's the Bricklayer who leads the way. The margin is just over a length on the parked up Rockin' Roman, who's now up to, well, have a look at this lead. So the pressure goes on a little bit through the middle stages. Drummers Have Time trails and 1-1 Money in the Till. Shergar now last the inside, and Train Station the favourite covers him the outer. As they exit the home straight in the final circuit, and the Bricklayer leads the way by 3/4 of a length. Up on the outside is Rockin' Roman, who just injected a little bit of venom into the race through that middle stage. In the trail as Drummers Have Time will be awaiting use of the ILT Murray Brown Ascot Park Hotel passing lane. 1-1 Money in the Till in a potent position. Shergar requires an inch of luck, and Train Station will have to pass them all as they're about to work off the back. In front the Bricklayer, and to be fair, it's been okay. Got taken on a little bit, but he's got away with it, and he leads the way by just over a length on the parked up Rockin' Roman. Drummers Have Time trails. 1-1 Money in the Till around Shergar, and Train Station is still last of all. There are no moves as the Bricklayer brings him towards the home turn with a 1 length buffer on Rockin' Roman. Drummers Have Time the inside. Here come the runs. Coming wide of Money in the Till and coming right to the outside Train Station, and Shergar desperately needing it out. It's the Bricklayer who brings them down in front of us, leads the way. Drummers Have Time the inside, and Train Station starting to unleash down the outside. Train Station after them. Train Station, Riley Black's on the board. We're number one for him, too good for them. Second over the Bricklayer, and third to go by. Maybe Drummers Have Time just on Money in the Till, but that is a photo. Then Shergar and Rockin' Roman.

head towards dispatch point, 2,200 metres, where they're green light on. Engage Paul Lightyear, Mobile is away. Hazer showing speed. Major Burns being driven positively in the early stages. And Hazer happy to take a trail. So Major Burns, he found that lead fairly easily to be fair, the race favourite. Over Hazer, who trails, and three back the inside, Robbins Hustler. Away from the inside is Van Liberty, and three wide on those is Bombay Glacier. Rakamik follows Van Liberty everywhere he goes, and saving runs the inside now is Fair Go, followed through by Tasha's Bad Girl. Second to last, Searing Light, and Jenny Gump from the wide draw take it back to be last of all. So Major Burns, the well-backed favourite, gets to dictate terms, and it's been a pretty comfortable lead as well over the trailing Hazer and Bombay Glacier down to Parked as they work inside the 1600. In behind those, three back the inside is Robbins Hustler. 1-1 for Van Liberty around the outside of Fair Go. Next in the running line is Rakamik, who's followed through by Searing Light. Tasha's Baggill last along the inside line, and last to the outside is Jenny Gump, who was taken back from the wide draw as the race favourite, and he is dead set going to have no excuses today. Major Burns, he sets them up by a length and a half on the trailing Hazer. Here's Rakamik, not happy with the slow tempo, so Carter Dalgetty sends him forward and gets to the breeze position now to give Bombay Glacier 1-1 cover. Robbins Hustler next along the inside, and Van Liberty now three back the running line around Fair Go. Next along the outside is Searing Light, covering up Tasha's Bad Girl, and Jenny Gump is last of all. As Major Burns brings him inside the 800 metres with a 1.5 length buffer on the now parked Rakamik. Hazer will await use of the ILT Murray Brown Ascot Park Hotel passing lane. 1-1 for Bombay Glacier around Robbins Hustler. Van Liberty next the outside, Fair Go next the inside. Then Searing Light, Tasha's Baggill, and as if they work off the back straight, Jenny Gump's last of all, Major Burns by a length. On Rakamik, Hazer travels well the inside, will await the passing lane run, 1-1 Bombay Glacier. Robbins Hustler being put to pressure, Van Liberty yet to peel, looks to have a bit to offer as well. Then Fair Go and Searing Light, Jenny Gump coming widest. As Major Burns brings him towards the home turn with a three-quarters length buffer on Rakamik the outside. Hazer about to get the inside, then Bombay Glacier, and right down the outside, Van Liberty. It's Major Burns in front of Hazer and Rakamik. Major Burns in front of Rakamik, then Hazer, and Major Burns, he'll take them all of the way over Rakamik, third to go by Hazer, then Bombay Glacier, Van Liberty, Fair Go, Jenny Gump. And behind those, we had Robbins Hustler, Tasha's Bad Girl, and Searing Light.

Invercargill Harness Racing Club wishes to acknowledge the recent passing of Murray Fall. Does welcome his family on course. Murray's dedication and commitment to the club and Ascot Park spanned 80 years, with over 40 of those spent as treasurer. Green light on, EH Ball IT and mobile away. Raka Turbo, She's a Stranger, showing speed. Urban Explorer punching forward early, and Delight and Gold with them in the early stages as well. So the speed is right on here. Luna Vale got a nice run through from the second row, and Baton Rouge is saving runs the inside as Urban Explorer off stride into the first turn. Just a small check there for Delight and Gold, but quickly recovers. Moonlight Terrace, three back the inside, underneath of Mac-A-Wish, who's next, then Princess Alia. An inside run up coming for Mia, who's starting to extend through as the speed goes right on up front, as he didn't want the lead here, Raka Turbo. And behind runners is Cracker Sky. There's a length and a half away to Susanna, further two away to Charlotte Badger, two and a half lengths away to Hungry Bronny. And tailed off and out of play now is Urban Explorer. So things have changed up front. Here is Delight and Gold around and now goes on with the job. Luna Vale's now up for a look and She's a Stranger trails. 1-1 for Mac-A-Wish around the race. Second favourite, Raka Turbo, who's now three back the inside. Three wide Baton Rouge is now trying to improve, but under a drive to do so as Princess Alia takes up that run in the running line. Next along the inside is Moonlight Terror, Cracker Sky, the running line, who's just in behind the speed, followed through by the next one in turn is Suzanne, around the outside of Mia. Here's Charlotte Badger being sent forward three wide, has been eased out of the contest here, Baton Rouge, and last of the chances, Hungry Bronny. This will be the last call for Urban Explorer. So the big

Charlotte Badger, the outside in the big danger. Macawish improved. In behind those coming widest is Mia, as Charlotte Badger's at the top off the outside. She's a stranger. Raka Turbo trying to get a run in behind them, but Charlotte Badger in front. Macawish making ground late with Mia in front. Charlotte Badger, she's a stranger. Raka Turbo, they go to the post. Charlotte Badger will get the job done. Second over, she's a stranger. Third to go by Raka Turbo. Then Macawish and Mia. In behind those, we had Suzanne Hungry Bronny. In behind them was Moonlight Terror. And they come in at big, big intervals. Urban Explorer got things wrong through the middle stages. Cracker Sky, Inconvenience by the Galloper. Luna Vale, Baton Rouge, was eased out of the contest through the middle stages of the race.

Jacket Ace, Demolition Bullet Train off the 20. So We Race Starter releases them. Mark the Warrior away well, Anne Rose away well, and Andy Hall's made a better beginning today. He's racing forward as well, and Don't Tell Artie in the early stage. Anne Rose is now off stride. The Willers made a good beginning as well to race forward, gets in front of the next one in turn. There along the inside is Emily, who's covered up the outer by Jacker Ace, by Bullet Train it is, sorry, by Jacker Ace, then Bullet Train, then Jacker Jim, who's in a break of three. And Dan Rose, who got things wrong in the early stages, is now tailed off. So Andy Hawley's found the lead today, and the old boy's going to try and run them along a little out in front. He leads by 2.5 lengths on the trailing Mark the Warrior. Through to third is Don't Tell Artie in front of the Will, who elects to stay in as Jacker Ace improves around his outside. It'll give 1-1 cover to Bullet Train. Emily next along the inside. Jacker Jim about to tack onto the running line. Tailed off as Anne Rose after that early indiscretion. So Andy Hawley's making every post a winner as he works them to the back. Here's the 1800 metres with a lead of 2 lengths on the trailing Mark the Warrior, and up facing the Breeze Jacker Ace. Along the inside is Don't Tell Artie as Bullet Train's getting 1-1 cover, but up for a look at the lead here is Jacker Ace. So he might be about to be left park here potentially, Bullet Train, as the speed gets clapped right on. Jacker Jim next along the outside, the Will the inside, Emily last of all, and this will be the last call for Anne Rose as Jacker Ace now takes it up. Leads the way over Andy Hall, and now Bullet Train sent forward with eyes on the lead. So there's a little bit of speed on as the mid-race moves. That leaves Jacker Jim now the next along the outside. Lead not there for Bullet Train. So Jacker Jim will get the 1-1 card home here around the outside of Mark the Warrior. Then Emily the running line, Don't Tell Artie, and the Willers last of all. The speed is on as Jacker Ace brings them down in front of us with just over a circuit left to make. Bullet Train had a look for the lead, but it wasn't there, so he races parked. The leader's Will. Trailing is Andy Hall, will await use of the ILT Murray Brown Ascot Park Hotel passing lane. 1-1 for Jacker Jim, who's in a beautiful spot in front of Emily. Mark the Warrior, three back the inside. The Will gets away from the inside into the running line, and Don't Tell Artie last the inner. So they've run this at a fairly honest tempo as Jacker Ace takes them to the back, nears the 800 metres with a three-quarter length buffer on Bullet Train, who travels strong the outside. Andy Hall trails the pacemaker, and Jacker Jim just driven along and lost the back of Bullet Train. Here's the speed is on again. Mark the Warrior the inside, then Emily, Don't Tell Artie, and last is the Will. So up front, Bullet Train wanting to overdo it. Outside of Jacker Ace, Andy Hall stalks the pace setters. Then Jacker Jim, who's got the plugs out. Inside Mark the Warrior, then Emily, the Will trying to come to the outside. Just having to be held together a bit, and Don't Tell Artie. They've run this at a pretty torrid tempo. Bullet Train the outside, Jacker Ace the inside, Andy Hall with options, Emily into it quickly, and behind those, Don't Tell Artie into it as well, Mark the Warrior.

Emily trying to make ground late with Don't Tell Artie. They're three across the track. Andy Hall, Bullet Train, Andy Hall, the two. Bullet Train beats Andy Hall. Third and Jacker Ace roaring at them late. Don't Tell Artie with Emily. Then Mark the Warrior. And behind those, Jacker Jim. The Will got it wrong on the home turn, and Ann Rose got it wrong early.

We're there, Green Knight on. And he's running the arm here, Always Be Batman, but there's a bit of speed under him. By Chance being sent forward. Carrera Hombre being driven forward in the early stages. Ryland Charlie next. Always Be Batman. He's going to slide over and grab the 1-1 on the back of Carrera Hombre. Super Fast Saving runs the inside to be three. The fence second to last is Herb, and last of all is Better Way, but is starting to improve away from the inside. So By Chance sets them up in front now over Ryland Charlie. Here's the favourite, Always Be Batman, being lit up in the middle stages to take it up. Oh, what's happened here? They might have locked wheels here. Always Be Batman and Ryland Charlie. They've locked wheels, Super Fast copped a check, and while that happened, Better Way whipping around the outside, and the second favourite will now take it up. So it's now Better Way who leads By Chance, and Always Be Batman. He's going to be left parked near the favourite potentially. Three back the inside is Ryland Charlie, and now 1-1 for Super Fast. Herb grabs the back of Super Fast, and Carrera Hombre is now last and four back the inside. So a little bit happened down the back. And it's now Better Way who is the big winner out of all of that, and now leads by just on a length. Always Be Batman is now up facing the breeze, and trailing is By Chance, who will be awaiting use of the ILT. Murray Brown, Ascot Park Hotel, passing lane and just under a circuit's time. 1-1 for Superfast. Ryland Charlie three back the inside, being covered up by Herb, and Carrera Hombre is last of all. As Better Way exits the home straight and leads, has now been eyeballed by Always Be Batman, who's up for a look at the lead, and the speed goes on here between the two faves. Super Fast 1-1, By Chance just lost the back of the leader here in the trail, then Herb the outside of Ryland Charlie, and Carrera Hombre last of all. Gee, they are low flying down the back as Better Way's kicking up underneath of Always Be Batman, and the two faves are going to war a long way from home. In the 1-1 is Super Fast. By Chance has lost the back of the leader, then Herb, Ryland Charlie, and Carrera Hombre's last of all, but they have been scorching in front of him as Always Be Batman continues to pour it on to Better Way in the 1-1 Super Fast. He'll be able to have options here, and coming into it is Herb. Carrera Hombre is going to have to come to the outside. By Chance, Ryland Charlie, Always Be Batman swings to the outside of Better Way, who kicks up the inside, then Super Fast. By Chance gets going again. Carrera Hombre to the outside. It's Better Way in front of Always Be Batman. Better Way and Always Be Batman, the two. Better Way might be doing enough here. And Better Way beats Always Be Batman third, maybe Super Fast on By Chance. Carrera Hombre at them when it was all over. Ryland Charlie and Herb.

as we get them towards dispatch point. We are Green Knight on Engage Ball ATM Mobile for go, and the early speed's pretty good here. Out wide had been sent forward in the early stages as Jacka Henry. But punching up the inside is Cold Pursuit, and one of the roughies takes it up into the first turn. Lakshmi gets around there in third, and Mickey Skipper fourth. Around the outside of Franco Newark, there's a length and a half away too. The next one in turn, which is Jacka Henry, it's covered up the outside by Cheer Up and Dance. There's a length and a half away to Raka Venom, and a further length and a half away to Danger Zone, who is last of all, as Cold Pursuit takes them off the back straight. Leads the way over Rising Storm and Lakshmi third, and three back the inside.

Here as Mickey Skipper improves to the outside of the favourite. That'll give 1-1 cover to Franco Newark around the outside of Jacka Henry. Next in the running line, Cheer Up and Dance. Raka Venom second to last, and last of all is Danger Zone. So Cold Pursuit brings them towards the home turn and leads the way by just over a length on the parked up Mickey Skipper. Rising Storm trails and in a potent position. 1-1 for Franco Newark around Lakshmi, the race favourite. Three back the inside. Cheer Up and Dance, the running line, covers up. The inside runner, Jacka Henry, then Raka Venom and Danger Zone can see them all as Cold Pursuit brings them into the homeward lap for the last time today and leads the way by one length on Mickey Skipper, who is hard on the chewy up outside the leader. Next along the inside is Rising Storm. We'll be awaiting use of the ILT. Murray Brown, Ascot Park Hotel, passing lane 1-1 for Franco Newark. Lakshmi next the inside is covered up by Cheer Up and Dance. Then the inside four, Jacka Henry, Raka Venom second to last, and last of all is Danger Zone. Cold Pursuit takes them off the back, leads the way half a length on the parked up Mickey Skipper. Travelling well, Rising Storm sweating the passing lane run. 1-1 for Franco Newark, followed through by Cheer Up and Dance. Lakshmi needs a can open. Oh, Raka Venom off stride out the back, improving underneath the forces. Jacka Henry, Danger Zone, and Raka Venom's now lost his chance as Mickey Skipper starts to pour the pressure into Cold Pursuit, who's under a drive. Franco Newark stalks them. Rising Storm being held up. Cheer Up and Dance, Lakshmi trying to get to the outside. Mickey Skipper, Cold Pursued. Franco Newark to the outside. Inside, Rising Storm. Jacka Henry's run up and behind them, and Lakshmi can't get a go. Franco Newark the outside. Rising Storm the inside. Then Jacka Henry, Rising Storm. Franco Newark, Rising Storm will do enough and beat Franco Newark. Jacka Henry through to third. Then Cold Pursuit. Mickey Skipper, G. Lakshmi never saw daylight at any stage of the race. Then Cheer Up and Dance, Danger Zone, and Raka Venom dead set through his chips away at the home turn. Well, she did, and she will be the last of them over.

0: Circus Maximus, a triple Group 1 winning champion miler. Now a leading young sire.
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2: Paltrow Miss gets its neck in front, drawn away and won it by about a half length.
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4: The favourite's going to do it. Gold Chariot came clear for a nice win, a length and a quarter.
1: It's Road to Paris and Autumn Glory. Road to Paris Derby winner.
0: Circus Maximus, standing at Windsor Park Stud.
5: Talk about the life-defining move, and I don't mean to say it's that big, but it has been for you guys. Life-defining move to Hong Kong. You were very successful here, second in two premierships in Sydney. What inspired the move, and what were the pieces or the people who helped you make that choice?
6: There was something... I used to watch Hong Kong racing a little bit because Corey Brown was always my idol. I loved the way he sat on a horse, I loved his seat, I loved the way he rode, and he went to Hong Kong. So when he was in Hong Kong, I used to then start watching Hong Kong races and following Hong Kong, and I started to think, oh, you know, that's cool. And then you hear about Hong Kong, about how hard it is, you know, to be successful there. It means you've sort of cracked it at the top echelon of anywhere in the world, really. If you're a jockey, your ambition is to get to Hong Kong, for 95% of them. If you want to test yourself against the best riders in the world, you want to be successful and want to be known on the global stage, Hong Kong's the place that you need.
5: Is that, A, because of the money? We hear the money's so great, but is it also to prove yourself?
6: To prove yourself. So I went there initially because I was doing well in Australia, but I wanted to dominate Australian racing. So I thought, I've got to go learn more. I need to be better. I need to test myself against the best riders in the world. I need to improve myself, and then I'll come back to Australia and I'll raise the bar.
5: So you were only initially going...
6: 6 months.
5: For 6 months?
6: 6 months was my initial contract. And even though it was difficult and it was very hard, I walked into a jockey's room there that was littered full of world-class jockeys that have been there for 10, 14 years. They had very strong connections with the owners, very strong connections with the trainers. So why are they going to put me on, a fresh-faced 23-year-old that they don't know, when they've got a jockey's room full of world-class jockeys that have been successful, that they know, they trust, they've got relationships with? It was really, really hard for me to get an opportunity. But Nicole loved it there. And she, at that time, was very naive. She was oblivious to the...
5: How it worked.
6: The struggles I was having on the track. I'd come home and she'd go, yeah, you've run third. Or, yeah, you've run fourth. I'm like, what is wrong with you? Like, that ain't going to help us. But she was so positive and she loved it there. She loved the culture. She loved the lifestyle. And we went to Phuket for a holiday, and I said to her, I said, listen, I'm not getting any opportunities. I said, I'm done. You know, let's go back to Australia. And she's like, but why? She goes, I think you're good enough. You know, why don't we stay there? You know, we don't have anything in Australia tying us back to Australia. We didn't have any financial restraints or anything like that. We didn't have any kids. She said, oh, I'm having a good time. She goes, why don't we just stay until the end of the season? So I extended my contract to the end of the season. And then in the last month of the season, Glenn Boss had a falling out with Ricky Ute, and Ricky came to me and said, you know, do you want to ride my horses? And I said, well, I've got no one else to ride for. So, yeah, of course. And I rode 10 winners in that last month.
5: Good old Bossy.
6: Yeah, exactly.
5: Good on you, Bossy.
6: He's helped me out again. And if you ride 10 winners in a month there, you're absolutely flying. We only race for 10 months of the season. So 10 times 10 is 100. There's only been three jockeys in Hong Kong racing history who rode 100 or more winners in a season. So that sort of set me up for the following season. And it's not as if I had a really bad first year there. I still rode 29 winners. A lot of jockeys never even get to 29 winners in Hong Kong. But I was starved of opportunities. But then the opportunities started to flow and the door started to open. And then with that, things just got better and better and better. And the first 10 years I was there, I rode more winners the next year than I did the previous year. So I just kept building.
5: It's an amazing place, Hong Kong, and it's a very unique place. How long before you felt like you fitted in there, or did that go hand in hand with riding more winners?
6: You never feel like you fit in there. No. You never feel like you made it in Hong Kong.

0: he's old. Then I come out and ride four. Oh, he's back. But that's what it's like. And
1: is that because it's so punt-based?
0: The expectation is there. It doesn't matter what the form of my horse is, they just pile into my horses. And it doesn't matter what I say. I rode a horse the other day, and they interviewed me before the race, and I said, it didn't trial well, it'll need the run, it would be better next time. And I go out in the parade ring, and it's $2 favourite. So my horses are just so tight in the market all the time that the expectation is always there. So if I'm not winning regularly, I get the blame. They're not looking at the horse's form.
1: Does it make you roll your eyes sometimes? Say, for example, you're on one in the ring, you know it's going to need a run, but it's 2.5. Do you think to yourself, oh, God?
0: There is a little bit of that, but at the same time, my job's my job. My job is to try and give the horse every opportunity to win the race. So fundamentally, it's always the same. I have a plan. I want to execute it. If it wins, it wins. If it doesn't, it doesn't. As long as I do my job.
1: You talk about fitting in. Do you speak any Chinese? Can you speak either of the dialects and have even a starter conversation?
0: Siu siu. Little.
1: A little.
0: I know
1: does
0: some
1: that,
0: words.
1: Does that help?
0: I think body language. You can read body language.
1: Yeah.
0: But it's the one regret that I have. I wish I did. When I first got there, I was getting a lesson once a week, every week for the first 6 months. And I went to a dinner one time. There was 10 guys there, and I asked them how to say something. And they started arguing amongst each other on how to say it. So I thought, well, if you guys can't work it out, how am I ever going to pick it up? So I gave up, but I wish I stuck at it. And recently, actually, I've just started to sort of revisit that, and I'm just starting to learn a little bit more again.
1: They reckon it's easier when you're younger.
0: Yeah, of course, of course. Well, my kids speak Mandarin. It's not fluently, but they learn Mandarin at school. They won't talk to me Mandarin, though, because they think it's embarrassing. But if we're out somewhere, they'll say, oh, they're talking about this or they're talking about that. So they understand.
1: Tell us about one of the seminal moments in your career, and that's breaking Douglas White's stranglehold on the premiership. Look, a lot of people watching this now wouldn't realise because of who you've become, but when you won that first premiership, you actually had virtually no support from three of the top four trainers. You had to eke out your rides. It sounds hard to believe, but it must have been an incredible feeling to do that and beat Douglas.
0: It was, but I think that's been the cornerstone of what's made me successful in Hong Kong, that the leading trainers and a lot of the Western trainers didn't really support me in those early years. So I had to build my foundation with the local trainers. So what it's done over the period of time is now I've got great relationships with the local trainers, but off the back of more success, I've got great relationships now with the Western trainers and the championship leading trainers. So it's given me a really good support base. Whereas a lot of jockeys go there and they just focus on the Western trainers and they disregard the local trainers. And they're not getting as many opportunities as they should. So in the long run, it really has helped with the balance that I've got. Now, I thought I was going to beat Douglas the season before I beat him. And we were head and head all the way. And about 6 weeks before the end of the season, I had kidney stones. The operation they did wasn't successful. I ended up getting gangrene in the kidney and I missed a few meetings. I was quite sick. And by the time I come back, I was about 6 or 8 winners behind Douglas and there was 3 or 4 meetings to go. So I couldn't piggyback then. And he said something stupid in the paper. He goes, I love a challenge. If you're going to poke the beehive, you're going to get stung by bees or something like that. And I thought, you know what? That just gave me the motivation. In that off-season, I just went away and I did a lot of things. I trained hard. I did everything. Mentally, I prepared myself. And I thought, I'm just going to do everything I can to take this guy down. And then I went back the next season and I rode the fastest 50 in Hong Kong racing history. So I got off to a really good start. But then off the back of that, Marrera arrives. So we're only 6 weeks into the season and Marrera arrives. Douglas White, he was gone then. He was out of the picture and it was myself and Marrera battling that premiership out that year. But I used to get behind the gates and say things to Douglas like, oh, are you still here? Are they still giving you rides? And looking back at it now, it was probably a little bit cheeky, but I had him on the rope straight away.
1: How do you get on with them now?
0: Listen, I get along
1: he's still there.
0: Better with him now than I used to. Well, he's a trainer now, so I need him now. But it still hurts him. I can see it still hurts him, and he doesn't really support me as much as he should, but, you know, that's fair.
1: When you reach that level, when you win the premiership in Hong Kong, how does it change your life, both at the racetrack and away from the racetrack?
0: You're a superstar in Hong Kong.
1: What's that like? Because you're a normal guy. I mean, everybody's born the same, and yes, you were successful at other things when you were young, but what's it like when you become a superstar in a place as crazy about racing as Hong Kong?
0: Well, it was foreign to me. Believe it or not, I'm actually quite a shy person. On a race day is a little bit different because I'm doing my job and I'm comfortable doing my job and

0: I'm mixing with people that I know, but actually away from that, I'm probably a little bit shy. But and that was one of the problems when I first went there as well. I wasn't chasing trainers for rides. I wasn't on their backs. I wasn't trying to sort of negotiate getting opportunities and things like that. So that sort of held me back. But as time's gone on, you get more successful. You're in front of the camera all the time. You're meeting a lot of different people. Obviously, I've become more comfortable in that regard. But I think coming from the country as well, I've always just given people the time of day. It doesn't matter who it is down the street. They want a photo, I'll always stop. Anyone wants to chat, I'll always chat with them.
1: But surely that would be hard now in Hong Kong. It'd be hard for you. Look, if you went out to a racing-centric restaurant and you and Nicole want to have a nice lunch or dinner, it must be hard if everybody wants to have a word.
0: It is to a certain degree, but they're polite in a way. Like, if we're sitting down having dinner, they leave you alone. Yep. They might say something as you're leaving, or the waiters, they'll pretend they don't know who you are until you're leaving, and then they'll wish you luck on the weekend. Things like that sometimes. But if you go to a restaurant, the restaurant's full, they'll find a table for you. I don't know who gets kicked out, but I'm in.
1: I'm sure Nicole likes it.
0: She does.
1: You mentioned the arrival of Joe, and so many people, when they think of you and Hong Kong, you think of Joe. And some, what must have been a couple, three or four really intense years?
0: Yeah, it was nearly a decade. I think 9 years he and I were going head-to-head there in Hong Kong.
1: Including the famous last day, Premiership Day, which have been amazing to be part of.
0: There were a few times we sort of went down right towards the end of the season, but that last day, and leading up to it, there was one meeting sort of 2 weeks before the end of the season where I went to the races 2 winners in front and he rode the first four winners. So I'm 2 behind. Then I rode the next 4. And then he rode 1. So, you know, it was an amazing day. We're sort of going bang, bang, bang, bang, bang all day against each other. And I don't know if that broke him because he did everything he could to try and get in front of me and I did everything I could to keep him at bay. But that still went down to the wire that day. But
1: So you beat him on the last day?
0: Not that time, but the time you're talking about beating him on the last day. Yeah. I also went to that meeting 2 in front and he rode the first 2. I think, and then I rode 1 and he rode 2, and you know, it was very close. But I think by the time I got to about race 7 or 8, I rode the winner that sealed it. So it was going down to pretty much the last race of the season.
2: The leader, Chiron Red Sun's a length away, and then Bourbon Air, Money Catcher, Joe trying to cling on to the premiership dreams on his outsides. Chiron Red Sun, Zach's trying to confirm it. He's taken the lead. Purden Marira, they've been dominant all season. Purden wins the race. Purden wins the premiership. He went for home, Joe, on Money Catcher, which he had to do. Zach's taken the race. He can't be caught now, even if Joe wins the last 3 races.
1: Is that fun or is that stressful?
0: It's draining.
1: Draining?
0: Draining. Very, very.
1: Do you go to sleep at night thinking, I need to win? Is that how it feels?
0: Yes, constantly thinking about it. Yeah, the work you've got to do off the track, you know, trying to pick the right horses. And when I'm booking horses, I'm generally booking them 2 or 3 weeks in advance. So I don't know what the opposition's going to be. So I'm like, have I picked the right one? Should I have waited for another one? And then the barriers come out, you draw a heap of bad barriers, and then it rains, the track's wet, the form means nothing, and, you know, you're training hard, you're that focused. It's taking everything, you know, and obviously you've got the media, you've got a lot of questions. It's all everybody wants to talk about, so.
1: How did you get on with Joe?
0: Well, funnily enough.
1: He seems like a lovely bloke.
0: Yeah, so he and I used to sit next to each other at Sha Tin every race day.
1: Did you move apart when you were in the premiership?
0: No. We stayed there. But one thing I did learn about Joe was that I couldn't wind him up. When he first came to Hong Kong and I'd sort of start to give him a bit of a jab, he'd come out and ride 3 winners and I thought, oh, I've got to stop doing that.
1: Okay. While all this is going on in your life, you're still a husband, you're still a human being, you want to play golf or watch a bit of NRL or whatever, and obviously you became a father. How did you separate those two things at those really intense times without bringing it home and dumping it on Nicole or not having time for the kids? Because it's a lot as a one-man business to take on board.
0: I think I'm pretty good at leaving it on the track. I'm very good at thinking what's done is done. You know, of course, you get disappointed, you get frustrated, you might have missed an opportunity, you haven't won. You know, it hurts. But I'm very good at just thinking, you know, that's done. Let's move on to the next race. So I come home, I do my work, we have dinner, watch TV, just get on with things. I try not to bring the family into it, although now that Cash is a little bit older and he's 8, he tries to get a little bit too involved. I'm trying to watch the replays, he's hanging over my shoulder. I'm like, come on, mate. He's asking me all these questions. I'm just like, give me a moment here. And, you know, I might have had a bad day. And I come home and he's like, why didn't you ride a winner? And he's up me and I'm just like, and Nicole's got to drag him away and say, let's leave Daddy alone.
1: Well, Cash want to be a jockey? I mean, Daddy's a jockey, a champion jockey. Granddad was a champion.

0: not for kids too.
1: Trying to steer him away from it. Not, there's going to be a weight of expectation that would come with being my son, and I don't want him to be in a dangerous position when he's got an opportunity to do something else. So I want him to be a builder. Every day I tell him he's going to be a builder. If we go on a holiday and someone's flash or they've got a big boat or something like that, he goes, Daddy, what are they doing? I say, he's a builder.
0: We're sitting here, bit of a segue about the stages of your career. We're sitting here at Randwick, which at some stage would have been the top of the tree for you. And it's been an amazing last decade for particularly Sydney racing. Do you ever come back here and think to yourself, I wonder what my life would have been like if I had come back or if I hadn't left?
1: I believe if I didn't go, I'd probably be the James McDonald that is here now. I think I would have sort of risen to that level. But I'm glad I made the decision to go to Hong Kong. I'm glad I stayed in Hong Kong. Very fortunate to have had the career that I've had. You know, every day I pinch myself and think, how lucky am I? Like, I've been so successful. I've won so many races. I've travelled the world. I've met some great people. I think by going to Hong Kong, globally, it's made me a more rounded person. I think in Australia is a great place, but I think it's a little bit more of a bubble than Hong Kong. I think Hong Kong's probably a little bit more on the world stage and global.
0: It's a lot further from everywhere too. If you live in New Zealand or Australia, you live a bloody long way from London, for example.
1: That's true. So the travelling is a lot easier. But I also think the access we have to the tycoons and the billionaires in Hong Kong, we're always going for dinner, always going for lunch. You can ask them, you know, how were you successful? Why did you do this? Why did you do that? Where do you see the city going? What are your thoughts on this? In Australia, you don't really have that. You have a manager that gets your rides and sorts your rides. You might have a couple of owners here and there that you might hang around with a little bit, but you're basically only seeing them on a race day and that's it. So I think in Hong Kong, you're more involved, you're planning the horses, you're involved with the track work, you're giving advice. But I think off the track, in a business sense, I think Hong Kong has really helped me.
0: There seems to be a willingness from Winfred and the executive of the Hong Kong Jockey Club to let the good Hong Kong Jockey Club riders ride at some of these big days, particularly in Australia because of the whirlpool. Does that give you the opportunity to experience the best of both worlds? Ride here Saturday, jump on the night plane, be back at Sharton on Sunday?
1: To a certain degree it does. And now that we have the whirlpool, it's a little bit easier because, you know, wherever I go, obviously I have quite a lot of support and the local punters in Hong Kong, you know, they don't look to see what's in the field. They just look to see what I'm riding. So that certainly helps. But they're probably not as flexible as I'd like them to be. I'd like a little bit more lenience. For instance, I asked to come for the Golden Eagle and they knocked me back for that. You know, it's a bit of prize money on offer up there. But anyway, the rules are the rules and, you know, they need me in Hong Kong and I understand that. So,
0: is that because they don't want you to get hurt or risk getting hurt or have their star boy miss a day because of flight?
1: There's a lot of that. Of course, I carry so much weight on the tote over there. So it's important that I need to be there at their race meetings and I understand that. But, you know, it's in 18 years of flying back and forwards, there's only been one flight that's had a mishap. So pretty good track record.
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Skyline Lounge is open all race nights too for our Thursday programs here. Set and ready, green light racing. Coming out nicely was See the Cash, Says Who, Genuine Imitation. Arrigo just probing there in fourth, just seeing if he can find a one-off position as Matthew.

Matthew, and he'll find it now as See the Cash goes to the lead. Benson do the inside, and they're followed by Black Jack. Back in the field then to King Tide, Kathy Freeman, and Olympic Co. from the wide draw is going to sit back at the tail end of the field. See the Cash leads up on the outside of Rego. Maddie's quite happy to sit parked here with the race favourite. Give him something to have his eye on. Back on the inside then to Genuine Imitation. The lead-up time was wrong on the board, so we won't go there. Says Who's 1-1, Benson Dude 3 back on the inside, Kathy Freeman 4 pegs. Up on the outside, tracking the 1-1, Black Jack and Crystal Hacker with a circuit left to go. King Tide, Olympic Co, the last pair. Skyline Lounge open all race nights, and they're into their final circuit. 900 left to go. See the Cash and Dylan Ferguson, a length and a half, Genuine Imitation. Up on the outside, Arrigo is exposed, parked at the 800 metres. The second quarter completed 31.3. In the 1-1 is Says Who with Nikki Chilcott. Back on the inside to Benson Dude with Jay Abernathy. Black Jack just beyond midfield in the running line. Kathy Freeman, Leah Hibble back and buried on the inside. Then King Tide and the Chief David Butcher. And Fergie and Olympic Co back at the tail as they get to the end of the back straight. See the Cash, 500 to go. Arrigo's about to be called on up on the outside as they get to the 400 metres, waiting the TFS Horse Transport passing lane. Genuine Imitation, back straight quarter, 29-7. Then Says Who, Benson, Dude, Black Jack, and back on the inside, Kathy Freeman. They come for home, See the Cash. Arrigo's a length and a half away. Genuine Imitation's a danger on the passing lane. Says Who, Black Jack, and further back in the field, then to Benson, Dude, but See the Cash. See the Cash has opened up by three or four. Black Jack is rocketing home down the outside. See the Cash too good in the first. Second, Black Jack. Says Who third and fourth across was Arrigo. Then Benson Dude back on the inside, Genuine Imitation. They were followed in by King Tide back in the field, then to Kathy Freeman, Olympic Co. back at the tail.

Darius Trans release and we're underway. Stash the Cash and Kiss My Pixel on the journey well. Scoots is looking to move forward. It followed Cheers and Off, Winberg Janie back on the inside, then Trifolium. Off stride early is Pat Yates, so she's putting herself out of contention in the early stages of the race. The Merc is down and trotting. There's two lengths away in the field then to Eagle Hanover. Two lengths to play fast and loose and a good 8-10 lengths away. Pat Yates is now back down and trotting. Lucky it's a 2,700-metre race. She should be able to tag on to the pack. So Chesanoff has the early call. Up on the outside, Kiss My Pixel, Stash the Cash in the trail, Trifolium 1-1. Winberg Janie with Andre Potama, the race favourite combination. Three back and buried on the pegs. Two lengths, Scoots and Ellen Pyers, followed up by the Merc. Joe and Dylan Ferguson looking to train the first two on the card tonight. Play fast and loose back in the field. Eagle Hanover judging two to go. And five lengths away, Pat Yates. Back of the tail is Kiss My Pixel. We'll take it up now for Jeff Martin over Chesanoff. A length and a half away in the field then. The next is Stash the Cash with Trifolium now sitting in the breeze. Winberg Janie, four back on the pegs and in the 1-1 Scoots. Play fast and loose, five pegs. Two, it's outside the Merc. A length and a half away, Eagle Hanover. And Pat Yates is tagged on as Eagle Hanover takes off from second last to get around runners. They get down to the 1,600 metres, higher venue at Cambridge Raceway. 1:28 and one, the lead-up time. Kiss My Pixel, Eagle Hanover's moved to second. Chesanoff has the trail now, and in the 1-1 Trifolium. Back on the inside to Stash the Cash and Nicky Chilcott. To its outside is Scoots, the son of Royal Aspirations. Four back on the pegs then to Winberg Janie. Followed by the Merc, travelling well enough here for Peter Ferguson as they're about to turn into the home straight with a lap and a quarter left to go. Play fast and loose second last and Pat Yates the last. So work down to the 1,200. Opening quarter 32-2. And it is Kiss My Pixel up on the outside. Eagle Hanover sitting second but putting no pressure into the lead. And Chesanoff and Dr. Luck Chin trailing in 1-1 is Trifolium Lynn Neal, a circuit left to go. Then Stash the Cash up on the outside, Scoots back on the inside, the race favourite in a very awkward position, four pegs, two, it's outside the Merc.

Back over on the inside then. Was play fast and loose, and back last of the group is Pat Yates as they get out to the final 800 metres here in the second quarter, posted in 32.7. Kiss My Pixel into the back up on the outside is Eagle Hanover here. Scoot starting to work into the race now for Pyres. Eagle Hanover goes up to Kiss My Pixel and will take the lead. So Scoots moves to second in the centre, Trifolium. The Merc is out wider. Winberg Janey's found the centre but still in heavy traffic. Back on the inside there was Chesnoff. And further back in the field, Pat Yates three wide with cover. And there follow play fast and loose and Stash the Cash with a back straight quarter in 31 seconds. Scoots up on the outside. Eagle Hanover, Trifolium, the centre. The Merc is stalking them. There followed Winberg Janey. Will look to get back to the inside to the TFS Horse Transport passing lane. Homeward bound. Scoots up on the outside of Trifolium. Two lengths. The Merc is starting to wind up. Winberg Janey scoots in front. The Merc is coming strongly. The Merc on the outside and a big happy 60th birthday too to Libby Bublitson. And look at your pony on your birthday. You do it well. The Merc to beat Scoots. Now, third we've got Stash the Cash in a photo with Winberg Janey, Trifolium not too far away. Chesnoff, they were followed in Eagle Hanover, play fast and loose Pat Yates, and back of the tail to be Kiss My Pixel.

Down they come, set and ready. Green light racing. Sound Shell Barrier 1 out okay with See What A Bet and looking to come forward Ab Man. It also Hearts and Aces. See What A Bet is having a play for the lead here now, and Sound Shell will let it go. Hearts and Aces from the deep getting across Ab Man and back on the inside then to the Mickey Taker. Just rolling into a gallop there was Raven Shadow, and underneath that was Lovable Rogue as they pace out to the 1,800 metres. See What A Bet and Michael Hay leads away by two. From in second, Sound Shell up on the outside is Ab Man, third and parked and caught three wide, Hearts and Aces. The Mickey Taker three back on the inside, and they're followed by Lovable Rogue and Raven's Shadow as they pace down to the 1,600 metres here. Hoarding signs available at Cambridge Raceway Mobile, and the lead up time in 42.8. And our lead up is See What A Bet. The betting line gelding leads by a length and a half. Sound Shell Logan Hollis enjoys the lovely run in the box seat and sitting out parked Hearts and Aces. Pickup drive Zachary Butcher, the Chief David Butcher in the 1-1 with the stablemate Ab Man. Back on the inside, the Mickey Taker with Emily Johnson, then Lovable Rogue and Jimmy Stormont, and back of the tail is Raven Shadow in the hands of Kate Coppins. So as they work through the home straight and the opening quarter in 31-2 in dictating terms is See What A Bet. Up on the outside, Hearts and Aces. In the meantime, Sound Shell, the down by the seaside gelding, enjoying the perfect run. 1-1 Ab Man, and back on the inside, the Mickey Taker from Lovable Rogue as they get out to the 900 metres on the showground's turn. And a back last, Raven Shadow. So heading out to the final 800 metres here, and See What A Bet leads them through that in 30.7 up on the outside, Hearts and Aces. Just gets a little bit closer to this leader to put some pressure on. Waiting the TFS Horse Transport passing lane there was Sound Shell, and there followed by Ab Man, the Mickey Taker. Further back, Lovable Rogue and Raven Shadow. 500 to go, speed right on. This back straight quarter should be a good one. They're about 100 metres away from putting it up on the board. See What A Bet from Hearts and Aces, Sound Shell, Ab Man with the back straight quarter in 28.8 it was. Further back in the field then to the Mickey Taker. And they're followed by Lovable Rogue as they pace onto the turn. See What A Bet, Hearts and Aces on the outside. Sound Shell just sweating this TFS Horse Transport passing lane. It comes now as they come for home. See What A Bet. Hearts and Aces, Sound Shell up the passing lane, three lengths away on the field, Ab Man, Hearts and Aces, See What A Bet is gamely trying to fight back on the inside, Hearts and Aces, See What A Bet drives back, See What A Bet. See What A Bet. Congratulations goes to Veronica Benelik too. She gets her first training success here with See What A Bet, and he's had to come off the canvas to get it too. From Hearts and Aces, Sound Shell, Ab Man, and they were followed by the Mickey Taker, further back in the field, Raven Shadow, and Lovable Rogue.

Bainbridge Raceway Handicap Trot and the Barrier Strand Release. Stina Black's Dinius out nicely with Majestic Tricks, and up on the outside, Rebel Castleton to drive forward for Alicia Harrison, and they're followed by Mechanica. It's going off stride, Majestic Tricks coming down to the judge. Racing up and behind runners there, Valentina Shevchenko on the outside of Tiki. Now the race favourites underway, Aldebaran DB. And settled in midfield here. They're followed by Eyes to Heaven, Brother Johnson, four lengths sharp and smooth, Majestic Tricks. And getting things wrong at the start, Money Mayweather to be detached by a dozen lengths. Trotting up into the back, and Stina Black Stinius will lead. Stablemate through on the inside here. Mechanica secures the trail, and Rebel Castleton's exposed park. Two lengths Tiki. A length and a half away then to Valentina Shevchenko, two lengths Aldebaran DB. So they go through the lead time in 49.5. 10 lengths off the back of Aldebaran DB is Brother Johnson. There's four lengths sharp and smooth. 10 lengths away, Majestic Tricks. Eyes to Heaven getting things wrong now, back second last and a margin away, Money Mayweather. So they trot across the top, and Stina Black Stinius and Todd Mitchell leads by half a length. Up on the outside, Rebel Castleton. Mechanica enjoys the race on the back of the leader. Now the race favourite Aldebaran DB went for a gallop as they turned into the home straight, so he's put more onto his task and would now be the best part of 20 lengths off the lead. Tiki's in the 1-1, and the Abernathy trio now a lead, trail and three back with Valentina Shevchenko. Five lengths away, Brother Johnson, sharp and smooth. The opening caught up was 30.8, and then there's a good 30 lengths away now. Aldebaran DB, Eyes to Heaven, back with those Majestic Tricks, and out the back is Money Mayweather. They get out to the 900. Stina Black Stinius, the What the Hill filly, will trot to the 800 metres and complete the second quarter, 31 and a half seconds. Up on the outside, Rebel Castleton's been parked throughout. Back on the inside, Mechanica will wait the TFS horse transport passing lane as Brother Johnson makes a run three wide around Tiki. Back on the inside then to Valentina Shevchenko. Sharp and smooth, and Jimmy looking to work into the race as well as they trot to the end of the back straight. Brother Johnson moves up on the outside of Rebel Castleton, and back on the inside, Stina Black Stinius as they get to the 400 metres. Mechanica waiting the passing lane, 30 and 8, the back straight quarter. Out wider, sharp and smooth. Tiki's come off the bit. Back on the inside then to Valentina Shevchenko. As they come for home, Brother Johnson up on the outside. Stina Black Stinius looking to kick back. Rebel Castleton, Mechanica's passing lane, and sharp and smooth down the outside. Brother Johnson goes to the lead by two. Mechanica's up the passing lane, then sharp and smooth finishing the race off strongly. But Brother Johnson, Mechanica will dash late. Brother Johnson will get it done though, and the chief gets the fourth on the program tonight. Brother Johnson beats Mechanica sharp and smooth. Rebel Castleton may have just clung on to fourth here from Stina Black Stinius, and on the inside, Valentina Shea.

Into the back they go, waltzing with Mickey about to find its position. TFS Horse Transport, 1700 Mobile, and they're off. Savannah and also the race favourite Chanel Noir taken back to the tail. Regal, Showtime Girl on the way. Oh, Showtime Girl's gone up in the air there. Through on the inside, waltzing with Mickey, and they're followed by Adjournment as they make the turn off the back straight here and come around to the 1400 metres. They're followed by Bellfire Savannah. Chanel Noir's now only got five opponents in front of her because Showtime Girl has got things completely wrong and is well out of contention as they're about to pace on to the home straight with 1,200 metres left to go. Palmerston North Pacer, Regal leads by a length and a half. In the trail, waltzing with Mickey, a pickup drive for Zachary Butcher as they come down to the judge and they'll hear the bell and they'll work into their final circuit. Adjournment, Christina Denifestova third, then Bellfire, Harry Orange, Savannah and Reese Fensom, Chanel Noir, Brooke Wilkins with the raging hot favourite. Just looking to come forward now, maybe looking to flush one in front. It's not going to happen, so Brooke's about to let the favourite loose from the tail end of the field and right out the back, Showtime Girl. No first quarter for us there, 30.9 the second, into the back they go. And our leader is Regal. On its back here is waltzing with Mickey and Chanel Noir, the Captain Crunchmere. She's moving up stylishly on the outside now. She's made it to third. Waltzing with Mickey's come off the leader's back. So Chanel Noir says, thank you very much. I'll take the 1-1. In fact, just coming off the fence there too was Adjournment. Bellfire's made the ground through on the inside. At back of the tail, Savannah. 28-8, the back straight quarter. As they work onto the turn, Regal. Chanel Noir and waltzing with Mickey of Lock stays. You would not believe it. They come for home. And Regal's in front, Bellfire. Chanel Noir.

So they turn in again. 2¾ laps is what they've got to complete here. And they're underway from the 2,700 metres. And they're all down and trotting in the initial stages here. And going off to find the early leaders, Neve over sibling President Flinton, and Luke is moving up now to second. They're followed then by Hayley Moore. Paradise Ali being the next from Patrick Mahomes, getting back in the field, Regal Girl. And the back marker, or one of the back markers, Maro McKendon. And there's a good 4 or 5 lengths away, Jasanova, back at the tail. So Neve will trot them onto the turn here, and the Wizard Todd Mitchell with the Royal Aspirations mare. We've already had a winner by Royal Aspirations tonight, in Factor Quinella, back there with the Merc in race 2. In the trail is the heavily supported Luke, a Harry Orange, and 3 back then to President Flinton, Judge, and 2 to go. There's 2 lengths away to the outside, a Hayley Moore down and trotting in front of Patrick Mahomes, Regal Girl, Maro McKendon. Exposed on the outside is a Paradise Ali, and Jasanova's tagged on at the stage, would be 14 lengths off the lead, 1,800 to go. Neve into the back, a length and a quarter, Luca, President Flinton, Kate Coppins holding down third. Then Hayley Moore, Patrick Mahomes and Peter Ferguson, the inside is striding up on the outside. Paradise Arley's been sitting out park the majority here with Josh Dickey in the sulky, and into the 1-1 Jasanova. Regal Girl second last on the pegs, and Maro McKendon now is up on the outside. The lead-up time in 1:28.9, and the Dunstan horse feeds trot as a sweep across the top, 1,400 left to go. And our leader, Neve over Luca. Up on the outside, President Flinton's come away from the pegs to sit out park to give 1-1 cover now to Paradise Ali. Hayley Moore, 3 back the inside, James Stormont. 4 pegs is Patrick Mahomes. Up on the outside, Jasanova. Regal Girl second last. Holly Moreldi Sands on the pegs, and 2 it's outside, Maro McKendon. 32 opening quarter as they work down to the judge. Bell and 1 to go. Neve will take them on to the showgrounds turn, leading from the older sibling President Flinton up on the outside. Luke has enjoyed the nice run in the trail. They're followed then in the 1-1 Paradise Ali, and 3 pegs is Hayley Moore. Up on the outside, Jasanova, the Metro Trotters winner at Alexandra Park from last Friday night, got her 25th victory in that race around Patrick Mahomes, and they're followed by Maro McKendon, and still back last on the inside, Regal Girl. Second quarter was posted up in 30.9. Neve, President Flinton, 600 to trot. Luke awaiting the TFS Horse Transport passing lane, Paradise Ali 1-1. Back on the inside to Hayley Moore. They're followed by Jasanova. Back on the inside, awkwardly spotted, is Patrick Mahomes, all dressed up, nowhere to go. 29-3 down the back. Maro McKendon still with 8 lengths to make up. Will need to circumnavigate. And Regal Girl's going to need to pick a path through runners homeward bound. Neve, President Flinton come for home. Passing lane there for Luca. 2 lengths. Hayley Moore's looking to wind up now as they work on down. It's Neve in front. Hayley Moore's after it. President Flinton and Jasanova's down the outside. Neve in front. Patrick Mahomes diving. Maro McKendon flies. Gets there, I say. Maro McKendon, I'd say, millimetres in front of Neve, who had it everywhere bar the stroke of the judge's pen. Through on the inside, Patrick Mahomes, Hayley Moore. They were followed in by Regal Girls, finished it off, Jasanova, President Flinton, Paradise Ali, back and back with those was Luca.

feature pace tonight, 1,700 metres, 1 3/4 laps around Cambridge Raceway there. Green light and racing. Now, Hooray Henry's come off the arm here. Coming forward with him is one of the roughies, and that being Lord Delmar. So Lord Delmar, Hooray Henry back on

the inside then to midfield. Lando trying to keep the position in front, couldn't do it. Hooray Henry's going to come across and lead, I would imagine. Aquilin next, and they're followed by Always Be Magic and Upstage. Further back in the field then to the stablemates, being Village Rebel. And back with that, Blazing Louie. Hooray Henry couldn't get the lead here off Lord Delmar. Michael Hayes having a good night. So he's looking for three on the program, and he holds out those advances of Hooray Henry, who's obliged to sit parked, and they had midfield Lando, Andre Potama trailing, and Aquila's 1-1. Back on the inside to Upstage from Always Be Magic, it's stablemate, three back in the running line. And then came back on the inside is Blazing Louie, Harry Orange, and up on the outside to Village Rebel and Nicky Chilcott. 900 left to go. And our leader is one of the roughies, that being Lord Delmar, the down by the seaside gelding. John Gommons prepared. He's already prepared a roughie here tonight in Regal. Now, we missed that first quarter with the clock, 28-9 the second, so they're humming along. Up on the outside to Hooray Henry. Midfru Lando's in the trail, waiting the TFS Horse Transport passing lane. Aquila 1-1. Now, this leader's just one up the track here. So Midfru Lando comes through. Coming through with it there too was Upstage as they pace to the end of the back straight. Looking to come forward out wide, it was Always Be Magic, and back on the inside then Blazing Louie. He's looking to pick a path through runners, Aquila, and further back is Village Rebel, down the back in 29.2. And still our leader, but up the track is Lord Delmar. Back on the inside here to Midfru Lando, and here's Always Be Magic joining in now for Jade Wakeling. Three lengths away in the field, looking to wind up as Village Rebel down the outside. So in front, it is still Lord Delmar, Village Rebel down the outside. Blazing Louie's about to get through. Always Be Magic, and right through on the inside, Upstage will blow them all out. Upstage. Upstage and Christina Denifestova with the late gaps down on the TFS Horse Transport passing lane. Out wider was Village Rebel. They were followed Always Be Magic and close up Blazing Louie late. Midfru Lando back in the field then to Lord Delmar. Hooray Henry not tonight, and Aquila back at the tail.

Heavy, heavy rain here at Cambridge for the last, and they're off. Heaven highs out nicely. Mickey's moment will come across with him as they get down to the judge with two to make, and they're followed then by Franco Mickey. Ahokara Achilles, and they're followed by Midfru Luke, has got a nice track across as they work out of the home straight, and Mickey's moment will take it up. Getting well back in the field here to Moa Nui Miss around Amaretto Delight, and they're followed by Bugger Lugs, and after blowing the score up, Tug of War, he'll just have to go around for practice. So Fergus Schumacher, who won on Mickey's Moment back in mid-August, has him in front of the race favourite here, Heaven High. Frank Phelan's in the trail, a length and a half away to Franco Mickey and Jeff Darby as they get down to the 1,600 metres, and the lead time will click off in 43.3. So he has steadied them up here. Sitting out parked is Midfru Luca with our new New Zealand Amateur Drivers champion, John Kriegbeimer, and in the 1-1-2, there, Moa Nui Miss and Craig Sharp. Four pegs here was Bruce Hadley with a Ahokara Achilles, and two it's outside then Bugger Lugs and Chris Webber. And they're followed then by Amaretto Delight, Kevin Hall, and Tug of War, James Brownlee. This is the sectionals that Fergus is picking off here. Has managed to get within three lengths of the main pack. So it is Mickey's moment. They've been the colours of the night thus far with a couple of wins. That being of Dylan and Joe Fergus in opening quarter, 32-9. So Mickey's moment. Second favourite leads favourite. Closed off $1.45, Heaven Highs in the trail. Up on the outside then to Midfru Luca. Back on the inside to Franco Mickey, and then in the 1-1 was Moa Nui Miss as they get to the 900 metres. Back on the inside, Ahokara Achilles, two it's outside, Bugger Lugs, two lengths away, Amaretto Delight. And back of the tail is Tug of War with the second quarter, 31-3. So a 64-2 half. Fergus Schumacher setting it up for a sprint home with Mickey's moment down to the final 600 metres. Heaven High, the race favourite, right on its back. Then Midfru Luca. Franco Mickey all dressed up, nowhere to go on the inside to its outside. Moa Nui Miss. Four pegs then to Ahokara Achilles. Bugger Lugs to its outside. Two lengths, Amaretto Delight. And Tug of War back straight.

quarter, 29-6. He's turning it up now, Mickey's Moment. Mid through Luca, the outside. Then came Heaven High, waiting the TFS Horse Transport passing lane. Homeward bound, Mickey's Moment. Leads by a length and a half. Through on the inside, Heaven High up on the outside. Mid through Luca, Mickey's Moment in front. Heaven High's coming strongly. Mid through Luca, here's Heaven High. Heaven High coming through, and Frankie Fairland continues his wonderful record in the amateurs. Dashes home for the prize. Second over was Mickey's Moment. Mid through Luca, third. Ahoka Rā Achilles dashes fourth. Then Franco Mickey. They were followed in Moanui. Miss back in the field. Amaretto Delight, Bugger Lugs. And back with those tug of war, 246.59.

Little Bros. Puran Kanto's Group 1 Blue Diamond winning son standing at Little Avondale. First Australian 1200 metre Group 1 winning 2-year-old to ever debut at stud in New Zealand. Dashed away, Little

0: Well, Craig, welcome to the show. It's been a pretty crazy couple of years, and you're now the Premiership winner. Is it all a bit of a whirl? Because you obviously seem really busy, so I suppose you don't get too much time to think about it.
1: No, it is. It definitely is, Mick. Just how it's all come about in the last few seasons, I don't really know how or why it's happened. It's just, obviously, I've been very busy and right here, there and everywhere, but yeah, it's just... I have to pinch myself sometimes how everything's going.
0: All right, so you're now, and this sounds pretty cool, the defending Premiership holder, and you're well on your way to a second Premiership victory. Being a Grills and from a racing family of jockeys, how does that feel? What does it mean to you?
1: Proud, very, very, very proud. You know, When Dad was riding, he was very successful in his own right, and Bridget's had her fair share of success here and in Australia, and also Granddad. And a lot of people wouldn't know on my mother's side, Lee. Her father was a jumps jockey. I think he might have won the Great Northern Hurdle, and his two brothers were jockeys as well, my great uncles, and the old Caddy Gates, mum, they were caddies, so I think it was Ron Caddy. He designed and invented the Caddy Gates, so both sides of the family. But to answer your question, very, very proud to where what I've achieved, and it's being a jockey is an individual sport, but it's not at the same time. There's a lot of people behind the scenes that make it work.
0: That's a lot of jockeys in one family. Did you ever consider, I don't know, when you're 10 or 12 or 13, being something else, or did you sort of know from a really young age you were going to be a jockey?
1: I guess it probably wasn't until I was really about 13, 14 that I actually really wanted to probably be a jockey. I always wanted to be a pilot, wanted to be a commercial pilot earlier days, and always rode ponies growing up, right from the young age. First pony I think I had, mum and dad got when I was probably about 4, a little Shetland pony called Gonzo, who used to bolt around the paddocks.
0: Did they want you to be a jockey by the sounds of it?
1: I don't know. Just growing up on the farm, I think it was just, good for kids to learn to ride, and mum and dad had the property there. So did that, grew up, ended up going to pony club and doing show jumping and cross countries and one day events and all that sort of stuff. And like I say, I didn't, as I was doing that, I never really wanted to be a jockey.
0: Were you aware of your dad being a jockey? Like, did you used to watch trackside or whatever it was back then and watch Dad ride or go to the races?
1: Well, I was always aware what he was doing, but say like on a Saturday, obviously as kids we'd be home on the weekend while Dad's gone to the races, and he could have won a Group 1, but we'd sort of be none the wiser,
0: yeah.
1: If that makes sense. It was sort of just going on in the background, and didn't really understand the significance of it until later on when I decided I want to be a jockey. And when I was probably 13, 14, that's when sort of Sunline was at the end of her career too, she's just buried out there. But I actually probably put it down a lot to maybe starting to watch her that actually kind of got me interested in it.
0: What about, and I've asked a few jockeys this over the years, we asked Sam Spratt last week, what was it like when you first short stirrups and you first had a real blat on a galloper?
1: Yeah, well, I can actually remember my first gallop in the school holidays, to start off with Richard Otto when he was training in Te Amuru. Used to go and work for him in the school holidays and stay with him, even though we only lived 10 minutes out of town from them, but stayed with them and riding the racehorses there. And I can't remember what the horse was called, but I can remember going to the track and riding work that morning and, right, we're going to do your first gallop today. And always used to hoon around on the ponies around the farm, go as flat out as fast as they could go. And I thought, bloody hell, this is pretty quick. And I can just remember doing my first gallop and thinking, holy hell, these are so much faster than the ponies. And yeah, I'll never forget that.
0: Was it a cool rush?
1: Oh yeah, it was like going from a little Peewee 50 dirt bike to a super bike. And I'll never forget that.
0: Once that rush of adrenaline hit your brain, was that the end of the commercial pilot aspirations?
1: I think it was, yeah. I honestly think it was. And it definitely made me more interested too.
0: Coming into riding, being a Grills, because it is such a

0: well-known racing name, even more so now because of you. Was the pressure, was it harder or was it easier because you did have people around you who knew what it was going to take?
1: It's a good question, because I guess there probably is going to be that pressure, but I guess I had, like I say, I never really felt it, and had, well, I guess I might have felt it, but had good support around me. And I was just, like Dad always said to me, you just go out there and do your best, and you don't worry about anything else. You ride for you how you want to ride, and learn from other jockeys and things like that, and just learn your own craft.
0: So when you started, would your dad talk to you after? Did you ride against your dad?
1: We did, yeah.
0: Did he talk to you after the races and tell you what you'd done wrong?
1: Yeah, he did, yeah. Probably for the first 6 months of my apprenticeship, Dad was still riding, and then he retired.
0: That must have been cool.

0: I don't think we did.
1: So that started out, and then where did you end up working? How did you become an apprentice and into a full-time jockey? Because the family can only take you so far. Eventually, you need a stable around you.
0: Yeah, so I was apprenticed to Graham Sanders, who dad was stable rider for Graham for nearly 20 years. So, you know, there's not too many jockey trainer relationships that that last that long. So, I was apprenticed to Graham, and he was the best boss and best boss you could have asked for. He was so fair, stern but fair. But he was great in the fact where when I was starting to get rides from outside stables, like from Cambridge and Matamata trainers, also. He would let me go from riding work for him to go over there and ride work for them, and he gave me my first Group 1 winner. Rode a lot of winners for Boss, and still good friends to this day. And if I could do my apprenticeship all over again, I'd go and do it with Graham again.
1: It must be a unique relationship, apprentice with, as you mentioned, a boss, because you couldn't get started without them. And as you said, it continues now. Is it almost like what you expect?

0: and have our own Christmas thing. So I guess we've, yeah.
1: How were you as a young writer, say for example, when you were 20 and when you were getting through your apprenticeship and coming out the other side, were you a confident writer? Were you a strong writer? Did you feel like you were a natural writer?
0: Not really, to be fair. When I finished my apprenticeship, I moved to Matamata, just as being the big horse population there, and did a lot of writing for Mike Moroney. It was probably the main reason. Went there, he took me to Brisbane on loan when I was an apprentice, and I wouldn't say I was the most confident. I probably did doubt myself at times, which probably, you know, you make silly mistakes, and I probably, you know, obviously wasn't winning as many races as I do now. So I think it's just in a sense, it's a like confidence thing. That it's like any trade, I guess. The more you do, if you get success, it builds confidence, and you learn from it, and
1: like a snowball effect.
0: Like a snowball effect, yeah, 100%.
1: During that time as an apprentice, you had one of the most daunting experiences I would imagine a young rider can have. You rode for Bart Cummings in a Group 1 race. That must have been I suppose looking back on it now, it must be more surreal now than it was then.
0: Yeah, and it's something I really remember, and it just pops up in my memory every now and then. As I say, when I was in Brisbane on loan to Mike Moroney for the Winter Carnival, the Cummings stable was right next door to us, and we'd work Mike's horses, and then I'd go and do one or two for them every morning. And one day at Doomben, I got asked if I could do a track gallop for them first in between races, and it was, I think it was the good horse Roman Emperor, I think it was. So I got to gallop him and met Bart, and that was really...
1: Was that daunting? Did you understand at that time who Bart Cummings was?
0: I knew exactly who he was, and it was real daunting, and did the gallop, and then their stable foreman, Richie Fleming, asked me the following week, said, I believe it might have been the BTC sprint, I can't remember exactly, I think it was about 2008, and... they said, we've got a mare fresh up in here who, she won the Tats Tiara the year before, Russeting, I believe her name was. And Mr. Cummings would like to give you a ride in a Group 1, so I couldn't believe it. So she was fresh up in a sprint race where she was, probably suited to a further trip, but got a good run from what I can remember, and she finished probably just behind midfield, but that was a pretty cool experience in itself.
2: Yep, you two make a perfect match. 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

to Illusionist last. Patch of Sunshine around the outside goes only three lengths on. Gap It running second, third the inside is Salacia Princess from Unshackled, fourth one off the fence with cover. Gaskell fifth underneath of White Palace, good tempo here through the early part, and there's four lengths away to Illusionist last. They've gone inside the 1550 and the pacemaker is Patch of Sunshine leading a length and a half. Gap It, Salacia Princess racing ungenerously third on the rail. One length away, Make It a Half to Unshackled, two and a half Gaskell, White Palace, and two lengths away Illusionist last. Up front as they work to the back, 1300 to go, it's Patch of Sunshine a length in front. Running second, Gap It, three lengths away Unshackled, on the outside of Salacia Princess there's a length and a half White Palace, Gaskell, and two and a half away to Illusionist. The pacemaker remains Patch of Sunshine. Patch of Sunshine, the outsider, leads by a half to Gap It, running second, two lengths away Unshackled, outside of Salacia Princess. Held up along the inside, Gaskell, then White Palace, and a length and a half to Illusionist last. Everybody in play here as they stream down the side. And the pacemaker at the 800 metres is Patch of Sunshine. By a neck on Gap It, Illusionist starts to get into the race strongly. Cruised up, then Unshackled. White Palace gets

So My Sharona goes in. Starter has the show. Was a couple of lengths slow at the start. Early speed, Warcourt keen to get handy. Spring Queen roused up underneath of it, and Queen of Naples on the front foot. She's up into third. Three wide around her is My Sharona. Will have the option to go forward or slide back and look for a bit of cover. It's going to be the latter. It's still three deep though, My Sharona, on the outside of Persona and Delmonico. So Warcourt led, Queen of Naples on a long rein went to second. One and a half to My Sharona, who's been a little bit awkward through the early stages. Then came Persona, who's going to kick through. They're followed on the inside by Spring Queen and a length away to Delmonico. Warcourt in front. Hayley Hassman just happy to let Warcourt do its thing here. Up on the outside she is with Queen of Naples, the favourite right there. My Sharona's three wide and she's keen. In between horses, Persona along the inside, Spring Queen and a length and a half away to Delmonico. Starting their run down the side toward the 700 metres. The leader, Warcourt, a neck in front, Queen of Naples, My Sharona. Up into third on the outside of Persona, Spring Queen pushed on and Delmonico making ground. It's Warcourt in front. Round the corner at the 450, Queen of Naples within striking range, My Sharona sticking on. Persona trying to probe out, has the back of Queen of Naples, who took a clear lead in the straight. Lead a length and a half. After it on the inside now, Delmonico got the run and he's starting to come home well, Delmonico. Then Persona, it's Queen of Naples, 150 to go. Delmonico closing hard. 100 to go, Queen of Naples. Delmonico will make it interesting. Queen of Naples leads Delmonico. Queen of Naples punched out, just got there. Queen of Naples beats Delmonico. Persona third, Warcourt fourth, My Sharona. And they were followed across then by Spring Queen.

Sean Barry number four. Racing now, San Renova late scratching. Eliza missed the start, a length out fast in the middle. Maneuver sped straight to the front. Ask Archie handy on its outside from Rufus, running third on the fence, and Stortford Lodge is one off the rail, racing fourth. There's a length and a half to Percival, racing fifth. Underneath of Starvinos, there's a length and a half or two to Stellenbosch on the outside of Eliza and the late scratching of San Reno. So the leader steadies it. It's Maneuver. Maneuver led by a length, running second. Ask Archie, Rufus third. The rail, Stortford Lodge is fourth, one off the fence, and Percival's in a pocket. He's fifth along the inside with a half a length away on the outer. Two Starvinos, there's a length and a half, Stellenbosch, and then came Eliza. It's been a bit of a stop-starty affair as they run the side of the course. 6.75 to go. The leader is Maneuver. Maneuver by a half to Ask Archie. Third, the inside, Rufus. Stortford Lodge has had every possible. Fourth, one off the rail. Percival needs an out along the inside, starts to probe through in the centre. Pushed out a little wider than Starvinos from Stellenbosch and Eliza in the straight. Leader Maneuver, Stortford Lodge into the clear, starting to close brilliantly. Rufus got the run on the inside. Percival's out as well. Stortford Lodge, Rufus getting through Percival. Deeper out on those is Starvinos. 120 to go. The leader, Stortford Lodge from Percival. Stortford Lodge at the 100. Got the upper hand and got clear. Stortford Lodge. Stortford Lodge will beat Percival. Third, Starvinos. Fourth is a photo between Ask Archie and Rufus. They were followed by Maneuver, Stellenbosch, Eliza, and San Reno will be late scratched. Stortford Lodge, the Savabeel mare at a residential.

Looks as though we're just going to attend it up with That's Charming at the moment. Racing this time. And bouncing out nicely, shafted off the inside, is going to lead early, right of appeal, ridden urgently, one off the rail and into the wind, gets right up onto the speed from Jack Attack running fourth. Fifth the inside, That's Charming, deeper out, Pure Jewel, 1.5K, Pawn and a half length away to Avitas. They were flying early and right of appeal found the front. It's right of appeal out by a neck on into the wind, 1.5 sharp.

Afterward, third the fence underneath of Jack Attack, Pure Jewel, three wide in the open. A length away on the inside, That's Charming needs an out. He's travelling well. Cape Horn also needs a run, and DeVita's back with those. About to turn at the 500 metres. The leader is Right of Appeal, led by two lengths, wobbled off the rail. From into the wind shafted, Jack Attack picks up. Cape Horn sees daylight, and then That's Charming. They've gone hard enough to give everyone a shot here. Right of Appeal, led shafted, but they're closing. Cape Horn, That's Charming coming home into the wind behind, as well as Jack Attack. Right of Appeal wobbles about like a drunk, still has the lead. Cape Horn after it. That's Charming got the run. Cape Horn hit the lead from That's Charming and shafted. Cape Horn's got his head in front here, and Cape Horn will beat That's Charming, shafted, and Right of Appeal. Fifth across was Jack Attack, and then into the wind from Avitus, and back with those was Pure Jewel.

chasing the attendant to clear. Brutal Riff 260. They're off. Montero half a stride slow. He's going to end up back last, the big fella. Brutal Riff away nicely. Goes up and shares the lead with Elegant Explosive, who's going to hunt through. Parquo settles just in behind those in the centre. Mystic Ocean. Marac with three wide going up into third. Montero now overdoing it behind those underneath of Woodlands and two lengths away to Cotta Hunch. So the leader, Elegant Explosive, and steadies it now. Up on the outside, Brutal Riff keen to keep the pressure on, though, and Brutal Riff now slides over to the front. Parquo got very tight to heels there, got very awkward just in behind. Going up into second is Maraqua. Mystic Ocean now fourth, one off. Parquo steadies now back into fifth underneath of Woodlands, then Montero, and got a hunch as they roll the side. 6:50 to go. Brutal Riff in front only narrowly from Maraqua, right there on the outside, two lengths away to Elegant Explosive. Mystic Ocean has had a nice trip. Woodlands pulls wider from got a hunch, held up Parquo and Montero last. Brutal Riff came for home, but there's a wall chasing after him, headed by Elegant Explosive, who's a length and a half away. Montero, Parquo sticking to the inside, starting to pick up. Got a hunch, runs on deeper. Brutal Rip with a fight on his hands, joined by Elegant Explosive, and Montero starting to chime in. 100 to go. Elegant Explosive and Montero. Elegant Explosive with a 10 in front from Montero. Here's the post. Comes up in time for Elegant Explosive, just wins it. Elegant Explosive to beat either Montero or Parquo. Brutal Rip not far away. Woodlands ran on. They were followed by Mystic Ocean, got a hunch, and Maraqua. Bit of a messy race in the end, but it was Elegant Explosive. Ashley Strawbridge.

So the last one is now in. Racing from the 2200, cut out about three lengths slow. Correction wasn't fast. New Beginning was. Baggio lit up on the inside of it. Roland's over to get handy. Light of Plutus right amongst it as well from Hinoka, who's back off fifth the inside. El Fuego the widest. Underneath of that on the rail is La Avita, probing through in the centre. Warrior of War, then Frosby Sincere taken back from cut out and Correction toward the tail. So the leader is Baggio on the rail. On the outside, New Beginning has gone to second, a length and a half away to Hinoka, who's third the rail and forced to improve wider out as El Fuego working around horses three deep. They're followed by Light of Plutus, who's one off the fence racing fifth around La Avita. Roland's in that group as well. One away to Frosby outside of Correction. Well back Warrior of War now snagged back second to last, passed by Cutout, and Sincere is the only one behind Warrior of War. Into the back and Baggio and El Fuego, there's a neck between them. They steady the speed two lengths away with cover one off as New Beginning around Hinoka. Noka, there's a length off to La Avita. Now Roland's on the soft fractions is sliding forward fast, gets up outside of the leaders. Cutout's also on the move three wide. Light of Plutus, who was handy just after the start, is now back in the last five around Correction, then Frosby Sincere and Warrior of War. So Roland's taken around to the front here and led out by 2.5, 3 lengths off with the head on the chest ahead of Baggio, who's racing third underneath of El Fuego. New Beginning next and Cutout three wide. They've been on and off and on and off the gas here. La Avita between horses picking up. Then came Light of Plutus wider. Hinoka's held up. Sincere seems to travel okay, just needs a run. Frosby starting to work into it, but he's four wide off the track from Warrior of War, who's back with it. It is Roland's the inside. New Beginning right there, three wide from El Fuego, pushed on La Avita. They're followed on the inside by Baggio, who's trying to get through from Hinoka. Correction and cut out in the straight. Roland's joined by New Beginning, two lengths Baggio, fighting on El Fuego, then Hinoka. Roland's fighting back.

0: mile, and there's a couple of horses broke in that race. One horse who broke almost beat him at the end. So, but he was a superior horse, and he was a millionaire, which is quite remarkable.
1: But once again, a mile and a quarter the distance here. That's why they are lining up on the front stretch to go this extended 2,011-meter distance for the race. $200,000 in line. Bob McCune Invitational Trot, Grade 2 event. Mile and a quarter, 17-1 Southman Coors, Yannick Gingras, My Degenerate, Andy Miller, 10-1, 6-5, Devilish Soul, Jason Bartlett's the favorite, Sir Pinocchio and Brian Sears, 5-1, or make that Jordan Stratton, sorry, 13-1, Uncle Ratton, Matt Kikaley, 5-2, Up Your Day, Winokas Fonstad, Asteroid, Colin Kelly, 26-1, 13-1, Atos, Kronos, and Dexter Dunn, 35-1, Benjamin Hanover and Joe Bongiorno, and Ari, Ferrari J, and Tyler Buter, 55-1. There's your field of 10, the Bobby Cuna Invitational Trot, Grade 2 event, $200,000 in the line. Here's Joe Romanelli.

0: It's post time in race 7, the Grade 2 Bobby Kuhner Invitational Trot, full field of 10 for $200,000, and the gates moves on to the backstretch, and they are ready for the start. Here they come. They're off. Making a break off stride to start is Uncle Rat. From the inside, a good start from the pylons out is Southwind Chorus. On the outside, that one's My Degenerate. Three wide on the outside is Up Your Dare, what Okasvan said. From between horses in fourth is Devilish Hill. On the outside in fifth is Ados Kronos in sixth to Benjamin Halver as they come by us for the first time to the opening quarter and with the lead and on top. It's Up Your Dare with Okas Vonstead. In the pocket in second is Southwind Chorus. A gap of three lengths to My Degenerate in third. In fourth to Devilish Hill. Ados Kronos gets away in fifth. A length and a half to Benjamin Halver in sixth. Ari Ferrari J is in seventh. In eighth is Sir Pinocchio, followed by Asteroid in ninth. And the trailer, it's Uncle Rat. Opening quarter in 27 and 2/5 seconds. A fast clip for this group as they move up the backstretch to the halfway point. Up Your Dare as calling the shots, leading the way by a length and a half. Pocking up in second is Southwind Chorus. A length and a half in third to My Degenerate. Two lengths to Devilish Hill in fourth. They reach the half in 56 and 1. Ados Kronos is next in fifth. It racing in sixth is Benjamin Halver, followed by in seventh to Ari Ferrari J. Sir Pinocchio is in eighth. Asteroids in ninth. And trailing the field is Uncle Rat. Into the stretch of the three-quarter mile marker. Up Your Dare. Last year's winner. Look at defend his title. He's got the lead by a length and a half. Southwind Chorus with a perfect trip in second. Moving up first over. There goes Devilish Hill for Bartlett. Locked in fourth is My Degenerate. Three quarters in 125 and 1. Less than half mile to go in the Bobby Kuhner Invitational Trot around the throughway turn. Up Your Dare leads the way by a full length. Bump drafting all over that helmet in second. It's Southwind Chorus. Devilish Hill gaining the good Yonkers air in third. Bottled up in fourth is My Degenerate. Ados Kronos is fifth. Third up in sixth on the outside to Benjamin Halver with Ari Ferrari J in seventh. Moving up in eighth is Sir Pinocchio with Asteroid in ninth. And Uncle Rat is last. The mile time 1:53 and 2 on the final turn. Up Your Dare, try and see it through. Ready taking shine second. Here comes Southwind Chorus. Closing the gap in third is My Degenerate as they turn for home. Up Your Dare is going to need the wire to save him. On the outside with Dead Aim, it's Southwind Chorus for Yannick. Inside Up Your Dare is almost there. In deep stretch, Southwind Chorus, one desperate lunge. They are head support at the wire. Was it Southwind Chorus or Up Your Dare? Hold on for the win. That could go either way. Mile quarter time.
1: And Exquisite Yellow Gria is the last amount course and distance winner. And Pacto de Sangre was a very close second here last time. That was last month. So competitive field as the runners now look set to go for race 6. 1,600 metres on the journey, 1 mile. Favourite here in stall 6. That's the field look ready, and they're sent on their way. Off they go, racing over 1,600 metres. The favourite, I just thought, took an odd stride there, but nothing too serious by the looks of things, and it's going to be in that front line in a dark blue jacket, light blue cap, and is now going to get some cover racing in the second line back. First to show, it's Pacto de Sangre in the multicoloured jacket leading. On the rail is Diagne Barabas wearing the red cap. Just being positioned into third place is Peter Tosh in the orange sleeves, racing just ahead over Exceso de Alegria in fourth. A length away to the nose-banded runner Real World. Quite lit up towards the outside is the favourite South Rock and is not really settling at this stage. Has now been overtaken by Nightcrawler. The last pair headed up by Nomi Acudo, who's racing together with El Baramo, who's a long way back as they race approaching the final half mile. Inside the final 800 metres, the pace looks generous enough here. Diagne Barabas leading in the red cap. From in second place, Pacto de Sangre. A length and a half to Peter Tosh in third. Exquisite de Alegria in fourth. Next comes Real World in fifth place. Blue and Red Silks, Big Red Noseband, two off the rail there, racing just ahead of Guardian de la Beja, has now been nudged along. South Rock in a dark blue jacket, still only in seventh place with plenty to do. And actually, South Rock's now been headed, may well be eased out of the race because Nomi Acudo's gone past, and likewise El Baramo. All change up front as Real World goes to the front. Peter Tosh putting down a big effort, though. Weakening quite quickly is Pacto de Sangre. Nightcrawler wanting a piece of the action and now looks the eye catcher. The final 200 metres, Real World on the left, Nightcrawler back in third, Peter Tosh. These three now forge on. Real World, though, just being pushed out, and Real World goes on to world. Goes on to win, even. Real World scores from Nightcrawler in second. And third will go the way of Peter Tosh.

just behind the gate. Also under double figure odds, here is Bounce Back with Junior Alvarado, 8-1. So Mo Cookie on the move, so to La Mirada. The undefeated De La Renta in two lifetime starts is next. Further across comes Embouteillage. Nikki Knows Best has gone in. Runaway Bride moves up. Now Voyager, 5-1 in the betting for Javier Castellano, gate 4. Easy Miss Sassy has gone in, they're almost right. Bounce Back. Bounce Back, going forward. Control and to the outside, Royal Foxtrot. Late money coming in for La Mirada and also for Voyager. And La Mirada touching into favorite as they come to the jump. Still out is Royal Foxtrot. Bounce Back is bouncing back every time, trying to get Bounce Back to go fully into the gate. Just a step away, the others in the gate have stood very well. So horse 5 here, Bounce Back still the focus. Junior Alvarado is still in the saddle. Almost right. Front of the gate had been opened and that has helped. So to the outside gate will be Royal Foxtrot, the one who has been waiting behind the start. Starter Ian Ross takes a look, close look at gate 5.

Now the gate being closed from the front. The last along, Royal Foxtrot. As the track is cleared for the start of the Johnny Walker and the Talmas Stakes, stand by for a start. They stand and they're off. And a terrific start. Away sharply with Catral on Bouteillage going toward the lead in the early part with La Mirada. And they take over. And they are almost stride to stride. La Mirada on Bouteillage. Catral on their outside engaging them. And goes up three or four wide. And also their Royal Foxtrot. They've come away by about 2.5 lengths. Over on the inside is Nicky Knows Best. And then came Voyager, followed by De La Renta, who's mid-pack. A couple away is Runaway Bride. Getting back is Easy Miss Sassy Mo Cookie. And tailed off last, it is Easy Miss Sassy getting well out of the run now. And as they go up the backstretch, Bounce Back is third last. But the leader is La Mirada by a length in second place in Catral. On the inside, Nicky Knows Best and racing pretty handy on Bouteillage. But La Mirada shows the way. Off the track on the outside is Royal Foxtrot. They got away by a length. De La Renta's coming home on the inside nicely from Voyager. Two away, Runaway Bride, Bounce Back. And second last is Mo Cookie, and last is Easy Miss Sassy. They come inside the final 3.5, and La Mirada still traveling well. Shows the way, and then a Talmas Stakes at the 3 furlongs by a half a length to Catral. A length and a half away, Nicky Knows Best. And over on the outside, starting to finish on, is Royal Foxtrot. And as they come for the home stretch, it's Voyager swinging deep on the course. Umpadiage in the center. Runaway Bride behind De La Renta, but La Mirada in front of on the outside. Voyager, who swept up and has gone to the front. And Voyager has raced away from La Mirada. De La Renta down the outside, finishing on, and also out wider on the track is Bounce Back. Voyager's lead by a length and a half. De La Renta's finishing on pretty well, and out wider is Bounce Back on Bouteillage the inside. But Voyager wins the Natalma by a length from De La Renta. On the rails was Embouteillage, out wider Bounce Back from Runaway Bride, then La Mirada, and Royal Foxtrot headed the rest in the time of 1:35 and 6/100.

And they're off. Butler Road and rerun table breaking right together for the front and blow by the field away third. Magical Cry alongside of that one, and Hey Alexa has seven to make up now. Rerun table getting away quickly from Butler Road to open up almost a two-length advantage. Blow by the field guided into the two-path out of the clear. Magical Cry is fourth, charging past the half-mile pole, and Hey Alexa's on the inside, only five and a half from the front. Opening quarter, just under 23 seconds, flat four, rerun table. Rerun table from Butler Road, edging into the turn with a length advantage, and blow by the field, three wide, third. Another five lengths back. Hey Alexa is on the inside. A Magical Cry, top of the stretch, quarter of a mile to the finish. Rerun table and Joe Rocco Jr. And it's Rerun table turning in. Hasn't been asked yet. Just one little tap. And Rerun table suddenly five in front. Blow by the field clearly second as they approach the final furlong. Three-way scramble is on for third. It's Rerun table by four lengths. Rerun table from Blow by the field trying, but second best, a Rerun table. Odds on, she's gone. Rerun table from Blow by the field. Hey Alexa was third, and Magical Cry.

0: 6, number 9, Les Dix Mois. 12 for number 8, La Belle Affaire. And 13 for number 7, Lady Imperiale. 20 bar those. The favourite, Luti d'Avonier, been in good form recently. She won here at Vichy over 29.50 just a week ago. Won at Cabourg in July as well. Did have a spell of being disqualified earlier in the year, but thus far it seems to have put it behind her as they score themselves up over at Vichy. Behind the start car then, getting ready for race number 5. And off and away, and right at the start there, looks as though 10, Lolita Dorico, has galloped away from the start. 5 has galloped as well, Legend de Boulay, and also 11, Love Message, struggling to find the gate as well as they go off into the first turn. And as they do, the lead is with number 4, L'Aziza Jasmin, by a length and a half to 1, La Valen d'Or. Here around the outside goes 8, La Belle Affaire, to take a handy roll from 2, who's Lady Dalex on the inside. Lady Imperiale and Leia Highland, number 7 and 12, followed by 3, Lutèce d'Avonier, length and a half away, 6, Low Ride or Love, 2 lengths away, then he's 13, Lisa Sawyer. As they go down the back straight, both 5, Legend de Boulay, and 10, Lolita Dorico, have been disqualified. And with the lead now, as galloping just for a stride or two, it's La Belle Affaire by 2 lengths, La Valen d'Or. L'Aziza Jasmin's down on the peg, not much between 2nd and 3rd. Lady Dalex is forced now towards the inside, being followed as they swing out of the back straight by the pale colours there of Lie Ride or Love. And the next is Lady Imperiale. And next behind Lady Imperiale, Leia Highland towards the inner. Lutèce d'Avonier behind those. Lisa Sawyer further back in the field with, at this stage, Ladies Moore. And then 2 lengths to Lisa Sawyer, Leila du Châtelet. Coming on down now towards the judge with a circuit to go. La Belle Affaire's leading by a length and 3/4 over L'Aziza Jasmin. Then Lady Dalex and La Valen d'Or. They're followed by Lady Imperiale and Leia Highland from Lutèce d'Avonier to the outside of Ladies Moir. Those two stable companions just trotting ahead of Lie Ride or Love, and then Lisa Sawyer and Leila du Châtelet. Off into the back straight for the final time now, just over 1,000 metres from the finish, and still La Belle Affaire is the one controlling things. L'Aziza Jasmin in second, now trying to make ground. La Valen d'Or towards the outside, Lady Dalex towards the inner, trying to stick with her. Leia Highland is next up, being followed deep from the track by Lady Imperiale. Lutèce d'Avonier now trying to get off the inside, Ladies Moir, and they've moved on from Lie Ride or Love as the pace really lifts, going down towards the far turn. La Belle Affaire, the leader from L'Aziza Jasmin in second place, Lady Dalex, and then La Valen d'Or, 1, 2, 3, 4. Leia Highland is followed by Lady Imperiale and Lutèce d'Avonier down the outside, but he's deep on the track, swinging the far turn from Ladies Moir, and back towards the inner and trying to keep up is L'Aziza Jasmin, coming around to the top of the home straight. It's still La Belle Affaire who has the advantage. Lady Dalex the inside, and Lutèce d'Avonier has galloped off the course. Ladies Moir has galloped as well, and it's still La Belle Affaire from L'Aziza Jasmin, Lady Dalex, and then on the inside, Leia Highland running on. Lie Ride or Love from the back closing late. It's still La Belle Affaire. Lady Dalex, though, is closing on the inside. La Belle Affaire from Lady Dalex. Lady Dalex has got home to win and has got to La Belle Affaire, close with L'Aziza Jasmin.
1: And now Uno Maluko has gone up into the third position with some run. Into the top of the stretch of the 2,000 meter journey, about a quarter mile left to go. It is Your Approved who's the new leader. On the inside, it's 4 Seasons. Uno Maluko is back to the third spot, about 4 lengths behind. And on the outside after that, it's El Crack. In the lead, Your Approved. 4 Seasons is a stubborn foe nearest to the fence. Your Approved has taken over the lead. 4 Seasons gives up and is now back into the second position with Uno Maluko. And from the back of the pack, El Crack is making a belated rally. Your Approved is getting tired at the worst moment. Stablemate Uno Maluko picking up the slack on the far outside, along with also El Crack. 4 Seasons also with a small chance. You're Approved. Stablemate Uno Maluko. It is a hot as Phillips.

0: and 1-2 down to the finish line. It looked like your approved held on. Uno Maluko made a late run on the outside.
1: Wing, and it's Cosmic Angel still leading. Mito Leon Dynamite still chasing. Closing in, here comes Piano Keys. And Piano Keys means business at the 16th pole. Piano Keys is erupting late to confront Maxi's Money and Cosmic Angel. It is Piano Keys at 24-1 to beat Cosmic Angel, Maxi's Money, and First Blush.

Waiting for Look Forward in Moto. They're in the gate. And they're off. And off to a fairly even start, although Asternia took up soon thereafter and is off to the back of the pack. Cash Call races out to grab the lead, and Moto's on the move as well. Here's Moto. Moto races up to take over down the backstretch. Cash Call back into second. Usha comes through toward the inside, is now a clear third. And then it's Look Forward moving up into fourth. Well, in between horses, Asternia's in fifth. Benedetta two lengths farther back in sixth. The trailer is Asternia, about eight lengths off the lead as they hit the far turn. Moto leads the way around the turn. It's a short lead, though, just a length with three furlongs to go. The quarter was 22-2. Cash Call's in pursuit. Usha's down inside. Flat out time. Spun out three wide. Flat out time. Starts to make some progress, though. Look Forward's in behind. Asternia and Benedetta is down inside. They're off the turn. Moto to catch. Two-length lead heading for the eighth pole. Every chance for Usha down inside, who's set down now. And Look Forward gets a split. Comes on strongly. Cash Call's still in it. So two flat out time. Benedetta, 16th pole. Here comes Look Forward. Here comes Usha. These two driving to the finish, and Usha gets the upper hand. Usha first, Look Forward second, Cash Call third, Benedetta fourth.

0: machine. Citizen X and Stormy attack, last two. They're in the gate. And they're off. Sandwiched out of the stalls, both Warshin Machine and Wedding in Como. Right to the front, from the outside stall, there goes Chief Gross, one of the two Childers runners who's out like a shot there. Back in second is Eerie Song. Next on the outside, moving on up, is Citizen X. Now moving up through the inside is Dandy Ruby to a joint fourth. Bowing out there in fifth is Citizen X. Here comes a good move on debut for Wedding in Como, who means business and is circling up around the field. Next comes I'm Thirsty Kid, and well back is Warshin Machine. On the front, it's Eerie's Song by two. In catch mode is Stormy Attack on the board at 17-1. Here comes a bold move from far back for I'm Thirsty Kid, who's going to go about six or seven wide as they straighten away. Hugging that rail, Eerie Song out by four. Stormy Attack desperate to hold on for a placement spot on the move late, I'm Thirsty Kid. No challengers for Eerie Song and apprentice Brody Martinez, who's clear to the line by over four. Good second for I'm Thirsty Kid. Photo for third and fourth between Dandy Ruby and Wedding in Como.
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We're ready to go. And we're off. Cash the check on the far outside. Gets a tap on the shoulder to get into it. Lady Coase is speediest, though. And Lady Coase clears off from the competition. Opens up two on Infamy by My Dreams. And no denying down on the inside. Cash the check is in the fifth position. Well clear of Lady Catalina at the rear of the field. They head down the backstretch. Lady Coase with the ears pricked leads the way and opens up. Four lengths with a half mile to go. Steps on the gas and puts the pedal to the metal. A line of four right behind her. By My Dreams in between horses. No denying. Cash the check there with Infamy. And a big gap of five to Lady Catalina under pressure as they round the far turn. Lady Coase still clear. The margin's three. Cash the check takes the second position. Comes after Lady Coase approaching the quarter pole. Infamy alongside of Cash the check. And then comes No Denying as they turn for home. Lady Coase off the turn. Clear by two. Infamy continues to give game chase. Cash the check starts to get leg weary. No Denying down on the rail. One furlong to go. Lady Coase has got company. Here's

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1: As in Peter, thank you very much. It's post time. It's our signature event here at Yonkers Raceway. The Grade 1, $1 million MGM Yonkers International Trot, full field 10, moving up the back stretch. 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Good start by Sweden's Bourbonista, flashing speed. Canada's Lexus Cody on the outside, inside in second. From USA, Super Chapter floats away in third. Saving ground towards the pegs in fourth is Antonioni from USA, caught on from between horses as they move around the turn for the first time, and with the lead it on top. It's Bourbonista on the outside in second. Here comes Super Chapter, making a break off the course. Off stride is Antonioni. And Super Chapter comes on to get the lead for Dexter Dunn. So Team Melander is 1 and 2 early on. Opening quarter in 27 1/5 seconds. A fast clip. Super Chapter from USA leads the way by a length and a half. Sweden's Bourbonista is in second. Canada's last year's winner, Lexus Cody's in third. From post 10, betting pacer from Sweden is in fourth. On the outside in fifth, Sweden's Melby Jinx. Second up in sixth of Germany's Geo Cash. Third up from France's Hooker Berry in seventh. Saving ground is Powell from Norway in eighth. Diva Eck from Italy is ninth. And trailing the field from USA, it's Antonioni. They reach half of the fast, 55 and 3. Super Chapter, the Yonkers Trot winner, leads the way by a length and a half. Bourbonista is in second with Lexus Cody in third. On the inside in fourth is betting pacer. Melby Jinx is first up from the word go in fifth. Second up to Geo Cash in sixth. On the inside to Norway. Norway's Powell in seventh, ready to go 3 wide. There goes France's Hooker Berry. Diva Egg is going to try to track those horses, and trailing the field is Antonioni. 3/4 in 1:25 and 2. Less than half mile to go in the $1 million MGM Yonkers International Trot. And Super Chapter trying to step away from Melby Jinx and Bourbonista in second. Keep an eye on Hooker Berry. That one is flying on the outside 3 wide. Antoine Laharite on the outside of that one is Geo Cash. Keep an eye on Diva Egg. She's picking off 1 by 1 for Gucciadoro. They reach the mile point at 1:54 and 2 on the final turn. And Super Chapter opens up by 6. Diva Egg moves up to second for Italy. In third is Hooker Berry, then Lexus Cody, who rolls off stride. They're at the top of the stretch, and Super Chapter makes his run for glory for Team USA. Diva Egg try to close this leader in second to no avail. Super Chapter's almost there. USA wins. God bless America. Super Chapter is immortal. Diva Egg was second. Hooker Berry was third. Betting Pacer from Sweden was fourth. Mile time, 2:22 and 3. 2/5 off, Twist of Bees, all time, mile and a quarter, trotting track record. Wow.

thereof. To a fairly nice line, however, Benjales just hampered Nemeste on leaving the stalls, and Nemeste is on the back foot and will be the early back marker, actually, as they make their way through the first 100 metres. And in the blue colours, showing plenty of early pace here, El Camino's nicely away from the stalls and just about has the advantage early. From in second place, handy is Frank's Pass in the yellow cap, and between runners Menjales coming through. Racing in fourth is Pastor Acosta, the favourite, blue with the brown sleeves. Racing now just behind El Camino, making up the top five. Rio Hupape racing next. Nipping up the inside is Tomedio Pass, cornering well in the green and pink colours. And these have just pulled a good four or five lengths clear of the second half of the field. Nemeste, a long way back. Tamesin, likewise. The grey horse, Tequilo Club, with plenty to do. And Grandioso right towards the back as well as they approach the final 400 metres. Paso Costa do now leading from

0: Frank's passing the yellow cat between runners Benjamis, moving into fourth El Camino, plucking on and down the outside, passing a couple as Demeste after a slow beginning, but finding plenty here. Pasto Alcostoli with a very good placing record at this course and distance before is going to certainly enhance that today, and Pasto Alcostoli a pretty convincing winner. Scores well. Time for the miners, a few of them picking up late on in the day. An official time, 1 minute, 11 seconds, 0.54.
1: Joseph Jr. Now, Earthly Delights will complete the line. It's a field of eight at 7 furlongs. Earthly Delights backed away. Race favorite to the outside. Locked in, ready for a start. And they're off. Good start for both Safi runners. From the inside, Tail Breeze and Joke. And from the far outside, it's Earthly Delights. Tail Breeze and Joke sent to the top. Away in second is Earthly Delights. It's On My Honor is now third. From Vekoma City, who's away fourth, fighting the kickback. At the rail, it's I Way, 2.5 better than Hard to Say No, racing alongside Arabian Crown. And the trailers Save Our Soul. En route to the half-mile station. The

Outside Earthly Delights is now second. It's On My Honor third with half a mile remaining. Outside goes Vekoma City. Dropping back is I Way, then Hard to Say No. And the trailer is Save Our Soul. Around the far turn they race. They have 5/16 to go. They have Tail Breeze and Joke to catch. Stablemate Earthly Delights working harder to stay with them. Arabian Crown with a sustained run into second. It's On My Honor is next, and Vekoma City wide and not really kicking in. They're a quarter of a mile from the money. They still have Tail Breeze and Joke as the target. Meanwhile, his stablemate Earthly Delights is coming up empty. On the outside, Arabian Crown toward the rail, it's On My Honor. They're an eighth of a mile from home. Rashid Hughes trying to get one more furlong from Tail Breeze and Joke. On the outside, Arabian Crown continues to close. He's made a long sustained run. The second horse he's trying to get up. Here's Arabian Crown on the outside. Arabian Crown, a hard-fought winner. Tail Breeze and Joke stymied in late while second ahead of It's On My Honor third, I Way fourth, and 124 and 4.

They are arriving at the Star Pipers Factor, and John Velasquez, the first to come up this race. The Bradford City Vigil Stakes is a grade three. As they come forward, this race will be followed by the Bet365 Summer Stakes. But the Vigil Stakes sees Baytown Dreamer to gate two. Mansetti goes in for Alan Bill Ulwelling. Going up next is Baytown Dreamer and Twin City. Joining the line is Wagstaff. And further across, Notorious Gangster about to come in. Is the ride for Rafael Hernandez. They're almost set to run. Just about in is Souped Up, and the last is Heavy Paw. For Gadiel Martinez, the outside gate, stand by for a start. On a streak of wins at Presque Isle, Heavy Paw moves forward. Start coming up, they're ready to run. Away in the Vigil, and a great start for Heavy Paw. Came out sharply in front. Away very nicely is Souped Up, and Piper's Factor's coming through near the inside. They are the top trio. A length away is Wagstaff. In behind them is Mansetti, going through on the inside of Notorious Gangster and Twin City. A length and a half away last is Baytown Dreamer. They separate by about eight lengths first to last, and Heavy Paw goes across to the inside, sailing clear. And the Chestnut leads the way by a length and a half to Piper's Factor. And racing handy is Souped Up. With room up the rail goes Wagstaff, and they've come away by four lengths. Then Twin City, Notorious Gangster, and Mansetti. And two lengths away last is Baytown Dreamer. Wasting no time to establish that lead, Heavy Paw still the one to catch. Heavy Paw in front. They race off the turn, and Heavy Paw by a length and a half to Piper's Factor and Souped Up. On the rails, Wagstaff, and they've got away by about five lengths, and then came Twin City, Notorious Gangster, Man City ridden along, and last is Baytown Dreamer. They come to the quarter, and still in front, Heavy Paw. Heavy Paw by a length, Souped Up in second, Wagstaff third, Piper's Factor's laboring, Man City's running on down the outside, and as they come down the stretch in front, Heavy Paw, Wagstaff the rail, didn't get a run, and down the outside, Piper's

As factors re-rallying is coming on with Mancetti. Mancetti finishing well. Heavy Pour still in front. Now Mancetti picking up late ground. Heavy Pour on the inside. A triumphant performance all the way. Wins the vigil for Mancetti and Wagstaff. Then Piper's Factor and back at the set of Souped Up Twin City, Notorious Gangster and Baytown Dreamer. 122.06.

0: Do you have any on Toledo? Is it Bungo Bungo? And they're off in the Laurel Dash. Victory achieved, wasting no time, going right to the front. Alagon taken back just a little bit. On the outside, Easy Vungu Vungu. Card Trick is in the second flight mix as they sort. Bold Diversion had to steady there. Passed by Senbei. Senbei is in the two-path, almost in between horses. 3.5 lengths on the front. And Witty is last of them all. Witty is in the back. Has 7 to make up into the far turn run. Not a fast pace. Victory achieved on the good going from Card Trick by 3 parts of a length. And Alagon in third. The opening quarter very slow. 24-1 is Ivungu Vungu is on the outside, looming up there from fourth position. Bold Diversion is next, then Senbei and Witty up against it on the far outside. The pace has been slow as they enter the stretch. Quarter of a mile left to go. It is victory achieved narrowly. The half win in 47-1 into the stretch. Victory achieved. Inside run for Alagon. Witty leveling off on the far outside. Here comes a millionaire Witty. Senbei leveling off too. In the last 16th of a mile, here's Alagon up the rail with Forest Boys. Alagon skimming the inside to win. Victory achieved. Senbei or on the outside, Witty. Close for third.
1: With a good start towards the outside, Malika Delouette to number 6, one of the first away. 13, Moody Delisop between horses. And 5, My Love de Riviere towards the inner. Those are the front trio there, well clear from Motdu. And then Marcelo de Lucio, Magnus Sen and Mojito Daxel, the next wave of 4. They're followed by Mistral de Luca and Magnifique Bay, who's racing with Magnus Caboret, Magic Fado, and a galloper in the mid-pack, Mott Du. Number 10 has galloped going off down the back straight. And look how far they're strung out. They're all over the shop now. Martin Somalie, number 1, is the back marker. And there's a big margin from top to tail here as heading down towards the far turn. Malika Dalouette, Thomas Constant in the sulky, leading the field by 2 lengths. To in second place, Moody de Lisop, and then in third is My Love de Riviere, 4 lengths away. Magnus sent another 2 back down on the inside and is racing in company there with towards the outer, making a bit of ground, Mojito Daxel. And also with that one goes Marcello De Lucio as they leave the back straight for the first time. Next is Magnus Caboret, and still at the rear, Martin Somalie, Motdu having lost all that ground, struggling, Magic Fado and Mistral De Luca well behind. They're going into the home straight once again. They're about to go through the halfway point here, having completed a circuit, and Malika Dalouette continues to show in front. From in second, Moody de Lisop, 2 lengths away. In third is My Love de Riviere. Marcelo de Lucio's 4th, and trotting alongside Magnus Sen is on the pegs with a white face. A length and a half up on Mojito Daxel. Here's a big move from Magnifique Bay on the outside, now going forward very swiftly down the home straight. And Magnus Caboret, number 2, has latched on as well. Mistral de Luca is followed by Maximus Daljean. And then Motdu, about 4 clear of the other pair who are out at the rear. Magic Fado. And last of all is Martin Somalie. So they're now well grouped because Malika Dalouette has steadied the pace, going down the back straight for the final time. From Moody de Lisop, Magnifique Bay disputing second and third. Magnus Caboret going fourth on the outside with Marcelo de Lucio. Getting shuffled back on the pegs is My Love de Riviere. Maximus Daljean's another one who's very deep out on the course but making progress. From Mojito Daxel, who's in behind those. And so too is Martin Somalie as they head on towards the far corner and still

0: They haven't caught Malka Dalouette, who leads by over two lengths, stretching out again. Magnus Cabaret to second, Magnifique Bay turning third, Marcello De Lucio in fourth, the one with the big move around the outside looks to be Mojito Duxel, and then trying to gain ground from the rear also is Maximus D'Argent as they come to the top of the home straight. Mistral De Luca trying to close, but from the front he's kicked again, Malka Dalouette. He's now put 3.5 lengths on Magnifique Bay. Magnus Cabaret is in third on the outside. Marcello De Lucio keeping on is Moody De Lisop on the inside. Galloping back in the field is Mojito Duxel, but it is Malka Dalouette who has controlled this race throughout and will come home an easy winner. Malka Dalouette from Magnifique Bay, Magnus Cabaret and Marcello De Lucio.
1: 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Echo again is mounting a late challenge, but Built shrugged it off. And Built does it in the end, length and a half or so. Echo again, big effort, finish second, Dream in Blue and Jack's Promise.
2: Up front that they're attempting here by about 7 lengths, still the front runner. The jockey hasn't even moved an inch as we're swinging into the far turn. The horse is doing this all under their own fruition. Zelensky is in second. In the third spot, Universal Horse in the black cap is riding the rail and saving some valuable ground, but still has about 7 lengths to make up. Only 2 lengths behind now. There goes Zelensky, who has prime target on the front running El Fari. Did El Fari go too fast too soon? On the outside, Zelensky with no encouragement has now gone up to the throat latch. On the rail, Universal Horse. Lucky Strike on the outside is about 4 lengths from the lead. Universal Horse up the rail takes over. The gray horse Zelensky is in second. Back to third, it's El Fari who's plummeting. And here goes Lucky Strike, who is now third. In the lead, Universal Horse by 2 lengths. In the second spot, Zelensky. Lucky Strike on the outside is making up ground, but it isn't fast enough. Up the rail, Non Costa Caro is also going up with the red cap. In the lead, Universal Horse in front by about 4 lengths, near to the rail. Non Costa Caro in second. Zelensky will be third. Universal Horse victorious by 4 lengths. Non Costa Caro, Zelensky, and then it was Lucky Strike back to fourth place. At the finish line, Universal Horse was a huge force. Second choice, nice and easy there. That is win number 9. This horse was coming off a 4-race win streak that was snapped by a neck. Now they're 5 for 6. Just a great streak under their belt here. Non Costa Caro, number 8, was second. Number 2, Zelensky, third. Number 1, Lucky Strike, was fourth. Number 7, Kino from the back of the pack.

passing passion. They're in the stalls, ready. And they're off. Absolutely drilled upon the start was Jack's Yellow Rose. Out very well from the inside stall is Hanabi. There goes Show Domina to take over the front. Also prompted by the rider is Color Me Fast, who's

the Be Passing Passion, your race time favorite, who's about 3-0. They go into the turn. No change in the plot. It's Color Me Fast by just about a half a length from both Show Domina and outside the Passing Passion. Far back to Hanabi, who's trailing by about 8 lengths around the turn. Nothing from Safe Cracker Sue yet, who really ran into Harper Brianna, who bows out. The last two, nothing from Jack's Yellow Rose and Trinity 3-1, is now running on from far back. They're into the stretch. No change in this plot, but here comes Hanabi, who's gaining down the center. The top-running trio have done each other in. It's Hanabi and rolling late as Safe Cracker Sue, and out of last, Jack's Yellow Rose. It's Hanabi at 5-1 to win. Passing Passion gutted it out for second. Safe Cracker Sue, and then what a race from far back for Jack's Yellow Rose fourth.

Run, Nikki, Run. Scorchy, Torchy, Nazir, Summerton Castle, Diamond Boy Blue, and there's two more. Jazeen is second last. And Rocky Road to the outside gate. Rocky Road about to move in. Still working with Rocky Road. All set. Away, Yan, running left in the gate and losing all chance was Run, Nikki, Run. So it's Nazir and Coach Cristobal. Those were the first two to exit the chute, and Jazeen comes away a handy third. Up the inside, El Woodsy joins that fight, and Scorchy Torchy is also right there. So is Diamond Boy Blue, who's wide and out of trouble. Summerton Castle heads to, which is Rocky Road, and trying to catch up after a disastrous start was Run, Nikki, Run. 3.5 furlongs to go. Coach Cristobal controls the clock. The lead is one. Nazir right there tracking as the 6-5 favorite at last glance in second. Summerton Castle starts to rev up on the far outside. Jazeen rides that rail, and in that fifth place position is Rocky Road as they go towards the quarter pole. It's still Coach Cristobal who goes very wide. Nazir's trying to pounce on this leader. Up the fence goes Jazeen, and Summerton Castle tries to wind up as they turn for home. It's all Nazir. Nazir is kicked away with authority, and it's a winning break. Two. Coach Cristobal has nowhere to give. Jazeen battles on with Summerton Castle for the balance, and Rocky Road runs on late, but it's all Nazir living up to the 6-5 hype. Nazir on cruise control. Second went to Coach Cristobal over Summerton Castle, and then came Jazeen.

0: Crazy Night goes it. The Pauly Factor. And to the outside post, pivotal moment. We're ready to go. And we're off. Good beginning for all. Walling Crazy Night going right to the lead right away and opens up a length and a half on pivotal moment. Maxi Match, their level second. The Pauly Factor back in the fourth position. Then Baltic, ball of fire to the inside, second to last, and a little bit of a tight spot has to tap on the brakes. Midnight Story alongside of him as they hit the half-mile pole. Wild and Crazy Night is clear on the lead. Opens up a length and a tail. Maxi Match keen to get after him on his tail on the rail. Second pinned in by pivotal moment, who's right there deep. Gap of five to Baltic Fire, the Midnight Story, ball of fire, and that leaves the Pauly Factor. He's given way as they hit the quarter pole. Wild and Crazy Night on the lead, a length in front. Pivotal moment, second. Maxi Match behind the leader here, searching for racing room as they turn for home. Wild and Crazy Night, the leader. Pivotal moment's going to try to run by him now. And third, Maxi Match, one furlong to go. Wild and Crazy Night joined by Pivotal Moment on the outside. Wild and Crazy Night, Pivotal Moment, they're stride for stride. Wild and Crazy Night fending off Pivotal Moment, and it's Wild and Crazy Night to win it in game fashion. Pivotal Moment was second, then Maxi Match and Baltic.
1: Savage Sydney and Leon Bailey grabs the lead. Odds on Monetary pockets up in second. On the outside court in third is Surreal Spirit. Closing the hole in fourth is 220 Swift. Wrangle back to fifth was Liberty Style. Racing in sixth as they go by the opening quarter. His hunting memories with the back two of Ideal Beauty Queen and trailing the field at the tail end of that field is Salzburg Rolo. Opening quarter in a hot 27 seconds flat as they move around the paddock turn first time. Savage Sydney being pressured by Surreal Spear for Jeff Gregory. Odds on Monetary pockets up in third. You're into the stretch for the

on Monetary. Then on the outside, it throws 220 Swift. Records a 122 flat on the final turn. Savage shooting opens up by 10, leaving everyone in the wake, and everyone else is battling for miles. Spoils up to second is Ideal Beauty Queen. Everybody else is long out of it as they turn for home. Savage Shinny laying their smack down this afternoon and barely goes to work. The only question is, what's the teletimer going to say? Savage Shinny's almost there. Savage Shinny in a jaw-breaking performance in 152-4. Ideal Beauty Queen was second, up for third with Salzburg Rolo. Liberty Style was fourth. Wow. Dominant performance.

by Miro last month. Connor Ice, number three, scored hero this horse and distance on debut. Only fifth, though, in a stakes race last time, behind Gotta Clara Soz. Masia Victoria is a debut winner over 1,200 metres here from 4 weeks ago as they're sent on their way. For this stakes race over 1,400 metres to a perfect level line leaving the gates, and the one showing best early pace is Sea Cruisin' on the left, has come rushing around the outside and now leads in the black jacket. By a length over Connor Ice with the big white face sitting in second. A little bit lit up on the outside is Mercedes Victoria, who's now just been overtaken by Gotta Clara Soz, who moves into third. On the rail is the Magica Exist, and just about last of all is Poker Star in the all-yellow jacket. Making their way along the starting chute here, they'll join the main track any moment and see Cruisin' lead.

fantastic fashion, wins by a good 5 or 6 length. John Lambert exists down the near side, just snatches second, and behind those possibly poker stars.

a check on Sammy Camacho, unseated, leaving the affair off unfair start. Camacho reunites with Crafty Collector. Race 8, take 2, in the gate. They're racing and the Ginger Punch handicap. Good start for Let's Go Coco, heading off for the early advantage. On the far outside, Miss Mary Nell guns it to try to get over. Moving out the rail, it's City Minute. In between horses, Crafty Collector. Fantasy Performer looking for a spot early. She finds herself fifth and about three wide. Moving out the rail, hello, hello, hello. Then back to Defiant Lass in front of the gray Spicy Princess. The early trailer, Ghost Little Secret. Around the first turn they go. They complete the opening quarter chasing Diego Herrera. And Let's Go, Coco. She's in front three parts of a length. On the outside, Crafty Collector, the nearest pursuer, second. Acacio is backed into a great spot for third, running Miss Mary Nell, drafting behind the embattled Lears. Out in the center of the racetrack is race favorite Fantasy Performer. She's in the blue far outside. At the inside, it's Hello, Hello, Hello from between them, City Minute. Two back to Defiant Lass, then Spicy Princess, and the long shot Ghost Little Secret is outgunned at the back with half a mile to go. The opening half mile was 48 seconds flat. They leave the backstretch and move on to the far turn. Let's Go Coco facing her first threat. It's Miss Mary Nell, who's on the attack second. Asked to quicken, Fantasy Performer roused by Vasquez, but she has to go four wide. City Minute still on the bridle. Running home from the back is Defiant Lass, looking for a way through. Hello, hello, hello. They run to the top of the stretch. A quarter of a mile remains. It's Miss Mary Nell, who made first run and still has the lead. Defiant Lass stoking up the boilers on the far outside. In between horses, City Minute. Right there with them is Fantasy Performer with an eighth of a mile to go. The leader, Miss Mary Nell, on top by three. Fantasy Performer trying to rally into second. Defiant Lass is right alongside. They come past the 16th pole, and Miss Mary Nell has the lead. Miss Mary Nell wins the Ginger Punch. Got to give Fantasy Performer and Miguel Vasquez some credit. She was a hard ride, but she ended up second ahead of Defiant Lass third in 141 and 3.

It's for three-year-old colts and geldings. We've not won €3,200. All of them have had a run. Not a great deal of winning form to be had, though, as a result, as they go behind the start car. Nobel, number 10, is the favourite at 3.1. Ninja de Bruyne.

0: number 5, second at 3.2. And then it's 6.7 for number 4, Narco de Sean Lessie. 12 for number 2, Ninos. 13 for number 6, Nectar de Sean Lessie, and 16 bar. Behind the start car, and the start car's going to accelerate away with a couple of them nowhere near being involved. Number 9, Newton Dutton, has lost all chance at the start, completely tailed off. Nobel is also quite a long way back early on as well, last of the main group. 5 has galloped as the car accelerates away, Ninja Debruet, and the leader is 4, Narco de Sean Lessie, who takes them into the far turn at the end of the back straight in this 7th race at Vichy. In second place on the outside is 2, Ninos. Third down on the pegs as they come into the home straights is Namas de Loisir with 1, Navora Pride, also fairly handy as well. And then just to the outer, we've got Nectar de Sean Lessie trying to recover some ground. 2 lengths away to Narcisse de Poteau, and 3, Noble de Tessel is making some headway. That's yellow and green colours on the outside of the field. 2 lengths away, Nobel now moving into a slightly more promising position. And then Niji de Messi out towards the back there, and so too is Namaste de Loisir. 5. A Ninja de Bruet has been disqualified. Newton Dayton still going, but he's tailed off, having lost all chance at the start. Racing over towards the back straight, and it's Narco de Sean Lessie who's got to the lead. Half a length, Noble de Tessel. Ninos is racing in third position, followed by Nectar de Sean Lessie, and then came Navora Pride down on the inside with the orange cap. Nobel still creeping closer, wider still, from Narcisse du Pateau. Length and a half to Niji de Messi, and 2 lengths again to Namaste de Loisir. Last of the main group as the pace is lifting, heading down the back straight and on towards the far turn. Nobel has come through to join Narco de Sean Lessie and has now taken it up. Stepping out quickly, Nobel down towards the far turn. Back in third, Noble du Tessel. Ninos behind those. And then Navora Pride further back from Narcisse du Pateau. Going backwards very quickly is Nectar de Sean Lessie. And Nobel is sweeping round the top corner and skipping along clear by 5. Over Narco de Sean Lessie in second place. They're being followed in third on the outside by Noble du Tessel. And still trying to keep on his knee. Ninos in 4th, Navora Pride in 5th, Narcisse de Poteau is in 6th place, but providing he keeps the gate here, Nobel is going to win this easily. He's got a big lead coming down to the final 200. Noble du Tessel moving into 2nd and challenging Narco de Sean Lessie. Ninos in 4th, and up towards the line, Nobel is going to go on and win here, being driven by trainer David Armellini after a 5th at San Marlo on debut last month. He's gone on to win well here. Noble du Tessel up 2nd. 4 was 3rd. That was Narco de Sean Lessie. And then came Ninos.
1: Far back, just passing the quarter pole. Into the stretch. P. Ridge up on the outside. Here's P. Ridge now. From Knapp is on my agenda. P. Ridge winning the battle with 1 furlong left to go. Knapp is on my agenda. Back 2nd with a 16th to go. Falls a length and a half behind. P. Ridge. P. Ridge and Wesley Ho won the battle with Knapp is on my agenda to win by 2.5. President Camacho then. Call me a taxi.
2: The inside gaining is Big Money Man. And Al Hudaybah is on their outside, is back 3rd last, followed by Play It Again, and 3 lengths away last to the rail is Induction. Controlling the pace up front is Quipster, leads by a length to Sword Salute at the 6 furlongs. Lying in 3rd on the inside, Let Him Know. A length and a half, Oscar with a beautiful trail. On the inside is Big Money Man. They got away by a length and a half. Al Hudaybah's just shading Play It Again, and the trailer remains Induction. As they race off to the turn, and they have 4.5 to run, and showing the way in the summer stakes, Quipster by a length and a quarter. Sword Salute 2nd. 3rd is Let Him Know. Having a really good run is Oscar. On the inside, Big Money Man. Al Hudaybah still back. 3rd last is about 5 off the pace. Next to last is Play It Again, and last Induction. Racing along in front, it is Pietro Moen on Quipster. Quipster shows the way as they come down inside the final 3 furlongs in the summer. In 2nd, Sword Salute. Oscar started to get bustled up, is coming around the outside now and making a run for Kendrick Carmouche down the center of the track pretty menacingly as they come for home. On the inside, Quipster. On the outer, Sword Salute. And now joining is Oscar, and Al Hudaybah's coming after them with Induction. And they come after Oscar. Oscar, who took the lead only momentarily. Al Hudaybah's quickly taken over and has raced away from Oscar. Induction running on in the center. Running off a bit here is Al Hudaybah, but is so very talented and is going away to win the Summer Stakes by 2.5 lengths to Oscar. Induction third from Big Money Man, and on the rails was Let Him Know. And behind them, Played Again. And Sword Salute was second last, the trailer Quipster.
3: They're in the gate for Colleen's Derby 30 trophy race. And they're off. Good start for all, Lucky Destiny, but Truest wants it. There goes a hard ridden early, Our Heavenly Gift underneath Victor Santiago with the pickup mount to try to vie. But on the front, Nightwind's going to proceed, but be about fanned out 06 or 7 wide. On the front, Our Heavenly Gift and Truest throw it down first and second. Next, Lucky Destiny and Nightwind pretty much together. Nightwind is now a clear-cut third and looking for space to save.

Regimental is last one down the back stretch. Opening quarter in a three-pronged attack are Heavenly Gift, Truest, and Wider to Nightwind. Are they dueling each other into submission again? It's Lucky Destiny, a fanned out fourth, passed on the underneath side by Stronger Together, who's now struggling just a bit. From far back, here comes Shady McGee to circle up around. Also, well back to Ancient Man, who's up amongst. Under a big-time drive, not today for Highly Perfect. And way, way back there, struggling throughout, has been, well, Lucky Destiny on the front, who's scoring now on the far outside and has gone from fourth to the front. Here's Shady McGee on the board at 8-1, going down the center of the course. In the deep stretch run, it's Truest along the inside. How much more to give? Nightwind now second. Here's Shady McGee, looks fresh as a daisy. Our Heavenly Gift is gaining as well. And from last, Regimental, deep stretch, Shady McGee to win. Shady McGee scores photo second. Either Nightwind or Heavenly Gift running into fourth looked like Lucky Destiny.

0: start. Gates are back. They're off and racing, and a very bad start for Newmarket, who lost about 10 lengths immediately. In the Yellow Silks, that is your favorite, Fantasioso, who is the leader by 3/4 of a length. Caribbean Haven on the inside, the gray horse with the green cap has now gone up the challenge. Then with the head low, that is in the purple, Soy Douglas Macho, with to the outside, Bemi Queen, followed by Over Again, who is about 3 lengths away from the front runners. And then at the back of the pack, that is the tardy Newmarket, who is finding new ways to find Bad Luck and Kibala. In the lead, it is Caribbean Haven, who has taken over from Fantasioso, who has relinquished back to second. Soy Douglas Macho, with the head rung low, is in the second spot, finding room on the rail here if they can find it. Kibala in the yellow and blue is wide and looming large. They're going to have to catch Caribbean Haven, who leads by 3/4 of a length. Fantasioso still close to the pace. Kibala has now gone up the challenge and then switching to the outside as well and gaining some ground as well there is Newmarket. Into the top of the stretch, Caribbean Haven, it's a gray horse on a sloppy track, as the old adage says, who is hugging the inside. Meanwhile, Fantasioso drifts with Kibala and going to the rail. Soy Douglas Macho gets their head and is now splitting horses in the pink gap. Soy Douglas Macho, the new leader. Fantasioso, Caribbean Haven is done. Then there's Newmarket in third, followed by Kibala in fourth. But Soy Douglas Macho, in the middle of the Maronia's racetrack, is leading the way by 3 lengths. In the second spot, Fantasioso, followed by Kibala. But Soy Douglas Macho only continues to pave the way, winning by 5. Fantasioso was second, followed by Kibala in third. They could not catch Soy Douglas Macho.
1: All in line. Away and running, hustling speed from Guapo Ness, Admiral Mo, and El Chispazo is right there too, and this is a blistering pace. Guy's Trip is caught wide, Sonko Flex takes the inside trail, and Striking Sparks slaloms on through. The outside speed of Epic Luck, who is reluctant to load heads, good as he gets, and Masakato has a hot pace to chase, so El Chispazo shows the way, and the lead is about 3/4 of a length. Admiral Mo tracks the pace in that second place position, and a hustling ride from Guapo Ness, who needs to settle down in that third place position. Striking Sparks is behind a lot of speed today, with Epic Luck getting closer in a huge way, and all of a sudden the pace starts to change with Admiral Mo, and on the outside Guapo Ness. El Chispazo tries to dig deep, and now Striking Sparks is looking for the out. Stone Cold Flex too wide. 4 deep is Epic Luck. Guy's Trip needs to do better. Good as he gets is still on hold, and nothing yet from Masakato as they turn again. And Guapo Ness is now set loose, and Guapo Ness leads by 1. On the far outside, Stone Cold Flex looms large on the far outside. Admiral Mo calls it a day. El Chispazo went too fast, trying to wind up his Striking Sparks, and deep on the track is Epic Luck. Heads turn for home, and Stone Cold Flex has a 1 length lead to play with as they turn for home. And Admiral Mo is resurging up the fence, and here he comes.

Admiral Mode, deep on the track, Stone Cold Flex, trying to close in late as Masakado inside the furlong pole. Admiral Mode is tenacious, but Stone Cold Flex had the jump. Epic Luck is closing in, and a jockey just fell on the two, Admiral Mode. Stone Cold Flex has won it over Epic Luck, Masakado, and Striking Sparks.

They're in the gate. And they're off. Betty Sue off a beat slowly. Scarlet Begonia breaks out on top. Miss Hannah with some speed today. And so to Pierrette down inside. So those three right across the track as Manuka Honey backs out of there to track from fourth as they head up the chute and they get ready to bend left onto the main track. So Pierrette down inside, Miss Anna on the far outside, and Scarlet Begonia in between. The three of them mix it up early. Their opening quarter was 23 seconds flat. Now it's a break of three lengths back. Manuka Honey has been moved off the rail and is tracking from fourth, but is five lengths behind with five furlongs to go. And then it's another three from there to Betty Sue, who's made some progress after that slow start. At the back are Stripe Show, and for the win is the trailer. Less than four furlongs to go, a solid fraction, the half and 45 and three. Pace and tempo picked up a bit as they

But in the meantime, Anuka Honey is underway and is rallying third, but is in a drive. Farther back, it's Betty Sue in fourth. Starting to pick it up is Stripe Show angling outside, moving up into fifth as they hit the top of the stretch. Scarlet Begonia's back for more. Miss Anna, Scarlet Begonia head and head. Manuka Honey still third, but is slowly but surely gaining ground. Now with a furlong to catch Scarlet Begonia and Miss Anna, and catching them, she is doing. Manuka Honey from off the pace is a two-length winner, and it's tight for second, Scarlet Begonia or Miss Anna. Stripe Show fourth.

to the outside post, Southern Lady. We're ready to go. And we're off in the nightcap. Easy World away slowly from post position number two. Lucky Luisa to the lead at once and clears off early from Precious Cat, who takes the second position. More Vino Rosa settles in third with Only You, and a deeper Southern Lady approaching the first turn run.

0: You're a 2.5 length lead and a half mile to go. Southern Lady binding her third position. More Vino Rosa, too many mics there side by side, two better than Dakota Cam. Then Precious Cat going in the wrong direction. Easy World joining her. Still has a lot of work to do as they round the far turn. Lucky Luisa has the ears pricked, appears to be doing it well right now. And Lucky Luisa hits the quarter pole 2.5 ahead. Only You chasing hard second. Southern Lady retreat. She's done. The others well behind as they turn for home. Lucky Luisa. It turns on the afterburners, accelerates, and opens up now. She's gone 7 lengths ahead with a furlong to go. She's all alone. Only You second. Easy World from far out of it, trying to run on into second, but she will not catch Lucky Luisa. First off the claim for Tony Wilson. 2 wins for him today, and 3 for Luis Rivera Jr. Easy World second, Only You third. Precious Cat passed Tired Horses late, ran fourth.
1: R-Row. They trot the three quarters, and Who Dares wins. It's inching closer with sharp 70s to a head-and-head for the lead as the plot thickens, as the race quickens. Hit 1:26.4, 20.4 in the back. Paddock turn, final time. Sharp 7 trying to see it through. Who Dares wins is in second and rolls off stride. They're into the stretch. Sharp 7 turns first by 2. Late rally from second. It's Storybrook Love. Sharp 7's almost home. Sharp 7 takes the New York Sire Stakes final. Storybrook Love was second. Jula Hot the Chill was third. Chant was fourth. 1:55.1.
2: That day. And it looks the one to beat, Ruby Rose, stepping up with Sita, a 3-time winner, and Just Dance, another one, holding Group 1 experience, but they're sent on their way. For the feature here, the Group 2 Classico Federico de Alavar Stakes for the 3-year-old fillies racing over 1,800 metres and fly cast very alertly into stride. The blue colours, blue noseband just about leads on the right. Pressing forward in second place in the noseband and showing early speed there is Ruby Rose, the favourite. Just tracking those in third place is Seastar in the red and black colours on the outside, racing together with the grey horse Furin, 2 lengths away to Oasis Moon in a yellow jacket. Next comes Just Dance, and last of all is the grey horse that is a Risk 3 watching on at the back of the field. Onwards they go as they take the far turn, and stretching clear by 2.5 lengths, it's the favourite Ruby Rose who goes to the front. To in second place, Fly Cast, just ahead of Seastar, who's a 3-time winner. 2 lengths back to Furin racing in fourth, the only previous course and distance winner in the lineup. Just been nudged along, though, in fourth place. Length away to Oasis Moon in a yellow jacket. The last two headed up by Risk 3. The Grey's just gone past Just Dance, who has previously run Group 1 company here. And the 2-time blue is just about in last place. Through halfway, the final half mile, the pace just beginning to lift. As on the inside, it is Ruby Rose, the favourite white noseband, being pressed by Seatar and the blue noseband on the left. 3 lengths away to Flycast third. Next comes Furin behind those Oasis Moon. 3 lengths back to Risk 3 and at the back, Just Dance yet to pick up. Inside the final 400 metres, Ruby Rose kicks on here from Seatar in second towards the outside. Furin beginning to pick up Flycast as well. On the move, Risk 3 and Oasis Moon as they approach the final 300. And Ruby Rose not doing too much here. The favourites now being headed as Furin comes home best of all. Flycast between runners on the left, Risk 3 with every chance. Furin all out from Risk 3. A half length would split them as they race up towards the line. But Furin, the only previous course and distance winner, goes in. Furin scores again over the 1,800 metres. Wins narrowly. An excellent effort from Risk 3 down the outside.
3: All set. Racing. Prize Candy a little slow to move on debut. And Stern Sentence wins the start from the outside gate, leads Rack on Man, clear of Bad Uncle Ernie. Several more lengths to Quality Gold, and Prize Candy is last with 5/8 to go, 9 lengths front to back. Stern Sentence leading in his 4-year-old debut from Rack on Man. Bad Uncle Ernie is third, 4 lengths to Quality Gold, and Prize Candy joining him along the rail. Heading into the turn, 3.5 furlongs from the judges. Stern Sentence, the leader. Bad Uncle Ernie's moving up on the outside within 3/4 of a length. Rack on Man relegated to third. Quality Gold is fourth, and Prize Candy has dropped away again. At the top of the lane, a little under 5/16 left to go. Stern Sentence in charge. Bad Uncle Ernie setting after him. Rack on Man third, and Quality Gold's running home fairly, but he's 6 from the lead, which now belongs to Bad Uncle Ernie. He easily dispatches Stern Sentence. Quality Gold's beginning to wind home pretty well.

but Bad Uncle Ernie leads him by four lengths at the 16th pole. And Bad Uncle Ernie for Kazushi Kimura, following on from Kimura's opening day triple. Bad Uncle Ernie wins over Quality Gold, well clear of Stern Sentence, then Rack On Man and Prize Candy.

Lining up for the Princess Rooney. Anna Karina draws the inside and will be the first to move in line. Carrie's Kiss stepping forward. Here's the California Invader Simply Joking. Three more. Just a Philly, Indy Bay, and from the outside, No Bad Beats. Princess Rooney, part of the Breeders' Cup Challenge Series, en route to the Breeders' Cup World Thoroughbred Championships. Indy Bay, second last up, No Bad Beats to the outside. They're all in the gate. And they're off in the Princess Rooney. Good start from between horses for Carrie's Kiss, heading off for the early advantage. Anna Karina moving out the rail. In between horses, Simply Joking. Indy Bay makes it a party on the outside.

charged on both sides. Anna Karina is toward the rail and Simply Joking and Water Nets and well back to the trailer just to Philly. They swing to the far turn. They went the opening quarter in 22 seconds flat. Carrie's Kiss is in front by a length and a half. Simply Joking is second. At the rail, Anna Karina is now third. 2.5 more to Indy Bay, fourth. Three clear of an improving Just a Filly who passes no bad beats. They run to the top of the stretch, a quarter of a mile from home. The leader, Carrie's Kiss, by 2.5. Simply Joking second. Anna Karina still third. Up on the outside, Indy Bay tries to get something put together through a 44.5 mile. Off the turn and the stretch drive, Carrie's Kiss showing no signs of fatigue. Wheels for home, well clear. Simply Joking flat to the boards to try to make a late impression. At the inside, Just a Filly running the race of her life. They come past the 16th pole. Carrie's Kiss by 3. Simply Joking lunging at her. Simply Joking is gaining. Carrie's Kiss is digging. And Carrie's Kiss wins the Princess Rooney. Simply Joking was second. Running out of her mind was Just a Filly, the local hopeful. She ended up third, closer fourth in 125-1.

contest, the Prix du Magnet, three-year-old fillies, favourite number 8, Norway du Garou, and they are now scoring up at Vichy. And coming forward, long way behind the start car is 10, Nuit des Îles, Noé du Garou, third on debut at Vichy here back in June. They're coming in and racing over 2,150 metres. Very fast away was one, New Beauty, down on the inside, and six right up there, Noblesse Perrière. Eight is deep on the track, Noé du Garou, and in fourth is four, Numéro de Ginet. Three lengths further back behind those is seven, Nessie Express. As a galloper back in the field is 13, Nuit Dupont. And a long way behind, it looks to be Nissi du Caldran. And galloping there off the turn, New Beauty, and badly hampered, was down on the inside, trying to just recover from that position on the pegs, Nina Supreme. So coming down the home straight, they do now for the first time. And Noblesse Perrière being pressed by Nissi du Caldran. Nessie Express is in third, and moving up fourth on the outside is Nina Simone. They're followed by Nina Supreme, and two lengths back in the field to Nausicaa d'Auge. Galloping back in the field, 12, Nature des Ertes. As also struggling is Noé du Garou. So we've got four disqualifications here already. New Beauty, Numéro de Ginet, Noé du Garou, and also Nuit Dupont, all out of the race. And up front, it's Nina Simone who's taking it up now from Nissi du Caldran. Nessie Express on the outside. Noblesse Perrière's back to fourth. Four lengths away is Nina Supreme, and then Nausicaa d'Auge on the inside of Naomi du Chesneau. And they are clear of the rest as they head down the far side. That includes Knight de Bellande. They've got now just 800 metres to cover. And having got to the front, Nina Simone has just tried to steady it up. But quick to press is Nessie Express in second place. In third, Noblesse Perrière going past Nissi du Caldran. Nina Supreme is moving up on the outside of that one to press for fourth position. Followed as they leave the back by Naomi du Chesneau, who's towards the outside of Nausicaa d'Auge, racing round the home turn. And as they do so, back into the lead and back in front, it's Nessie Express from Noblesse Perrière. Nina Simone is weakening, it would seem, in third at the moment. And then further back behind those is Nina Supreme, but it is Nessie Express who has the lead. Noblesse Perrière in second place is trying to close down to the final 150. Nessie Express, Noblesse Perrière, well clear of Naomi du Chesneau in third place. And it's Nessie Express who's in control here. Nessie Express going to get off the mark at the fifth attempt and has defeated Noblesse Perrière. Naomi du Chesneau was third and Nausicaa d'Auge finished in fourth.

0: Beehive. Last in Mama's memories. They're in the gate, flag is up. And they're off. Good start for Litmus Hattrick, got the jump. There is Mama's memories in close up. Next duo, Chloe Attack on the inside, is Jetpack moving up with that one. Next is Beehive all alone in fifth. And way back we have Go Maddie Go, who's 10 behind. As they go down the back stretch, Litmus Hattrick throws it down with Mama's memories positioned on the outside. Here comes Chloe Attack with nowhere to go. She's covered up on the outside by Jetpack fourth. Still fifth and maneuvering on the far outside as Beehive and desperately last around the turn is Go Maddie Go. They blaze the trail in the opening quarter in 22 and a half. It's Mama's Memories by a length, dispatching with Litmus Hattrick. On the move along the rail, it opens up for Chloe Attack briefly. And down the center, here comes Jetpack. They all have to catch Mama's Memories. Chloe Attack is gaining, so is Jetpack. These are the three. Now they're two, Mama's Memories and Jetpack. Mama's Memories scores at 4-1. Jetpack second, Photo third and fourth. Either Chloe Attack, more than likely Litmus Hattrick.
1: Is Warpainter. Little change to the running order and Looper continues in front. Looper by over a length. In second, Serendipity Fantastic along the inside for Rafael Hernandez as they start the run off the turn. And in behind them, Hurricane Claire. And starting to make ground on the inside is Warpainter. Out in front, Looper shot out by two. Fantastical coming up on the inside of Serendipity. A length and a half away is Warpainter on the inside of Hurricane Claire. Looper and Fraser Abley trying to break further ahead as they go inside the quarter. Now off the rail, Fantastical. Over on the inside, Warpainter finishing on for Umberto Rispoli pretty well. Will come to the outside. Down the lane in front is Looper by a length and a half. Fantastical and Warpainter. Looper still in front by two lengths. Fantastical trying desperately, but Looper kicks away. And Looper in the Ontario Matron is bounding on and is bounding on to victory. Looper unstoppable. And Looper goes on to win by three lengths to Fantastical. About two lengths away third, Warpainter. And then a long gap to Hurricane Claire and last Serendipity. And the time is 1:43:38.
2: It's still the multicolored silks of Rowan by three quarters now. In the second spot, Picho Viejo, followed then closely by El Profesor with the red blinkers into the top of the lane. It's these three are going to decide it. It's about five lengths back to Espresso I Ask in fourth with British Buy. In the lead, Homeward Bound by two lengths now. It's Rowan who's getting a small shake of the reins and has opened it up now to in the second spot, Picho Viejo. In third place, El Profesor is flattening out. In the lead, it's still Rowan by about two and a half. In the second spot, the main hopeful looks to be Picho Viejo. Rowan is going a little bit sideways, but leads the way now by five lengths. Rowan is assertive. Picho Viejo second, and then it's El Profesor. They're lined up across the track. Rowan wins the day. It was going to be in second place that looked to be Picho Viejo, and there was a late run for the third spot here. But at the wire, Rowan just kept getting stronger and stronger the whole way around to win. So Rowan is victorious across the finish line here. There they are, looking a little to the ground.

The New York Sire Stakes final for two-year-old Colton Gelling Pacers, sponsored by Law Offices of Kleewolf Goldman and Flippy LLP. Scratch the two Beetle Blue Chip and the five Primacy Station. Both horses are scratch lame and sick. They go for a purse of $300,000. Live harness racing resumes Monday night with nine races on Monday's program. First race post time at 6:45 p.m. Top of the stretch, 11th and final on International Trot Day. Picking up speed, and here they come. They're off in pacing in the Saturday finale. In a blink of an eye, man on a hunt, a horse of a different color comes on to get the lead into the opening turn. Bastinado Blue Chip gets away in second. Rose Run Cowboy is in third as they move up the back stretch. Two lengths, two and four to Maurice Jett, and trail in the field is Free Agent. Now popping in the pocket, there goes Bastinado Blue Chip, and track of that move, there goes Rose Run Cowboy up to challenge the leader. From third is Man on the Hunt, who takes back by two lengths, followed by the two trailers of Maurice Jett in fourth, and the trailer Free Agent. Opening quarter in 27-3. As he moves around the peg, turn first time, Rose Run Cowboy and Yannick Jingra paving the way by a length and a half. Pocking up in second is Bastinado Blue Chip with Man on the Hunt in third. Next in line in fourth, as it comes for the first time, it's Maurice Jett, and trailing the field is Free Agent. They pass by three eighths in the halfway point in the finale in the New York Sire Stakes final for two-year-old Colton Gelling Pacers. They reached a half in 56 3/5 seconds. 29 seconds flat for the second quarter. Around the through eight turn to go. Rose Run Cowboy has been there for the word go. He's got the lead by a length in three quarters. Closing the gap in second is Bastinado Blue Chip. Man on a Hunt is a third. Maurice Jett ready to move to the outside in fourth. Who's now boxed in. First up from last. There goes Free Agent. They go by three quarters and ripping on the pocket. There goes Bastinado Blue Chip poking a neck in front on Rose Run Cowboy. And three wide. There goes Andrew McCarthy and Man on a Hunt. And tracking that cover is Free Agent. Last of all, Maurice Jett. Three quarters in 1:25-2 as they set sail for the paddock turn. Final time, Bastinado Blue Chip is the new leader. Rose Run Cowboy trying to cut this margin in second as they turn for home in the finale. Bastinado Blue Chip on their drive drifting wide. Coming back from on the inside, Rose Run Cowboy decided who wants it more. Bastinado Blue Chip, Rose Run Cowboy, three of them across the track, down to the finish. That is too tight to call. Was a Rose Run Cowboy or a Bastinado Blue Chip? That could go either way. 1:54-4 in the thriller.

joins the line. Flowers for Me breaks from gate 5. Sophie's Cruiser links up. Starship Athena. Jade Candy. Mopo. Kindred Hearts is the next one. And there's two more. Super Willy Waw. Expecting a Winner. Expecting a Winner moving in. And they're all in. Locked up. Away and running. Slow in a stride with Sophie's Cruiser. Good speed today from Jade Candy. Next to that one comes Flowers for Me and the orange cap of Starship Athena. Deep on the track, Super Willy Waw, the favorite, wants to make play. And now on the outside, Super Willy Waw confronts Flowers for Me with a circuit of the track to go. Jade Candy gallops along in that third place position and Starship Athena two paths off the PVC. Mopo's a little wide up the fence is Sophie's Cruiser, and that one heads three, which is expected.

Casino winner than Kindred Hearts, and Capricciosa in front has a slow pace to chase. 6 furlongs to go in the George Rosenberger Memorial Handicap, and Flowers for Me tries to slow pace the field, but Super Willie Wall wants none of that, and the heavy favorite takes over the lead with 5 furlongs left to go. Down the back of the track, Jay Candy rides the rail, but has company with Starship Athena, and wide is Mopo in that 5th place position. There's a gap of 1 to Sophie's Cruiser, who broke slow. Expecting a winner from the outside draw has 2 beaten, Kindred Hearts near the back, and Capricciosa in front hasn't moved yet with 3.5 furlongs to go. Super Willie Wall continues to glide along over the firm-rated sod, leads by 3/4 of a length. Flowers for Me continues to hound in that 2nd place position. Starship Athena tries to roll from 3rd. Jay Candy needs the out. Mopo tries to close in, and also closing in is expecting a winner as heads turn for home. Flowers for Me, Super Willie Wall, trade jabs at the top of the stretch, trying to find a seam of that green cap is Jay Candy. They're coming to the gap, and now Super Willie Wall now kicks for the money, leads by a neck, and they're all closing now. Starship Athena tries to come up and over the top. Super Willie Wall, Starship Athena, and Starship Athena turns the tables at 20-1 to beat out Super Willie Wall, Mopo, and Capricciosa in front.

And last one in will be chilled. They're in the gate. And they're off. Good start for Splendora. Immersive away sharply as well, and is right alongside of Splendora. So those two head of the clubhouse, turn 1-2 with Childen behind, and yes, it is. Settling in at the back of the pack in fourth and already 7 or 8 lengths off the leader. And that leader is Splendora with 7 furlongs to go. Immersive is affixed to her flank, though, not letting her get too far away. They head to the back stretch. They're both cruising along out there. Then it's 2.5 lengths back. Yes, it is, has come on through inside of Chilled to take third for the back stretch run. Opening quarter, 24 1/5 seconds. The soft tempo with 5 furlongs to go. Splendora leads the way, and Immersive is keeping pace still. Yes, it is, a little bit closer. Yes, it is, just in behind them third, and continues to make some progress up under the heels of Splendora for the final half mile. Chilled still trails. So onto the far turn they go. Splendora continues to coast along. Immersive is coaxed along now, second outside, as Yes It Is continues with that forward march toward the front, but she's in a bit tight, is right behind Splendora. Immersive is keeping her pinned inside as they come outside the quarter pole. Immersive is all in at this point. Splendora continues to roll along. Yes, it is now the fresh challenger, angling outside with the entire stretch to try and catch Splendora, who is set down for the drive and has dispatched of that first challenge. Splendora is now just asked for a little bit more, and she has plenty more. It's all Splendora who's going to go wire to wire and gallop under the finish line. Splendora crushed him today. Good effort from Yes It Is, second best. Immersive third.

0: 30 is the grey mare in this race. Dewar as well. Those two both at 130. And now in at the same price, number five is Parati. So three of them at the same price here at 130. Numbers 5, 7, and 9. We'll have a look at number 5 first. This is Parati, blue and yellow chevron colours. Arrives with 3 wins from 6 starts. Was a pretty convincing 4-length one over this course and distance back in January. That's a pretty smart run that day, winning on the turf track, and is a 3-time course and distance winner from 5 starts. So a 50% winning course record as well. I think Parati could be the one to beat. Same price as number 7, Cal Lady, who has been running well. Completed a double, winning twice here. The course and distance win in May, preceding a half-length success over 1,600 metres 2 starts ago. Only 6th of 9 last time out, but is 3 from 6 this year. Certainly has the ability to go well with another smart profile.
1: Jay and Bowtie Boys completing the line. Ready to go. Movement from Ubaba Kakayo. Racing. Che begins quite well with Tianoff and Bowtie Boys. And then Ubaba Kakayo and Forza Azzurri. Bowtie Boys, with his neck arched, is just the leader from Tianoff along the inside. And Che in the black colours. Bowtie Boys now crossing Tianoff. And he'll lead around the first turn by a length and a half. It's Bowtie Boys in no great hurry. Leading with his ears pricked 2 lengths now from Tianoff, restrained 2nd. Ubaba Kakayo pushes through 1 off the rail. Che 3 wide. And Forza Azzurri is out 4 deep at the tail of the field. Well, if there were a police officer on duty in the back stretch, that all gets cited for loitering. Bowtie Boys is the front runner. From Ubaba Kakayo, Tianoff along the inside, followed by Che. And Forza Azzurri is last of all. Now they string out over 6 lengths. When they reach the half-mile pole, it's Bowtie Boys dictating. He's getting on with it now. It's Jaramillo sending Bowtie Boys clear by 2 around the far turn from Ubaba Kakayo, Tianoff, followed by Che and Forza Azzurri. 5/16 left to go. Bowtie Boys a length and a half. Ubaba Kakayo 2nd. Tianoff along the inside, followed by Che. Homeward bound at the quarter pole. Bowtie Boys by 1 length. Ubaba Kakayo trying to reel him in. And Tianoff still there along the inside with some sort of a possibility. Past the 8th pole. Bowtie Boys in front. He's holding about a length advantage from Ubaba Kakayo, who's coming at him now. Ubaba Kakayo gets to Bowtie Boys, then Tianoff. Ubaba Kakayo edging clear. Ubaba Kakayo wins from Bowtie Boys, Tianoff. Forza Azzurri finished 4th, just ahead of Che.
0: Curio says these 3 fight out the finish. Cow Lady's got first run over Parati as they hit the line. Cow Lady or Cow Lady. Cow Lady from Parati in 2nd. Luna Curiosa has done well on the far side 3rd. And good luck headway from Quinta Potencia next across the line in 4th.

Will of a Warrior draws the outside and will complete the line. They're at the post. And runners away. Rashid was away quickly. Dune Road has speed. Two horses not usually near the lead are in front early. From the far outside, it's Kopesh, and in between horses, Never Say Never. At the rail, that's Mythical Man. He's drawn within 2.5 lengths of a slow early pace. Kalik is between horses. Will of a Warrior's on the outside. And the trailer is Seaver. Around the first turn they go. Dune Road is in front past the opening quarter. I'm not sure that's ever happened. He's a half length in front of Rashid in second. Kopesh is now third. 24-4 for the opening quarter. Mythical Man parked at the rail. White Blinkers in fourth. Never Say Never between horses. Out wide, Will of a Warrior. Covered up is Kalik second last, and Seaver trails. They have less than 5 furlongs to go. They have Dune Road to catch. He leads 3 parts of a length. The white blaze of Rashid is right up alongside second. Out in the center, it's Kopesh forcing the issue while 3 wide. At the rail, Mythical Man. Farther out, Will of a Warrior with Never Say Never between. Kalik is asked to quicken by Anthony Thomas, angling for a run, and the trailer is Seaver. They speed around the far turn. They went to half in 49-1. Dune Road has the lead. Rashid latched onto him, only a neck off the pace setter from second. 2.5 lengths more to a hard-working Mythical Man. Up to the outside, Kalik from between horses, Never Say Never, as they race for home. Dune Road and Miguel Vasquez still have the lead. Rashid right up alongside now second. 3 back to Mythical Man. Underway from the back is Seaver. Off the turn and the stretch drive. Dune Road, he still has the lead. Rashid trying to go get him on the outside. Rashid within 1/2 a length. Dune Road is in front. Rashid on the outside. Dune Road digs. Dune Road holds. Of course he does. He's a big closer. He's Dune Road, and he's in front. 1.5 lengths in front of Rashid at the wire with third Seaver. Closer fourth, either Kalik or Mythical Man in 141-3.

late in the day. And we'll have a delay. Number 7, Dundee, just flipped. Seven has righted himself, but the 7 will be backed out. Announcements coming. Dundee is now on the board at the 7-5 favorite role, but we shall see. Being vetted now. He didn't flip, just kind of sat down just for a second.

7 is past go, ready to reload in here, so we'll be ready for a start. They're in the gate. And they're off. Big start on the outside for Granddaddy. Longlegs got the jump, but right in the center comes the speed of Late in the Day. Here comes Stranger Range, who's gaining up into second. Third along the inside is the speed of Looking for Bala. The next two side by side are Dundee and Granddaddy Longlegs right together. Three lengths back to Via del Corso. Next comes Whiskey in a Teacup, who's ready for an outside move. Lou Man is making good headway down the backstretch run. Nothing yet for Cool Memory. And way back there to Macomb Matt is 12 lengths off the pace. They go by the 3/8 pole, and it's Looking for Bala, stretching the legs out to a length and a half over Stranger Range and moving on up, Looking for Bala, who's recaptured the lead. Here comes a big move for Via del Corso, who's gone from fifth to second in the blink of an eye, and from last, Cool Memory is gaining great ground down the center of the course. They all have to catch Looking for Bala, who's out by 5 and widening. 150 yards, it's all Looking for Bala. Looking for Bala is in a race all his own. Cool Memory for the play spot. Macomb Matt got the show, and then it was Via del Corso for fourth.

what I would like to call a technicality. So despite this being a maiden race, Kadima Fever is undefeated in one start. Now, what sense does that make? Well, it makes a little bit of sense because Kadima Fever won that race in a maiden race at Las Piedras, which means they no longer can compete in maiden races at Las Piedras, but they're still allowed to compete in maiden races in Maronias. So that's the next logical step before Kadima Fever has no choice but to participate in allowance and other winter events. So that is how that horse gets in and is the favorite. At 5-2, La Valera, also well-liked, along with Warrior Mine. Warrior Mine, the number two, they won their one race at Las Piedras in their second start. They made their first attempt at Maronias, and they finished third, beaten only two lengths, so they're most certainly still competitive. They get in here as the second choice. Third choice is the number six horse in this race, La Valera. They won at Las Piedras, and then were third and fourth at the 1,300-meter junction. This race at 1,200, so right around the same ballpark. La Valera, a maiden winner at 1,000 meters before stretching back out to the 1,300 to get third and fourth. After that, the fourth choice in the betting

These two closely competitive will belong to the number four, Tebas, 7-2. Tebas, six starts. This horse, an actual maiden who has never won a race of any kind. They've competed all around Maronia's every single time. No Las Piedras maiden victory. They've managed to be first and second in two of their six races. Entering in the gates now, the horses are beginning to load. Kadima Fever, undefeated, before trying to graduate the maiden rankings. Tebas next in. Warrior Mine, a little wiggly. We're now going in now. Each jockey and horse now loading into line for today's race. The fifth race, we're just over halfway through the card now, but there's still plenty to look forward to as the horses go into the gates. Just a few more left to go in now. Just about three more to go. Number one now, Berlina Fever in. Just two more now. Now the number eight horse is all that remained. La Timbera, another maiden, fourth in their most recent start. That was their best showing. La Timbera going in. Field's all on the line. A little bit of fractiousness from La Valera. Settled down a little now. Again, favorite in this race, Kadima Fever, the number seven. Gates are back. They're off and racing. Kadima Fever broke well with also Tebas and Warrior Mine on the rail. Berlina Fever in the rush to the lead. Warrior Mine wins it at the moment, but only by a sliver. Berlina Fever up the inside has now gone up and taken over in the red cap. Then in the green body and the red sleeves, that is Warrior Mine in second, followed by the favorite Kadima Fever, who is in the yellow and red. A lot of red silking going on here. It's another two lengths back to Mi Gusta Mojo, who's in the middle of the pack, followed by Tebas. Tebas followed closely by La Timbera on the rail, Baja California, and they have one beat, which is Mi Gusta Mucho, as we hit the top of the stretch. Kadima Fever in the red cap and the black sleeves leads the way home as the favorite. Meanwhile, on the inside, getting minimal encouragement, there is Berlina Fever. Berlina Fever takes over now. Kadima Fever back to second. Warrior Mine is third in the fourth spot, chasing as well. There is La Valera. La Valera trying their best with Tebas in the lead. Berlina Fever, but they're getting a fierce challenge now from Kadima Fever. Berlina Fever and Kadima Fever. These two horses both sick with victory, but who's it going to be? On the outside, Warrior Mind tries to spoil the Fevers. On the rail, Tebas is also coming up with a sudden surge. Berlina Fever has to hold up two fronts, and they're going to. Berlina Fever in the pink by three quarters of a length. Tebas was second, and then on the outside it was Warrior Mind. Back to fourth was Kadima Fever. Berlina Fever wins the day. Berlina Fever held off all challengers. Makes it now 2-for-3 lifetime.

Now the defending champion, Notable Speech. John Velasquez on Cilius. Almost right, it's a stormy Monday. And to the outside gate is Pierre. Stand by for a start. Pierre comes up for the running of the $1 million Woodbine Mile. They're set to run. Off their race, a terrific start across the track. Showing up in front early was Pierre, but straight to the lead. Deterministic strolls out in front, and as they settle into stride, has a length lead. In second is Cilius. Gas Me Up is right behind the leader. And over on the outside, settling off the pace is Pierre. Notable Speech is tucked away, second last.

third Cilius, caught a bit wider is Pierre. Notable speech is a length and a half away. On the outside, it's a stormy Monday. A leisurely first quarter, 24-1. And showing the way, Deterministic makes play in front and leads by about two lengths. Coming forward is Gas Me Up on the inside of Cilius. And on their outer goes Pierre. Now off the rail slightly is Notable Speech. And next to last, and a length away last, it's a stormy Monday. Kendrick Carmouche in front on Deterministic. And they start the run down towards the 3/8 and shows the way in the Woodbine Mile by a length and a half. On the outside is Cilius and Pierre. Gas Me Up is pushed along. Notable Speech yet to make a runs behind that trio and is now looking for somewhere to make that move. And on the outside, it's a stormy Monday. As they come down the stretch in the Woodbine Mile, Deterministic's the one to catch. Notable Speech is running down the outside now, is starting to tear home. Deterministic's two in front, and William Buick and Notable Speech are eating up the ground. And Notable Speech races up to Deterministic, and Notable Speech on the outside has run on by, and the defending champion goes on to take the crown again. Notable Speech by a length and a half, Deterministic second, Gas Me Up third, and behind them it's a stormy Monday. 133.86.

5.5 furlongs, 13 of them go. Panchita, Little Gussie, Run Chachi Run, Let Her Sizzle, Reckless Abandon to join the line, Citified will be next. City 5.

Bride moves in, colonial dancer from stall 10. Miss Motown moves up, five back. Zippy doo dah day, Izzy's rock star, three more. Momentous affair, Dip Fantasia, and Seven's Magic, last of the 13. Dip Fantasia moves in. Seven's Magic's the last. Thirteen in, they're at the post.

0: away and running. Good speed on the outside for Dipvantasia, but there goes the speed of Miss Motown. And now on the outside, Colonial Dancer comes away a handy third. Panchita takes that position away, and Little Gussie came away in fifth. Citify tracks in sixth, and Momentous Affairs in between rivals. Run, Chachi Run is deep on the track. Then you have Letter Sizzle, who's in front of four, which is Seven's Magic. Then the gray is Izzy's Rockstar. Riding the rail is Zippy Doodah Day. Reckless Abandon is last of the 13, and it's Pace of Plenty here. It's Dipvantasia who comes with a surging run to confront Miss Motown. Panchita calls it a day, trying to rev up on the far outside as Run Chachi Run along with Citified as they turn to the top of the stretch. It's Miss Motown in hand and in command, but Dipvantasia is going to make her work hard for every single yard. And starting to close in is Little Gussie inside the final furlong. Dipvantasia puts that nose in front. Miss Motown battling on. The favorites are 1-2 as Citified runs for the balance with Run Chachi Run. Dipvantasia has the momentum. Dipvantasia has won it. Miss Motown was second. Tight show photo between Citified and Run Chachi Run.
1: They're at the gate. And they're off. And Salahuddin was off at the back of the pack. Salahuddin is off last. Barrymore is off first with He Is No Lie. And Real Good Bar is up there too, so those three will mix it up early. And Barrymore is going to be the leader as they head up the chute and they race for the main track. So Barrymore is in front with six furlongs to go. He Is New Lie is stalking in second. Real Good Bar's outside third. Admiral's Order toward the inside sneaks up into fourth. Real Gone's running along in fifth. Salahuddin out in the center of the track is racing in sixth and is five lengths off the lead. Getting a little bit closer now with five furlongs to go. And Caribbean Life is the trailer down inside as the pack tightens up for the run to the half mile pole. And it's a sharp pace, 22-4. Here's the half, 46-1. So they're onto the far turn. And it's Long Shot Barrymore, the leader, with He Is No Lie pressing from second. Real Good Bar comes on three wide third, and here's Salahuddin coming on four wide fourth, a wide journey.

0: currently. The favourite is at 7-4. This is Polaris E, well backed, horse number 8. 3-1 for number 7 is Kendar. 5-1 for Foley Ninja. Also well backed is Atmore Beach at 4-1. So it's 7-4 Polaris E. 3 is Kendar. 4-1 Atmore Beach. 5-1 Foley Ninja. Quite a few chances, I feel, though. Magic Wave number 4 was a course and distance winner 2 starts ago. Much bigger price today at 14s. And as they've got here, the favourite number 8, Polaris E, won over this journey at Palomero 2 starts ago, hoping to make it a fourth career success. But a deep-looking and a competitive-looking allowance event. 5-year-olds and upwards racing over 1,600 metres. Getting upset in the stalls on the inside is again. Ready and racing. Over 1,600 metres, a mile the journey this time. Magic Wave, the grey, really driven up there to get the good early position and is going to adopt the pace setting duties in the early strides. By length and a half is Kendar sitting in second on the outer, half length away to Attermore Beach in the blue and white. The widest runner is Polaris E, the favourite, just wanting to get some cover and is going to race in a share of fourth with on the rail, Foley Ninja. Between runners is Spring Break in a black jacket with again. Length and a half to Orpin again in the red sleeves and cap, and watching on at the back of the field is Lego on El Silo, as about 10 lengths covers the field, taking the top turn. It's Magic Wave leading by a half length, is Kendar second, 2.5 lengths back to Attermore Beach. On the rail is Foley Ninja, green sleeves and cap, 2.5 lengths away to the next wave of 3. On the rail, Orpin again, 3 wide for the favourite Polaris E, and a half length away to between runners again. Next comes Spring Bake, and at the back of the field by 2 lengths is Lego on El Silo, who's still 10 lengths off the leader as the runners take the home turn. Inside the final 3 furlongs now, the final 600 metres, well through halfway, the favourite's gone the widest route then, the yellow cheek pieces, Polaris E, has got plenty of work to do from there. It's about 6 lengths off the leader. Magic Wave still leads from his Kendar, and then in the blue is Atmore Beach, Foley Ninja 4. Here comes Orpin again in the red jacket, beginning to get rolling now. And next comes Spring Break with again. Inside the final 400, Magic Wave has got first run from Attermore Beach. Down the outer, Orpin again wanting to make things interesting here. Giving way back and forth is Foley Ninja, now forced to switch. Magic Wave all out from Attermore Beach as these two duel out the finish. Magic Wave all out, and from the front, it's Magic Wave. Magic Wave wins from Attermore Beach, a great effort down the outside.
1: Of the stretch, a quarter mile to go. Central Dispatch from Get and Buy and Jerry Spirit, and then a line of horses, Mega Moon and Geezer, together with Devil Be Me at the eighth pole. And Get and Buy moving up now, puts his white blinkers in front of

Central Dispatch. They're clear of Jerry Spirit, who can do no better. Getting By is the leader. Getting By Central Dispatch, who's coming again, though. Central Dispatch kicking right back close. Getting By looked to draw about three quarters in front. He might have won it by a nose, but Central Dispatch has come back powerfully on the inside to make this interesting in the time of 102.60.

Carver Ridge is in Excellent Empire. Had to be assisted. Weslin is up. Vladimir Z, winner last time. There goes Chavi. Take it away. El Peligro. Stroke moves in, waiting on Chris Oologo at 2-1. They're in the starting gate. And they're off. Inward beginning for River Ridge. Out on the front, tons of speed to go. Vladimir Z tries to separate, but Chris Oologo will be running right on the outside in second. Third, and having to slam on the brakes a tad, is Take It Away, who dropped a couple of spots. Gives way to Jimmy's Big Day, and right between to El Peligro, who's now running in fourth. Back in sixth is Chavi with a late run. Excellent Empire's destined to be bottled up along the fence and has about 7.5 or 8 to go. Next comes Strope and Weslin, and trying to split after a balky start is River Ridge, playing late. They go around the turn past the 550, and they all have to catch Vladimir Z again, almost a replay of the last race. Chris Oologo is up amongst. Here comes a good move on the outside for Take It Away up into third. Jimmy's Big Day is now back and playing early, some bumping and grinding from far back, but Vladimir Z still out there by 3 lengths. Chris Oologo is gaining. Bottled up is Jimmy's Big Day. Here comes Brody Martinez aboard Excellent Empire. It's 4 for the kid. Excellent Empire. Dad has 3 training wins as well. For second, it was Jimmy's Big Day. Flying late from far back was River Ridge.

10-3. Number 7, Madonna, 2-1. And number 8, Manchita Tracks, 25-1. The current favorite is the number 7, Madonna. Madonna, 2 wins from 6 starts. They have won 2 of their last 4 races. To be even more specific, they broke their maiden at Las Piedras and then won another maiden race at Maroñas. They've broken out of that to be 3rd in their most recent start, their first chance against other winners. It went well, a credible 3rd-place finish to continue the form. Second choice in the betting will be the number 5, Miss Amelia, 2 wins from 8 starts, with 4 seconds amongst that group. They have been no worse than 3rd their entire career, and they won their last race, which was a 2nd maiden victory. They won both of their maiden races at different tracks. Las Piedras is maiden, and then Maroñas is maiden. This is the next step against winners. They have been no worse than 3rd during it. A very solid track record, but now they have to face off against slightly tougher competition. Number 6, Milagrosa, the 3rd choice, 2 wins from 15 starts. They have been top 5 in their last 3 races, but have been unable to hit the top 3. It's been 5th, 4th, and 4th. They were only beaten 3 lengths in 2 of their last 3 races, however, so a nice, easier deficit. They were also 3rd about 6 starts back at 1,200 over at Maroñas. Those are the 3 horses dominating the betting pool at the moment here, as horses continue to circle around. The 4th choice in the betting at 7-1 odds, a bit of a distance, is the number 1, Cantado Bengo. Cantado Bengo, 2 wins from 6 starts. They won their 1st and their 4th career starts, but have been a bit rough in their last 2 races, finishing 7th and 8th. Their victories coming in the Las Piedras and Maroñas maiden condition, so graduation for them has been a little rougher in comparison, hoping to improve from that. Horse is now going into the gates and beginning to load. Very quickly, you already got 4 into line. Targamas, one of the last to load here. The number 4, Re-Coquette, a little hesitant. And all that remains now is the number 8, Manchita Tracks. Again, favorite number 7, Madonna. Look out for that. 8 horses set into line, just a kilometer of distance between victory now for these horses. The fillies and mares into line. Gates are back, they're off. Madonna a little bit slow, having to take a stutter step. It's going to be a flurry for the early lead. Looks like Milagrosa is going to take it by a full length and attempt to cross over. Then there is Brave Queen along with Targamas, who's checking back. Cantado Bengo on the outside. Madonna is now in 2nd behind Milagrosa. It's another 2 lengths to Miss Amelia and Brave Queen on the rail. Cantado Bengo followed by Targamas. And then there's Manchita Tracks, who's at the back of the pack with Re-Coquette as we hit the top of the stretch here already. In the lead, it is Milagrosa with the blue sleeves and the white colors by about 2 lengths. In the 2nd position, there is also going to be Milagrosa chasing on with Miss Amelia. Miss Amelia and Madonna. Madonna on the outside has gone up. Milagrosa by 2 lengths. Madonna is in 2nd. In 3rd, that is Milagrosa on the rail. In the lead now, Milagrosa by about 2 lengths. In the 2nd spot, Madonna. Then in the 3rd position, falling back here is, looks to be Miss Amelia and Manchita Tracks, but Milagrosa has led every step of the way and will not stop now. They burst through, and in just over a minute, they have now claimed a victory. Milagrosa led nearly every step of the way. Madonna tried their best, but could only get 2nd best at the finish line. Manchita Tracks flew late for 3rd.

0: Series Post Parade for the $750,000 Grade 1 E.P. Taylor Stakes. Number 1, Give Me Another. Trainer Graham Motion for Newstead Stables LLC, and the rider is John Velasquez. Number 2 is Achieve, trained by Mark Cassie for DJ Stable LLC with Javier Castellano. Number 3, Chances. Hector Berrios on board for Willie McCreary and owner Arturo Cresino. Godolphin has number 4, Diamond Rain for Charlie Appleby Barn, and the rider is William Buick. Number 5, Something About Her, the rider Junior Alvarado for Brendan Walsh, owned by X-Men Racing 4 LLC, Medicaid Stables LLC, and SF Racing LLC. Number 6 is Venetian Lace, is also racing for Godolphin and is trained by Charlie Johnston. The rider is Jamie Spencer. Sultana, number 7, trainer Kevin Attard for Lou Donato, Theodore Manziaris, Paul Borelli, and Lanny Bloodstock LLC. The rider Umberto Rispoli. And number 8, See the Fire. Robert Hornby on board for JC Smith and trainer Andrew Balding. This field is headed to the E.P. Taylor Turf for the E.P. Taylor Stakes. 4 minutes.
1: All right, here with conditioner Graham Motion, who will send 3 hopefuls into 3 different Grade 1 Breeders' Cup Win and You're In events, those golden tickets at Woodbine this Saturday. Graham, let's start with the E.P. Taylor Stakes. Number 1, Give Me Another, seeks another on the heels of 3 straight graded stakes wins, you know, 2 for 2 this year. Reflecting on the Beverly D last out, like, how would you encapsulate that big win?
2: Yeah, I mean, that was a big test for her. From my point of view, it was a step up in competition. And I think she answered a lot of questions that day. You know, it seemed like at one point I wasn't sure she was going to get there, but Johnny felt that he had the competition measured to the wire.
1: Indeed. Boy, the 6-year-old mare is rolling. And okay, her first attempt at 10 furlongs here in the E.P. Taylor look a little at a distance, perhaps a minor nuance, but does that affect, like, maybe the ideal tactical approach between stalking the pace or laying off a bit more in this case over the E.P. Taylor here?
2: I don't think so. I mean, I think she's been prominent in most of her races. I mean, actually, I think when we ran her up there last year, she ended up on the lead.
1: That's right.
2: Ryan Rodo. So, look, I think she's going to be close, and I think the mile and a quarter should be well within her scope.
1: Low draw there, post 1, leading into that hairpin turn. You know, lots of runway to work with overall, especially in an 8-horse field, but any challenges you see there from post 1 into that hairpin?
2: No, I actually think that's an advantage. I mean, I could be wrong. Maybe Johnny will feel differently, but I think it is tight to the first turn, and I think that gives you a slight tactical advantage rather than being drawn on the outside where you kind of have to make a decision one way or the other.

The Lizard Mayor's on their way across to the start for the EP Taylor. The check of the betting and the favorite runner is Diamond Rain at 6-5. Give me another 3-1, 4-1 for See the Fire.

Now the first to load will be Give Me Another as the inside gate. Rider out the saddle here for Chances, Hector Berrios, and this runner to be brought up to the gate riderless. Chances.

0: So with a bond of gray emotion, give me another has gone in. Moving forward to the line is something about her. Achieve. And Javier Castellano go up. Venetian lace moves forward. Next to go forward is Diamond Rain. Sultana goes to the line and Jance is approaching. And to the outside, see the fire. Stand by for a start. See the fire. Robert Hornby going up as the last to load. They stand well. They're ready. Off they race in the E.P. Taylor Stakes, and as they break from the back, see the fire has gone towards the center at the tail, and showing up in the early part is Achieve, has raced out in front but fighting the rider somewhat. Going up to be second is Venetian Lace, and Handy on the inside in third. Give me another. Just a length behind is Diamond Rain, and as they settle down, going on the outside, something about her's caught a bit three wide. Jancis is over on the rails. See the fire is trying to settle down, is now third last on the outside, and a length and a half to Sultana. Racing up the backstretch, and Achieve shows the way against the hedge by a length and a half. Venetian Lace, something about her is pulling forward on the outside. A length away came Give Me Another with a beautiful trail on the rail, and Diamond Rain keeps tabs in fifth. Another length and a half away, Jance is taking closer order, and as they are back second last, see the fire together, and length and a half to Sultana is last. It has been a modest tempo, and Achieve shows the way for Javier Castellano. It is Achieved by a length. Venetian Lace second. Lying in third, something about her. Having a dream run on the inside, Give Me Another. And tracked along by Diamond Rain. There's been no change. Jance is on the inside. See the fire is second last. And the trailer is Sultana. They have four and a half to run in the E.P. Taylor, and Achieve out by a length and a half. Venetian Lace lying in second. On the inside, Give Me Another. On the other, something about her. A length away, Diamond Rain is about four off this leader. And then came Jance is creeping closer. Back second last, see the fire, and last of all is Sultana. 3/8 left to run, and Venetian Lace lays down the first serious challenge to Achieve. Achieve joined by Venetian Lace. Diamond Rain is threading through now and is in the clear. And Diamond Rain setting sail after Achieve, who fights right back. Achieve in front with Venetian Lace. And now joining in is Diamond Rain. And down the outside is see the fire. And coming home well is Jancis on the outside like a rocket. Jancis coming home the best on the outside. Ranges up on the rails. Give Me Another. Give Me Another. Fight back on the inside and see the fire as they go to the wire. And the inside, Give Me Another. In a photo, see the fire. Jancis for second and third from back in the center. Venetian Lace in a blanket finish. 2-2-71.
1: They're off. Away and racing. Every mile and a quarter, 2,000 metres, City Tar Pit dive towards the rail. And it's not that keen to adopt the pace setting duties. The early pace looking fairly leisurely as the favourites forced to go forward. Great fight out in front in the blue jacket, orange sleeves, now being joined by Titania Rich on the outside in the red cap. These two have opened clear by three lengths from Merjada, who wears the noseband in third. And then racing fourth is then to Innovation. Two lengths away to Miss Canimar, the last pair headed up by Will Sound. And at the back is City Tarpit. Onwards they go as they approach the final 1,400 metres now, the final seven furlongs. And going clear, it is Titania Rich by three lengths from the favourite Great Fight in second. Five lengths back to Mejada, who's racing just ahead over Innovation in fourth. Two lengths away to City Tarpit, making up the top five as they race in single file, going through halfway. It is Mejada clear by 2.5 lengths. Great fight bowling along in second, three lengths away to the nose-banded runner, Merjada. Back in fourth is Innovation. Two lengths away to City Tarbit in the blue and white silks. Three lengths to the struggling Will Sound. Still leading the pack around the turn is Titania Rich in the red cap. But here come the closers as the field of seven would just begin to bunch up here. As Great Fight is only a half length away in second, three wide for Merjada. Now driven along in fourth is Innovation, just ahead of Will Sound. Next comes City Tarbit as the field bunches up. The one who's being eased right out of things there, I think that's number four, Miss Calimar, who's being pulled up. That's also number four, Miss Calimar, out of the race as the favourite now goes forward. So it's Great Fight who reclaims the lead. On the rail, boxing on well, is Titania Rich down the outside. Merjada with the noseband picking up with a nice-looking stride, is making some good headway now. Innovation back in fourth as they approach the final 300. Great Fight all out here as now the stamina kicks in. Merjada on the near side, back in third, Titania Rich. Innovation within striking distance as they race up towards the line and finding plenty. Merjada passing the favourite just in time. Merjada wins. They have a great fight in second. A good run from Innovation, not beaten too far. And likewise, Titania Rich.

0: Ornella Joe from the second tiers away in early third. Just a Pleasure gets down racing in fourth. Little Miss Boss comes out fifth. Sandy Mitternacht is back in sixth. Then comes Dancing Susie, who's seventh, and I'll Be Home First is eighth and last as they move to the opening panel, and they're led up top by Summer in Paris. Summer in Paris bet down to 2-1, and she's the face of the field of the opening quarter in 26-4 quick seconds. Goodnight Dancing second, Ella Joe third. That's the top trio, and they're the top three in the betting. Just a Pleasure races from fourth, five lengths off the leader. Then comes Little Miss Boss. Angling off the pylons goes Sandy Mitternacht, who's two better than Dancing Susie, who also angles off the pylons. Eight lengths back to I'll Be Home First, who's struggling mightily at the back as they race down by us for the first time. Led up top by Summer in Paris, who's halfway home in 55-3. Summer in Paris leads by two. Goodnight Dance second. Ella Joe is third. To the outside, Sandy Mitternacht uncovered outside of Just a Pleasure, but just spinning her wheels, and now Just a Pleasure reclaims fourth. Then comes Dancing Susie, who's outside of Little Miss Boss, and I'll Be Home First is trailed throughout. There's 3/8 of a mile left to go. They're trying to reel in Summer in Paris. Summer in Paris and Tyler Angus a length and a half in front. To the outside, Ella Joe pops out of third and takes a crack outside of Goodnight Dance as 3/4 are home in 123-4. Just a Pleasure still fourth. They round the far turn. Summer in Paris leads a length and a half. Ella Joe on the outside is second along the rail. Goodnight Dance locked in. Good Trip third. Just a Pleasure is fourth. 3 lengths back, Dancing Susie is fifth. They turn for the money. Summer in Paris off the turn with the lead. Goodnight Dance dives to the inside. Ella Joe down the center. Summer in Paris needs the wire. Goodnight Dance and Ella Joe. Goodnight Dance won it. Goodnight Jans beats either Ella Joe or Summer in Paris. They're in a picture. Then Just a Pleasure. 153-4.
1: Killer crossover down to the inside. The Firster takes the lead. Fellow Firster into Music cuts that margin to a half. Behind them, another first-time starter, Armed with Magic, third, five out of it, and about the same distance clear from Crypto Master, and the one in last is Diablo's De Tot. 10 lengths from front to back, they're still chasing the six. It's Eddie G, and he's so smooth. Into Music, continuing to box on in second, still to the outside. Outside now making a move. Here comes Into Music. It's Sweet Music too. Into Music gets a bit erratic and in tightly with He's So Smooth, who fights back sweetly on the inside. These two, a couple of first-time starters, slugging it out to the finish line. Into Music. Too good. 5-6-2 in a thrilling first.

Back in the last race here at Moronia's, this race is a allowance race of sorts. This is the second to last. 4 and 5 year old, the demographic. The journey for this, 1,000 meters. We have 7 horses set to travel. Here's the drop down of the odds. Number 1, Developer, 3-1. Number 2, Porbos Mama, 25-1. Number 3, Alo Mestre, 6-4. Number 4, Oriole, 10-3. Number 5, Melandra, 11-2. Scratch the 6. Number 7, Esplendor Zune, 11-2. And the number 8, Leo Pardino, 14-1. The favorite is the number 3, Alo Mestre. Alo Mestre, 3 wins from 18 career starts with 4 seconds and 2/3. They won their last race over here at Moronia's at the 1,100-meter distance by 4 lengths. A very flashy performance. And in their last 4 races, they have won 3 of them with 1 out-of-character 6th place finish in between that. But for the most part, they have been very domineering, winning by 10, 5, and 4 lengths respectively in their last 3 victories. So 15 lengths over their last 3 wins, they are a very intimidating force, but they aren't going to be going without no opposition. At 3-1, the second choice is Developer and then Oriole. Oriole, currently in the local market, second choice, just ever so slightly to Developer. Number 4, Oriole, 3 wins from 12 starts with 3 seconds and 2/3. They have been third or better in their last 4 races. They've yet to win. They've been third, second, second, and third, as close as a neck away from victory. And they were even second 2 starts back to the likes of Developer. And in that same race, they also were ahead of Melandra, who's the number 5 horse in this race. So 3 horses here all rematching. Developer was first. Oriole was second by 3/4 of a length. And then Melandra came third behind the 2 horses. Quite a interesting set of events there. Oriole overall has been top 3 in their last 4 races. Some solid form to look forward to amongst Oriole. Developer, the number 1, is third choice. 3 wins from 18 starts with 5 seconds and 6/3. They had a bit of a rough go of it in their last race over at Moronia's, but before that, they had 3 consecutive top 3 showings. A second by just a nose behind in front of Melandra, and then a third beating about 5 lengths in the process. So some good consistent running, but a few spotty races in between that for the number 1 Developer. Then behind those is Melandra and Esplendor Zune. Esplendor Zune getting quite a bit of action at 9-2. Esplendor Zune, 2 wins from 19 career starts. They have been third in their most recent start, and they were third 3 starts back. So they've had 2/3 as of recent. They've actually been third in every other race they ran so far in recent memory. 3rd, 9th, 3rd, 6th, and then 3rd. So if things are right, the metronome will not be on their side. Melandra, the number 5, 2 wins from 13 starts. They've been 3rd and 5th in the last 2 races. Last of the horses going in now. Favorite. The gates are back. They're off and racing here. It was a good start for all. Out of the gate, the quickest. That's Oriole by 3/4 of a length. Oriole is sent forth immediately to go forward. Alo Mestre, the favorite, is in behind horses. In the lead by about a neck. It is Oriole by a neck. Then on the outside, giving chase, it is Leo Pardino. Between horses in the red cap, Melandra. The rail, Alo Mestre, the favorite, with the bluish colors. They're going to be nearest the inside. Into the top of the stretch. Then there's also a Esplendor Zune alongside also that looks to be poor Lavos Mama. But in the lead, it is going to be the bright blaze of Oriole. Up the rail, Alo Mestre is going backwards. Melandra is in the second spot. On the outside, Esplendor Zune with the red cap is chasing after with, on the inside of them, Melandra. Melandra and Esplendor Zune all have to catch Oriole, who has led from the word go in this dash and is still in front by 3 lengths. Melandra and Esplendor Zune too late. It's Oriole gate to wire. In just under a minute, they have taken another race. Oriole victorious. It was Oriole an easy one. That is 4 wins from 13 starts for this horse. After 4 consecutive top 3 showings, they finally got

the win, ridden by Diogo Nicolas Gonzalez and trained by Facundo Santesteban. Across the wire, number four. Then it was very close for the second spot between the seven and the five. Number three and then number eight was the fifth across the finish line here. So the top five results here.

Affiliate Mare Pacers to the track, race number 2. One is Major Megan. Corey Kreinzer drives and trains for Amir Nager. 2, Artistic Cut, Lauren Harmon, Patricia Loman, and Taylor Clary. 3, Mikado, James Day drives and trains for Power Play Farms. 4. Jessica Milner trains and cones with Andy Koblenz, the 4, Ribbon Ridge. They use Tyler Angus. Number 5 is Love That Smile. Dan Noble for Tisha Symes and the Big Fred's Stable. Number 6, Divine Deo, Braden Rhodes, runner trainer Larry Claybaugh. And 7, Pam's Free, Lady Miller, drives trains cones with Ashley Miller. Back over in race number 1, my top choice, Ella Joe, has to settle for second. Goodnight Dance, the winner from the rail. We flipped to race 2. I went to the 3, Mikado. Exiting the opens and dropping in numbers of 5,000. She's been good the last couple of starts. 28-4, 2 back. That's the race I'm looking for her to show up with tonight. And she's got a tactical edge over the 4 and the 5, who I do put second and third. The 5, Love That Smile, picks up Noble for the first time since he drove her to that win 4 back. And for third, the 4, Ribbon Ridge. She's dropping a level as well. Dropping to numbers of 5,000 last time she was at this level, she was a winner. 3, 5, 4, 1. Good luck.

in the barn of Edgar Mendoza for Peter Milburn and Dave Milburn. Jockey Ryan Munger starting to head to the mile and an eighth. This race coming up in 4 minutes, race 11.

Wembley Avenue to gate 5 for the Barn of Siddhartha. And Proud Ronan move up for the start. Proud Ronan goes in for Fraser Abley, gate 3. Jagger's got a gun. Into the outside gate is Norvu. Ryan Munger brings Norvu along. His second favorite currently. Grandson is 2-1. They're in the gate. Locked up. Away they race. And they're getting a little bit of squeezing. Was Wembley Avenue as they came out the gate. And shooting for the lead is Norvu on the outside. And Cash the Money in second. But no trouble to skip across to the rail. Norvu racing out for Ryan Munger by 3 lengths. In second, Cash the Money. A length and a half to Negon's Lore is over on the inside in third from Proud Ronan. And in behind them early on the rail, Grandson on the outside, Wembley Avenue. The trailer Jagger's got a gun. Well clear. Norvu is certainly trying to make these runners work and has gone out to lead by 6 or 7 lengths. In second placing is Negon's Lore. 2 to Cash the Money. Grandson on the inside. 1 away, Proud Ronan.

0: As they run off the turn, Negon's Law is pushing back in second, and on the outside of them, Cash the Money. Norvu's lead is diminishing, is now about six in front, and they're starting to make some inroads in second. Negon's Law now five behind, and coming from the back, Wembley Avenue's running on pretty well. Out in front by three lengths is still Norvu from Negon's Law. Cash the Money to the outside, Grandson the Rail and Wembley Avenue. Norvu has still got over a furlong to run, and they haven't got Norvu yet, is three or four lengths in front of Grandson, and then came Cash the Money. Grandson's coming on now. Norvu in front. Norvu by three lengths. Grandson chasing on the outside. And Norvu's going to see it out. The wire comes up and Norvu's done the damage and wins a length and a half to Grandson. Six away, Cash the Money. Then Negon's Law, Wembley Avenue. Back second last, Jagger's Got a Gun. And last, Proud Ronan.
1: Wants to release and get some cover after a 26-4 opening panel, but Love That Smile's just not quick enough. Major Megan and Love That Smile throwdown coming to 3/8. Artistic Cut off the dueling leader's third. Mikado heavily backed in the wagering. She's fourth at this stage, four lengths off the leader. Behind her is Ribbon Ridge. Then comes Divine Deo and Pam's Real can see them all. Down to the half they go. Love That Smile outside of Major Megan. They continue to lock horns off a half and a strong 55 seconds. No break for either of these two fillies as they move into turn number three. Artistic Cut is third. Mikado glued to the pylons fourth. She's flanked there by Ribbon Ridge, so she'll need to get lucky from the three hole as she's pinned in. Also sliding off the rail is Divine Deo, and Pam's For Real is the trailer. Mikado's getting a bad shuffle, heading toward three quarters. Major Megan clinging to the lead. Love That Smile just keeps pouring it on and ready to roll three wide. It'll be Ribbon Ridge. Mikado got off the rail. She's in the two path. Now she's in a blind switch spot. Three quarters, 124. They go to the far turn. It's Major Megan with the lead. On the outside, Love That Smile, Ribbon Ridge wide. Mikado had to check up there, was on the back of Noble. Artistic Cut along the inside, then Pam's For Real. They come to the top of the stretch. Major Megan in a bid to make all. She's got every call so far, and she leads by three. Open road for Mikado. Love That Smile trying to come back at Major Megan. Mikado's closing time ticking away. Major Megan won it. Major Megan goes all the way, beating Mikado and Love That Smile, 154-4.

14, only beaten a length and a half in the Bickfield Maiden here. That was over this course and distance, and that evidence would hold big claims, holds six placings from 18 starts. Woolly Moor, Orpen looks at an interesting runner, has placed twice from four runs, now very much unexposed, but I think could play a part here, had a placed effort in a stakes race back in June. It was also third over 1,000 metres at Palomino two starts ago. Still aimed at plenty of further improvement and is having a first outing here. A 10 is Don Carola, who's been well backed as well at 4-1. Shaped quite nicely at the end of July when finishing 5th of 14 at Palomino, beaten 7.5 lengths over this journey, and has placed at this course and distance twice before. Those placings came at the start of the year. Holds three placings from seven starts, and all three placings have come over this course and distance from four attempts. Could be interesting, Don Carola. And with a high draw, that could be a very interesting angle if they come stand side. Power Delta is number 11. 14 start maiden. Yabo, Beer, and Korea, number 12, is at 11-2. Interesting, a bit more unexposed. Has one placing from six runs. Finished in mid-division here last time. That was a month ago. 7th of 14 that day when beaten 5 lengths, did place over this track and journey back in March. And Beach Rock number 13, another debutant. So a few interesting horses here with chances. Still though, the favourite 3-1 El Suno, 4-1 Don Carola,

5-2 at Cyril. The top four was here looking the one to beat. With a low draw, could be an advantage. Time will tell whether they want to come far side or stand side here. But holds a very good placing record at Cyril, with 5 placings from 10 starts, including a second in a 17 runner maiden over this journey at Palomero. That was back in April. Huge field that day. It's actually in a field of 19. So has big field experience, has course and distance form as well. Finished a good fourth here, 2 starts to go at the end of May. Only beaten 4 lengths that day. Just that needs to overcome that 15 length defeat when last seen in June. But it is Acer Ale the favourite at 5-2, 4-1 Don Carola. That's actually says 5-2 Acer Ale, 3-1 Altsuno, 4-1 Don Carola, 11-2 Yapo Riran, and Woolly Morpen both at 11-2. Last couple of runners are moving forward for what's a pretty intriguing open contest here, a maiden race for 4-year-old colts and geldings. This race on the turf track on the sprint course for the first and only time today, 1,000 metres and 5 furlongs. The journey here for race 13. We conclude with another turf race, the field of 12, as they race over 1,200 metres for the lucky last. But it's good to see an all-turf programme here today at San Isidro for this Group 2 day. Just waiting for the final couple of runners to move forward. And don't forget that horse number 9 is a non-runner here. Horse

Bell. Ready for this 4-year-old colts and geldings maiden, 1,000 meters. Starting team now look happy. They're off. Well, most of them are very slowly, and now coming out of the gates was number three, Dancing Petronilo, who's given them over 10 lengths, and they are coming stand side. Well, some of them are definitely, but on the stand side, then the green cap of Don Corolla showing speed, also up there, Power Dito and Yabo, Biran Kari. On the very extreme left is Beach Rock being isolated. Joining those runners is William Orpen in the pink jacket. El Suno just a little bit scrubbed along in mid division. NASCAR knows coming across in the black jacket. Urbia Time in the green, likewise. The favourite, Asurel, is now joining this group, but more down the center of the course. One running a solo in the green colors on the far side. I think that's Co Grand, but that one's a long way behind, as the stand side is the place to be here. Asurel in the pink on the right-hand side, just leading. William Orpin coming through best of all now. Between runners, El Suno in the white cap. Left-hand side, Yabo Biran. So it's now going forward, El Suno with a 12, Yabo Biran on the near side. 12 and 7 here. Yabo Biran, though, digging deep, and Yabo Biran goes on to win. Yabo Biran Korea goes on to win by just over half length. El Suno finishing off well on the far side to centre side in second place, not beaten far, William Orpen and the favourite Asurel.

0: find a little bit more in what's going to be a competitive race in race number two. But just one single for you. You're just going to go Jersey Bulldog and hope that you can get some prices in between. And if you get Ace in a 10 or Monte Carlo beat in race number two, I think even your top selection is going to extract quite a bit of money in leg two. So too deep, though, in race number five. You feel pretty confident in Secret Society, and I love this part. You're going to go back to this Kevin Bentraini.
1: I do, and you know something, not that I knew that it was going to work out this way, but with two scratches in the field, that kind of works a little bit better, too, with I Love This Bar. I think that if they race him off the pace with that big move of his on the end of it, he can get the job done. I think he was good that they raced him the way they did in the last, kind of stokes him up, gets him ready.
0: We talked about Light Up the World. We talked about RB's Tenacious T here in race number one. But there's an outside trio that I think provide a bit of intrigue. Caveat Seacrest, Rapasso, as well as Nuclear. You used a couple of them on your ticket as well, or a part of the action, I should say. And Caveat Seacrest and Nuclear, talk to me about those two.
1: Well, Caveat Seacrest, I kind of liked him. I mean, you know, it's a good combination, Trevor and Jamie. This guy's been racing from the outside a lot in his last, and they always seem to come out of there with him. I like that. Nuclear, you know, I just think that, you know, James picked him for a reason, so I'm going to, you know, throw him down in on the bottom.
0: All right. They knew you were back in action, Chad, and they carded 13 races. Not like 11 like last night, 13 this evening. Good luck, bud.
2: That's right. You guys do have fun down there. Great card ahead of us here on this Saturday program. Great Saturdays here in the month of September. More Grand Circuit coming up tonight, plus some OSS Gold and a Simcoe.

Fields at the start, and they're on program. Down the center, Legion Sealster along with Asiago Sealster, showing some early hustle, bold spirit, and snack attack from inside draws. And also onto the scene now, Light Up the World and Caviar Seacrest. So they are stacked up wide into that opening turn. Jameson crosses over with Asiago Sealster. He'll be the first turn leader. Bold spirit from the rail and behind him. Outside parked is Light Up the World, driving on for Mark McDonald. Caviar Seacrest is parked out in fourth. Fifth to the inside, snack attack, 25-4 opening quarter.

0: with a big move, clears to the lead here at 5/8. Light Up the World now two lengths behind in second. RB's Tenacious T, the 9-5 favorite in pursuit, third, with Asiago Sealster along the pylons, fourth, two in front of Bold Spirit, and then Snack Attack has gone around the tiring Caviar Seacrest, wide from the back, Legion Sealster, then why wouldn't you, Nuclear 121 and 1¾, Raposo at 6-1, the one they've got to catch, he leads four on RB's Tenacious T, on the outside is taking over second. Asiago Sealster now rallying up the inside here. It's Raposo with the lead. McNair keeping him tough here over the final 16th. Asiago Sealster's gaining on him. Raposo needs the line. Asiago Sealster. Raposo holds on. Raposo with that big move to the lead holds on from Asiago Sealster. And one.
1: As the pace slows down, heading into the far turn, Hot Legs Romolo leads it, still leads it clearly. Angel's Magic is next. Indie Freedom after that, then Latin Four Sonic Speed. 4-2-5-1-3, pretty much since they left the gate, but now they're covered by six. And Hot Legs Romolo arrives at the top of the stretch, putting away Angel's Magic. After that, Indie Freedom inside Latin Force looking to win two in a row. That one's 2-1. Sonic Speed right behind that one, trying to sneak through to the inside. Hot Legs Romolo still has no competition. Hot Legs Romolo 2.5, but slowing down. Sonic Speed running on to the inside of Latin Force. Outside of that is Indie Freedom. Hot Legs Romolo did just enough to win.

back towards the entrance to the back stretch. The loading process continues with the Mo Show. Bo Diddley is in there. Smoke'em Wicked taking the outside stall, and Vern Gosden has been returned behind the gate. And the 5-2 second choice will complete the line. Wagering headed by Bo Diddley, number 4, at 8-5. Racing. The Mo Show slow to go. Navarro Bay and Diamond Tornado with Vern Gosden, the first 3 into stride. From Luca's Choice and Pub Cheese Bob. And they're followed after a couple of lengths by Bo Diddley. A gap of 4 lengths to the Mo Show, moving past Smoke'em Wicked. Half a mile left to go. A line of 3, Vern Gosden the widest, around Navarro Bay and Diamond Tornado along the fence. 2 lengths away comes Luca's Choice running 4th. Bo Diddley into a joint 4th in the 3 path. Pub Cheese Bob was between that pair but is giving ground. Joined by the Mo Show and the white cap out wide. Now 5 lengths off the pace, a long way back to Smoke'em Wicked. A quarter mile to go, Navarro Bay with Diamond Tornado have joint leadership. Bo Diddley coming with a well-timed effort, and Vern Gosden is boxing on, and Luca's Choice back along the rail, then the Mo Show at the 8th pole. Navarro Bay racing tightly with Diamond Tornado. Bo Diddley is struggling to get to them. He pulls within about a half length. He's grinding at them now. Bo Diddley the grey joining Navarro Bay and Diamond Tornado. It's a photo. Navarro Bay in the middle, edging Bo Diddley and Diamond Tornado with Luca's Choice 4th.

or that puts them just outside of the main level here very soon. And then at 13-2, the last of the major betting players is Shin Tonic, the number 5. 10 starts, has yet to win any kind of race. They were 11th, 7th, and 8th in their last three races here at Moronia's. They were 4th at Las Piedras. So the recent form here at Moronia's has been less than stellar, but punters are still willing to give the horse a chance at 13-2, which makes them 5th choice. Going in, loading in now, all the horses. The favorite for today's race, again, belongs to the Brazilian import, My Hero Friend, who breaks from gate number 6. One last horse left to load, and that is Kachimba. Kachimba straightening out, or at least trying to straighten out. A little bit weary. The rest of the horses stand idly and patiently for the number 9 Kachimba, the horse now loading into the gates. All 9 horses into line. Again, favorite, My Hero Friend, Grand Cruz number 1, second choice. They're off and racing. My Hero Friend broke quite sharply and is going to be up there with the leaders. And there goes Joey Orb as well, the bright orange of Joey Orb, 3/4 of a length. Tape Go Sick Blue Cap is in the second spot. In third place, Hat Independiente in the red silks. It's another length back to My Hero Friend in the fourth position in the pink colors. Between horses, there is Shin Tonic. On the outside, also running well, is Kachimba. The gray horse, Grand Cruz, is near the back of the pack with Brujo Daniels and Sudaka, Joey Orb, 3/4 of a length. Going between horses, My Hero Friend tries to find some room desperately as they have rounded the far turn and hit the top of the lane one more time today here at Moronia's. It's Joey Orb, still the one to catch, White Cap Orange Silks by 2 lengths. In the second spot, there goes My Hero Friend. Between horses, Tape Gosick. To the rail, there's the gray horse, Grand Cruz. It's another length back to Shin Tonic. Joey Orb's lead is diminishing to just half a length. On the outside, My Hero Friend has taken over the lead. My Hero Friend, the Brazilian import, is now a full length in front. Joey Orb, who did all the front running, is back to second. In third place, that is Tape Gosick battling it out with Grand Cruz on the rail. And then it's Shin Tonic, a battle for the top 3, but all by themselves now. My Hero Friend wins the finale by 5 lengths. Then it was Joey Orb in the second spot, followed by Tape Gosick, who outfought Grand Cruz for the third position. At the wire.

0: Here they come. Off and pacing. Gorgeous Package steps out alertly, quick off the wing. So too was Wave Zika, both put into play down the center. And the Magic Woman is toward the inside. They're three across around the opening turn. Fear the Hammer comes out racing in fourth as they enter the backstretch. Then it's Queen of Fear, the big favorite from the second tier's mid-pack early on. She'll let the dust settle in front of her, 6.5 lengths off the leader. Ball Diamond patiently handled early behind the favorite right now, waiting for Queen of Fear to make her move as they go past the 27-second opening panel. Silly Rock, Madison's Angel, and Brooklet's Sonic at the back. Wave Zika is clear to the front at 25-1, and it's Braden Rhodes and Wave Zika out front here, opening up 2.25. Gorgeous Package is second, the Magical Woman is third. Fear the Hammer is fourth, Queen of Fear, she's still in line, yet to move off the pylons from fifth with just over one lap to go. Ball Diamond still on the Noble Helmet. From the back, Brooklet Sonic trying to muster up that outer flow, and that's going to push off Fear the Hammer first up. Queen of Fear second up, third up is Ball Diamond, and fourth over is Brooklet Sonic, and fifth over, Madison's Angel commits back to the inside to race behind Silly Rock as they pass the half in 55-4. So it's Wave Zika with a 2.5-length lead. Gorgeous Package gapped out from the pocket. Fear the Hammer not really picking up much ground. That's doing no favor to Queen of Fear, who's held up second over behind her. Still some 7 lengths off the leader. The Magic Woman is at the inside. Buried is Silly Rock. Inside of Ball Diamond, 3/4, 1:24. They go to the far turn. And Wave Zika has a 2-length lead. Queen of Fear's let go now. And with big, powerful strides, she looms up boldly 3 wide. Queen of Fear with push-button speed around the far turn just blew right past Wave Zika like she was standing still and opens up 4 and she's gone. Queen of Fear, this is how you want 1-9 to win. She'll win by half a dozen in the end. Tight battle for second. It's either Fear the Hammer or Wave Zika. Fourth, the Gorgeous Package, 153-4.
1: Track War legend joining the mix. In the center running is Mr. Perfect, and from the back, King Ronan. And in turn, another leader, and this time it's Film Academy. And in turn, War Legends on the outside challenging. Film Academy in front, 1.5 lengths, War Legend and King Ronan down the outside. They come inside the final furlong, and producing enough, Film Academy up by 2 lengths, and Film Academy is going to produce a star in the final race. Film Academy wins by 3.5 lengths to War Legend. Funfella third, then King Ronan and Turbocharge. The time for the race is coming up shortly. There it is, 129.80.

This is looks to be a nice opportunity to improve again there. I don't think we'll be the deepest of maidens, but that was a nice run on turf last time. Both jockey and trainer operating at good straight rates, including the trainer, Eduardo Escosano, operating at a 29% winning straight rate in the last 2 weeks, and I think he holds a big chance here. So the one to beat, Frank Trezzada, 4-6. 11-2 for number 6. This is Tengo Prisa, who could be interesting. Arrives with 7 placings from 12 starts. Good third here, over 1,000 metres in April, and has finished 4th for last twice. Only beaten 4.5 lengths last time on the dirt track. Brings a lot more experience, and that could be an advantage for number 6 here, Tengo Prisa. There's a plenty of turf form here. Had 5 visits to this course beforehand as El Puntes de Pai slots forward into stall 9. This run had very much a big price. And there, Frank number 11 has seen market support number 11 at 5-1. Placed 2nd last time and beat him 5 lengths in a course and distance maiden last month, and hoping to go one place better and continue the improvement. Several last race 14. They're off. Away and racing. 4-year-old filly's maiden over 1,200 metres to a fairly good line. Shani Carr was a little bit sluggish and just stride and has been rousted along in the white colours. On settling down on the left, the Magic Wish showing plenty of pace in the orange noseband. On the rail is Fabulous Play in the blue. And then there's a length away to the black colours of Tengo Prisa racing in a share of third. On the left is Neo Frank the grey, and between that one is Justy in a yellow jacket. On the inside is Covered a Tarble racing in mid-division. A length away to Shani Khan of White Silks, who's racing next. Frank Trezzada, the favourite green and white colours, making improvements to go into a share of fifth place. The final three include Lazamba, who's a long way back with Talentoso Rim just about the back marker as they race inside the final 500 metres. Shaken up and going to the lead, the Magic Wish leads by 2 lengths from in second Tengo Prisa in the black and yellow, who's now mastered into third Neo Frank. Down the outside, Frank Trezzada's got a fair bit of work to do. He's 5 lengths off the leader, with Shani Khan making eye-catching headway as they approach the final 300 metres. It is still the Magic Wish leading on the right. On the left is Tengo Prisa, who's now beginning to get the upper hand on the near side. And Tengo Prisa finding plenty. It's Tengo Prisa who sweeps right away and wins by 2 or 3 lengths. Tengo Prisa scores the Magic Wish in second place. Tight for third, beginning to stand with Shani Carr together with the favourite Frank Trezzada, possibly next home.

0: the start and they're off in the Grade 3 Champlain Stakes and Monte Carlo. Quick off the wings of the gate as expected, queued up inside. Diamond's Best Friend outside. Rockin' Jade Dale in behind that trio, getting away fourth in front of Cattle Bell. Outside is Ace and a 10, and $20 Dolly will be the early trailer. Mark McDonald puts Monte Carlo on the lead. She's got two right now on queued up, heading to the opening bend. Tucking third is Diamond's Best Friend in front of Rockin' Jade Dale. Then it's Cattle Bell. Next to last, Ace and a 10, $20 Dolly at the back. Opening panel, 27 flat. And into the backstretch they go with Monte Carlo, a length and a half in front of a pocket riding queued up. Then it's Diamond's Best Friend third. Rockin' Jade Dale follows her fourth. Cattle Bell is about a length and a half in front of Ace and a 10, who's next to last. $20 Dolly is trailing. Now on top, nearly two. To the half is Monte Carlo, and she's there in 56 flat. 29 in the second panel, queued up in the pocket. Diamond's Best Friend is third. First up from the back is Ace in a 10. She's now fourth. $20 Dolly follows her cover. To the inside, locked up, Rockin' Jade Dale. Shuffled to last is Cattle Bell. 3/8 to go, and Monte Carlo starts to ramp it up on the lead. Queued up is staying with her for now in second. Ace in a 10 accelerating on the turn. She's now third. Inside fourth is Diamond's Best Friend. $20 Dolly getting closer than Rockin' Jade Dale and Cattle Bell. 123 and 2 to 3/4. And Monte Carlo swings for the stretch with the lead. Queued up though. Angles out of the pocket. And here she comes. It's queued up. And Louis Bois coming after Monte Carlo's pacing hard on the inside. But queued up's taking over the lead. Ace and a 10 then back in third. It's queued up with the deep advantage. And queued up goes on for the Champlain score. Monte Carlo was second. Ace and a 10 third. 149 and 4. That is a
1: 3-wide bid. Then Keepsake Box with Ant Nan, and from the back, Global Pursuit as they head around the far turn. Dolce Mia still in front. Pomerantz now giving her cue to get after this leader as they come to the top of the stretch. Pomerantz puts a head in front. Dolce Mia tries to fight back at the rail. Then La Devita and out in the center, Global Pursuit as Pomerantz takes over past the 16th pole. Opens up with each and every stride. We had a spill at the back of the pack. Ant Nan went down at the back of the pack as Pomerantz scores by 2.5 from Dolce Mia, then La Devita and Global Pursuit. Suit.

heavily favored. And this one goes in now. Followed by Lori's Honor. She's Savvy Alley. Now 2-1. And here she comes. Wild Glorious. Last in line. Ready? Oh. And they're racing. Perfect line out of the gate. Winning the start, Lori's Honor. She's Savvy Alley with those blinkers on. Puts the head in front. Outside of that, Wild Glorious. Then it's Lily's Legacy. Not Today Boss, the 1-9 favorite, last in 6 lengths from the lead. And the lead belongs to She's Savvy Alley, attempting to pull away from Lori's Honor and doing quite the good job of it, opening up by 3 on the 3, Lori's Honor. Not Today Boss is out of last, between runners to the outside of Lori's Honor, and about 3 lengths from the lead, She's Savvy Alley still in front. Not Today Boss from 4th to 3rd, up to a joint 2nd, and being pushed on quite rigorously by the leading man to the outside of the speed. Right behind them, Lily's Legacy, about a length and a half from the front, and the front now belongs to Not Today Boss by an inch. She's Savvy Alley, giving her very, very best to fight off this heavy favorite, but her best is going to be 2nd or 3rd best, as Not Today Boss steamrolls to victory.

Ruby Thomas. Dirty words on the 2nd of August. Finished down the track on that occasion in a race in which Dadois finished third, and then Ruby stepped in and claimed Dadois at his following start on the 20th of August, which he won. Most of these runners have assembled in the gate. Just about ready to go. Racing! Atomic Drop and Black Magician, the Urunga stablemates, come out firing, and Black Magician's going to burn off Atomic Drop and lead. Dadois on the inside, a level second. Several lengths to come out fighting inside Dirty Words from Short Man, and last is Tapelo, half a mile to go. They speed into the turn, covered by a dozen lengths. Black Magician by 1.5 lengths from Atomic Drop, and 2 lengths off in third position. Dirty Words moving up into third. Past come out fighting, Short Man round the outside displaying a modicum of interest today, and he's followed into the stretch by Tapelo, and Dadois has backed out of it into the stretch, and it's Atomic Drop heading Black Magician.

dirty words chiming in. Come out fighting hard up against the rail. Shortman and Tapelo out in the middle of the track. Eighth pole, dirty words. Dirty words more than two lengths in front. Atomic Drop second, followed by Tapelo, but dirty words will run out an easy winner. Dirty words off the Ruby Thomas claim, arriving four and a half lengths clear of Tapelo. Atomic Drop third, and Shortman fourth.

They're off and pacing. Down the center, Complete Stranger and Fat Mare's Love Cake both hustled out of there. Modern Q and Purple Toad toward the inside. Four across as Athleta's in behind that group. Then comes Hardly a Queen, May the Horse Be With You, and Park Avenue Janet is the trailer. So they try to sort themselves out, and it looks like it's Purple Toad who's going to clear to the front. Off-stride Athleta. Athleta lost it there. Beneficiary of that could be Complete Stranger. She could take a three-hole tuck. You could park a truck there as they head to that opening panel. 26-4. So it's Purple Toad with the lead. Sankin is Modern Q. Complete Stranger is wrangled back into that three-hole in front of Fat Mare's Love Cake from fourth, followed by Hardly a Queen in fifth, and May the Horse Be With You in Park Avenue, Janet, the distant trailer, Athleta. 3/8 complete. Purple Toad, 17-1, leads the way down to the half in front of Modern Q. Complete Stranger is third, and she's back out moving once again, so she's been out almost every step. Fat Mare's Love Cake is going to grab cover. Third over, Hardly a Queen, getting towed into it. May the Horse Be With You. And Park Avenue, Janet. 56-1 for a half-mile speed. They're led up top by Purple Toad, the lead 2.5. Sneaking away from

Complete Stranger, that's all for Modern Q, as she's all out fighting to hold her spot, but she's dropping back. Fat Mare's Love Cake spotted nicely for Ebersol, and she'll roll three wide with 3/8 to go. On her back is Hardly a Queen. Park Avenue Janet's got horse driving between. Then comes May the Horse Be With You. The entire complexion is changing as Purple Toad is tiring a touch at 3/4 and 125 and 3, and they swarm in. And here comes Fat Mare's Love Cake to the top. Out very wide is Hardly a Queen. Park Avenue Janet in between. May the Horse Be With You's got a shot up the inside, and Complete Stranger was blind switched and has nowhere to go. They turn for home, throw a blanket of them. Pacers coming from everywhere. Down the center, Park Avenue Janet and Hardly a Queen are closing well. Hardly a Queen trying to reach new leader. Park Avenue Janet, Hardly a Queen, Park Avenue Janet. Janet turned her away. Park Avenue Janet wins on barn debut over Hardly a Queen and Fat Mare's Love Cake, 155 and 3.

0: here to kick off this early pick four. Good luck.
1: Yes, lining up field of 10 for the third. Early pick four continues to grow, more than 22,000 in there. Good luck if you're playing along. Big drop down for Madrid. A lot of attention going her way at 4-5 in the center, Madame X. Back-to-back 10 holes for her. She now scores in a much more ideal center of the gate spot. And Sorcia Sealster getting some play at 4-1. It's post time for race number 3.

and take over. It's Madam X and Thiessen now leading up to 3/8 with Macapello Sealster second. Here's Madrid on the move for McNair. She's third, second, and coming after Madam X. Sunshine Magic fourth. Pacing fifth is Better Double Down than Sorcia Sealster, the sixth one, and angling to the outside in front of Faded Fire. Setting a precedent on the outer flow, last pair are Laura's Crush and Raptors 1. Madrid took over from Madam X. She got them to the half in 54-1, heads into this bend with Macapello Sealster then third. And up to fourth now for Stover, continuing as Sorcia Sealster. Faded Fire following that one's cover to the inside. Shuffle for Sunshine Magic. Setting a precedent, gets closer. Better Double Down's been shuffled on the inside as well. Then Raptors 1 and Laura's Crush now trails. Three quarters was 1:22-1 for leader Madrid. Sorcia Sealster up to second on the outside. Madam X, the favorite, is locked up in the pocket. Nowhere to go right now. Tip three wide in the stretch. Faded Fire at a 92-1 price trying to rally. Madrid still leads. Madam X up the inside trying to gain. Here comes Faded Fire, and in between Sorcia Sealster. Madrid looking for the line. Faded Fire outside. Madrid holds on. It's Madrid from long shot. Faded Fire and Sorcia Sealster in 149-3.

Third race winner, number one, Madrid. Returning in front of us now is the 8-year-old bay mare by Bling It On out of the Lombo Mandingo Dam, Lily Lane. She's owned by Nancy McGuire, trained by Clifford McGuire, driven to victory by Doug McNair. Madrid drops down to earn her seventh win of the year in 33 tries, 38th career score, 149-3 for second choice, Madrid.

0: And they're off. Maybe it was Memphis squeezed back after the start. Smart Cry and Miss 910 flashing speed. From in between horses, Cloudy and Cool comes forward and aims redirect on the far outside. The top four open up by four on Maybe It Was Memphis, who's on the move now up into fifth. Amama six down at the rail, then Honey I'm Broke, and the early trailer is Flattering Way. They head into that first turn. Cloudy and Cool and Smart Cry hook up through a 23-4 opening quarter. 2.5 more back to Miss 910 racing to the inside of Ames Redirect. Then it's another five to Maybe It Was Memphis and Amama. Honey, I'm Broke next to last, and Long Shot Flattering Way continues to trail better than 10 lengths off of front-running Smart Cry. Ahead in front of Cloudy and Cool, Ames Redirect now takes a clear third from Miss 910. It's another five back to Amama, then Maybe It Was Memphis, Honey, I'm Broke, and Flattering Way through a 48-second flat opening half mile. Now Cloudy and Cool back to put ahead in front of Smart Cry, who counters down at the rail. Ames Redirect, Miss 910 did not go on, but Amama is beginning to close in. Amama is on the move. She sticks to the inside. She'll need to find some racing room here with 3/16 left to go. Amama trying to sneak through at the rail, and she got through. Amama rides the rail on up to take the lead and takes off for the wire, opening up on a four-length lead from Smart Cry, and then out in the center, Ames Redirect with Miss 910, but Amama No Mar Bueno ride the rail to victory here in race two. Amama scores by 7 lengths on the wire from Smart Cry, who held second, and then Honey I'm Broke there with Miss 910 and Cloudy and Cool for third.
1: Racing. Kind of a slow beginning for that two. Dag Nabbit about 8 lengths from the lead. Meanwhile, up top, Miracle Moolah wants to scoop all the moolah, opening up two with the lead early speed. Miracle Moolah by two. In second is Comeback Carl. The field is well strung out. Six covered by about 15. In third, Tap the Kid, 6 lengths out of it. Then it's a huge gap back to Athletic Like, Gifted Valor, and Dag Nabbit is in last. And in first, Miracle Moolah cruising along with a 3.5 length lead. Tap the Kid revs up to the outside of Comeback Carl, still a mile back to Gifted Valor. They're inside the final 150, and Miracle Moolah puts their back against the wall and is gone. Convincing win for Miracle Moolah.

Here they come. Off stride the three. Lovely to look at. Rest of the field sent on its way. Goshu Zhang begins well, like a Ferrari. Quick off the wings as well from the far outside. Freaky Little Liar left alertly for forward position. See you somewheres along the rail. From the second tier, mid-pack Frisky Mary's in front of Western Sky. Two lengths back to Sunshine Baby as they straighten up down the backstretch and head to the opening panel. Up top, here comes Goshu Zhang to the outside of Leica Ferrari as Goshu Zhang will take over. Leica Ferrari at the inside is back to second as they make their way past the quarter. Three lengths back, See You Somewhere is racing in third. It's a gap of a length and a half more to Freaky Little Liar. Races from fourth, Frisky Mary fifth. Then Western Sky in sixth, Sunshine Baby in seventh, Supergirl Power is eighth, and far, far back to Lovely to Look At as they complete 3/8 of a mile and head down to the half. They're chasing Dan Noble and Goshu Zhang, the 2-5 big race favorites out front. Leica Ferrari is second, coming to the outside. See you.

somewhere. On the outside, first up to the inside, Freaky Little Liar is buried there in the three hole, racing fourth. Frisky Mary second over in fifth. Western Sky is racing in sixth, three lengths back to Sunshine Baby in seventh, and Supergirl Power, who's in eighth, and far out of it, lovely to look at. Obviously, please disregard the clockings as they straighten up down the backstretch. Go Shu Zhang with the advantage. Like a Ferrari is second. Frisky Mary flips three wide, and she's trying to close in for Alums outside of a backpedaling CU somewhere. She's got a parachute attached to her back as they head toward three quarters. Go Shu Zhang with the advantage. Frisky Mary, the one posing a threat on the outside, locked in. Like a Ferrari, great trip at a big price. Then comes Western Sky as they round the far turn. Go Shu Zhang, she's got work to do as Frisky Mary comes to her right alongside. They're stride for stride at the top of the lane. Go Shu Zhang all out. She's lost the lead. Frisky Mary on the outside. Go Shu Zhang trying to come back. Go Shu Zhang and Frisky Mary. These two down to the finish. That is very tight. It could have gone to Go Shu Zhang. It was certainly very close with Frisky Mary and Leica Ferrari third.

0: you know, to kick off the season. Now Redland Rocketman's progressively gotten better. I think Hulot the Dogs Out has gotten better. Jersey Bulldog is a stalwart here at this two-year-old Philly Pace division, and some other older horses that just continue to put forth pretty good efforts that are racing in overnights as well. I don't think that he should get lost in the shuffle either, in my
1: opinion. No, completely agree with you there. Pentland off to a big, big year, and, you know, he gets a little bit more power added to his barn each year. He knows exactly what to do with it there. At one point, I think that John Pentland is probably going to be one of the most preeminent two-year-old trainers that we have going.
0: Boardwalk Babe, she's the second choice at 5-1. I've rated her highly because I think this is a filly that really we shouldn't be sleeping on. I'm excited that she's back on Canadian soil. I know it was a seventh place effort in her career debut, but I think Matt Dupuis did a great job breaking and trading this filly, and I think Joe Pavia has done a great job, you know, furthering some of that foundation in the U.S. with some of those Stallion Series tries.
1: He was a great driver in his day.
0: All right, really?
1: Joe Pavia? Mm. Oh, yes, yes. You could rank him right up there with anybody. Yeah, he was pretty wicked. I agree with you. I think he's done a good job, kept the form really good. I'm willing to throw the last line away. I just think that she got caught up into a speed duel, and that's just the way that it works when you're bet down as 20-cent favorite. You know, you're going to have to make moves that you don't want to make, and I think that that's what happened. She looks sharp up here. She's just recently shipped up, though, so I'm going to think that maybe the next start up here might be the one to go for her, but I threw her in for fourth. I like the way she looked when she went down there, and I like the way that she looks since she's come back.
0: Yeah, things didn't work out for Charlotte Cattle last time out in that OSS Gold, but this is a filly I've said time and time again has just been a little bit unlucky in some of those trips here in a rookie campaign. You've got it slotted in underneath. You think she can pick up a big piece tonight?
1: Yeah, I got her in for second. I like the way she looks out there tonight. I mean, I've used her a couple of times, and she never disappoints me. You know, sometimes I think she overachieves a little bit. I think she flies under the radar, but she looks good out here tonight, and she picks up McNair.
0: Mauritius, obviously one that filly that you've always been high on. She made a miscue in that Eternal Cam Nation division last time up, but how about the effort she's put forth before that?
1: Oh, just a great, great, nice horse. You know, I really love the way that she races. She's all racehorse, and I threw her in for third. The biggest thing that I think she has going against her is that rail.
0: I want to touch on Americana Hanover. We're gonna see some changes made to her from Tony O'Sullivan, and she's one that really just hasn't brought her best in the last couple of outings.
1: She hasn't, but I think that Tony just answered the reason why. And I mean, to me, she ooh, little kicky bocky. She looks a little bit sharper out there tonight than she has been. That back
0: this
1: end there.
0: This is a common occurrence where she's got a bit of an attitude.
1: Yeah, but she hasn't.

0: looks really sharp out there tonight. And if you take away the pain going to a set of flip-flops, you're going to make them a lot happier out there.
1: I'm Sweet On Lou, going to round out this field of six here as we have another Champlain Stakes division, though, Chad. And how about a sub-50 mile in that first division? As Randy mentioned, just amazing how fast these youngsters go.
2: Yeah, it is amazing, that's for sure. Exciting to watch. 49-4 for Queued Up, establishing a new stakes record. The previous one of 150-2, I think, was tied by about three or four fillies in the past, and some great ones as well, but now belongs to one. We'll see what happens here. Group of a half dozen in the second division for the Grade 3 Champlain Stakes, two-year-old fillies. Now at the top of the stretch, all lined up. Here they come. Starting gate picks up speed and takes off, and there they go. They're off and pacing in the Grade 3 Champlain. From the outside, Boardwalk Babe is pointed after the lead by Borth. Mauritius leaves well into the top two from the rail. Jersey Bulldog sizing up that top pair from third. She'll drive on now for McClure. Then it's Charolais Cattle getting away fourth. Maricana Hanover tucks behind her fifth. And I'm Sweet On Lou will be the early trailer. Here's Jersey Bulldog to take over as she now leads the way up to the first quarter in 27-3. Sensible speed there, and Jersey Bulldog takes a two-length advantage on Boardwalk Babe into the backstretch. Mauritius third, two in front of Charolais Cattle, who's fourth. Americana Hanover the fifth one, and I'm Sweet On Lou. Single file, a field of a half dozen with 3/8 now complete. Jersey Bulldog, the big favorite, in command. Boardwalk Babe tracks in the pocket. Mauritius is third and Charolais Cattle fourth. Maricana Hanover and I'm Sweet On Lou. Positions remain unchanged with a half mile now complete and a half reached in just 57 flat. Advantage, Jersey Bulldog. Boardwalk Babe a length and a half back in the pocket. Mauritius is third. Charolais Cattle fourth. Maricana Hanover following her, and she'll get cover now because out of fourth, the Charolais Cattle on the attack. And Jersey Bulldog now lets it out a notch, heading to three quarters. She leads nearly three now. Up on the outside, Charolais Cattle with Boardwalk Babe to her inside. Maricana Hanover up to a second over fourth. Inside fifth, Mauritius, and I'm Sweet On Lou trails. 125-1 3/4. Jersey Bulldog leading by about three. Here's Charolais Cattle in between. Boardwalk Babe up the inside. Maricana Hanover angling out for a shot late. It'll be Mauritius. Jersey Bulldog still in tight lines here to Bob McClure. And Jersey Bulldog doesn't even break a sweat as she goes on to win by about two in the Grade 3 Champlain. Second best, Boardwalk Babe. And Mauritius third, 150, 1-1, home in 26 flat.

Shelley's money going up. In the black, that's Caleb's lady. Shock's little Mia is there. Caleb's lady slow to load. Now in.

Woman's intuition going up. Proto magic. Lesson on the outside.